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0: Rebecca Dacher on Adelaide's 104.7 Triple M. Roxette track next. That's as close to the 90s as, say, Golden Grove is to Windvale. Brudits and Lords for Breakfast may be off for a couple of weeks. However, the fundraising for their Hike for Hope doesn't go on hold. This year, they're bringing money together for See Differently, who help people who need assistance animals get them. One of those people, Trevor, he's a war vet from here in Adelaide who has PTSD, and he says their service is absolutely vital.
1: How have they changed your life? How have they made it better?
2: Remarkably. I wouldn't be here talking to you. I mean, I'd be very distant, so I'd be out back.
3: You'd be hiding.
2: I'd be hiding.
0: 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That's where you can make a donation to this year's Hike 5. It's all thanks to McGain Real Estate. 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
6: 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A crash in West Beach, Tapleys Hill Road near Harbour Town. A breakdown for Walkerville, Northeast Road near St Andrew Street. That's causing grief city bound and works Parafield, Kings Road at the railway line. 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That's the latest traffic on Adelaide's 104.7 Triple M.
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0: chuck us on at work, and I can promise you we'll make a Monday feel like a Friday. Just, of course, without the couple of days off afterwards. Adelaide's Triple M in a sec. Plus, a bit of Spandau Ballet, a couple of songs away to bring a ride down. That's variety, if I've ever heard it. Fleetwood Mac, straight out the other side of the news, though. A song with the most pointed line I've ever heard of in my life. Players only love you when they're playing. Straight at Lindsay Buckingham. Sniped by Stevie Nicks. Hear what song that is next. 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
3: 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That's the latest traffic on Adelaide's 104.7 Triple M.
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24: Good morning, I'm Matthew Layton. Labor's frontbench is going on the attack as its support sinks to a near 15-year low. News poll has Labor's primary vote on 27%, behind One Nation on 30. Social Services Minister Tanya Plibersek telling Seven voters are under pressure, while taking aim at One Nation's record on wages and workers.
25: We back higher wages. It's not something that Barnaby did when he was in government, and it's not something that One Nation does. One Nation says that Australian workers are lazy and should be easier to sack.
24: New South Wales police are dealing with four separate alleged domestic violence incidents after a devastating weekend left four people dead. A five-year-old boy died in the Blue Mountains, while women aged 90, 70 and 23 were killed in separate incidents elsewhere. The boy's mother is now being treated as a suspect. 1-800-RESPECT is available for support. And some of the world's biggest voices have saluted John Farnham in Melbourne, as worsening health kept the Aussie legend away.
23: Triple M Adelaide. Sport.
24: Lachie Neal's clean record could be the Lions' best shot at getting his one-game suspension thrown out. Brisbane is challenging the ban for gut-punching Jack Ginnivan, but Seven's Xander Maguire says it could still go against them.
26: I spoke to players from two different clubs last night who said that when the AFL came around in the pre-season to introduce this rule and explain it to them, they explicitly asked, if this happens in a prelim, will you ban this player for the grand final? And they said, you better believe we'll ban them for the grand final. Oh. So wait and see what happens.
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24: Cloudy today across Adelaide, down to 7 tonight. Sunny tomorrow and 21 degrees. 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

0: Oasis on your home with a $50,000 Narrow Feet Workday. It's Adelaide's Triple M. It's Keegan with you. You hear a song play twice while you're working, give us a ring on 133353. Just like Terry from Kapunda has done. Mate, have you heard a song play twice?
1: Unless I've timed it beautifully, I've probably pocket called you.
0: 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You've done it to me about three times in the last month.
1: Have I really?
0: Yeah.
1: I'm terribly sorry about it. It's because it's the last thing I ever ring. You're the only friend I got.
0: That's considerably depressing, Terry. Okay, well, if you do hear a song play twice, give me a ring. On purpose. 133353. 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Triple S.

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0: 104.7, it's Adelaide's Triple M. I've got an Offspring track next where the German at the start of the song means nothing. Nothing at all. It's total gibberish. Anyone in Harndorf or Verdun could have told you that. Bruditz and Lost for Breakfast, they're on holidays at the moment, but the fundraising for their Hike for Hope isn't. They're raising money this year for Seed Differently, who get people assistance animals who need one. Nicole is one of those people. She had a chat to Rudits and Loz the other day about her assistance dog, Jeddah.
1: Will I be right in saying you've gradually lost your sight?
2: Yeah, I've got retinitis pigmentosa.
1: Right.
2: So I was diagnosed with that when I was 30.
1: Right.
2: And I've just turned 60.
1: Right.
2: So the journey's been quite long and slow for my vision loss, which, you know, I've been, I guess if you have to say the word, grateful for, because I've had plenty of time to make those adjustments in my mobility, and decided it was time to bring Jeddah on board.
0: That's full chat with Nicole on the Listener app. Put in Rudits and Loz for Breakfast. Otherwise, make a donation to the Hike for Hope at triplem.com.au. It's all thanks to McGain Real Estate. They're walking 30 Ks around Adelaide, Rudits and Loz, and then wrapping it all up with a celebration at the Hotel Panorama at the end. Triple M.
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0: Good times and greatest hits here on the station that'll play the most 80s in Adelaide. 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Number one bites the dust. Queen, Flying Minutes Away. REM as well. Actually, on this day, 2011, they decided to call it quits. We're done. We're wrapping it all up. We're disbanding the band. We'll play that song in memoriam shortly. Linkin Park on the other side of the news, though, about helicopter parenting. Triple M.
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3: 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There's works to watch out for in North Haven on Victoria Road near Sir Keith Smith Drive. Speed back to 40k's in both directions past the scene. That's also the case for works in Blair Athol along Grand Junction Road near Main North Road and in Gilman on Eastern Parade near Wicker Road. 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You know you can trust them because RAA do. And that's the latest traffic on Adelaide's 104.7 Triple M. I say
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22: Good morning, I'm Matthew Layton. A five-year-old boy and three women are dead after four separate alleged domestic violence incidents across New South Wales. Two other children remain critical after the Blue Mountains stabbing, with their mother now a suspect. Deputy Commissioner Peter McKenna says it's been a horrific weekend and is urging people to reach out for help if they need it.
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22: Apple has shown Prime Minister Anthony Albanese new child safety tools inspired by Australia's social media crackdown, as he tells tech companies they need to do better while campaigning for a UN Security Council seat. And Australia's economy could be twice its current size by 2066, but there are some big challenges on the way. Today's intergenerational report will show we're living longer, population growth is slowing, and pressure on the federal budget is set to build.
21: Triple M Adelaide. Sport.
22: Lachie Neal could have a tribunal loophole on his side as he fights to play in the grand final. He's challenging a one-game suspension for striking Jack Ginnivan. Footy reporter Xander Maguire says Brisbane will follow the Scott Pendlebury playbook.
24: He has paved the way because earlier this year he was banned for a week for a bump that was graded careless conduct, medium impact, high head high on Josh Wall.
25: Yes.
24: He was able to downgrade that to just a fine under exceptional circumstances because of his exemplary record.
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22: Cloudy today across Adelaide, down to 7 tonight, sunny tomorrow and 21 degrees. 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

0: Good times and greatest hits here on Adelaide's Triple M as we head into the Oils, Power and the Passion. And speaking of passion, how was Jars at yesterday's Sample Granny?
1: Good boy! We did get back in the Paraka household when you were gone!
0: That's his nephew Declan Hamilton got a goal. That's what I call passion.

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1: 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However, there were some restrictions. Patrons were limited to 24 cans per person.
0: Here's another cold one from the esky.
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0: It's the station nobody will throw hands over at work. 104.7 Adelaide's Triple M. Rue Ditz and Loz for breakfast off for a couple of weeks. Well, Rue and Ditz are. Loz isn't. She was on this morning with Tomo and they kicked it off with a bang.
1: I just had a really good idea.
2: Go on.
1: If you have a passenger, a female passenger, just carry a cushion in the car.
2: Okay.
1: If you ever get done speeding, chuck the cushion up the jumper.
2: Oh, that's good.
1: Oh!
2: Oh, yeah, that's good. Yeah.
1: I'm having a contraction.
2: No, that's fantastic.
1: Yeah.
2: Mm.
1: We can see the Kmart tag hanging out there, Dale.
0: Catch anything you missed from this morning right now. The listener app just put in Rude Ditz and Loz for breakfast. Otherwise, tomorrow morning, 8:30, Loz and Tom are going to talk to whoever wins the Brownlow medal tonight. Triple M.
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0: It's your one-stop shop for good times and greatest hits, Adelaide's Triple M. Hamish on the way next with a song about yesterday. Plus, presumably one of the theme songs for the City to Bay over the weekend. Gunners, straight out the other side of the news, though. A track that was originally 25 minutes long. Safe to say we'll not be playing that version. I don't think we have the time. You might be able to hear the full version when they perform at the BP Adelaide Grand Final later this year, though. Triple M.
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4: 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The average for unleaded is 232.6 cents a litre. The cheapest unleaded, 219.9 cents a litre at Liberty Clarence Gardens and United Melrose Park. The cheapest diesel, 274.9 cents a litre at Hugo West Hindmarsh. 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
19: Hello there, I'm Matthew Layton. A string of suspected domestic violence deaths has been described as a horrific and heartbreaking weekend. Four separate deaths in New South Wales are being treated as domestic violence related, with a child among those who've died. New South Wales Premier Chris Minns says education and public awareness programs need to continue.
0: To confront this idea that family and domestic violence is a private or a family matter and not something that all of society must confront together.
19: If you're someone you know needs support, reach out to 1-800-RESPECT. Labor's primary vote has fallen to its lowest level in a news poll since 2012. The government is down to 27%, with One Nation leading on 30% and the coalition sitting at 19%. Combined support for the two major parties has hit a record low. And cocaine consumption has jumped sixfold over the past decade, with wastewater data suggesting more than 1.2 tonnes is now used across Victoria each year.
18: Triple M Adelaide. Sport.
19: Fremantle has picked a club favourite to hand over the Premiership Cup if the Dockers win the grand final. Inaugural Docker and former skipper Sean McManus will do the honours on Saturday, presenting the cup to Alex Pearce and old teammate Justin Longmuir if Frio gets the job done. And Nick Dacos could make Brownlow history tonight, with the Collingwood star tipped to claim his first medal. He's also in line to beat Patrick Cripps' record tally of 45 votes, while Marcus Bontempelli could equal the record for most runner-up finishes.
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19: Cloudy today across Adelaide, down to 7 tonight, sunny tomorrow and 21 degrees. 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
21: Yeah, Tammy here, keeping you company for your workday on 104.7 Adelaide's Triple M. If you missed the memo, we are repeating a song every single day this week. That's right, for your 50K no repeat workday, as soon as you hear us play the same song twice, between 9 and 4, 133-53, you should know the deal by now. You give us a buzz, you put yourself in the running for $50,000, not far away from giving that away to one lucky listener as well. Usually do it about the end of the year. And it's not too far away until we see these guys rocking the BP Adelaide Grand Final. Oh, the wait for this has just... I feel like I've been waiting forever for this. I can't wait to see these guys take to the main stage. It's just so exciting. One of the most hyped concerts. I mean, last year was Akadaka. You thought, well, not going to get any bigger or better than that. These guys are on the same level, without a doubt. And this is one song that, I mean, can you just imagine listening to this song in full live at the frickin' Adelaide 500? You can still get tickets now as well. But right now, let's get you in the mood. It's Triple M.

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The Timer here, keeping you company for your Monday on 104.7 Adelaide's Triple M, live and local across this great state. And your 80s triple play on Triple M continues right now. But I'm just going to give you the heads up. We're not too far away from repeating a song sometime soon. Yeah, we're going to be doing it every single day this week. And look, I'm just going to let you know that it might be happening in the next couple of songs. So keep it locked. As soon as you hear a song that we've already played today, 1-3-3-5-3, give me a buzz. We'll put you in the running for 50K.

Hey McGill, 50 grand will buy you a bottle of Penfold's finest. And not much else. But still, Triple M's 50K, no repeat workday.

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0: Yeah, every day this week we're going to stuff up, repeat a song twice, and you've got to call when you hear it. 133353. You've got Anne on the line.
2: I'm just ringing to see if I've got the song for the day. Killing Heidi Weir.
0: All right, let me have a look. Looking back over the spreadsheet here, and there you go. Anne, you've nailed it. That is our 50K no repeat song. Playing it twice today. So you've caught us out making a mistake. Well done. You put yourself in the running for $50,000.
2: God.
0: How crazy is that? We're going to be giving this away really soon as well, so it might not be too long before you find out whether you've just scored yourself $50,000, all for listening to Triple A.
2: Awesome. Awesome, that's excellent. Thank you.
0: No problem at all. I mean, you haven't won it, so don't thank me just yet. Yeah. But yes, if you do win, I do expect some sort of, kickback. What would you do with the money? It's a huge amount.
2: Oh, my goodness. It would just get me out of debt at the moment and be able to focus on my kids because, I've had some illnesses and I've had to stop work for a while and now I'm back at work and it would just take the pressure off big time.
0: Yeah, awesome. I imagine it would, Anne. Well, congrats. Fingers crossed for you, okay? Yeah, it's as easy as that. Tune in from 9 o'clock tomorrow. We'll do it again all day, your 50K no repeat workday trip.
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0: Everyone's happy at work now with Triple M's 50K No Repeat Workday. It means we've got more variety and you're not going to hear the same song twice. And if you do, $50,000 could be yours. Wacko Jacko on the way. As well as a song that has become the definitive way for us to refer to our mates in the States, coming off an album that released on this day. We'll play that up next. Rudis and Loz on a bit of a well-deserved break at the moment, back in a couple of weeks after the October long weekend. But you can catch up with their best bits anytime with the podcast. Like the time they asked you for your Bogan Gourmet meals.
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2: Pasta? 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
1: Dirty Bird known as KFC.
2: Yeah.
1: And I've seen some left in the fridge, so I'm thinking, nah, I don't just want to chew on that. Let's do something. Have a look in the cupboards, and I found a little jar of that salsa.
2: Yeah.
1: The chicken up, put it in the pan, threw a tin of spaghetti in it, and then boiled up some pasta, threw a little bit of sweet chilli, and then... mixed it all together and...
2: Oh, yeah.
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3: 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Are we going to do another cookbook this year?
2: I was going to say Bogan Gourmet.
3: We're going to put all these in.
4: 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Yeah.
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7: 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There's works to watch out for in Bedford Park on Marion Road outbound near Sturt Road. Speed back to 40Ks there. Also works in North Haven on Victoria Road near Sir Keith Smith Drive. Speed back to 40 in both directions. That's also the case for works in Blair Athol along Grand Junction Road near Main North Road. 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And that's the latest traffic on Adelaide's 104.7 Triple M.
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34: Hello there, I'm Matthew Layton. Police say a mother accused of stabbing her three young children could face a homicide charge if she recovers. One child died in the Blue Mountains in New South Wales, while two remain critical. It was the fourth alleged domestic violence killing across the state over the weekend, after three women were allegedly killed in separate incidents. Bird flu is putting more pressure on Australia's endangered sea lions, with four more testing positive. The animals were found dead on the Pages Islands between South Australia's mainland and Kangaroo Island, alongside a mass die-off of about 900 crested terns. The state wants approval to trial a vaccine on mammals. And a comeback for the baby bonus looks unlikely, even as Australia's birth rate keeps falling. The latest intergenerational report says Australians will have fewer children and live longer, with the population nearing 40 million by 2066. Neither Labor nor the Coalition is keen on reviving the Howard-era cash payment.
6: Triple M Adelaide. Sport.
34: Nick Daicos looks set to turn Brownlow Knight into a victory lap. The Collingwood superstar is the red-hot favourite to claim his first medal tonight. Footy reporter Zanna Maguire says the big question could be just how many votes he wins by.
35: After round 17, it was when he dipped under $2 odds to win the entire thing. By about round 15, 16, he'll be unassailable. It'll be more a question of whether he passes Patrick Cripps' record of 45 votes than if he wins it.
34: And Geelong Premiership ruckman Reece Stanley has retired after an 18-season AFL career.
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34: Cloudy today across Adelaide, down to 7 tonight. Sunny tomorrow and 21 degrees. 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

0: Bon Jovi, rocking your Monday. Arvo Hammer here, keeping you company live from the Triple M studios here in Adelaide. Right now, we're playing a song that came out on this day in 2004. It's been that long. American Idiot, Green Day, off of one of the biggest albums of the noughties. In fact, so big, it became a musical. And Billy Joe Armstrong, a little bit confused at one of the guests in attendance.
1: It was really strange to see Donald Trump. I was like, what the f***? What are you doing here? Really?
0: I mean, to be honest, I'd probably be shaking his hand. Thanks for all the inspo, dude. Here it is now, Triple M.

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Triple M, the home of your 50K, no repeat workday. We just put another listener in the running for the 50 grand after we repeated a song. It'll be back tomorrow with another repeat somewhere between 9 and 4.

0: those and more on the way in 5 minutes, as well as a song that has the band's name in the title. I guarantee you grew up listening to this one. 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

0: for your workplace, Triple M's 50K, no repeat workday. Back from 9 o'clock tomorrow, where you will have another chance to catch us out if you hear us playing the same song twice. We're being upfront, we're being honest, we are going to make mistakes this week. And when we do, 1-3-5-3 to put yourself in the running for $50,000.
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0: Yeah, great charity that the guys are getting behind this year for our Hike for Hope. They had old mate Trevor come into the studio last week, a war vet who suffered from PTSD, whose life has been really turned around by his assistant dog, Vogue. It costs a lot to train these dogs, but what they're able to do is invaluable.
3: I'd say to you, you donate even $10 accumulate, even $20. What you can afford. $50,000 is there for the taking to train these dogs. It's not that the dogs are slow, that the training is impeccable. The dog is then able to look after this person for the rest of that dog's life.
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6: 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There's a burst water main being worked on in McLaren Vale on Tatachilla Road near California Road. There are delays in both directions. Also works to watch out for in Blair Athol on Grand Junction Road near Bay North Road. Speed back to 40 both ways. 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And that's the latest traffic on Adelaide's 104.7 Triple M.
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27: Hello, I'm Polly Bayfield. The next generation could be working longer and find it harder to buy a home. That's according to the federal government's latest intergenerational report, which projects how the economy could look in 40 years. Treasurer Jim Chalmers says it will more than double despite more people dying than being born.
28: This IGR shows that we are better placed than our peers in almost every regard. The global and generational risks are serious, but Australia's opportunities are endless.
27: Tackling domestic violence is the number one priority. That's the message from the Deputy Commissioner of New South Wales Police. It comes as four separate deaths at the weekend, including a child being treated as domestic violence related. Two other kids are in a critical condition after they were stabbed in the Blue Mountains, with their mum a suspect. And four sea lions have tested positive for H5 bird flu in South Australia. They were found off Kangaroo Island.
26: Triple M Adelaide. Sport.
27: Nick Dacos looks set to turn Brownlow night into a victory lap. Yeah, the Collingwood superstars, the red-hot favourite, to claim his first medal tonight. Footy reporter Xander Maguire says the big question, though, could be just how many votes he wins by.
29: After round 17, it was when he dipped under $2 odds to win the entire thing. By about round 15, 16, he'll be unassailable. It'll be more a question of whether he passes Patrick Cripps' record of 45 votes.
27: And Geelong's Rhys Stanley's retired after an 18-season AFL career.
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27: Looking at your weather, and mostly sunny with a high of 17, down to 10 later on, much the same tomorrow as well, but slightly warmer at 21 degrees. 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

0: Snow Undy Monday. Blue and Judge and Triple M.
1: Yeah, you're damn straight it is, kid.
2: Oh, and something happened to you not long ago. Little nose picker, aren't you?
1: Not me. No, I don't think so. Not from my memory, mate.
2: Oh, well, we're going to find out very shortly, mate, so you can't escape it.
1: How do you know that, though?
2: I know everything about
1: you. What can you predict the future?
2: Oh, because it's the best ofs.
1: What?
2: Yes, Jack.
1: We're live.
2: No, we're not.
1: We literally are.
2: No, we're not. You're not even here.
1: Shivers.
2: Ooh.
0: Ooh.
2: And we got reverse the verse. Don't forget that.
0: Coming up on Lou and Judge.

0: It's Lou and Jarge for your No Undy Monday on Triple M.
1: Lulu, I wanted to raise something. If you'll allow me to.
2: Depending what it is.
1: Okay, interesting. Maybe I don't then.
2: Okay.
1: Let's just go to a song.
2: Mm-hmm.
1: No, the other day, I got roused on at home.
2: What happened?
1: I got in trouble.
2: You're always in trouble.
1: Correct. So, I was doing a little thing, just, you know, me and Steph had a bit of a staycation. I was singing a little song for Hankel Stinkel. I think it was a buddy. It was an Alan Jackson song. It must be love.
2: Mm-hmm.
1: I was singing that to him, you know, serenading my boy, a little lullaby. And then I hear Steph in the background go, "Shut up!" like that. So obviously, oppositional defiance. I was like, well, I must sing louder. And I then pan the camera over to Steph, and she is mining for gold in her nose.
2: I know exactly the video you're talking about now.
1: So
2: she's in the mirror.
1: She's in the mirror, absolutely. I swear she had a pickaxe.
2: Yeah.
1: Anyway, I thought she was doing a bit of a lull because she knew I was filming, right? So I thought she was like that. Turns out she was a proper mining. She was proper excavating.
2: Well, you got to pick your nose.
1: Could not agree more.
2: Yeah.
1: I'm in the car, guilty of it all the time. Pick and flick, pick and flick.
2: Yeah, you used to flick them behind my podcast chair.
1: No.
2: You still do.
1: No way. Not me. Anyway, I then think that's a bit of a kick. I post it on the story.
2: Mm.
1: Not happy, Jan. I get like a Jack
2: from the other room.
1: And when it's Jack, it's trouble. And when it's Jack, it's trouble. And she basically calls me and she's like, "Delete that now." I said, "That's funny." She's like, "Why would you do that?" I said, "I thought you were doing it for bloody..." Anyway, she was proper.
2: Did she make you delete it?
1: I didn't.
2: Should have. That's sort of the same as how much I talk about Lockie, my partner's farts.
1: Yeah, well,
2: show.
1: Yes, a lot.
2: Like he goes to me, he goes, "You stop sharing my fart movements with the nation."
1: Yeah, they're all bowel movements with Australia. I get that.
2: But he farts anywhere, so he can't really have a say.
1: That's right. And I never know what's good to post and what's not, mate.
2: Yeah.
1: You know what I mean?
2: Yeah.
1: But I was about to say our parents, our partners are both a little upset with us because of the nature of our jobs.
2: We've overshared
1: We overshare about them.
2: But it's hard to know what's appropriate and what's not.
1: Well, that's right. Like, don't be farting everywhere.
2: Yeah, don't fart in front of strangers, Locke.
1: And
2: if you're not happy with it to be shared across 2 till 4 p.m.
1: And if you're not happy with picking winners, don't go to the races. You know what I mean?
2: Picking in bogey.
1: There you go.
2: Picking your nose.
1: So they are a little bit, they are
2: cranky,
1: upset with us.
2: Cranky, we're in the doghouse.
1: We are in the doghouse. But what we wanted to know, when did your partner overshare something about you? Or did you overshare about your partner?
2: Mm.
1: Have you let it slip at a social gathering, at a party?
2: That's what I was going to say.
1: 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Like, when did you overshare? We want to know.
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0: 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Want to know, when did you overshare about your partner? Or did your partner overshare about you?
1: I overshared. I shared a story of Steph on my Instagram of her picking a winner. You're always talking about Wumpy's flatulence.
2: Fart boy.
1: A fart boy.
2: So yeah, so we wanted to know, when did your partner overshare something about you? Or did your partner overshare? Did you overshare something about your partner?
1: That's right.
2: Either or. Mm. We've got Tiana. Tiana?
3: Yes.
2: Hello. What happened?
3: Oh my god, I'm freaking out. Anyway.
1: Oh good.
3: So this is really embarrassing, but like a couple years ago now, I was like really sick and like I couldn't get away from the toilet.
1: Yep.
2: Uh-huh.
3: And then so I started feeling better, and then one morning my partner woke up and we just, you know, we were feeling a bit frisky.
1: Yep.
3: So we did the deed, and then my partner got up and had a shower, and he's like, oh my god, you've pooed on my leg. And I was so in denial. I was like, no, I didn't. Like, I'm feeling better. Like, I'm fine. I obviously was feeling better, but I couldn't control my bowels.
2: Oh my god. This is amazing.
3: Oh, it's so embarrassing. And then, like, a little bit was on the bed sheets, and I was so in denial. Then he went and had a shower, and he was like, oh, I can't believe you did that. And I was like, yeah, well, you can't tell anyone. Like, and then, so we're at a footy function, like, the week after. And, yeah, I just come into the room, and he had, like, told all of our friends.
2: Oh,
3: and, mate. Yeah, I was in denial. Oh my god, it was so embarrassing. I was like, it wasn't. Like, it wasn't me. Like, it must have been him that pooped on his own leg. But
1: it really, really adds to the definition of a shit route.
2: Yeah. Well, do you still deny it to this day to all your friends, or does everyone know now?
3: Well,
1: you can't now.
2: Yeah, you told it on the radio.
1: You're bugging now, Tiana.
0: unless your name isn't actually Tiana.
1: Great point.
0: That's a good
2: great yarn.
3: Guys, I'm freaking out. I'm like the biggest fan of
1: you guys. We love you. Thank you, Dale. Great yarn story. Cheers, Tiana. Bryce, talk to us, mate.
4: G'day. I'm a little bit starstruck myself as well.
2: Oh, hey,
1: Bryce. We'll start blushing if you guys aren't careful.
2: Story better be good.
4: So my wife and I, we decided to go to Mount Everest for our honeymoon.
1: Sick.
4: And to be brutally honest, it is the worst place in the world to shit yourself.
1: Oh,
4: I woke up one morning where I was feeling rather crook because of the altitude.
1: Yep.
4: Got up, go to the toilet, relaxed a little too much, and just followed through. And it was horrendous because all the toilets up there are frozen.
1: Oh,
4: so there was no escaping the issue that happened. So I had to do a bit of a clean up.
1: Oh,
4: and my wife was trying to get into the toilet at the same time, and I had to do the walk of shame back to the room.
1: Only
4: for her to be sitting there just saying there's some idiot taking too much time in the toilet. I'm like, I was the idiot.
2: Oh, Bryce, that's probably top five places I wouldn't want to shit myself.
1: I agree with you. I agree with you.
0: But the views, Bryce, must be lovely.
1: Mm. Views.
0: Yeah, you know.
1: Correct. Hey, ebbs and flows.
2: Yeah, beautiful.
1: Joel, talk to us, mate. When'd you overshare?
5: Hi, mummy, daddy.
1: Hello, son.
5: Hey, so when I was dating my now wife a few years ago, you know, as you do when you're young, I shared a bit of a explicit photo with her of the family jewels.
1: Ah, yes, of course.
5: And then she's decided to share that with her girl group friends.
1: Well, she must and, be proud, Joel.
5: She put a ring on it, so...
1: Sorry?
0: Sorry,
2: you mate? You put a ring on it?
0: Yeah, but it's, what do we mean?
1: What? Not a youth, was it?
5: Not on it, no. No, she married it, so it must be doing something right.
2: Yeah. I reckon it's a new screensaver of the girls' group chat.
1: Well,
2: it's the icon.
1: Hey, can I be honest, mate, if it is, that you're an icon.
2: Too true.
1: I mean, that's just pure pride.
2: Those are probably three of the greatest stories.
1: Yeah, good for the 3 PM hour.
2: Yeah.
0: Yeah, perfect.
2: Real safe. Real brand safe.
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0: It's Lou and Jarge on Triple M, all thanks to Dan Murphy.
1: That's right. You got mates coming over for the big game?
2: Lily? Of course. I got heaps of mates. What are you trying to say? Heaps of mates.
1: Okay, yeah.
2: Yeah, I know Dan Murphy's.
1: Okay. No, remember, you lied to me and said, I said, who are your friends? What mates you got coming over, bud? You said Dan. I said, you know, like Dan Murphy.
2: Yeah.
1: I said, buddy, sounds like quite a large franchise.
2: No. Because you can order online for 30-minute pickups. So I'll pick that up.
1: I think, actually, Dan is the best friend to have coming over because everyday low prices, if you find it cheaper elsewhere, Dan won't just match it. They'll actually beat it.
2: There you go.
0: P's and C's apply. Choose to drink wise.
1: Shall we?
3: Reverse the verse.
0: Yes, it's time for Severe Severe.
1: It is time for Severe Severe, and I'm pretty excited about it.
2: I played with Dr. Chris Brown.
0: Oh, really?
1: How did DCB go?
2: Yeah, he was actually all good.
1: Was he?
2: All good sounds like a really bad. No, he was actually way better than I was. Mm. I've lost my flow. I've lost my rhythm.
1: Yeah, okay.
2: I've lost my timing.
1: Hey, well, let's see if Daddy can bring it back for you.
0: Mm.
2: I'm Daddy, by the way.
1: So basically the way this works, if you've never heard it before, we will say a very quick snippet of a song.
0: You'll sing it.
1: We'll sing it.
2: And then you must emulate it.
1: So we'll reverse it.
2: And then you must emulate
1: it. Learned the word emulate.
0: Once
1: we reverse, you've got to
2: emulate. Then you must emulate it.
1: To try and bring it back to its original
0: form. Then we reverse it again, see if it sounded normal.
1: Let's just show them what we do.
0: Let's show them. Who wants to sing first?
2: Lily.
0: Okay, take it away.
2: Like a virgin.
0: Oh, yeah, a bit of Madonna.
2: Mm.
0: Okay. Let's see if I remember how to reverse these things. It's been a while. Here we go. One more time. Go, Josh. Yeah, pretty
2: close, but I feel like the middle you may have mucked up.
1: Yeah, I think a lot of it I did.
0: Okay, let's see.
1: Not bad.
0: Yeah, pretty good.
2: Yeah, that's like the basics were there.
1: Yeah.
2: No, it wasn't even. It was.
1: It was like and virgin. It was 75%.
2: Yep. I would give it a 65, but each to their own.
1: I'm giving myself 70.
2: Okay. Meet in the middle.
0: Josh, right. Time for you to have a sing. Go.
1: In Lodi again.
2: That was really hard the way you did it.
1: Like Up Virgin. In Lodi again.
0: What song is that?
1: Lodi by Credence Clearwater. And I go yard wallin' it. Run. And I go yard wallin' it.
0: Go, Lou.
2: And I have no darling. No?
1: Not even. I reckon that's a 30%.
0: Let's see.
1: That just sounds reversed.
2: I kind of got down.
1: Yeah, that's a 4%. Easily.
2: 12.
1: No way.
2: 13.
1: Not a chance.
2: 9.
1: 4%.
2: Call it 9.
1: It was 4.
2: We'll call it 9.
0: You'd have to say Jarch is going into round 2 in the lead.
1: Easily. Okay. I'm going to give you an easy one.
0: Well,
2: it's my turn.
1: It's your
0: Lou
1: turn.
0: Lou sings first.
1: Sorry.
0: Sing it, Lou.
2: You smile, I smile.
0: Okay.
2: Justin Bieber.
0: And
2: playing at home.
0: As long as you can get smile right, that's two of your words.
1: Elims.
0: Let's see.
2: Wamsa, wamsweet.
1: Go again.
2: Wamsa, wamsweet.
1: Wamsa, wamsweet.
2: Pretty good.
0: I think wamsweet. Okay, let's see.
1: You smile, I smile.
0: Pretty good.
1: Buddy, play that again.
0: Okay.
2: That's really good.
1: You smile, I smile.
0: Yeah.
1: That's a 94%. Nah, here, I'll give you a good one.
0: Okay, Josh, give me a good one. Take it away.
1: Hey, Jude.
0: That's a nice one.
2: Come on, Lulu.
0: And it's a classic. Okay, let's reverse it.
1: Smoosh,
0: Ooh, hang on one more time.
1: Snooze sneer, stooze sneer.
2: No.
1: Oh,
2: what?
1: It was snooze sneer. It was snooze sneer.
0: Let's see how you went.
1: Hey, Joe.
0: Oh, yeah. pretty good.
4: Hey, that, Jude.
0: Yeah.
1: That's a 94% of two. Yes! That's a 94% of two, but 94% and 70%. So you got, I've got 94% and 70%. You've got 94% and 4%.
2: So we're tied.
1: No.
0: It's Lou and Judge on Triple M, and shortly we'll be giving you a chance to win prizes as long as your mate doesn't answer their phone on Triple M.
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7: 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Stuff at Livermore, search Storage King today. Triple M traffic starts with Adelaide's biggest today. Is it a breakdown on the freeway near the tunnels, slowing outbound? Another one on the North South motorway at Wingfield in the interchange there, and at Waterloo Corner, a smash on the odd ramp to Waterloo Corner Road at the interchange there at the moment as well. This week at IGA, get Coca-Cola 12 by 300ml varieties, half price, just $12. It's worth pulling over for. In September 22 at participating stores, excludes IGA local grocer. That's the latest traffic on Adelaide's 104.7 Triple M.
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24: Good afternoon, Rosanna Mangiarelli here. Gus Lamont's grandmother has taken 7 News inside the property where the 4-year-old was last seen on the 1-year anniversary of his disappearance. Josie Murray says she believes her grandson is still alive. A 17-year-old boy's been killed and others fighting for life after a fiery head-on smash at Blanchetown. Inspectors are cracking down on service stations which jack up fuel prices ahead of the grand final and school holidays. Anthony Albanese's been dealt another blow in the polls, with Labor's primary vote falling to 27%. One Nation now leads on 30%. Some of music's biggest names have paid tribute to John Farnham, who was too ill to witness his own tribute concert in person. Jimmy Barnes and Kate Sobrano performed while Celine Dion beamed in via satellite. And Collingwood superstar Nick Dacos is the red-hot favourite to win tonight's Brownlow medal, with a host of Crows and Power stars set to attend footy's Night of Nights.
22: 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Look better.
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24: Adelaide looks set to lose key defender Jordan Butts to the Bulldogs, with the off-contract Crow undergoing a medical at the Dogs today. Suspended Swan star Isaac Heaney's eligible for tonight's Brownlow. If he wins, club CEO Matthew Pavlich will accept on his behalf. Adelaide's AFLW side snapped its 7-game losing streak against the Lions with a 9-point win, and pressure's mounting on Manchester United boss Michael Carrick after a 1-all draw with Fulham.
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26: Casey Trelaw here. The cloud cover over the city will clear tonight, down to an overnight low of 7 degrees. Then sunny skies and light winds tomorrow, heading for a top of 20. For Adelaide's best news, sport and weather, watch 7 News at 6.
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0: Fun rolls on with Lou and Charge. It is No Undie Monday.
1: Oh, I love No Undie Monday.
2: Yeah, well, have you joined us?
1: I've joined you, mate. Finally. It's about time.
2: It is about time, man, because we're here with No Undies on, free as a bird, feeling free.
1: I'm feeling free.
2: You're feeling free?
1: I'm feeling really free.
2: Hey, free the nips.
1: The world of private numbers is rattled, Jack. And I'll tell you about it next.
2: Yeah, and the world of privates is rattled because it's No Undie Monday. So.
1: Okay, maybe we just play a song.
2: Should we just play a song?
0: Yeah, okay. Lou and Judge on Triple M.
2: All right.

0: Every week, day 2 till 4 on Triple M, you're listening to Lou and Judge.
1: Oh, sorry, boys.
2: We boring you?
1: Kind of.
2: Oh, okay.
1: But this story's not. Study finds more and more people are declining calls from unknown numbers.
2: Of course.
1: I don't even think this is really a new thing. Like, who... I'm not going out of my way to pick up a no ID.
2: Debt collectors or cops.
1: So we probably should be going out of our way.
2: Nah, private numbers.
1: Well, you don't know, it won't hurt.
2: Leave me alone.
1: Yeah. Mm. So they're saying 80 surveyed more than 12,000 consumers across 6 countries, mm-hmm. US, UK, Canada, France, Germany and Spain. 86% of people don't answer calls from private numbers or numbers they don't recognise.
2: Mm.
1: Of the people who don't answer, 41% let it ring and wait to see if a voicemail is left, while 28% actively reject the call. I like now that you can see on the iPhone, it types out the voicemail.
2: Yes.
0: Yeah,
1: so then you're like, ah.
2: Yeah. Gotcha. That is good.
1: It's a game changer.
2: I've liked that.
1: Because I got a call literally earlier, and it was a number, not a private one. And I was like, who's that? Then it came through to see what it was.
2: That's so much easier. Instead of just... then not knowing, and then you could Google the number and see who's this, is this a scam number, whatever.

0: ever.
1: I reckon most people would just decline.
0: Oh, yeah.
1: The private number.
0: Lou, I'll decline numbers I don't know.
1: You'll decline me.
0: Yeah.
1: You're a terrible person.
0: I'll double click the side if someone's calling me. You know, sometimes it calls you and it doesn't give you the option to hang it up?
2: Yeah, yeah. So you got to press the off button. Yeah, or whatever.
1: Yeah. You're in the middle of something?
0: Not even in the middle of something. Like, I'm at home wishing someone would call me.
1: No, I mean, I always find people call when I'm editing videos.
0: Oh, mate.
1: Or you're in the middle of a really good reel and you're like, why have you ruined this for me?
0: Do you know what I've noticed as well? Sometimes with the Apple CarPlay, you're driving along and you're listening to a podcast or something, or Lou and Josh, 2-4-1, and, or We Mean Well, the podcast.
1: Yeah, on Spotify now.
0: Yeah, yeah, tremendous, tremendous audio platform. What a great podcast. You're listening to something. Someone will call me. Now, I'm already fuming at that tremendous friend of mine because they've ruined my time.
1: Usually me.
0: Usually you. Yep. But then something wigs out and it'll start playing through my phone. And now I've got to fiddle to get it back through the car speakers. And now I'm so angry at you. You're unknowing because you've ruined my time.
1: Yeah.
0: Because something's
1: wigged out.
0: Who
1: knows what it could have been? Could have had a bloody flat tire and needed your help, mate.
0: That's right. Anyway.
1: But I thought we could play a little game to do with this.
0: Talk to me.
1: So let's see who answers their private number. So we want people to call and nominate someone you know won't answer. And if they don't answer,
0: I'd be so
1: cha-cha-ching, prize for you.
2: We would be nominating Jarch.
0: Like,
2: who's that friend that doesn't answer their phone?
0: I'd win my friend so many prizes with this one.
1: I thought you were going to say money. I was like, Jack, we don't have money on the line. We've got prizes.
2: I've got movie tickets.
0: Great.
1: Still a great prize.
0: Yeah, you win prizes.
1: If the private number rings out, you win the movie tickets.
0: Yeah, if your mate doesn't answer, you win. Yeah.
2: If they answer... You lose. It's very simple.
0: Yep.
2: That's it. So get in touch if you want to play. 1-3-3-5-3 Lou and Judge on Triple M.
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7: 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Triple M traffic starts with Adelaide's biggest delays and a breakdown on the freeway up track near the tunnels slowing out. Then there, another breakdown causing delays north-south motorway at Wingfield, plus a truck rollover on the north-south motorway at the Waterloo Corner Road interchange at the moment as well. Family dinner night? 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Aldi, good different. That's the latest traffic on Adelaide's 104.7 Triple M.
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1: Because there's a research going around, 86% of people don't answer private numbers. So what we're doing, we're getting people to nominate the person who won't answer.
2: Mm.
1: And if they don't answer, you win movie tickets. Easy as that.
2: Yeah, so you pray that there's still that piece of shit friend.
1: Exactly.
2: That won't answer your calls.
1: Yep. Kane.
3: How you going?
2: Good, Kane. How you going?
3: Oh, yeah, not bad.
2: Good, mate. So who... Who's the culprit? Who's the non-answerer?
3: Mate, my partner is the worst. She will have her phone in her hand and someone will ring. She just doesn't answer. I don't know what her problem is.
1: So
2: I'm
1: good.
2: I'm the same.
0: Okay.
1: Okay, let's
0: try.
1: For you then. Let's try and
0: let's
1: call
0: her.
1: There.
0: Here we go.
2: Let's try. Mate.
3: Righto.
4: Welcome to the voice.
1: Yes!
0: Kane! Okay, all right.
2: Kano wins. Well done, mate.
0: Well done, Kane.
1: You've done it, Kane. Okay. Caden.
2: Caden.
5: Hello.
1: Hi,
2: Caden. Hey, how you going?
1: Who doesn't
5: Good,
1: answer?
5: Mate.
1: Who's the culprit?
5: Oh, it's got to be my mum.
2: Okay. Wow.
1: We're going to give your mum a call. If it calls out, bang, movie tickets for you.
2: Yeah.
0: Hey, let's see if she answers. Ooh.
2: That's fancy and fun.
1: Oh, that's like if it goes through to her.
2: Yeah, because they got that new thing where a buddy...
1: She
2: that,
1: definitely ain't answering.
2: Oh, she's not answering this, especially no caller ID.
1: You might be on here, Caden.
0: Might be on Caden.
5: Might be. She barely ever answers me as it is.
1: Oh, there you go. You're definitely
2: son.
1: On.
2: Her own son. You're definitely...
4: I'm sorry.
0: Yes!
1: Yes!
0: There we go. That's what we're talking about.
2: Beautiful. Well done, mate.
0: Well done, Caden. Movie tickets for you.
2: Sam, are you there?
0: Sam,
1: I am.
2: Sam, you need to
1: Hello?
2: Answer.
1: Yeah,
2: yeah,
1: Sam,
2: yeah.
1: That's your job to answer. Who's the person who won't answer?
6: Yes.
2: Good. Sam, now who's the person that won't answer your calls?
6: My grandmother, Margaret.
0: Okay. Let's try Margaret. Here we go. If she doesn't answer, you get the movie ticket, Sam.
2: Okay.
6: Amazing.
2: Come on. Don't you answer, Nan.
1: I kind of want Nan to answer.
2: She's in the middle of the bridge. She's not answering it.
1: She's having a scone.
2: She's having a scone, jam, extra dollop of cream.
0: Mm.
1: And a tea.
2: She's enjoying
4: the
2: that.
4: The person you are.
0: Yeah, there we go.
1: Well done, Sam.
0: That's what it's all about.
1: Love it.
2: You're okay. A winner.
1: Last one, Victoria.
0: Victoria, you there?
1: Vicky.
7: Yeah.
2: Hey, Vicky.
1: Hello?
2: Who doesn't answer your calls?
7: Sorry?
2: Who doesn't answer your calls?
7: Oh, my daughter, Eva.
0: Okay.
2: All right, we're going to try Eva. If
0: Let's
2: she
0: try
2: doesn't her. Answer, you win.
1: Oh, I've got Irish. Oh, okay. She might just be ignoring mum.
7: She
1: might answer.
2: Oh, God, how mean.
0: All right, we're calling Eva now.
2: Okay. If she doesn't answer, we'll Eva message.
1: Very good.
0: Okay, it's ringing out now. It's not making the phone noises, but it's ringing out.
2: It's ringing. Okay, so if she...
4: Your call has been forwarded.
0: Yes! There we go. There we go.
2: You're used to that, Victoria.
0: Well,
2: thank you.
0: Perfect round.
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10: 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Triple M traffic starts with Adelaide's biggest delay slow inbound for a breakdown Wingfield on the north-south motorway near the interchange. Truck rollover and a road closure on the north-south motorway in Waterloo Corner. That's just near the Waterloo Corner Road interchange. 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That's the latest traffic on Adelaide's 104.7 Triple M.
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0: It's Triple M, and thanks to Dan Murphy's, you are listening to Lou and Judge.
1: So I found a really good comment section. Funniest thing you did as a kid that was actually scary for your parents.
2: Oh,
1: you know how when you're young, you think, oh, this would be funny, and your parents are like, oh my God,
2: yeah,
1: this is absurd.
2: We used to lay each other down and jump over each other on the motorbike, and just on like ag bikes.
1: Literally saw one of those on TikTok. These kids
2: did
1: just going,
2: that's what we'd do.
1: And like, imagine it landing on you.
2: Oh, mate, there'd be like four of us. And we're like, and then we'd take turns to be at the end because that's the one that's going to.
1: Probably only need 1 8-year-old Lou.
2: We wouldn't have got over you.
1: Leave me.
2: And geez, we could jump high.
1: High and long. You had to go up really high.
2: You know those the motocross riders, they use like the big inflatable thing to fall into in case they miss the jump? That would have been you.
1: The blow up pool. Okay.
2: Don't condone that behavior, by the way.
1: No. Covered my mum's eyes while she was driving on the freeway and said, guess who?
2: Jesus.
0: Oh, no.
1: There's Christ. Only one other kid in the car. It's you. Guess who? Get off me, you little shit.
2: Oh, mate.
1: Pretended the holy water at church was burning me.
2: Smart kid.
1: I know. Oh,
2: that's great.
1: These get more wild. That's so funny.
2: That's so good.
1: One time my mum and I were waiting to cross the road and I looked up at her and went, I bet I can cross the street before this car hits me, and I took off.
2: No. Oh my God.
1: Little demon child.
2: You know,
1: I can cross the road before this car hits me. Boof.
2: This is giving me anxiety about Hank growing up and doing this.
1: Mm. Yeah. My sister and I were prank calling people and decided to call a man with the same last name as my dad, same initials, and tell him that he was my dad. His wife took over and started screaming. I told her how old I was and that he was my dad. We gave our address and they pulled into our driveway the same time as my mum was coming home from work and a fight broke out.
2: What?
1: What is wrong with these children?
2: That's, if anyone is an evil genius out there with a lair of some kind, like Dr. Evil Lair, recruit some of these kids.
1: It's wild.
2: Because this is genius stuff.
0: Yeah.
1: Wrote, help me on a piece of paper, stuck it to the window while we were driving. Got boxed in by 18-wheelers on all sides. All the cops showed up. I mean, everyone. And my parents had to show paperwork documentation to provide that, to say that I belong to them. Help me.
2: No. You would just be fuming.
1: My parents sent me up to my room when I was little. My bed was by my window, so I was throwing out tissues out the window. My mum looked up, saw them falling, got dad to come up the stairs, and I was halfway out the window, and apparently I was using the tissues as they were going to be my soft landing. See you, Dad.
2: Do you know what's pretty messed up that we used to do?
1: What?
2: We used to...
1: Don't condone this behaviour.
2: We don't. Me and my brothers used to try and recreate murder scenes.
0: What do you mean?
2: If mum go to work and leave us at home
1: get
2: alone,
1: some jam out.
2: We'd get tomato sauce and we'd put on white shirts, pour it all over us, and we'd like, she's coming, and we'd all.
1: You're an odd kid, aren't you? Giving her a heart attack when she gets home from work.
0: Why does that explain so much about you?
1: And it does, doesn't it?
0: What?
1: Okay, I'll give you a couple more. Yeah. I was swimming in a hot tub pretending to be a shark and I bit a random man's ear. Lunch. Tried to swallow a hard-boiled egg whole on Thanksgiving and had to be given the Heimlich manoeuvre.
2: Mate, like, what's doing? What's doing?
1: So I'm adopted. My parents are white. Whenever we're at the stores and I couldn't get something, I'd yell, they stole me from India.
0: Oh, my God.
1: What?
0: That is evil.
2: You forget how smart kids are.
1: I know. This is the last one I'll do. I tied my toy car to the side mirror of my dad's work truck so I could ride with him in the morning. He left before I could get in, but he made it almost 5 minutes away before he saw swinging along the road his toy car, my toy car. You know, those like
2: the
1: yellow
2: and long things.
1: Yeah, so imagine if the sun had been in it. Whee!
2: Oh my God.
1: Like, we used to tie tree trunks to mum's car. So she'd drive along and she'd just have this massive tree trunk.
2: Jesus Christ.
0: Oh, that's good.
2: These
0: comments or was this just you two? I feel like that whole list was just you two.
2: Yeah, we just put our brains together.
0: Mm. Yeah, great.
1: Don't condone that behaviour.
2: That's naughty.
0: That is sadly it for us today. We'll be back tomorrow. Same bat time, same bat place every weekday, 2 till 4. We'll see you for Chewbacca Tuesday tomorrow.
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27: Good afternoon, Rosanna Mangiarelli here. Fuel inspectors are cracking down on service stations that jack up prices ahead of the grand final and the school holidays. Prices for unleaded are creeping towards $2.40 a litre, diesel past $2.80. It's now been 1 year since the disappearance of little Gus Lamont in the state's mid-north. His grandmother has taken 7 News inside the homestead where he was last seen and says she still believes he's alive. Australia's launched a bid for a seat on the United Nations Security Council. Anthony Albanese is in New York making the pitch, where he also plans to challenge President Trump on artificial intelligence. But poor polling's threatening to overshadow his trip, with Labor dropping to 27% behind One Nation. Aussie A-lister Chris Hemsworth was spotted in Sydney beaches filming his new movie Extraction 3, and Crows and Power Stars are set to walk the red carpet at the Brownlow tonight on the biggest night in AFL.
26: Aussie men deserve to look and feel their best. That's where Hims comes in. Go to hims.com.au. Hims, look better.
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27: The Western Bulldogs have ramped up their trade plans, with Crows defender Jordan Butts undergoing a medical ahead of a pending switch to the kennel. Norwood's celebrations have rolled on at the parade after yesterday's 14-point win over Sturt. They'll have their colour officially unveiled on the chimney at the Brickworks tomorrow. Australia wrapped up its clean sweep of Zimbabwe with a one-wicket win in the final one-day game, and Liverpool's up to sixth on the Premier League ladder after a 1-0 win over Bournemouth.
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29: Casey Treloar here. The cloud cover over the city will clear tonight down to an overnight low of 7 degrees, then sunny skies and light winds tomorrow, heading for a top of 20. For Adelaide's best news, sport and weather, watch 7 News at 6.
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0: 5, 4, 3, 2, 1.
1: I see assholes like you every day.
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2: Billy Brownless.
5: Is this moron number one?
6: Well, I started well. I've dropped off.
5: Put moron number two on the phone.
6: And we're getting towards the grand final where you drop completely off.
7: What the hell is wrong?

0: Here we go.
1: Yes, Jimmy.
0: Damien Barrett in shortly. Is anyone going to get anywhere near Nick Dacos?
1: No.
0: I agree. A break artist, then Maxi Gorn, who is at the Brownlow.
1: Mm-hmm.
0: We'll check in with him, what he's up to. Yeah. Five at, it's just sliding.
1: A bit later.
0: And then Sammy Draper is going to join us. We are the only interview he's doing all week.
1: Really?
0: Us.
1: We like him. Yep. He likes us. Good
0: exactly
1: on you,
0: right.
1: Sam.
0: And then we finish with a joke that I've already got a bad feeling about. Hello to you, Suits Brownlow.
1: Okay, Jimmy boy. Yes, been to the centrepiece today, the financial luncheon there.
0: Why would you be at a financial luncheon?
1: It's a very good pint.
0: Pint.
1: Oh, point.
0: Do you have a few or
1: no,
0: just the one?
1: I did have one. Yep. Scott Pendlebury there.
0: Oh.
1: And talking about going to the Suns.
0: Yes.
1: Can't wait to get up there. He loves the sun. He loves the conditions. So really looking forward to getting up there.
0: Good.
1: Yes. Ollie Dempsey was there.
0: Oh, star.
1: Nice boy. He didn't get the email for the dress code.
0: Well, what did he wear?
1: Looked like a rapper.
0: Oh, come on,
1: big baggy pants.
0: Come
1: and,
0: on, Ollie. You must be better.
1: Come on, Ollie. That's what I said. Exactly right.
0: Mm-hmm.
1: Lovely boy. Geez, good, a good boy. And g'day, Ryan.
2: Geelong versus Fitzroy.
1: Here we go. Fat.
2: Geelong, G. Ablett, one vote. Mm. Geelong, R. Sterrett, two votes.
1: Stinger.
0: Oh, Sterrett.
1: Stinger.
2: Geelong, B. Brownless, three votes.
1: Yes!
3: Well, very popular three votes in the room there, Bill.
0: Not one. Sound.
1: Well, I wasn't there. Fat would have been yelling.
0: I think that was actually Maddie.
1: No, it wasn't.
0: Ah, Sterrett. No.
1: Stinger. Ray Sterrett from Perth.
0: Never heard of him.
1: No, good hard nut, had it.
0: Was he?
1: Yeah.
0: What year did he play for you?
1: Oh, I don't know, whatever the year that was.
3: That was 1990.
1: Yeah. That's when I come fourth.
3: No, you didn't.
0: You never
3: We've
0: came
3: looked
0: fourth.
3: It up. It was equal ninth. Yeah, 12 11th. Votes.
0: Actually, 11th.
1: 12 votes, and the winner one was 16.
3: Oh, a bit more than that. I think Libba won.
0: A Libba. Higher than that.
1: Libba.
0: You were 11th.
1: What about that Libba winning the best and fairest? Well, he used to.
0: The Brownlow.
1: The Brownlow, the Brownlow, but the best and fairest for the comp.
0: Okay, for the comp, yeah.
1: Libba. Grab everything on your body, he would.
0: Anyway,
3: fat.
0: I know.
1: Time now for a bit of rap.
4: Now on Triple M's Rush Hour.
1: Well, let's have a nice little get-together with rap.
4: It's Billy's All Sports Report.
3: We looked it up, by the way. 12 votes just in, you polled five games, Bill.
0: That's not bad.
1: Five games. But I got 12 votes, only missed out.
0: So
1: could have been Billy Brownlow.
0: Ones and twos.
1: Billy Brownlow.
0: Yeah, I've got a ring to it.
3: I don't reckon.
0: You would have brought that award into disrepute.
1: I wouldn't have accepted it.
0: No, good.
1: I wouldn't have gone up.
0: No, you wouldn't have.
1: You know why?
0: You weren't
1: I wasn't
0: there. You were in bloody Bali or something.
1: Hamilton Island. That's right. At the nightclub there, the Barefoot Bar.
0: Yes.
1: In fact, he could have gone one of Brownlow that night. The way he went.
0: Of course he would have.
1: Cracking final series continued over the weekend. Great crowds, but also plenty of people are watching, Jimmy boy.
0: Yes.
1: So 42,129 at Swans Frio.
0: Yep.
1: And then 97,835 the Hawks and Lions. That was unbelievable.
0: We'll get Damo in.
1: I don't want to step on his little tootsies.
0: Yes.
1: Frio have announced former club captain Sean McManus, our man, as their Cup presenter.
0: Good. So it's not Super Pav.
1: No.
0: A little bit.
1: Do you reckon they might have
0: slippery, a little bit oily.
1: They might have changed that. Might have been a change during the week or something. I don't know.
0: Well, I thought it was Super Pav.
1: Yeah, we all thought it was Super Pav.
0: Shawnee's a legend, so well done.
1: Hey, Reece Stanley has retired. I didn't know if Damo was going to go with this. So
0: probably was going.
1: 230 games, being a premiership player.
0: This particular week, you can't gobble up any of Damo's stuff because there's not a lot of stuff.
1: Well, there is. There's plenty of stuff. He'll talk about the.
0: There's only two teams left.
1: Corey Enright's going to the Cats too.
0: Oh, my God.
1: But Damo's
0: actually walking out. There's no point in being here now.
1: Corey, that's a big move.
0: It is a big move.
3: Jaden Short, you got that one too.
1: What's he doing?
3: He's going to look for a trade.
1: Are you going to the Cats?
3: No, I don't think he's going to Geelong.
1: Well, we're only talking Cats at the minute. Ryan, North Melbourne's winning streak has come to an end in the AFLW, Jim.
0: Hawthorn.
1: 1,020 days, that streak. So well done to them. The Hawks beat them by 7 points in Cairns. And then they play Melbourne this week. We're going all right,
0: too. That's a tough encounter, too.
1: The VFL, Box Hill Hawks won that one.
0: That.
1: The Smithies Grand Final defeated the Cats. I went and had a look at that yesterday at Icon Park.
0: That is a complete lie.
1: Fat was there.
0: You were at Icon Park.
1: Me and Grant, the president, and Steve Hocking, the CEO.
0: There's no chance you
1: Fat
0: were at
1: was
0: Icon
1: there.
0: Park
1: I was.
0: Yesterday.
1: I did. It was a win.

0: and had a look at that. The worst, windiest day you've ever seen to play footy. Terrible. But well done to the Box Hill Hawks. Mm-hmm. Ollie Greaves was the Norm Goss medalist.
1: Ollie Greaves.
2: He's on Hawthorn's list.
0: Played a couple of games. And the big fullback was playing that's been offered 4 minutes. Yeah, Mraz. What did he say?
2: Oh, Bill, come on.
0: Oh, we're live. We got him. Oh, no. Norwood have won the Sandfall Gym.
1: Oh, no. Riggins.
0: They have won their third consecutive flag, yes, the Red Legs. Well done to them, yes, against arch rival Sturt.
1: Sturt, yep. I'm yours.
0: Oh, well, thank you, Rose.
1: That's Jason Mraz.
0: It is. Yeah. That's what he said to Essendon. I'm yours for four mil.
1: The oath I am.
0: That crowd.
1: On anybody's for 4 mil.
0: The Sandfall crowd, yes, Jim, at Adelaide Oval, 38,000.
1: Bloody good.
0: Bloody oath.
1: The other granny wasn't a game. It was a bloody shame.
0: Well, Peel Thunder, who've won it all year, they deserved to win.
1: They did, but they had some help.
0: Smashed Claremont, 113-51 at Optus Stadium. Yes. 14 AFL listed players lined up for Peel.
1: No.
0: So, well done to Peel. Yes. Jeremy Sharp, he's my man, Sharp.
1: How's he your man?
0: Yeah, well, we do functions together when we're with the Mouse over there in Perth.
1: Sharpie.
0: He's a good man, Sharpie. Mm-hmm. Melbourne United went down to Adelaide 36ers by 2 points. We're all been pumping up Melbourne United.
1: And they got off to a bloody crouching start.
0: They did. The 36ers beat them by 2. That's a good, good win by the 36ers. Yes. Cole Anthony's top scored with 30 points. Mm-hmm. Bryce Cotton got 29 for Adelaide. Right. But also, what about the Phoenix, Jim? Mm-hmm. Too good for Perth. In Perth, 179. That's a good win, by the Phoenix.
1: Yes.
0: Dash Daniels starred with 24 points. Australia won the third one day against Zimbabwe.
1: Yes, saw that.
0: And
1: Josh Inglis with 100.
0: Did he?
1: Mm.
0: Oh, righto. And Cleveland have had a win, Jimmy boy.
1: Tampa Bay Buccaneers came and went. So now we're going to the Super Bowl.
0: Are you? Yep. You're there.
1: That's it.
0: Righto.
1: Damo knows it too.
0: Tampa Bay Buccaneers.
1: Yep. Baker Mayfield, he used to be our quarterback.
0: Right, and the Dallas Cowboys versus the Washington Commanders game. It sounded like Travis Bazanza.
1: Bazanza.
0: Ben Bazana.
1: Travis Bazanza.
0: Travis Bazana, Jim.
1: Yes.
0: It sounded like he was there.
3: Absolute piss missile up the sideline. Samer still stinking in cover two.
2: That's Tom Brady.
0: Is that Tom?
2: Yeah.
0: What does that mean, Jim?
1: He's gone with a piss missile.
3: Absolute piss missile up the sideline. Samer still stinking in cover two.
0: Come on, Tom.
1: Jeez. Wouldn't have thought you'd go with that on national television.
0: I wouldn't have thought, Jim, you'd say.
1: On our show you can, but not a piss missile.
2: Bazanza.
1: Bazanza.
0: Bazana.
1: Yeah.
2: Have you got cashies every day this week before the show?
0: Yes.
1: Oh, no. So you're going to be in this sort of nick pretty much the whole
0: actually,
1: way.
0: That wasn't too bad till I got to Bazanza.
1: Good show. Good show ahead. Yeah. Good song.
2: Yes.
0: Good song. Damo next.
1: Here we go. Damo next.
2: Well, is in next. All thanks to Penrod Oil. Gone. What is green, gold, and 100 years strong? That is Penrod Oil, Bill. Now proudly wearing the Australian-made logo. 100 years still driven. It is grand final week, and Damo has all your news next. We'll

0: Draper from the Lions too, but with all the news ahead of the grand final here on Triple M, it is Damien Barrett.
1: It's time for Damien Barrett to wrap up the weekend in footy.
2: Bit of news kicking around purple as we welcome you.
3: Hello, Jim. Hello, Bill. There is.
1: With his positives.
3: We're all positive.
2: That's it. Right in.
3: 18 winners in the weekend, Bill.
1: And negatives.
4: So, of all Damien.
2: Bad news. Oh, is it bad news for Lockie Neal, Damo?
3: Right now it is, given he
2: needs...
3: But
2: what do you think going forward?
3: I feel he will somehow find a way to either to get the charge downgraded from the one-match ban that the match review office gave him yesterday for the first quarter hit on Saturday night on Jack Ginnivan. Failing that, we now know that there is a form of precedent for the greats of the game who've served the game for a very long period of time to then use the good bloke clause to get a match suspension removed. And that happened this year, obviously, with Scott Pendlebury. Now, Scott Pendlebury ended up with close to 440 matches of football, but right now, Lockie Neal's got 320, and he's also won two best and fairest, two Brownlow medals, which require you to be the fairest and best. So, I think he's got a case to mount on that. Now, that's the order in which it will happen, Jim. I'd imagine they will try to argue the charge down initially. Failing that, you've then got the defence to kick in at that stage. But it's been a soap opera, hasn't it, for Lockie? If you go back to this day last year, the Monday of grand final week last year, he wasn't playing in the 2025 grand final. No. Remember, he pinged the calf in the qualifying final that they lost. He'd ruled himself out publicly.
5: He limped off there and it was done, wasn't
3: he? And he said so on his own social media accounts. He then started thinking, hey, there might be a chance, and then was chosen late in the week, was the sub in the game. We still had a sub in the 2025 grand final, didn't play in the first half, came on at halftime, and got votes.
2: Tore
3: in the
2: game
3: middle.
2: To shreds.
3: He was the best on the ground by some way in the second half. And then he had the personal issues off-season, which he... basically then went public with and admitted and took ownership of, and then he had the whole narrative throughout the course of 2026 that this is going to be his last year as a Brisbane Lions player. We then get to this preliminary final on the weekend, and he gets hit hard by Jai Newcombe. Doesn't come off the ground. I don't know how that didn't happen, and I know that the medicos signed off on him, Jim, but he didn't come off the ground, and then finds himself a few moments after that hit knocking or punching, or at least alleging to punch Jack Ginnivan. So he's just soaked all up the focus and the scrutiny the whole way through. It won't bother him as it would other people this week that he's got to go to the tribunal on Tuesday night.
2: No. Gets off. Got it.
3: You feel
2: can't
3: that, dude?
2: Miss a granny
3: you feel play, what don't do you know? Feel he'll get off on? The actual severity of the impact or the good bloke factor?
2: Well,
3: because the good bloke factor is a controversial decision to make and
5: impact.
3: Pull in grand final week.
5: I'm saying impact.
2: And also, history tells you that you do have to commit basically a murderous act in a prelim to miss the next weekend.
3: Well, not with the jumper punch in 2026, which was the crackdown.
5: We're talking finals.
3: Yes, but where's that? Where's that focused and factored
5: that's
3: in?
5: That's a new thing that they brought in.
3: I don't disagree with what you're both saying. I don't disagree.
5: So nine gut punches this year have all been found guilty in 1 week.
3: Yes, and Pendlebury was one of those, wasn't he, Bill? And that's the one that had the asterisk attached to it because of the finding that he was a good bloke and therefore was allowed to play.
2: So the other thing the AFL have come out with for, I think, 3 years in a row, maybe even four, and we hear about it every time we sit in the briefing pre-season demo, is if you tuck your arm in, turn sideways, bump someone, hit them in the head, doesn't matter the outcome, you are going to do time. We've got to get rid of this act out of the game. Jai Newcombe doesn't even have a case to answer.
3: I felt a little bit sympathetic to him, Jim, given I think it was Dunkley, wasn't it, who pushed him in slightly.
2: Not that hard.
5: No.
2: Yeah.
5: No.
2: It's the electing to bump thing that they
3: told
2: us.
3: Well, he did elect to bump,
2: They told us we have to get this out of the game.
3: He certainly didn't attempt to mitigate the contact. Yeah, so I'll give you that. So
5: how was Lockie? Did nothing happen with Lockie? He got up, didn't he?
3: Well, he didn't get up straight away.
5: Did he come off?
2: He looked pretty bloody shaken.
3: Not immediately. Not immediately, Jim, but he did look shaken,
2: and was... You know. Anyway, I'm not trying to hang anyone. I'm just saying I don't want the AFL to waste another 20 minutes of my time going down this path again.
3: I agree.
2: Because when it happens, they find a way to get people off all the time.
3: I also don't want them telling us to respect umpires and then they don't suspend Tom Barras for, I think, his disgraceful behaviour on the siren. When, as Kyle Lund was going for that goal, the game had been decided. We know the siren had gone and the match couldn't have been shaped. But the way he approached the umpire with genuine... vigour, I'll use that word, he actually encroached on the Lyman kick. It should have been a 50-metre penalty in that regard, but the umpire was focused on Barras charging at him. Right, and then you saw James Sicily also engaging
5: in
3: conversation.
5: Did he get?
3: He got $10,000 and Barras got $5,000. And even that alone, the AFL itself has gone outside its protocols for those fines. They are increased significantly on what the protocols attach. So, again, they can do whatever they want, the AFL. They've chosen to fine them. I feel they should have suspended. Certainly Barras, in my eyes, was more
5: suspended.
3: Dramatic.
5: Suspended?
3: Yes, Bill, because this is an umpire yes. who got the decision right and and should not have been subjected to a player the size of Barras running at him in the manner he did. It's on camera.
5: Right.
3: It's actually on the broadcast camera. There's also behind the ground, behind the camera, a goals vision that also shows him approaching the umpire as Lohmann's kicking that goal. They send all the messaging out, Bill,
5: they
3: to
5: do.
3: Respect umpires. And I've got no doubt that the actions of those two players, Barras and Sicily, fueled and arguably incited some Hawthorn supporters to then throw the objects onto the ground,
2: which is extraordinarily
3: disgrace.
5: We don't need that.
3: Yeah.
5: No.
3: It was a disgrace.
5: What is that umpire's name? Because put him in the book. He is umpiring this week.
3: I hope he does, Bill.
5: No, he will. He's done. He's got the job already.
3: Hayden Meyer, he of the four umpires on the ground, he was the one that's probably least recognisable, but he made the greatest decision you could make. And it would have been a weak decision not to make it. And
5: it's a ballsy decision.
3: It was. I think we all had the reaction, why are you paying that in that moment?
5: Yeah.
3: Until we watched the replay realised. And even the player in question, Jarman Impey, clearly realised too, but too late, because he then disposed of it quite easily once he realised he had to.
2: That was as good a decision as the front-on contract on Dick Tracy was poor.
3: Yes.
2: You got to pay that.
3: Yeah.
2: I know it's late in the game and I know the game's tight. You got to pay that.
3: Yeah.
2: And I don't care when it is in the final. I love whistles being put away. I love you have to earn them in final. I love all that. But when it's as obvious as that, you just have to pay.
3: Yeah, and I know the incident you're talking about. You referenced it on the Saturday Rub as well. But, yeah, I'd never subscribe to put the whistles away, because what's the point of the 24 rounds or 23 rounds matches of home and away season if you're umpiring a certain way, then you refuse to
2: win
3: the finals?
2: Well, they should umpire that way all the time.
3: Well, that's another conversation.
5: We always say that. Every year.
3: That is another conversation.
2: Anyway, I agree with you. That was a very brave decision and well done.
5: So he goes through. He's umpiring. I'm telling
3: you. Well, it's yet to be announced, Bill.
5: Do you want to have a bet?
3: I'd hope he does get in. But ultimately, often those decisions are made prior to the preliminary finals, and there's some pretty big
2: Do you want to have a bet, Bill Reds?
5: I want to have a bet, Damien.
3: Do you? Yes. Have you got some information?
0: Might have to do that off air, I think.
5: Yeah. Nick Watson got the 10 votes, by the way.
3: That does not surprise me, six goals that he kicked.
5: Yeah, good.
3: Sign off on that game, the game itself, Jim, you called it and famously were there on mic when the free kick was paid to Hugh McCluggage. Brilliant tackle that was. You've said it's the greatest game you've called.
2: Well, I can't think of a better game I've been live attending.
3: I tend to agree.
2: It was just unbelievable. And it was one of those games, Purple, whereas if the siren went 40 seconds earlier, Hawthorn win, and probably 40 seconds later, Hawthorn win. You know what I mean? It was just, you couldn't stop either team scoring.
3: And even if you go back to 18 seconds remaining, 3 points of difference, what Will Ashcroft did in that moment,
2: amazing.
3: That ball, clearly 18 seconds is enough to score a goal because Brisbane did. That could have easily gone the other way. But the way he read that and the way that Draper went for it and slightly got contact but slightly missed it as well, but Ashcroft was the one player in that centre clearance at that point in time was able to just seize the moment, as he's done in big moments.
5: And then passed it and ran 500 metres. He didn't stop.
3: Did four laps.
5: He did four.
2: It was a nuts game.
3: Yeah, it was.
2: All right, break. More after this.
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6: 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Watch out for a crash in Mawson Lakes on the Salisbury Highway near Port Wakefield Road, a car V Stobie Pole West Highmarsh on Port Road near the shopping centre, and a breakdown too in Wingfield. That's on the north-south motorway near the Wingfield interchange. 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
10: Kicking the winning goal
7: next week.
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7: Matt Scorn is going to join us live from Crown ahead of the Brownlow tonight. And then Sam Draper from the Lions will join us as well. But Damo stuck around. He's also
8: he's
7: heading
8: going
7: to the Brownlow.
8: Are you getting old Joey Scandizzo or whatever his name
9: Joey,
8: is?
9: I just saw Joey Scandizzo on the... Joey actually did used to cut my hair. Yeah,
8: something
9: when I had some. Yeah.
8: See,
10: what are you going to do with that hair? It's not right.
9: This is you.
10: No, it looks too fluffy, and they got the island's got too much feathers on it. Cut it off, Damien.
9: I'll cut off like yours.
10: No, exactly.
9: No chance. Mate, yeah.
10: You're taking, moon face. And you're taking your missus tonight.
9: No, she doesn't come.
10: Are you
9: taking my
10: married?
9: Youngest son.
8: Speaking of
9: coming
8: you.
9: Coming up to 30 years, thank you very much, Bill.
10: 30 years? I've never seen her. I don't see her
8: Janine,
10: anymore.
8: She's a magnificent woman.
10: When's the last time you saw Janine?
8: When did we have dinner? Not that long ago.
9: Yeah, it's sometime in the last off-season, wasn't it, Jim?
10: Was she there?
8: She's proper girl.
9: Yeah, she was.
8: She's a good girl.
10: I know that.
8: But good humour.
10: I don't know if she's still around.
8: Fact, speaking of you, when's your billboard, you stupid bloody billboard?
10: Oh, yeah, billboard. Yes, Jimmy boy. Yeah. It's actually live right now.
9: It's AI, though, isn't it, Jim?
10: AI. 10 locations in Melbourne.
8: Ten.
9: We've got to get a photo of this, like a legitimate
7: photo.
9: Daisy
7: Thomas has loaded up vision of one, so you go to Daisy's Instagram.
8: So two Sharons covering up your boobs.
10: Exactly.
8: Even though you're a man.
10: And before anyone sees it, I'm taking the piss out of Sydney Sweeney.
8: Who's taking the piss,
10: Exactly, and I'm taking it out of her. It's a billboard. Right. It's for our good friends.
9: Oh, you're taking it out of her, are you?
10: Points bet.
8: You look stupid. So people are laughing at you again.
10: Exactly.
8: Yeah. Right.
10: Well, points bet wanted Shaq, and I think he wanted too much money. God. And then Fat come along
8: a lot cheaper.
10: Yeah, but still not bad for Fat.
7: No, it's not good.
8: It's not good at all.
10: What do you mean it's not good?
7: It doesn't look anything
8: bad.
7: Right.
10: Well, AI, so I didn't even have to model. Mm. How good's that, Damo?
9: But doesn't make you look any better than you would have anyway.
8: No.
9: In fact,
8: worse.
10: That? Rubbish.
8: And that's hard.
10: My bum looks a bit big.
8: Yeah.
10: Looks a bit big.
8: Damo, what are the other positives?
9: Well, it's hard to go past the positives just in terms of win, lose or draw. Brisbane Lions making an eighth grand final since 2001. Sometimes you just need to take a breath and absorb some stats.
10: Say that again.
9: 2001, 2003 and 4 made the grand finals, won the first of the three of those four.
10: Yeah.
9: And then here we are again, 2023, 4, 5 and 6, another four consecutive grand finals.
8: A bloody good effort.
9: Having lost the first of that sequence this time around, Bill. But 8 grand finals. You've got to get your head around that. It's extraordinary.
8: Well,
9: and this
8: well
9: will
8: done
9: be...
8: to Fags. We love Fags.
9: Yeah, we do.
8: It's a great effort.
10: The oldest player and the oldest coach in the comp.
9: Yep. 55 years of age before he coached a game of footy, finished second last in his first two seasons, and then has just exploded through.
10: Some blokes are getting the arse for being too old. And he's there in the grand final.
9: And he's there, yep. Mm. Just on specifics on that too, Lachie Neale, as we know, and just again absorb, 2013 played for Fremantle in that grand final. So here he's going into, if he gets through the tribunal, a fifth grand final.
10: Yep.
9: I thought he played well enough on the weekend too without being the best.
8: Yeah,
9: he was solid. He was more than solid, and he was clearly dealing with a hard hit that might have been been a head rattling one. It was a head rattling one in the first start. Mm-hmm. Loved Ashcroft's game again, Bill. It's just something he's just so regular. Will Ashcroft, yeah. Actually, Levi was solid early too when the game was there to be shaped.
10: He just plays big in big games. Yeah, he does. He's a big game player.
9: Yep, and as we know, has won the past two Norm Smith medals. As we know, in that first year of his in the AFL system, 2023, he did his knee in round 18, round 19, missed the final home and away games and that year's final series. They lost that grand final by 4 points to Collingwood. So I'd imagine he was worth 4 points even in his first season in footy. So the storyline could have even been markedly different. Harris Andrews' game after half-time, just took, I felt, that back line over for, I mean, they still got it through Hawthorn in the last quarter, but what he did in the third quarter to get the Lions back on track.
8: How many times live when you watch Harris do you think he's cooked? Like he's done. Yeah. In a one-on-one,
10: he's
8: done.
10: Not having a go.
8: No, not even that. Just his positioning, you think he's out. He's going to be a mark to the opposition, and he finds a way. Yep. Bit like Dusty Fletcher used to for Essendon.
10: Yeah,
8: finds a way to get something in there and break it up. He's a freakishly good
9: player. It was off early, though, unusually for him. I thought the first half wasn't his best, but he found a way and just got in front of his opponents in the second half, particularly the third quarter.
10: Sam Draper, we'll talk to him later. He was at the Bombers. Not a bad move,
8: Fat's having a chuckle at him.
10: No, it's not a bad move.
9: No, he's
10: to
9: having
10: leave.
9: A chuckle at Essendon.
10: Yeah, exactly. Yeah. To leave the Bombers,
8: just
10: Jim.
8: He's laughing at a
10: No, I thought that's not a bad move by Drapes. Look at him. He's going to run. He's going to play in a grand final.
8: He's physically laughing at a football
10: game. He's going to play in a grand final.
7: He's only missed one game this year as well, Drapes.
10: Exactly.
7: Coming off an Achilles.
10: 24 games he's played.
7: 25.
9: You should put that to him when you speak to him.
10: Oh, I will. I'll say, happy with that decision? Wow. And Logan Morris's. What's his record?
9: Well, he's only played the three seasons too, Bill, and he's now finished each of those seasons in a grand final. And he's kicked he kicked two in his first grand final. He kicked one last year. He's kicked, he's second on the goal-kicking list this year, second in the Coleman.
8: Well done to Hugh McCluggage as well.
9: McCluggage, best game by a mile this
8: been
9: year.
8: Been an in-and-out sort of year for him. He's
9: superstar.
8: Form's dropped away.
9: Yeah,
8: he's,
9: but the soft tissues, soft tissue injuries this year throughout it, he just produced those clutch goals in the last quarter. I know you've already referenced it on your show today, but amazing. He also took that free kick that Oscar Allen was given in the third quarter and went back and slotted that too from a similar angle in that corresponding pocket. One more mention to Lyman, who again started slowly like a few of them, but exploded with five goals and was crucial. I know we discussed this on the Saturday rub, but just signing off on the positives, the Hayden Young performance for the Dockers on Friday night was huge, as was Bolton's performance in the early stages of that last quarter. Loved the Jackson v. Grundy battle, and I felt Jackson just did enough to get the points ever so slightly. Paddy Voss, a bit like Lyman, hadn't had much to do until he needed to and did in that last quarter when
10: Dudley?
9: He got prominent. Dudley was good, wasn't he?
10: He's been good all, what, a year?
9: And of course, and again, we celebrated him a fair bit on the Saturday rub, but Andrew Brayshaw's performance too alongside Caleb Sarong.
8: He didn't look any good on the Sunday footy show. Was it Sunday footy show talking
9: to
8: Lauro?
9: Yeah, it was Sunday footy show,
8: Jeez, he's got the horrible beak on him.
10: What's happened?
8: Well, you want to clean that up before he goes out in the granny?
9: Well, he finished with the gauze just jammed into the nose, the tall bloke, and he says
8: that half shut.
9: When he said when he got back on the plane, it was okay, but he woke up yesterday morning and it was just starting to get grey and black, and I can only imagine what it may look like by grand final day.
8: It looked real bad.
10: Because he's a good-looking man. He wouldn't like that.
8: He needs to fix that right up. Right up.
9: And then as you would have heard on the way into the Saturday rub, because you referenced it on radio, how they only won one quarter in each of their three finals this year.
10: I've been following that.
9: Yeah, you would have heard that.
10: I'm a football student, and I was all over that.
9: Which show did you hear? I like that stat.
10: Yeah.
9: You would have heard it somewhere.
10: I just, no.
9: Yeah.
10: I thought, geez, they haven't been great.
8: He consumes and then
10: over four quarters, they haven't been great. And I thought, geez, they haven't won many quarters. Fat was right.
9: Yeah. Mm. Hawthorn, just to sign off on the negatives, extraordinary to think that Nick Watson can kick six, Jack Gustin can kick five, and Mitch Lewis can kick four, and they lose the game of footy. But we've already discussed what a game that was and how it just had the swings and roundabouts and curveballs everywhere and could have gone either way. But unfortunately, from a Hawthorn perspective, it went the same way as last year's preliminary final where Paddy Dangerfield got a hold of them. This year it was a combination of a number of Brisbane Lions, but ultimately they've fallen short the past 2 years in seasons which they felt they could go all the way. Even if you want to add the 2024 season to that list, because that was the year they lost a semi-final to Port Adelaide over there in Adelaide, and they would have fancied their chances against City the following week in that prelim final. Anyway, that's all past them now, but they've missed out, and they'll go ahead into 2027 with the intent to get Ben King and Zach Merritt onto their books. And both of those projects are expected to unfold in the official trade period, which will kick off officially on the Monday week post grand final.
10: Mm. Wow.
8: All right.
10: Good work.
8: And enjoy tonight, Purple.
9: Thank you, Jim.
10: What are you going to wear? Who's dressing you?
9: It'll be a black suit.
10: How many? How many you got? One or two?
9: Channel 9 wardrobe, thankfully.
8: That's it.
9: Yeah.
8: Well done.
10: Well done, Damo.
8: Enjoy the evening,
10: boys.
8: And enjoy the week.
9: I'll speak to you throughout it.
10: Get on it.
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14: 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Cheltenham Parade near the rail line, Port Norlunga Dyson Road near Goldsmith Drive, Prospect Main North Road near Moore Street, and Mawson Lakes on the Salisbury Highway near Port Wakefield Road. 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
7: 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Sam Draper, who's playing in the game on Saturday, to join us as well. And don't forget, Triple M Fest on Thursday. We're live from the Corner Hotel in Richmond. And next, Bill might have a very special announcement about a potential giveaway on Thursday, all thanks to Penrite Oil.
8: So,
7: Bill?
8: Fat.
10: Good on you, Fat.
8: Yes, Fat. My wife's been unwell, as you know.
10: Oh, no.
8: Poor thing's copped the flu that many Melburnians have had.
10: Well, you had it.
8: I had, but you nothing
10: gave it
8: like
10: to
8: she's
10: her.
8: I think I did. Mm. And she has been nailed.
10: No.
8: Like, she's been in bed for like 3.5 days. She's been no good at all. So yesterday, nice day.
10: Lovely.
8: A bit of wind around, but we've got a nice protected
10: bit of
8: area
10: wind around
8: in the back of our joint.
10: It was
3: pissing down.
8: Well, I wasn't pissing down.
10: Oh, no, it was
8: just windy.
10: Windy.
8: Just
10: windy.
8: Windy.
10: Windy.
8: But we're protected out the back.
10: Yep.
8: Sun's shining, oh, warm.
10: Dingling.
8: So I said to my wife, maybe come and sit outside in the sun and get some vitamin D into yourself.
10: Vitamin
8: see
10: D.
8: If you can start getting a bit, feeling a bit better.
10: You're good.
8: So
10: good,
8: I got her out
10: idea.
8: Onto the lounge out the back, throw rug, and I'm like, righto, you're sorted.
10: A wine? Or
8: no, not for, at least she's not even close to heading down that path.
10: Guinness or something.
8: Well, I went to the fridge
10: Jim
8: and got myself a Corona.
10: Of course you did.
8: Yeah, got myself and a little bit of lemon into that.
10: Nice.
8: And we're sitting there, 4:45 in the afternoon on a Sunday.
10: Sunday.
8: Two houses back behind us because we're up on a bit of a hill, so
10: yep.
8: I could see two houses behind.
10: Down, yep.
8: This bloke starts his whippersnipper. It is still going 90 minutes later.
10: No.
8: 90 minutes.
10: You can't
8: on a Sunday afternoon.
10: What is he whippersnipping?
8: He's got earmuffs on.
10: Well, so
8: I could see him from up the top.
10: So you can't yell at him.
8: Oh, I mean, no shit, me got your earmuffs on. What about us? What about our ears? Fat, I had a bucket of lemons.
10: Yes.
8: Because, of course, that's how I got my Corona. Yeah, nice. Right. So I had a bucket.
10: Yeah. Unless you had limes.
8: And as you know, back in the day, from fine leg.
10: No.
8: Straight over the stomach.
10: You were a terrible
8: I looked at this bloke and I thought, I am going to lob a lemon on top of his head. I'm going to nail him. But he was just out of reach.
10: Oh, just out of reach.
8: He was just a little bit too far away.
10: What are you doing for 90 minutes?
8: Oh, that's what I said. Like, surely that's just an edging.
10: You go around an edge or a tree or something.
8: 90 minutes, rabbits.
7: That's a lot of whipping and snipping,
10: oh,
7: Jim.
10: Oh, my God.
8: Seriously.
10: Sucked in, Jim.
8: I wanted one of those, you know, the bazookas that the kids have?
10: Yes.
8: Put the lemons in there and badoosh. I wanted one of them.
10: A real bazooka.
8: And
10: went
8: just landed on the bastard.
10: Blow him up.
8: Anyway, you know who you are.
10: Yes.
8: Never again.
10: Not on a Sunday.
8: Never again.
10: Yes, I did.
8: What?
7: No, I'm just
8: what are you looking at
7: me for? No. All good, all good. Up next, we're going to announce something on Triple M Fest that Bill's going to give away.
8: Karma Train.
7: That's it. Legacy Craft and Family,
8: run
7: by the way.
8: Over.
7: Penrite Oil, 100 years and still driven.

0: Captain of the D's, Max Gorn, to join us live from Crown ahead of the Brownlow Medal. Sam Draper's going to join us as well. This is Triple M's Rush Hour.
1: I'm interested in this.
0: Mm-hmm.
1: What? Every time we do a live show, Grand Final Eve, we've got a couple of briefs, a couple of tickets.
2: Briefs?
1: To give away.
2: Like undies.
1: Now, Fat.
2: Yes.
1: You have come up with the mechanic as to how we're doing this.
0: Yep.
1: Rabs, you don't say anything.
0: Okay.
1: Right. How are we doing this ticket giveaway?
3: Jim?
1: Yep.
3: A lot of thoughts gone into this.
1: And?
3: Spoke to a lot of people out there.
1: And?
3: We're going to have a quiz.
1: Oh, my God. So the same as we always do.
3: Well,
1: how are we doing it, okay?
3: Well, I'll tell you.
1: All right, go on, then.
3: The mechanics.
1: Yes.
3: This is how it works. So tomorrow, two Lions fans. We have a quiz.
1: Head to head.
3: Head to head.
1: Right.
3: Two Lions fans tomorrow.
1: Yep.
3: Head to head. Winner goes through to the grand final on Thursday live.
1: Right.
3: And then Wednesday, two Frio fans head-to-head.
1: Right.
3: Winner goes through to the grand final live.
1: So they both turn up to the corner hotel.
3: Exactly. And come along, have some frothies, food, all that. Listen to us.
1: Mm-hmm.
3: And then the winner of that will win
0: two tickets to the 2026 Toyota AFL grand final, Bill.
3: Well, me.
1: Me or we? Which one?
2: Actually, we.
1: What does the loser get?
3: Don't worry. Good prize.
1: Good prize.
3: Good prize.
1: Right,
3: good prize. Don't worry about that.
0: I don't want to tell you about it yet, but it's valued at about $900. It's a very, very good
2: prize.
0: I
2: think they get, they get a ribbon.
1: All right.
2: Participating.
1: Right, I see.
2: No, that is a bloody good prize.
3: It is.
1: So, two tickets to the
3: grand. So tomorrow, two Lions fans head-to-head.
1: Yes.
3: Winner goes through the grand final. Wednesday, two Frio fans. Winner goes through the grand final on Thursday live at the Corner Hotel.
0: Yeah, Triple M Fest. 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
6: 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North Adelaide Prospect Road near Fitzroy Terrace, Cheltenham Parade near the rail line, Port Norlunga Dyson Road near Goldsmith Drive, Prospect Main North Road near Moore Street, and Mawson Lakes on the Salisbury Highway near Port Wakefield Road. 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That's the latest traffic on Adelaide's 104.7 Triple M.
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24: Good afternoon, Rosanna Mangiarelli here. Gus Lamont's grandmother has taken 7 News inside the property where the 4-year-old was last seen on the 1-year anniversary of his disappearance. Josie Murray says she believes her grandson is still alive. A 17-year-old boy's been killed and others fighting for life after a fiery head-on smash at Blanchetown near the Riverland. Inspectors are cracking down on service stations which jack up fuel prices ahead of the grand final and school holidays. Anthony Albanese's been dealt another blow in the polls, with Labor's primary vote falling to 27%. One Nation now leads on 30%. Some of music's biggest names have paid tribute to John Farnham, who was too ill to witness his own tribute concert in person. Jimmy Barnes and Kate Sobrano performed, while Celine Dion beamed in via satellite. And Collingwood superstar Nick Dacos is the red-hot favourite to win tonight's Brownlow medal, with a host of crows and power stars set to attend footy's Night of Nights.
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23: Triple M Adelaide. 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
24: Adelaide looks set to lose key defender Jordan Butts to the Bulldogs, with the off-contract Crow undergoing a medical at the Dogs today. Suspended Swan star Isaac Heaney's eligible for tonight's Brownlow. If he wins, club CEO Matthew Pavlich will accept on his behalf. Adelaide's AFLW side snapped its 7-game losing streak against the Lions with a 9-point win, and pressure's mounting on Manchester United boss Michael Carrick after a 1-all draw with Fulham.
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27: Casey Trelaw here. The cloud cover over the city will clear tonight, down to an overnight low of 7 degrees. Then sunny skies and light winds tomorrow, heading for a top of 20. For Adelaide's best news, sport and weather, watch 7 News at 6.
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10: I feel good.
28: All right, Fat 5 at 5.05, not far away.
29: Yes.
28: Sammy Draper, the big Drape.
29: Drapes.
28: One interview for the week.
29: Drape.
28: Really? And he said, I want it to be the Rush Hour Melbourne.
29: Because he loves Fat.
28: Loves it. Just the show.
29: Oh, right.
28: Probably not you, the show. Good man. Yes. He's coming up.
29: Yes.
28: And then the joke to finish.
29: Yes.
28: So that's the end of your Monday. But right now, we are crossing Fat.
29: Where to?
28: Crown Towers.
29: Oh.
28: Because our man, our main man, is getting ready to become Melbourne's highest vote getter in the history of the Brownlow.
29: Ever.
28: That's unbelievable.
29: That is.
28: Let's get to him, Maxi.
29: Maxi.
30: Hello, gents. Is that right? Am I not far off getting six. The most votes ever?
28: Yep. You need six, I've been told, to make you the highest vote getter in the history of that famous football club.
29: Behind Robbie Flower.
28: The great Robbie Flower.
30: So I'll get the record by round three. That's good.
28: That's
30: round
28: it.
30: Three.
29: Have you got parties planned and all that, speeches, Maxi?
30: We just knocked off the last of the photos, which is nice. I can take the jacket back off and relax for a little bit. Have a couple of beers before the red carpet.
29: Good.
30: And then, I'm going to just try and eavesdrop the Collingwood table and see where Nick Dacos' after party is and see if I can get there.
28: Nice. Now, I understand that it was a P. Johnson tux last year.
29: It was, yes.
30: It was, yes.
28: And I'm a P. Johnson man myself. They are a beautiful tuxedo. So have you dusted that off again this year?
30: No, I've left the P. Johnson one in the closet. I've gone the Taylor's Lounge this time.
28: Taylor's Lounge? I don't know Taylor's Lounge.
30: Yeah, newish. Dill Marshall is the owner. He's been in the game for a long time, but he's just gone out on his own little place just on Swan Street near the Rising Sun Hotel, which we call the spiritual home, the Rising Sun Hotel there in Richmond.
28: Yeah, beautiful. Now, bespoke, I'd imagine, Maxi, you're not getting anything off the rack.
30: Yeah, I'm just looking. I'm actually, this is a bit of maths time, but I'm looking into the mirror right now.
29: Oh, and?
30: And I look good. Yeah, I do look good.
29: And what's Jess wearing?
30: I mean, this, Bill, you had to word me out that this question was coming. She's wearing white.
29: No, Max, you should know this. You should know.
30: Yeah, it's a white dress.
28: What's that mob every year? Crunchy Couture? What are they called? Her? Every woman, basically, who's asked on the red carpet says the same company. Something Couture.
30: It's a 12th brand. I've lost track of the dresses and whatnot.
29: Now, I went on to ChatGPT.
28: Oh, yes, right.
29: Nick Dacos wins with 47 votes, so he breaks the record ever.
28: 47.
29: Paddy Cripps has got the record of 45.
28: Yes.
29: So Dacos 47, Bazlenko 34, Bont 32. So I text him, where's our man Maxi Gorn? You come fifth, Max, apparently.
30: Fifth. With how many votes?
29: 30.
30: Ooh. Okay. Yep. Jeez, that wins probably 50 Brownlows, 30 votes.
28: Bloody oath it does.
30: just stiff that I decided to have a good year, the year that Nick Dacos had the best year ever. No, look, I think I'll poll okay. I think Cozzy will poll well. Cozzy should get five or six sort of clear best ons. And we'll have a nice little battle between us for the Melbourne votes, I think.
28: And any theme on the Melbourne table? We had the Western Bulldogs a few years back have the truckie sunglasses when they got the three votes. Anything for your table?
30: Well, we have Jack Steele, Tom Sparrow, Kate Chandler. So the theme is if any of them even get a vote or their name mentioned, then it's a surprise, really. Tom's got a three voter, he thinks, definitely. Cade played well in our losses, so he's in a bit of trouble.
28: Yep.
30: Jack Steele, I think Jack Steele polls well famously, so I'm presuming he'll get a couple. But I think Cozzy will be our limelight for the table.
28: Oh, yes.
29: Six Melbourne players have won Brownlow medals. Do you know who they are, Max?
30: Shane Mowoden and Jim Steins.
29: Well done.
30: And then, I mean, I was...
29: Come on, Max, you're the captain.
30: I wasn't around for the other ones.
29: Peter Moore, Brian Wilson. Remember Brian Wilson?
28: Brian Wilson,
30: Brian Wilson, yeah, right.
29: Don Cordner.
28: Oh, Donnie Cordner, the legend.
29: And then Ivor Warren-Smith back in 26-28.
30: I should have known Ivor Warren-Smith. That's a missing
4: one. He won two.
28: He did. Back in Chicken Smallhorns Day. I love it. Hey, it's a great night, mate. Yes, it's a night where, especially sadly for you, you're not still involved in the granny build-up, so you're able to let your hair down, Maxie, and enjoy yourself with some good people.
30: Yeah, and I love the fact that the two grand final teams both aren't present in the building as well, so I'm not getting jealous from anyone. It's just everyone just... having a beer and enjoying themselves, watching the Brownlow. I actually really like the counts. A lot of people find that the boring bit. I don't mind that bit. But the issue for this Brownlow is it could be over by sort of around 16. Yes, so what happens?
28: Might be.
30: Happens then? And that's when I start playing good. So they're going to fast forward through some of my three voters, which I'm not over the moon.
4: No, he goes quick. He does.
28: At the end, he goes
4: and everyone will be on the piss by then. They'll be.
30: And then there's normally an after party that I completely lose my filter for.
4: Yep.
30: And I start talking off the record, but on the record to everyone.
28: That's it.
30: So I just got to avoid who I talk to.
28: Oh, I like that. Now, who wins Saturday?
30: I've actually been uncanny with my tips over the finals campaign. I actually said Sydney will lead the whole game and Freo will get him at the end. That couldn't have aged any better.
28: No.
30: So I will go Brisbane, and by a bit, I'm going to go the unpopular one. I'm going to go like 40 points.
28: 40 points?
4: I'm with Max. I reckon 40. I'm 30. Yep.
30: Right. Yeah. I wish it wasn't. I've got a couple of really good mates. Oscar McDonald, I'd classify as a
28: big
30: really
28: close house.
30: Mate. And then... Yeah. Who's up and, who knows if he's actually going to get a game. I think he will, because I think he straightens them up really well down back. He's a perfect matchup for Logan Morris. I don't think they have a good matchup for Logan Morris. But Cox has got to get back in at some point, you would think. So I'm there for Roscoe, Luke Jackson, Corey Wagner. A lot of former Ds there and excited to watch.
4: Yeah, there are.
28: Right. Thursday night,
5: Thursday morning.
28: Thursday morning with Mick.
30: Yes, coming in with Mick in the morning. They're a little bit less rowdy at 7 a.m., although they're still drinking beers, the crowd at 7 a.m., which worries me, but the crowd at the corner job. But by the time you guys get on...
4: Why don't you come back and join us, too?
30: that's a tough slot what you guys have.
4: No, Maxie, come on, Maxie. You're one of the boys.
28: Maxie, a couple of years ago, Andrew Dillon came in live.
5: Yes.
28: And I think that was the precinct.
5: Yep.
28: And he looked at me at the end of it, and he said, "I'm never doing this again."
5: Yes. The crowd was singing the Angels.
28: Yeah.
5: Am I ever going to see your face?
4: That's right. They were to the crowd.
28: Dills has just said, "This is it, mate.
4: That's
28: never
4: me.
28: Again."
30: Yeah, I pushed hard to the 7 a.m. slot. They said, "No, Dills needs to be first. He doesn't want to be anywhere near anyone." I'm like, "Okay, I'll go at 7:30." So yes, Thursday I'm in the morning, unfortunately.
28: Maxie. Well, have a good night tonight and a great week leading up to the granny.
30: Thank you. If I manage to poll 45, I'll send where the after party is for you two.
28: You three, and I'll
30: see you there.
4: Oh, good. Yeah.
28: Looking forward to it.
4: Tell you what, if Maxie wins it, where are you going?
28: We're going, buddy.
5: Captain of the D's, Max gone on the rush hour. Don't forget the 2026 Brownlow Medal is exclusively live and free from 7:30 p.m. tonight on 7 and 7+. Sam Draper, not too far away.
4: Ruckman everywhere.

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1: King Benz.
2: Oh.
0: Sam Draper, not
3: just
0: too far away.
3: Just out of that bloke. Recorded that as he was driving along.
0: He did. That's right.
3: Oh, I love it. Yeah, right, now, Fat.
0: Yes.
3: We've had to push it back a little bit in the book for Maxi.
0: Feeding.
3: But...
0: That's okay. For Maxi, we'll do anything. But time now for...
4: On Triple M's Rush Hour, this is Bizarre. It's Billy's unique look at the other side of footy.
0: Very good today, Jim.
2: Well, you haven't done it yet.
0: No, it is. Yes.
5: Last of the year, this could be, or could be last of the year.
0: Really?
5: Maybe next week.
0: Oh, well, we might have a draw, you say?
5: Oh, and we might get some content out of grand final week.
0: Yeah, right. Okay, then, 5 and 5, 14. Here we go. Yes. And where do we start, Rabs?
6: What's it, number 5, Fat?
0: Andrew Jarman.
3: Jars.
0: Yeah, calling for Triple M.
3: Right.
0: By the way, great round of footy, great round of calling. Well done to you and all your colleagues, right. Jimmy boy.
3: See.
0: So Andrew Jarman calling Triple M grand final in Adelaide between Norwood and Sturt,
3: yes.
0: Jimmy boy.
3: Yes.
0: And Jars' nephew played in the game
3: right.
0: And won. They caught up with him after the game.
7: Dexter, Andrew Jarman here. Very proud of your performance. Your family's proud. Your mum's been texting me. Oh, I was going to text you this morning, but you don't return my phone calls or text messages.
8: Yeah, you only text me when you want something, Jars. But I'll make sure I apply to him now.
0: That sums up Jars.
3: That would be fair. 100% fair.
0: And he texts when you want something.
3: I thought when you said Jars was in this,
0: yeah.
3: It would be him losing another grand final.
0: No.
3: Rabs. They were leading by close to 50 points at three-quarter time and lost.
0: Mm.
5: That's
0: stiff.
5: No,
0: yeah, to be fair.
5: But coaching
3: he lost,
5: and playing?
3: Coaching. He lost something like 4 in a row.
0: No, he didn't.
3: Yeah. No, he knows how to lose him, Jars.
0: So sums him up beautifully. Jars? Just like Shane Crawford, I'd say.
3: Halloween.
0: He only rings when he wants something.
3: Exactly right.
0: And then when you want to talk or chat.
3: Oh, nothing.
0: Nothing, no. Exactly.
3: Radio silence.
9: How about number 4, Bins?
0: We love Cam. Sorry, Rainer.
3: Oh, yes.
0: But I think we love his dad more.
3: Oh, old,
0: and the boys caught up with him in the rooms after the big win.
10: Your old boy was dressed as a lion last week. What's he coming at? Here he is. Get him in here. Let's go, boys. Let's go.
11: You
10: dressed as a lion last week. What can we expect this week coming?
11: Borat outfit.
10: The man keen. He's maybe a bit of a man. Let's go. Go, lion. Come on.
0: He's not right.
3: No, he's 100% not right.
0: Because he also went with this a few months ago.
12: This guy here going a little bit berserk at the moment. Not sure who he is. Daniel Rich, as we see, watch this guy. Who is that guy?
13: That's Cam Rayner's old man.
3: Yeah, no, he is loose.
0: Get that dog up there! That is funny.
3: Yes.
0: Oh, he's a beauty.
5: Oh, Johnny.
0: Yeah, Johnny
5: Rayner.
3: Johnny Rayner.
0: Mm. Oh, he loves it.
6: What's at number 3, Cocko?
0: Oh,

0: There he is again. Oh, he did just pop it up again, Johnny.
1: Jimmy involved in this one. Connor McKenna kicked another unbelievable goal.
2: Was it?
1: It was. Have a listen to it.
3: Dunkley got the handball away. McKenna on the left. McKenna comes through again. This is one of the better quarters you will ever see.
4: What's going on?
5: It's off the tag.
3: 5-2-5 straight on the Javier Norman replay screen. I just don't believe what I've just seen again from the Irish.
4: Well, we need to go back to the moment before. We just ripped it straight into the pill bag. Craig went to get the ball, realised he got hit in the balls, then went to get the balls, and then went back to check his own. And while that's all happening, McKenna's now got a pocket. If Eddie Betts has got two at the Adelaide Oval, McKenna can start doing a little hand movement. Bang! Pillback!
0: Oh, look at that.
5: Dead set rebounded off the pillback.
0: I didn't realise that it hit him in the pills until I looked at the replay.
1: Is there stripes?
0: That big drape. It kicked it straight into his nuts.
1: We'll ask him about it. Coming
0: I know we will. Hell of a goal.
1: Oh, great goal.
0: How good's he been, Connor McKenna?
1: Because he didn't play at all last year, did he?
0: Virtually had a couple of years where he had very limited footy, but he's been amazing.
6: Give us number two, Brownie.
1: I tell you what, we do forget how good Frio's win was on Friday, because we talk about
0: the other one.
1: Yeah, the other one, of course. But here's a couple of great goals that just got him going beautifully. And our man, Paddy Voss.
7: Over the top to Bolton, 30. Fumble, had to go back and get it. Now to Voss. Voss will send off. Gives him the sharp. Rolled it out of goal. Voss has kicked it. Miraculous goal. Fremantle are back in it. 9 points. 3 in a row. Dockers are back.
1: Fiend goal. Very good.
0: How good was it?
1: I tell you who else has been very good. Little Dudley down there.
0: Isaiah, how good is he?
1: How good. Yeah. And he kicked the beauty too.
8: Ryan Long into the pocket. Amos does his work early. It slips through hands. Amos got a handball off. Murphy Reid for Dudley. Waffy times coming to the MCG. The best team all season long will be there on the biggest day.
1: Well done, Jack.
0: Very good calling, Jack.
1: Well done, that. Everett. Nice. Yeah.
0: What about, I am involved. We're going to be able to, I think Maddie's going to be able to beat this on the run. I am involved in the group chat of my sons and Braden Lisa's son, but I never contribute. Mm. Somehow they just leave me on there.
1: Mm.
0: After that first goal you just highlighted.
1: Yes, Paddy Voss.
0: Sit the f*** down, Rampy. That's the first thing that comes.
1: The ramp.
0: From one of the three of them. And then underneath that was about 30 versions.
1: It became
0: a pylon. Poor old Ramp.
1: Ramp's got his ramped. Best.
0: He did.
1: He did.
0: He absolutely tell you what, got that, owned.
1: That'd be good if you could bring in group chats.
0: Oh, my God.
1: During the game.
0: Oh, fat. Mm. This is maybe not appropriate. This one is not appropriate.
1: No, I don't know if a lot are, Jim.
0: I don't think they realise their dad's on there.
1: Well, they do now.
0: Yeah.
1: What do you got at number one, Bill? Oh, and the prelim Hawks and Lions. How good was this game? It's one of the greats you'll ever see.
0: Well, we spoke about it with Damo. I think it is the best game I've ever seen live.
1: Righto.
0: Unbelievable.
1: And it all came down to this.
3: D'Ambrosio, Impey held up. 40 seconds.
7: Oh, no.
3: Oh, holding the ball.
7: What
3: is that? It was held into Jarman Impey. And he's pinged.
5: He made no attempt. He did not make any attempts.
9: It's on Hugh McCluggage's boot.
3: Hugh McCluggage has kicked two monster set shot goals.
5: It's a good call.
4: It's a good call.
9: It's a great call.
3: He can get him through to a Granny Huey, and I reckon he has. He has slotted it. And he might have broken Hawthorne hearts in the process.
1: Just went back and nailed
0: and
1: two
0: of them. And took no time either.
1: Yeah, he's right. He did
0: I
1: Blue
0: don't think
1: Jackson.
0: He realised there was like 20 seconds left or something.
1: No,
0: like
1: didn't he say, I just wanted to kick it?
0: Geez, he hurried up.
10: Anyway, well done. For a right footer too, that side.
0: He kicked three excellent set shots.
1: Who passed it to him? Who got down the centre?
10: Ashcroft.
1: Did you see Ashcroft's? He did a lap. After he passed it, he took off. He ran out of the ground, did a lap, and come back. He was off. He was off to the races.
0: He was.
1: That was funny.
0: That's a nuts game.
1: Well done. Well called, Triple M boys and girls.
0: My wife made it. She said they may as well, Seven, have replayed that game on Sunday afternoon leading into news. They would have got another 2 million people watching it. It's the best game ever.
10: Yep.
0: Just nuts.
10: Well, Sam Draper played a big part in that game, got hit in the pill bag. He's going to be joining us very soon.
0: Ask him if they've settled back down.
10: On Triple M's Rush Hour, James Brayshaw, Bill Brownless, a massive grand final week.
2: James Brayshaw.
0: You don't have a twin.
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0: We had triplets and I ate one. 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
11: 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Triple M traffic starts with Adelaide's biggest delay, slow outbound for a breakdown in Wingfield on the north-south motorway near the Salisbury Highway. Crash to Elizabeth North Knighton Road near Dauncey Road and North Adelaide Prospect Road near Fitzroy Terrace. 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That's the latest traffic on Adelaide's 104.7 Triple M.
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10: Don't forget, Triple M Fest is live from the Corner Hotel in Richmond on Thursday. Six shows, three bands. If you want to head along, the only way you can get there is by listening to Triple M. And that is the second biggest ticket in town, of course, ahead of the grand final, Fremantle versus Brisbane. And speaking of the Lions, we're joined by good friend of the show, good friend of Triple M Next, Sam Draper, the big ruckman, is joining us on the Rush Hour.

0: too far away. This is Triple M's Rush Hour, but it is a massive grand final this Saturday. Fremantle versus Brisbane, and we're joined by one of our favourites from the Lions. It's Big Sam Draper.
1: Next stop, I'm off. And so Sammy Draper, he's off out of the centre square.
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0: Community.
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0: K-Rock.
2: AM band. He said only one place I'm coming. And that is the Rush Hour on Triple M.
3: Good on you.
2: Welcome to you.
4: Thank you. No, thanks for having me. Yes, I do love having my chats on Triple M, so thanks for having me.
0: Has it hit you yet, Drapes? Did you lie there last night in bed and think, what about that decision I've made? I've left the Bombers, which you love. They loved you. You've left that, and now you're in a granny, mate.
4: Yeah, no, it is pretty surreal. Just, and also how that game panned out was just, yeah, insane. More probably thinking about that in that moment, about how that played out. Right. But, yeah, upon reflection now, it's a pretty big turnaround in my life compared to where I was last year.
2: Drape, I drove home from calling that game and said to myself, I've never seen live a better game of football than that. What about you playing in it?
4: Yeah, oh, mate, it was, yeah, just insane. Like, like, we should have put him away, then we didn't, and then the way it finished in the end, it was just mental, and Huey was able to kick the goal, and, yeah, it was just insane.
0: Where were you when Huey was kicking that goal?
4: I was actually pretty close by with my arms out, appealing for holding the ball, so I reckon I'm taking a bit of credit there.
2: Yes. It doesn't always nail him either, Huey. Those three were brilliant.
0: Yeah.
4: I know, it's from the same angle every time. It was just meant to be.
0: Yeah. Hey, is there a thing at clubs, because someone was telling me this, Drapes, that if it's like that and someone's getting caught, that some other teammates should come in and then it's a ball up. It's a certain ball up then.
4: Oh, are you getting tactical, Bill?
0: Well, I am. Someone told me that. Is that right? That if it was one of your teammates, you'd rush in there and nearly tackle him yourself.
4: Well, you tackle your own teammate.
0: Yeah, and then the umpire says, give me the ball, I'll throw it up.
4: Yeah, maybe. I guess I could wait and see.
0: No, so it hasn't
2: that
0: happened.
2: That doesn't
0: at your
2: sound
0: club.
2: Right. Yeah,
0: no. But that's what does happen at clubs.
2: Now, you and 40.
0: Ask him about the...
2: Big Darce. No, we'll get to that next.
0: All right.
2: what is the percentage on ball for the two of you, please, Drape?
4: Yeah, me and 40. No, we're working really well together. We played, pretty much every game, and I love playing with him, and... He's a really selfless guy, and I think we've gelled pretty well together this year. But
2: you're not answering my question.
0: Yeah,
2: are you 65 and he's 35, or what are we?
4: Yeah, I don't know. We both play on the ground at the same time at points too. So, we just share the load.
0: Right. All right. pill bag or not
2: later. No, later.
0: Right. Yeah. Okay. Then. And how's the old man? I saw Drapes the other day in a Pullman, and he's there with his mum and dad. And the old man was fired up.
4: Yeah, he was pretty excited. I wanted to leave through the other exit, but he wanted to go and chat to Billy. So I went and introduced him, and you made his night, Bill. So thanks for that.
0: No, he's a good fella. He loves it. Very passionate, mate.
4: Yeah, he was up and about. He managed to insert himself onto Roaming Brian after the game. We were trying to get a family photo. I'm in the family section, and we're like, where's Dad? And he's in the players section hunting around BT. And and then BT thought that he was Connor McKenna's dad. Because he thought the English accent and the Irish accent was obviously similar, and was talking to him about that. But he was the great inserter he is. So he was up and about.
0: Not as bad as Cam Rayner's dad, probably.
2: Jeez.
4: Yeah, they've actually never met. So I'm hoping that they can meet on good terms this weekend.
2: Now, Drape, I was I was told each family is allowed three passes to get into the rooms post-match.
0: Three? No.
2: That can't be right, Drape.
4: When on the weekend?
2: On the weekend, the grand final restricted to three wristbands only.
4: Yeah, I'm actually not sure. It's normal games, you're allowed four, and then anything more is up to what doesn't get used. But I need to figure all that out tonight, actually. Get all the tickets and room passes and all that. So,
2: Drape, if you win a granny, it's all bets off. You open the bloody doors and everyone comes in.
4: I don't reckon. Yeah, my old man, he'll be able to find a way in regardless.
0: He'll be there. Don't worry about that. Now, the Ghoulies?
2: No, next.
0: all right, then. You going to watch the Brownlow where you get invited along as part of all the Bears? Bears. Where did the Bears
4: from? No, there's a function on tonight for the Bears at the Gabba, but I'm not going. It's the top five from each team, and Connor McKenna will be there as well. To hopefully collect his goal of the year.
2: What about that, by the way?
3: Drapes has won goal of the year, by the way.
0: Oh, yes. We know that. Remember that?
2: 22?
0: Yeah, got the handball out of the ruck. He still talks about it.
4: Absolutely. Well, I'm spewing. The prize money is five times as much now.
2: It is. Bloody oath it is. Hey, we're going to have a little break with our man.
0: Crown jewels.
2: We'll get to them. The gonads. Because they copped a rattling.
0: Oh, they copped a rattling.
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6: 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Watch out for a breakdown Wingfield on the North South Motorway near the Salisbury Highway, a crash in Port Adelaide on the Port Vera Expressway near Nelson Street, also Elizabeth North Knighton Road near Dauncey Road and North Adelaide Prospect Road near Fitzroy Terrace. 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
3: JB and Bill, this is Triple M's Rush Hour ahead of the grand final this Saturday. Sam Draper, good friend of the show, good friend of Triple M, has stuck around.
2: One of our favourites. Now, Drape.
0: Yes.
2: The Connor McKenna goal, I was calling on Triple M. And as I'm halfway through calling it, idiot Isaac Smith and equal idiot Dale Thomas
0: both
2: started
0: idiots.
2: Pissing themselves laughing, and I couldn't work out why until I saw the replay, and that is Connor has kicked the footy straight into your pills.
4: Yes.
2: How are they? That,
4: I did see, yeah, no, they're still large, but...
0: Are they?
4: No.
0: Are they blowing up? Have they? Or they got swollen?
4: Nah, just not business as usual.
0: Oh, but, normal. No. I reckon it's normal.
4: I didn't see that coming at all. Just flushed me straight in the pill bag, as Daisy described it. Yep. And then bounced off the pill bag, and Connor did his little thing, and then so I'm claiming it as a goal assist. I reckon
2: it is a bloody goal assist, no doubt about it. How good, by the way. His second extraordinary goal from the exact same spot.
4: Yeah, no, incredible. And hopefully that gets him across the line and shows that it wasn't a fluke and it was pure skill from the lad.
0: Yes, exactly. So what happens this week? When do you train? When do you fly into Melbourne?
4: Yeah, we're flying down on Wednesday. Mm-hmm. And then we'll train, Thursday, and then parade into captain's run, and then we're into it. But it's pretty nice because a lot of the guys obviously have been there before, so it's a pretty calm environment at the club, which is very good for me, so I can just relax.
2: And Lukey Jackson in fine form, you could say the in-form ruckman pretty much all year. How are you going to go with him, Big Drape?
4: Yeah, no, it's going to be a good battle. I love watching Big Dogger go about his business. He's been in great form all year and finals too, so... Yeah, it's going to be a cracker. Me and 40 versus him and Coxie. So, yeah, I'm excited for it.
0: Will you have a crack at him? Because he was having a crack at Brody Grundy last week, wasn't he? Did you see that, Drapesy?
4: I did see that. What, you want me to throw a bit of knuckle?
0: Oh, no, just a bit of a few words at the start there. Let him know who's boss.
4: I don't know, Bill. We'll have to wait and see.
0: Oh, righto then. How's Izzy going? All right.
4: Yeah, Izzy's good. She's she's getting a bit famous actually recently.
0: Ooh.
4: She's been popping off on TikTok, Bill. Are you on TikTok?
0: Not, but I'll have a look. I'm going to have a look at her now. What's she been doing? Some sort of sellies?
4: No, so for each game of the finals, she's been, I'm aware. Yeah. She's been doing, creating custom T-shirts, usually inserting herself into a Brisbane Lions kit as well. And, a few of the Brisbane fans have been enjoying it. So, yeah, she's popping off, Bill.
0: Popping off? How good's that? Well done.
2: Herbaceous has come into the photo. There we are.
0: So there's one with drapes. It's a bit short, but that one, oh, yeah, look at that. What would you call that?
3: Just describe it for us, Bill.
0: Oh, no. It's a white T-shirt with drapes on it. Not bad. That's good. Good on her.
4: Yeah, no, she's getting around.
0: Oh,
4: and
0: there's
4: a dance
0: movement. She does all. Why aren't you moving drapes?
4: Oh, I'm gonna get a bit camera shy, Bill.
0: Come on, mate. He's just standing there looking at his watch.
4: Save it for after hours.
2: Now, drapes. Oh,
0: good work, son.
2: I saw you out on the Gabba earlier this year. You had a brand spanking pair of white Adidas.
0: Oh, that's mm-hmm. not drapes.
2: They almost had a light globe in them.
0: Yeah.
2: They were so bloody fluorescent.
0: Yeah.
2: And I haven't seen them since. You gave them the arse.
4: Nah, Adidas are good. They keep the new boots coming. So, yeah, just onto the new style. But I think it was against the Pies late in the season.
2: Yes.
4: The boots were bright white, but I still couldn't manage to find my boot.
2: Well, you kicked a goal, but you nearly kicked it off your shin.
4: Yeah, well, we get that sometimes.
2: I like it. I like the fact that he's prepared to roll with them, Bill.
0: Exactly, yes.
2: Most ruckmen are meat and two veg.
0: Exactly.
2: Our man. Will, and the tradie undies.
0: Yes.
4: Yeah. Absolutely, yeah. Doing a few adverts with them recently, so.
0: Jeez, you're going all right.
4: I should send you some, Bill. I'd love to see a photo of you in some tradie undies.
0: Well, XXX.
2: Yeah, tripper. And that's around the gut.
0: No.
2: That's not the
0: tag. Because of the
2: that's
0: package.
2: That's nothing to do with the package. That's
0: the
2: gut.
0: Package, drapes.
4: It's the large pill bag.
0: Not as big as yours, apparently.
2: All right, after you win the flag and have 4 weeks of celebrating, what are you doing? Off-season-wise.
4: I've got a trip to Bali booked with Ooh, Izzy. We're going to just relax there for 2 weeks and do a bit of island hopping, but that's about it.
2: Oh, nice. Jeez. And you're enjoying it up there,
0: yeah,
2: mate? The warm weather?
0: Brisbane, yeah.
4: Yeah, loving it. I'm just actually out at my balcony at the moment watching the sunset.
2: Got a
4: yeah,
2: pool?
4: Got a pool. Oh. It's it gets used a fair bit. Got a veggie patch recently, actually. That's been the talk of the town at the club, actually.
0: Oh, what are you growing?
4: We got a bit of strawberries, we've got corn, look at it now, tomatoes, lettuce, cucumber.
0: Oh, how good. Well done.
4: So, yeah, my nickname at the club's Veggie Patch now, so that's good.
2: I love it. Hey, Drape, you know you're a good bloke
0: yes.
2: when you leave a club and the players who were at the club you left
0: still love him.
2: Still love you. Yeah. And Archie Roberts, who lives with my young bloke, George, their housemates. I mentioned you earlier on, and Arch went,
0: yeah.
2: Well, I'd love to tell him to get stuffed, but I can't.
0: Yes.
2: He's too good a bloke.
0: He's much
4: older. That's nice. No, I'm still, very connected to my Bomber boys. I spend a lot of time with them and, always be there for them, and they'll be there for me, which is really special.
2: Well, they'll all be watching, mate, right as we will on the weekend. Huge day for you. We cannot wish you any more luck.
0: Good luck.
4: Thank you, guys. Appreciate it. Hopefully we can have a good chat after the game.
0: See you, Veggie Patch.
3: That's it. Star of the Lions, Veggie Patch himself, Sam Draper, ahead of the grand final this weekend. Bill's joke is coming up next to wrap up the show.

0: James Brayshaw, Billy Brownless, this is Triple M's Rush Hour.
1: Good show.
2: A very good show.
1: For a Monday.
2: Oh, no, normally not our best.
1: You're normally
2: no good at all.
1: Jeez, I'm up and, and about. I've been to lunches.
2: I can see you got the suit on.
1: I know.
2: Tomorrow we have the Brownlow medalist, also a Fremantle player. So yeah. Nick Dacos tomorrow.
1: Yeah, Nick.
2: I think we can comfortably say that.
1: That's nice.
2: Freo player.
1: Yeah.
2: And also, Xavier Ellis, our man.
1: We
2: are sending X to a pub in Fremantle.
1: Wow.
2: And we're going to cross regularly down to him tomorrow.
1: I don't know if that's good.
2: To get a vibe for what's happening in Fremantle town.
1: Can we send someone else other than Xavier?
2: Well, he's comfortable in the pub environment.
1: So we'll do it early in the show.
2: No, and we did it early in the week because he's coming over, I think, Wednesday or Thursday, X. So we need to get him out of the way.
1: Mm-hmm.
2: So that's tomorrow.
1: No good.
2: Looking
1: nice.
2: Forward to that. But now,
1: a nice little
2: here
1: joke.
2: Here we go.
3: End the day with a laugh.
4: I have a joke.
3: This is Billy's joke.
5: As you might have heard with the Rappy, no United forklifts, they're off.
2: No.
5: They're off.
2: They're off. I don't like the sound of you anymore.
1: Oh, where's me drink, Caffy? Righto, Jim.
2: Yes.
1: I've just been to the doctor's because I've got a blocked ear.
2: Have you?
1: What? The doctor said to me. I'm just adding a bit.
2: Right.
1: The doctor said, which ear is it? I said, it's 2026, you idiot.
2: Oh, no. See, I like the what better. Yeah. The what may have worked.
1: That's a bit of extra
2: but
1: stuff.
2: But then the actual one, Rabs, you know what
1: Rabs.
2: It deserves.
1: Yeah. I'm sorry, mate.
2: Oh, no, Rabs.
1: That's
2: you
1: disappointing.
2: You just left it at what? That would have worked.
1: Which year is it?
2: Oh,
1: 2026.
2: Yeah. Not funny.
1: It was blocked. Yeah. I liked it. I think
2: not
1: you'll
2: funny.
1: Come for Rabs. Get into Rabs about that. We'll get some feedback.
2: Oh, I do.
1: Yes.
2: I don't think anyone.
1: Herb will have feedback.
2: Will disagree with
5: that. Is our name James from Bannock Brown? Because he's ringing. Is that your mate?
2: Is that him?
1: He might be. They're at the bloody Cremorne.
3: Triple M's Rush Hour has clocked off.
2: I can't listen to him anymore.
1: Where he goes with his head, you can't follow.
2: No, you can't.
1: So you don't know what the hell he's actually talking about.
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8: 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Port Adelaide on the Port Vera Expressway near Nelson Street, Elizabeth North, Knighton Road near Dauncey Road, North Adelaide on Prospect Road near Fitzroy Terrace, and Prospect Main North Road near Moore Street. 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That's the latest traffic on Adelaide's 104.7 Triple M.
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28: Good evening, Rosanna Mangiarelli here. Four more sea lions have been found dead off the coast of KI as SA's bird flu crisis deepens. There's also been a second mass mortality of greater crested terns. Authorities have launched a major crackdown on petrol price gouging as South Australians prepare to hit the road for the grand finals and school holiday. Inspectors will be visiting servos and fine those who unfairly jack up prices. Gus Lamont's grandmother's told 7 News she believes the four-year-old is still alive on the one-year anniversary of his disappearance. Josie Murray says she believes he was taken. Australia's launched a bid for a seat on the United Nations Security Council. Anthony Albanese's in New York making the pitch. He couldn't be there in person, but John Farnham would have been feeling the love as music royalty paid tribute to him at a special concert. And Crows and Power stars are set to walk the red carpet at the Brownlow tonight on the biggest night in the AFL.
26: Aussie men deserve to look and feel their best. That's where HIMS comes in. Go to hims.com.au. HIMS, look better.
27: 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Sport.
28: The Western Bulldogs have ramped up their trade plans with Crows defender Jordan Butts undergoing a medical ahead of a pending switch to the kennel. Norwood's celebrations have rolled on at the parade after yesterday's 14-point win over Sturt. They'll have their colour officially unveiled on the chimney at the Brickworks tomorrow. Australia wrapped up its clean sweep of Zimbabwe with a one-wicket win in the final one-day game, and Liverpool's up to sixth on the Premier League ladder after a 1-0 win over Bournemouth.
29: Save this September at
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1: Casey Trelaw here. The cloud cover over the city will clear tonight down to an overnight low of 7 degrees. Then sunny skies and light winds tomorrow, heading for a top of 20. For Adelaide's best news, sport and weather, watch 7 News at 6.
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2: 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Watch out for a crash at the moment in Port Adelaide on the Port Over Expressway near Nelson Street. Also Elizabeth North Knighton Road near Dauncey Road. North Adelaide Prospect Road near Fitzroy Terrace and Prospect Main North Road near Moore Street. The children fighting cancer is one thing. Fighting adult treatments is another. 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That's the latest traffic on Adelaide's 104.7 Triple M.
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7: 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Let's go to Alexander with today's forecast.
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2: 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Residual delays after a crash in Port Adelaide on the Port Vera Expressway near Nelson Street, a separate one Elizabeth North, Nyson Road near Dauncey Road, North Adelaide Prospect Road near Fitzroy Terrace, and Prospect Main North Road near Moore Street. 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That's the latest traffic on Adelaide's 104.7 Triple M.
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2: 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Truck rollover and road closures through Waterloo Corner along North-South Motorway at Waterloo Corner Road Interchange. Delays after a crash in Port Adelaide, Port River Expressway near Nelson Street. Also through Elizabeth North on Knighton Road near Dornsey Road. North Adelaide on Prospect Road near Fitzroy Terrace. And easing as well through Prospect still due to a crash. Main North Road near Moore Street. 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That's the latest traffic on Adelaide's 104.7 Triple M.
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20: Australia, hello to you. Monday night edition of the frontman of the Screaming Jets, 1989. He kickstarted that band, and it is still rocking and rolling. Dave Gleason, hello to you.
21: G'day, Tomo. G'day, Australia. It's still rocking and rolling. We're just up in beautiful Hervey Bay.
20: Lovely.
21: Up in, it's not North Queensland, it's Central Queensland.
20: Central.
21: Yeah, it's a beautiful, beautiful place.
20: Lovely.
21: I got to hang out with me bro, Jerry, and haven't seen him for a long time, so yeah, awesome. It's good.
20: Happy very days, good. Happy days. Now, big, big show tonight. We're going straight to the Classic Nine because Matty O's hopping into some Bush. Gavin Rossdale, that is.
21: Do you know who loves Bush?
20: Who?
21: Billy Brownless. He can't say he loves the band without laughing.
20: Really? Come on, Bill.
21: Come on, Bill. We're all grown-ups here.
20: Matty O is doing a takeover with Gavin Rossdale, and we're going to play that out in full. If you want to hear the special, you can grab it on the listener app, but that should be a bloody good listen, guys.
21: Bloody oath, and we've got an underrated, an underplayed track here at Triple M. I burst out into it. I did a Triple M show recently in Adelaide.
20: Yes.
21: And I think it was me bursting out into this artist.
20: This song?
21: Well, it was this artist that we're going to play in the underrated tracks in the next hour.
20: I love it.
21: But great big news on Oasis.
20: Yeah, this is huge.
21: The movie's out and an announcement has come out as well. So we're going to be getting to that very, very soon.
20: We'll celebrate that next year at Triple M Nights with Dave Gleason. Paradise City gets us going. Gunners, Monday night, Triple M.

0: Leonard Skinner, Monday night, Triple M night, so with Dave Gloyce, some brand new stuff from Nickelback to press play on shortly, Gloyce.
1: Yeah, it's been a while between drinks, Tomo, but I can't wait to actually hear it. I'm going to be hearing it for the first time with all our listeners out there around the country. We're very excited to hear something from Nickelback. I don't know, put your list. The best band of ours today on the planet is a fact. Ladies and gentlemen, the Gallagher Brothers. It took me a while to work this one out, Tomo.
0: What's happened?
1: It's Liam Gallagher's birthday.
0: Yeah.
1: But he was actually William John Paul Gallagher.
0: What?
1: In 1972. And I'm like, where does he get Liam?
0: Hmm.
1: Well, if you take the will.
0: Oh.
1: The first, and leave the other Liam at the end, okay. That's how he got it.
0: Okay.
1: There you go. I had no idea about that. Their 1994 album Definitely Maybe became the fastest selling UK debut album ever. And Liam was voted the greatest frontman of all time in a 2010 reader poll by Q. I have to disagree with that one. Where do I come in that one?
0: Come on, David, keep looking.
1: Where did I come? Hang on, I'm on the fourth page.
0: No, keep going. There's only four pages.
1: Yeah, after Oasis broke up, he went on to be the singer of BDI, performing massive shows at Glastonbury. But now the boys are back together and... my boy went and saw the movie only last night.
0: Wow.
1: And, of course, there's been an announcement that 2027 will be a massive international tour for Oasis. No Australian dates as yet.
0: But not yet.
1: Would they be mad not to come back here?
0: They got to get back here, Clay, surely.
1: I mean, the scenes of people leaving the Oasis concert and going through Flinders Street Station in Melbourne singing Wonderwall.
0: Unbelievable.
1: They are absolutely epic. So I'm sure that Australia will be on the list. Anyway... let's get a double play on in honour of the birthday of the great Liam Gallagher. It's Oasis.

0: The Power of Love, Monday night, Triple M Nights with Dave Gleeson, Eric Clapton and the early days of Cream. We're going to hear about that very shortly. Looking forward to doing that. And underrated tracks, not usually played on Triple M, Gleeside, but we are breaking the rules just after 8.
1: We certainly are. Now, one of my least favourite expressions in the English language is it's been a long time between drinks, Tom.
0: Yeah. Yep.
1: But I try to have at least 3 AFDs. A week. Now, what am I talking about this for? It's been a long time between drinks for Nickelback. We haven't heard anything new from those guys for a while. Their new album, Everything Under the Sun, comes out on the 30th of October. And the song's called Leave Me Behind.
0: This is a beauty, Gleis.
1: It is. It's got a bit of Linkin Park to it, dare I say, mixed in with the Nickelback. Let's get it on right now. Leave Me Behind. It's Nickelback, and it's brand new on Triple M.

Gleeso is coming back for the encore straight after this. 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
0: 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Legends that rewrote rock history. And Gleeson's got the stories to match.
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0: Triple M Nights with Dave Gleeson, not far away from the underrated tracks. This is a dead set cracker and not one we would usually play here at Triple M and celebrating the birthday of Don Felder from the Eagles. But Gleeson, over the past couple of weeks, Eric Clapton is back.
1: He's back.
0: Making some splashes.
1: Yeah, Milwaukee. He played recently at the age of 81.
0: 81, guys.
1: But what a vast catalogue that he's got to choose from. He was in Cream. He was obviously, he's had his solo career.
0: Yep.
1: He was in Blind Faith. Mm-hmm. So anyone going along to that show would know that they're going to get a trip down rock and roll history lane. The guy has just called me, actually.
0: That's Eric, is it? Hello, Eric.
1: Hello, Eric. You're on the air.
0: That's Richard, I think.
1: Oh, it's Richard. Oh, sorry. Sorry, Richard, I got it wrong.
0: This is the beauty of live radio. Because if it was pre-recorded, we could edit this out.
1: Edit that out. But yes, 81 years old, still out there doing it. But let's go back to when it all began and what it was like recording. It sounds a little bit familiar to me.
2: We'd run down the tune and just and play it through a couple of times and then just say, well, did you get that? You know, there was no polish to it. Maybe we did a bit of overdubbing, but it was all in the hands. I mean, it was a room no bigger than this. I mean, about 16 foot square with a control room next door and no glass or anything like that to look through. And we were just having fun. We were not taking it seriously at all. I mean, most of the time we were fooling around drinking and just having a good time, you know, being kids.
1: It sounds idyllic.
0: Sounds terrible, doesn't it? Sounds terrible.
1: Let's get him on right now. The one and only Slow Hand Luke. It's Eric Clapton.

0: 7 o'clock completed. Triple M, this is Nights with Dave Gleeson. Underrated tracks not far away. And Gleeso, Matty O, who's dominates Homegrown, straight after us, actually, is going one-on-one with Gavin Rossdale of Bush for the 9 o'clock hour.
1: Fantastic. We'll be hearing all about the songs that Gavin loves and that have influenced him over the years. Tomo, is that what I'm led to believe?
0: Yeah, correct. Correct.
1: Now, I do have to take this time. Someone who influenced me very early on, Peter DeYonghi's name was. He was the lead singer of a band called Heroes. Mm-hmm. Himself and Mark Tinson took an interest in our first band, Aspect. They were the first guys to take us into the studio, teach us about songcraft, writing, recording, etc. Peter passed away a couple of weeks ago, Peter DeYonghi, and I just... I really thought it was, I needed to say something about just how influential he was on us as a young band and how, that influence led us on to bigger and better things in our, when the Screaming Jets started off. So Peter DeYonghi, Vale, and thank you so much for all that time that you took with us as a young band.
2: Rest in peace.
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0: Oh, here we go. Tick after 8 o'clock on a Monday night. Triple M Nights with Dave Gleeson. One of the greatest underrated tracks of all time is coming up shortly. Can't believe we're pressing play on it. We've done it a couple of times here at Triple M, yeah. Gleeson. But we have some real, real substance to do it shortly. I'm looking forward to doing that.
1: We're authorised chaos merchants. this one is, it's the birthday of Don Felder. One-time guitarist of the Eagles.
0: Yep.
1: When it all came to a head in 1980, it was pretty fractious. They'd been on the road for quite some time, doing the Long Run Tour. They played at Long Beach in California. We were just fried by then, man, Glenn Frey, recalled during the summer of 94. We needed a break in the worst way, and what happened was about more than just what happened that night. Don Felder documented the incident in his memoir, Heaven and Hell, My Life in the Eagles. He was fine performing at benefits for environmental and non-political causes, but he had an issue because the benefit they did this particular night was for a politician. Honestly, I had never cared or paid attention very much to politics. My brother, who was a lawyer for 30 years, says the law is made by lawyers for lawyers to transfer wealth to lawyers.
0: Hey.
1: So yes, he didn't want to play. He got very pissed off and he came backstage and smashed a guitar. Glenn found me in the dressing room and started yelling at me for what I said. Trying to keep the peace, I finally walked out. More words were exchanged before the show, but tempers didn't cool. During The Best of My Love, which is a beautiful love song, Felder writes that Glenn Frey came over and said, "F*** you, I'm going to kick your ass when we get off the stage."
0: No worries. It's good to know. Good to know.
1: Oh, it was all fun games. He went on to call them the Eagles Mafia, Don Henley and Glenn Frey. But it's Don Felder's birthday, so let's celebrate him and revel in the fact that at one stage he used to teach none other than Tom Petty how to play guitar. Did a good job.
0: Love it. The Eagles, Hotel California, Triple M.

0: He's got more Aussie rock stories than curls on his head. Ready for story time?
1: If you haven't been ripped off by your first manager, then you have not been in rock and roll.
0: Triple M Nights with Dave Gleeson.

0: On Triple M, this is Nights with Dave Gleeson. What Gleeson does here is pick the greatest songs that don't get much of a run on Triple M and plays them out in full.
1: These are Gleeson's
2: underrated. There's all different kinds of throw-ups, isn't there, Tomo?
0: Oh, yeah.
2: The worst ones are spaghetti bolognese.
0: Yeah, nah, they're the worst.
2: Oh,
0: yeah.
2: Especially if you put heaps of parmesan cheese on it.
0: Yeah.
2: Oh, Christ. That
0: smells like feet going in and then feet on the way out.
2: and only someone like Eminem could actually turn throwing up your mother's spaghetti your own jumper into a Grammy award-winning track. And, of course, I talk about Lose Yourself, a song from the 8 Mile soundtrack, a killer movie. Eminem is just so talented in so many ways.

0: He does amazing things for his community. I think he and his daughter set up a fund that paid for meals in their school district for like 20 years.
1: Wow.
0: Because obviously in the US, meals are provided at public schools. So just a vastly talented and very, very good human being.
1: Here he is talking about this song and the movie 8 Mile, how it changed his life.
2: You must feel different about that, knowing how it changed your life. That song totally changed your life. I mean, your life was changed before that, but that's when things went completely crazy.
3: Yeah, I think that, you know, in a way it's like, if I guess if there was no 8 Mile, there would be no Lose Yourself.
2: Yeah,
3: you know.
2: Yeah,
3: because I needed that movie. That movie gave a little different, a slight edge of inspiration.
2: Yeah,
3: you know, it was good because doing that movie kind of put me right back in certain elements. And you know, it made me, for some reason, feel hungry again.
2: Yeah.
3: You know.
0: No wonder he threw it all through dinner all up over his jumper.
1: Underrated track, Eminem, Lose Yourself.
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0: Australian Crew, Why No, Not You Again. What a song it is. And James Rain and the team will be dominant this summer, Gleeso. So good to have Aussie Crew back.
1: Oh, bloody oath. Aussie Crew, men at work on the same bill. That is one for the ages, no doubt about it.
0: Do you know what we should do? We should celebrate Oztober, I reckon, Gleeso.
1: Let's do that. We'll do it ourselves.
0: We'll do it.
1: Yeah, yeah. No doubt. We can do it all through the month of Oztober.
0: The greatest Australian songs of all time?
1: Fantastic. And it'll give me ideas for my show next year, Long Way to the Top.
0: Oh, so you're pilfering?
1: Well, it's called research, Tomo.
0: That's a smart man.
1: Killing two birds with one stone. I just want to say g'day to me mate, was it old Oney out there? Come on, mate.
0: Come on.
1: Jack White, or Jack Gillis, in 1996, he married Meg White. He then takes her last name, very forward-thinking, isn't it? I mean, why do chicks have to take blokes' names? Blokes can take chicks' names if they want when they get married.
0: Yeah.
1: He took his wife's last name, and the couple forms the band The White Stripes. She's a drummer, he's a guitar player. For some reason, they then tell reporters they're brother and sister, which is, you know, people take that on face value. But a reporter uncovered a marriage license in 2001, and that was all blown apart. Why they said they were brother and sister, I will never know.
0: No.
1: Here's what someone said about Jack White. Jack White is an imitator, and he chooses poor subject matter while he does it. There have been alternative artists in all media over the course of humanity. Jack White is neither original nor innovative. He merely has learned to imitate and build on what history considers subpar work. So the general upshot of this guy's rant is to put Jack White in a group of musicians and distinctly guitarists that are of history's greatest is just like classifying Spam as one of the premier cuts of meat available in a five-star restaurant.
0: God.
1: Wow! Poor Jack. I wonder if he read that. I hope he didn't.
0: No.
1: But here he is now talking about stuff.
2: I've never done drugs. I've never even smoked marijuana, actually. I guess for me, whenever I'm thinking about doing something, I always think about the periphery problems that are attached to it. But yeah, you could do that. But you know, I was more like, yeah, I mean, I live in Detroit. Like, I'm gonna have to find a connection. I'm gonna have to go hang out with all those people to get that drug too. Like, you know, it's just gonna cloud what I'm doing. And I actually had an old artist in a coffee house one time sat me down and gave me this whole speech that was to the other extreme of things. Like, you know, all those Beatles records that were recorded while they were under drugs, those records don't exist. Those don't even exist. They shouldn't count.
1: I think you're overthinking it there, Jack. Anyway, let's get on their song. It's Seven Nation Army.
0: Overthinking it?
1: Overthinking it.

0: back in 2 minutes. 2-2-2-1-2-2. Sorry, force of habit. 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
0: 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This one lives them and breathes them. 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

0: On Triple M, this is Nights with Dave Gleeson. Classic 9 at 9 with a twist tonight. The great Matty O from British Indy, who dominates homegrown every single night here from 10 o'clock or so, is going one-on-one with Gavin Rossdale off Bush.
1: Yes, fantastic. Gavin Rossdale, there's nothing he can't do. He looks a million bucks. He writes brilliant songs, sings them brilliantly, plays them amazing. Yes, so that'll be fantastic to see. How old's Riv?
0: River?
1: Yeah.
0: Is he was three over the weekend.
1: Yeah,
0: he turned three on Saturday.
1: Congratulations to you and Charlie.
0: Thank you very much.
1: Not school yet. Preschool, any of that stuff? Nah, that's next year.
0: A little bit of occasional care stuff, you know, all of that. But yeah, preschool coming up. Yeah. Right,
1: well, school's the next big, that will be the next big frontier. I remember my son coming home and he said there's a talent quest on at school. Yes. And I was wondering if I could sing a song. And he said, Can I do an Oasis song? And yep. I said, maybe.
0: Oh, no.
1: Whoa.
0: Was that the setup for that?
1: Yeah, that was the whole thing. Get it on. Stop Crying Your Heart Out is an amazing song. Noel Gallagher knows how to write a song. I absolutely love the way he puts his words together. Well, one of our favourite new bands, Nothing But Thieves, has had a crack at it.

0: I like their version, Glees.
1: How's that guy's voice?
0: It's beautiful, isn't it?
1: It really is. Very, it's ethereal, Tomo. Let's get on their brand new track. It's called Evolution. Nothing But These is the band. Check them out.
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1: He is indeed. He's got none other than the great Gavin Rossdale from Bush joining him in the studio to press play on some of his favourite tracks.
0: All things the Triple M Fest, where Bush is going to dead set dominate that. He takes over the airwaves with Matty O next.

0: 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We'll be back in a sec. Think of this like a chance to head to the merch stand, grab your I Love Gleeso t-shirt. He's so dreamy.
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25: 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Co-headline show. As we welcome back to Triple M, I look down the line, joining me from his studio in LA is the one and only Mr. Gavin Rossdale. And I've got to say, my friend, what is your secret? You haven't aged a day since 1997.
26: Tequila and weed. This is always a good night's sleep and a great perspective on life.
25: Well, welcome back to Australia, man. We're pumped for these shows with Shinedown. The last time you were here, we caught up. You were on the festival with Cheap Trick, Stone Temple Pilots. You've been super busy, man. You've released new music. You've been touring nonstop. It must be so great to come back to a place like Australia where you really celebrated.
26: No, it's incredible. It's a really wild time. And the last few years have been like really fun to just express ourselves and just be kind of like do these shows. I can't wait to come and play in Australia because I know it's weird. Like we'll never have the success we had because that was a sort of a weird time. But there's no reason against saying that the band's better than it's ever been. Like there's literally no argument against it. Anyone who sees and I'm in the band, but I witnessed those three. So I just go, it's so nice to come back maybe 30 years in, but having learned so much and bring so much experience and fun, it's just such an incredible thing. This world is so divided and confused and fragmented and, you know, nothing beats music and nothing beats a show where everyone cares, you know?
25: Yeah.
26: And so with the Shine Boys, they do their thing and it's good. Yeah, it's going to be great. So I'm really looking forward to it. We care a lot.
25: Great answer. Don't go anywhere. Gavin Ross.

0: Gavin Rossdale from Bush. Gavin, I know you've always had a deep connection to Australia, right?
1: Well, England and Australia have always had a great connection. There's a great tradition of Australian musicians, and I don't mean the biggest musicians in excess of one of the greatest bands ever, a fantastic band. It's more that we were always aware, growing up as musicians, that all the Australian musicians that were in London when I was growing up were really good. Because you had to be to exist on the pub circuit then. What it's like now. I'm talking about back in the day when I was a kid. So it was always sort of like very, you know, respected view of the level of the standard of musician. So when we first came to Australia, it was really like, make sure you got your shit together. You know, you can't be, you'll be, you know, if you're like, it's very face value. It's my favorite thing about Australia is very face value. And I've literally only met one Australian person I don't like. The rest, my favorite thing about Australians is it's a face value culture. Like, you bring who you are and you will be accepted if you're not being a jerk.
0: Yeah.
1: And I really like that. And so, you know, and coming there, it feels very English because all the sort of, it's got English packaging. There's an English packaging from the little bike. So I like it for that. You know, there's a nice twist. Susie from the Baby Animals. So I'll always be indebted to her and to the Baby Animals. And I think they're a fantastic band. So it's hard for me not to have a deep connection to Australia. Plus, I'm from London, so I know Earl's Court. So it's full of Australians.
0: Hanging out with Gavin Rossdale from Bush. They're heading to Australia, teaming up with Shinedown. Get your tickets at Destroy Our Lines.

0: Hey, Gav, you know, we're looking back and we obviously, you know, we get to celebrate new music from you too. Like, you're in this perfect sweet spot where you play these songs that mean so much to people, and now you've got this new audience too with new music. It must be a real kind of sweet spot.
1: The greatest thing, you know, everybody wants, like, to affect, when you can affect different generations, you just like going to another whole nother level, because you know, people that know the band know that I do like to break that fourth wall and go in the crowd. I think it's a lovely moment when you sort of, you know, I don't like the feeling of separation. I like the feeling of, I like people to know that I've got issues and stuff I've got to deal with. It's not like I'm in this successful band and I live in a castle and nothing ever touches me. I like the idea of being a working musician who's been around a long time, and people know that I've, you know, been kicked down the road here and there, and I'm full of life, you know, like that everyone else. So I don't feel that people are not separated from me. I suppose you could have some people that, like, Prince was the greatest musician ever. You could never feel like him. Yeah. Because it's Prince, you know, but yet with me, I'm not that great. So it's like people can sort of feel, I think people can connect with me, you know.
0: Yeah.
1: That's real. So when I go in the crowd, what I love is I have a connection. People that, like, I just played this place, Ventura County Fair. I had no expectations. It's just a show we did at the end of this last run. It's up on the beach here in California. So the backdrop was the ocean. There were two mosh pits, and I thought this was like a county fair. There's like people eating hot dogs and like, oh, there's a band playing. And the audience was so young.
0: Yeah.
1: And like, I was there with my kids, one of my kids, and it was just funny because it's like, shit. And it's just the whole confusion with streaming
0: that
1: it's about the songs. It's the songs. And so these new songs, and I love the sweet spot that I'm in, where people can hear More Than Machines or Flowers on a Grave and then go, oh, they discover, you know, Machine Head or something like that. But they didn't come there because of Machine Head.
0: Yeah, yeah.
1: Then you got a lot of other people who are sort of my generation, for better, lack of a better word, and they're like, what's that new track? What's that new track? It's pretty good. And so you have this, like, sort of, it's like trade winds.
0: Yeah.
1: You know, it's like trade winds where people just meet. And because I have this very strange enjoyment of going to whatever venue, go right to the back of it. Because I always see people that are stuck up on the, in an arena or whatever, and they're up on the top rafters, right? And I'm thinking, they're never going to think that anyone's going to come and see them.
0: Yeah.
1: So there's no point in going up. It's like, you know, some people go like 10 people deep or something like that, you know?
0: Yeah, yeah, yeah.
1: I like that. Nice to pass there and say hello. But how brilliant to go all the way to the back, go up the rafters, and people are, and then, so when I see that, the biggest compliment ever is when you see people wearing your merch, right? This is all these bush shirts everywhere. And so I get back to the band because they don't really, you know, they're stuck on stage and they kind of just see the beginning of the crowd.
0: Yeah.
1: I say, you guys see it. This is not like, this is, it's really, really packed with lots of different ages.
0: Well, we're hanging out with Gavin Rossdale, frontman for Bush, teaming up with Shinedown. 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

0: Triple M. We're hanging out with Gavin Rossdale, and we cannot wait for the band to headline Triple M Fest. Now, Gav, normally you're headlining festivals, you're playing to thousands of people across arenas. Tell me, mate, how do you feel about playing the iconic Corner Hotel down there in Melbourne? It's going to be rammed, a nice intimate gig for you guys, but it's going to be all your diehard fans too.
1: I still play the same show for 30 people as I would for 30,000. It's just the same. It's the same output. It's the same involvement. It's like either a one-to-one conversation like this or a larger. So I think that, you know, I've learned along the way of performing and stuff like that. And it only works because in real life, I wish I was what I've found a way to be on stage. Like I found a way to be on stage that's so free and so loose. Like I wish I was like that in life. I wish I could deal with life that well. Yeah. I can't. When I come back to Earth, I'm off stage. It's like, oh, it's all yeah. Stops and starts and problems and this and that.
2: Yeah.
1: But when we're on stage, it's the most effortless time whilst I put a lot of effort in. But it's the most natural time. Yeah, it's funny. I remember back in the day, years and years ago, about 30 years ago, when I first got to have an audience, you know, people would say, do you feel like, is your life must be crazy, your life has changed, like, how is you have an audience now? And it's always the same. It's like, my life was way more painful when I literally had no audience. And I was just trying to work on music. And I was just like, will anybody ever love this? You know, oh, how do you write a song? I sort of read music press. I grew up on NME and Air Melody Maker in England. And the way they describe bands and the way they describe music, you know, really exalted, exaggerated, sort of beautifully written pieces about the effect. I was thinking, how do you do that with chords? How do you write a band? How do you do that? How do you create it?
2: Yeah.
1: So to get to the other side where I feel very connected to being on stage and being connecting with people. And so nothing beats that, you know. It's much better than real life.
0: Hanging out with Gavin Rossdale, Bush and Shinedown. They're teaming up. Get your tickets at destroyeralliance.com. Gavin's promised to do something pretty crazy at Triple M Fest. He's going to tell us next.

0: Triple M's gig season. We've got Bush and Shinedown teaming up to AustralianLines.com to get your tickets. We are joined by the wonderful Gavin Rossdale. Now, we've talked about early memories of Australia, performing new music, celebrating your classics, and performing all around the world. You're headlining Triple M Fest at the iconic Corner Hotel in Melbourne. So let me tell you a bit about this venue that you're playing for this Triple M gig, right? It's probably one of the most iconic venues in Australia. It's where the White Stripes wrote Seven Nation Army. All the big bands have played there before it happened.
1: That's the famous soundcheck place, right? He wrote it in the soundcheck.
0: Yeah, so
1: I will be soundchecking that day. Normally, I don't soundcheck. Seems like an appropriate place to just throw a few things out. Why is he soundchecking 4 hours? He said that a classic is coming soon.
0: Oh man, so there's like the cool thing about this pub too is like I don't know what you like to do after gigs, but it's got this really cool front bar where the bands hang out after their show. Lemmy's been there, Dave Grohl, all the bands. What do you like doing after a gig?
1: Well, one of my favorite things to do after a gig, and I remember from the Machine Factory, is in like freaking Iowa. Yeah. So Slipknot, so hardcore.
0: Yeah.
1: One of my best nights I ever had, and I'll do this if you get me in this, I'll do it. I like to do the show and work behind the bar. That's my jam.
0: Done.
1: Get me that gig. I'll do it for half an hour. I grew up in a pub. So I lived in a pub when I was a kid. So after that show, if the vibe is right, I'll just be there. I'll serve drinks to everyone. The club will be really happy. I'll double their, kids don't drink as much anymore, right? So
0: that'll change.
1: I'll do the bar. That's a fun night, doing shots and then working the bar,
0: All right. Well, mate, I think we're going to lock you in for that. Do you have like a specialty drink that you make apart from just slinging beers?
1: No, not at all. I'm not. I'm told you, I'm not Prince. I'm just regular.
0: Well, mate, this is like, it's cool too, because you're finishing the night. It's like a 12-hour day. So it's like there are bands.
1: I saw that at 6 in the morning.
0: And we know that you're a wizard in the kitchen. If you had to put together a menu for this 12-hour day, how would you plan it? What would make the menu?
1: I would do regular, very regular feedings.
0: Nice.
1: That's a long day for people.
0: Yeah.
1: So I would keep it very regular.
0: Sounds awesome. So we might have Gav looking after the food and maybe getting behind the bar. We're hanging out with Gavin Rossdale from Bush, co-headlining with Shinedown. We cannot wait for this tour. You're on Triple M. Whoa.

0: Rossdale, of course, frontman for Bush. They are teaming up with Shinedown for Triple M's gig season at DestroyAlliance.com. Now, this Triple M Fest performance is going to be quite special. Gavin, you've got so many good songs. Half an hour. How do you go about picking a set list?
1: Oh, it's just good problems. Fun. That is six songs. So I did a couple of new ones. And just you know, it's radio, Triple M, great supporters over the years. But, you know, nobody wants to hear. I know, you just...
0: Yeah, you got to keep
1: it simple, yeah. Simple, nice, big, fat songs people know. Don't be like, I wrote this one yesterday. You guys be so happy.
0: During soundcheck. I wrote this during soundcheck.
1: Yeah, well, that'd be good. That's a different one. For one-off special fun things, I do really, small shows are great. I do enjoy those. And I'm out there doing big shows, so I don't mind doing that. And I love it that it's just so fun. If you know someone does music and you like their music, it's really fun to see them close up and see what their eyes are like in the real life. You know what I mean? It's a sort of fun when they're like, wow, they're right there. And as I say, it's still the same effort. I can't play Machine Head sort of like a lounge. I don't have a lounge version of Machine Head. So they said to me, do you want to do it stripped down? I was like, I'd be so much more fun to like blast it. Just be more fun. Again, I don't like being difficult, so I like people happy.
0: Oh, they'll be stoked, man. They're absolutely pumped for this. Hey, fun fact. So the band that supported you at your first ever Australian show is playing at this gig, the Super Jesus.
1: Oh, wow. Okay.
0: They're going to be there, and a band called UMI too. So two, like, you know, big Australian bands. So it's going
1: to
0: be...
1: I think when I first came to Triple M, my lovely friend Helen, who was Susie's best friend, maybe still is, she passed out in the studio. It was an interesting... She fainted at the studio. It was a great moment.
0: What happened?
1: It was hot. Everyone was excited. It was the 90s. I don't know. Anything could have happened. Yeah. But she passed out in the studio. I was just like, it was a funny thing, you know, we like left our mark, you know, we brought our friend and she passed out in the control room.
0: Yeah. There you go. Never dull in your world, never dull in ours. We're hanging out with Gavin Rossdale, mate. Up next, I want to know, what's one Australian song you wish you'd written and why? You're on Triple M.

0: Just about all out of time with Gavin Rossdale from Bush. They are coming to Australia with Shinedown, co-headline tour, just RoyalLines.com for all your tickets. Last question we ask every artist that comes on this show, Gavin. What is one Australian song you wished you'd written and why?
1: Oh, gosh. Well, Into My Arms by Nick Cave.
2: Into my arms, oh Lord.
1: One of the greatest songs of all time, one of the greatest artists of all time. Is that dude? He's a legend. Incredible inspiration, just the way that he carries himself, his output. I love Grinder Man. I love the birthday party, his solo records, Warren Ellis, just nuts. So, and Into My Arms is just very, very, very beautiful song. So, yeah.
0: Awesome. Thanks so much, Gav. I'll let you get back to it, man. We can't wait to see you here.
1: Okay, all the best. Thanks.
0: See you soon. Gavin Rossdale from Bush. They are teaming up with Shinedown. We cannot wait. All the details, you'll find it. DestroyerLines.com. Here is Nick Cave's Into My Arms, a great suggestion from Gavin Rossdale on Triple M. I don't

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21: Welcome to the show, right around the country. Great to have you here. There's lots happening this week, especially if you're a football fan, AFL fans. Now, we know that music and sport overlap, and there are a lot of Lions supporters that listen to the show, and Fremantle supporters. Speaking of, Tame Impala. Just wrapped up a massive US tour. Will they make it back for the grand final? I guess we'll find out. I'd love to get Kevin Parker and co. on the show one day. That would be awesome. Also, new music from Gang of Youth. It's just things take time. The boys are back with Alone in Vegas. No need to put it on. Get the DMAs on too. 45 years of the Hoodoo Gurus. They're touring nationally. Classics as well from Paul Kelly. And speaking of Angus, Angus Young up next tells us which massive AC/DC track he actually wrote on an acoustic guitar. And when you hear it, you can't unhear it. And it almost sounds like the song was meant to be on acoustic. It's not, though. Also, the new one from Dan Salter. Jimmy Barnes 2, straight after Ice House, who are celebrating the 40th anniversary of their iconic album, Man of Colours. And they will be touring mid-next year, playing some massive venues. TripleM.com.au. For those details, here is Great Southern Land on Triple M.

0: Triple N's homegrown right around the country. Coming up, great to have Gang of Youth back. They've got new music. We'll get that on. Hoodoo Gurus at the end of the year celebrating a 45-year career, which is absolutely incredible. Vance Joy after AC/DC. Now, when you picture them writing songs, you picture loud electric guitars, Marshall amps, drums, you name it. But most of the time, it's an acoustic guitar, even with their bigger hits. Long Way to the Top, Angus.
1: And then I put this bit of colour over the top, which was this little lick thing. Old idea, the ride down the highway. I'm not going to sing.
0: And the rest is history, right? Here it is. Long Way to the Top, AC/DC on Triple M's Homegrown.

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0: We love it when our favourite bands return with new music. That is Gang of Youths, Things Take Time. Of course, they played two sold-out shows at the Sydney Opera House, and, yeah, they went absolutely gangbusters. So, fingers crossed, we get some more shows from Gang of Youths too. They're one of the greatest live bands I've seen as well. Just like Baby Animals, absolutely incredible. We'll get Painless on next, and Tame Impala return home soon. Now, all the band are massive Fremantle supporters as well. So, just checking their tour, it looks like it's finished. So, I wonder if we'll see them pop up at the AFL Grand Final on Saturday. Dockers taking on the Lions, of course. 1927, we'll get them on too. And the hardest working man in Australian music, number one, gold medal, goes to Diesel. Touring everywhere, head to dieselmusic.com.au. Go and see one of our great performances. It's all coming up next on Triple M's Homegrown.
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It's new from the boys, Alone in Vegas. You're on Triple M's Homegrown. They're playing as well. They're doing a massive tour across October. They're going everywhere too. Hobart, Leichhardt, Fortitude Valley, Adelaide, Richmond. Check out theboysband.com, but it's spelled B-U-O-Y-S. Coming up, we've got Powderfinger, the models, Eskimo Joe. They are busy too, getting some rest before they hit the road on the Red Hot Summer Tour with Australian Crawl. At Men at Work, he's from the sea on Triple M's Homegrown.

0: Mart, buddy.
1: It's the Models on Triple M's Homegrown. The best new Australian music lives right here. From their number one album, we congratulate the DMAs with Hurricane. They're playing some big shows in November. Glad to see them busy, though. They've been jetting back to the UK, Europe, to play a string of sold-out shows, which is exactly what Australian Crawling Men at Work are doing at the moment. The Red Hot Summer Tour, plus there are some side shows announced as well. It's massive. We'll get on something for Kate, too. And while we're talking about bands that we want to see live and sell out shows again, the reunion we're all wanting. We'll get Silverchair on next. Triple M's Homegrown.
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11: Lulu, I wanted to raise something. If you'll allow me to.
4: Depending what it is.
11: Okay, interesting. Maybe I don't then.
4: Okay.
11: Let's just go to a song.
4: Mm-hmm.
11: No, the other day I got roused on at home.
4: What happened?
11: I got in trouble.
4: You're always in trouble.
11: Correct. So I was doing a little thing me and Steph had a bit of a staycation. I was singing a little song for Hankel Stinkle. I think it was an Alan Jackson song. It must be love.
4: Mm-hmm.
11: I was singing that to him, serenading my boy, a little lullaby. And then I hear Steph in the background go, "Shut up!" like that. So obviously, oppositional defiance. I was like, well, I must sing louder. And I then pan the camera over to Steph, and she is mining for gold in her nose.
4: I know exactly the video you're talking about now.
11: So
4: she's in the mirror.
11: She's in the mirror, absolutely. I swear she had a pickaxe.
4: Yeah.
11: Anyway, I thought she was doing a bit of a lull because she knew I was filming, right? So I thought she was like that. Turns out she was a proper mining. She was proper excavating.
4: Well, you got to pick your nose.
11: Could not agree more.
4: Yeah.
11: I'm in the car, guilty of it all the time. Pick and flick, pick and flick.
4: Yeah, you used to flick them behind my podcast chair.
11: No.
4: You still do.
11: No way. Not me. Anyway, I then think that's a bit of a kick. I post it on the story.
4: Mm.
11: Not happy, Jan. I get like a Jack
4: from the other room.
11: And when it's Jack, it's trouble. And when it's Jack, it's trouble. And she basically calls me and she's like, "Delete that now." I said, "That's funny." She's like, "Why would you do that?" I said, "I thought you were doing it for bloody..." Anyway, she was proper.
4: Did she make you delete it?
11: I didn't.
4: Should have. That's sort of the same as how much I talk about locking my partner's farts on the show.
11: Yes, a lot.
4: Like he goes to me, he goes, "You stop sharing my fart movements with the nation."
11: Yeah, their bowel movements with Australia. I get that.
4: But he farts anywhere, so he can't really have a say.
11: That's right. And I never know what's good to post and what's not, mate.
4: Yeah.
11: You know what I mean?
4: Yeah.
11: But our parents, our partners, are both a little upset with us because of the nature of our jobs.
4: We've overshared
11: We overshare about them.
4: But it's hard to know what's appropriate and what's not.
11: Well, that's right. Like, don't be farting everywhere.
4: Yeah, don't fart in front of strangers, Locke,
11: and
4: if you're not happy with it to be shared across 2 till 4 p.m.
11: And if you're not happy with picking winners, don't go to the races. You know what I mean?
4: Picking in bogey.
11: There you go.
4: Picking your nose.
11: So they are a little bit, they are
4: Frankie,
11: upset with us.
4: Frankie, we're in the doghouse.
11: We are in the doghouse. But what we wanted to know, when did your partner overshare something about you? Or did you overshare about your partner?
4: Mm.
11: Have you let it slip at a social gathering, at a party?
4: That's what I was going to say.
11: Have you done it on Instagram? Have you done it social media? Like, when did you overshare? We want to know.
22: The early drive home with Lou and Jarch.
11: I overshared. I shared a story of Steph on my Instagram of her picking a winner. You're always talking about Wumpy's flatulence.
4: Fart boy. So, yeah, so we wanted to know, when did your partner overshare something about you? Or did you overshare something about your partner?
11: That's right.
4: Either or.
19: Mm.
4: We've got Tiana. Tiana?
24: Yes.
4: Hello. What happened?
24: Oh, my God, I'm freaking out. Anyway.
11: Oh, good.
24: So this is really embarrassing, but, like, a couple years ago now, I was, like, really sick and, like, I couldn't get away from the toilet.
11: Yep.
4: Uh-huh.
24: And then... So I started feeling better, and then one morning my partner woke up and we just, we were feeling a bit frisky.
11: Yep.
24: So we did the deed, and then my partner got up and had a shower, and he's like, "Oh, my God, you've pooed on my leg." And I was so in denial. I was like, no, I didn't. Like, I'm feeling better. Like, I'm fine. I obviously was feeling better, but I couldn't control my bowels.
4: Oh, my God. This is amazing.
24: Oh, it's so embarrassing. And then, like, a little bit was on the bed sheets, and I was so in denial. Then he went and had a shower, and he was like, "Oh, I can't believe you did that." And I was like, "Yeah, well, you can't tell anyone." Like, and then... So we're at a footy function, like, the week after. And, yeah, he just, I just come into the room and he had like told all of our friends.
4: Oh,
24: and mate, yeah, I was like in denial. Oh my God, it was so embarrassing. I was like, no, it wasn't. Like, it wasn't me. Like, it must have been him that pooped in his own leg. But
0: it really adds to the definition of a shit route.
4: Yeah. Well, do you still deny it to this day to all your friends, or does everyone know now?
24: Well, you can't now.
4: Yeah, you told it on the radio.
0: You're bugging now, Tiana.
19: unless your name isn't actually Tiana.
0: Great point.
19: That's a good
4: point. Great, yeah.
24: Guys, I'm freaking out. I'm like the biggest fan of you guys.
0: Oh, we love you. Thank you, Dale. Great story. Cheers, Tiana. Bryce, talk to us, mate.
2: G'day, I'm a little bit starstruck myself
4: as
2: well.
4: Oh, hey, Bryce.
0: We'll start blushing if you guys aren't careful.
4: Story better be good.
2: So, my wife and I, we decided to go to Mount Everest for our honeymoon.
0: Sick.
2: And to be brutally honest, it is the worst place in the world to shit yourself.
0: Oh, yeah.
2: I woke up one morning feeling rather crook because of the altitude.
0: Yep.
2: Got up, go to the toilet, relaxed a little too much, and just followed through. And it was horrendous because all the toilets up there are frozen.
0: Oh,
2: so there was no escaping the issue that happened. So I had to do a bit of a cleanup.
0: Oh,
2: and my wife was trying to get into the toilet at the same time, and I had to do the walk of shame back to the room.
0: Mate.
2: Only for her to be sitting there just saying there's some idiot taking too much time in the toilet. I'm like, yeah. I was the idiot.
4: Bryce. That's probably top five places I wouldn't want to shit myself.
0: I agree with you. I agree with you.
19: But the views, Bryce, must be lovely.
0: Mm. Views.
19: Yeah, so, you know.
0: Correct. Hey, ebbs and flows.
4: Yeah, beautiful.
0: Joel, talk to us, mate. When'd you have a share?
3: Hi, mummy, daddy.
0: Hello, son.
3: So when I was dating my now wife a few years ago, you know, as you do when you're young, I shared a bit of a explicit photo with her of the family jewels.
0: Ah, yes, of course.
3: And then she's decided to share that with her girl group friends.
0: Well, she must be proud, Joel.
3: She put a ring on it, so...
0: Sorry, mate, you put a ring on it?
19: What do we mean?
3: Not on it. She married it, so it must be doing something right.
4: Yeah. I reckon it's the new screensaver of the girls' group chat.
0: Well,
4: it's the icon.
0: Hey, can I be honest, mate? If it is, you're an icon.
4: Too true.
0: I mean, that's just pure pride.
4: Those are probably three of the greatest stories.
0: Yeah, good for the 3 p.m. hour.
4: Yeah.
19: Yeah, perfect.
4: Real safe. Real brand safe.
22: This is the Early Drive Home with Lou and Judge.
5: Reverse the verse.
19: Yes, it's time for Severe Severe.
0: It is time for Severe Severe, and I'm pretty excited about it.
4: I played with Dr. Chris Brown.
19: Oh, really?
0: How did DC Vega?
4: Yeah, he was actually all good.
0: Was he?
4: All good sounds like a really bad. Mm. No, he was actually way better than I was.
0: Mm.
4: I've lost my flow. I've lost my rhythm.
0: Yeah, okay.
4: I've lost my timing.
0: Hey, well, let's see if Daddy can bring it back for you.
19: Mm.
4: I'm Daddy, by the way.
0: So basically the way this works, if you've never heard it before, we will say a very quick snippet of a song.
19: You'll sing it.
0: We'll sing it.
4: And then you must emulate it.
0: So we'll reverse it.
4: And then you must emulate
0: it. Learned the word emulate.
19: Once we reverse, you've got to emulate it.
0: To try and bring it back to its original
19: Then we reverse form. It again, see if it sounded normal.
0: Let's just show them what we do.
19: Let's show them. Who wants to sing first?
4: Me.
19: Go on. Okay, take it away.
4: Like a virgin.
19: Oh, yeah, a bit of Madonna.
4: Mm.
19: Okay. Let's see if I remember how to reverse these things. It's been a while. Here we go. Oh, one more time. Go, Josh. Yeah, pretty
4: close, but I feel like the middle you may have mucked up.
0: Yeah, I think a lot of it I did.
19: Okay, let's see.
0: Like virgin.
19: Not bad.
0: Pretty good.
4: Yeah,
0: that's
4: like the basics were there.
0: Yeah.
4: Like
0: virgin.
19: Yeah.
4: No, it wasn't even, it was.
0: It was like virgin. It was 75%.
19: Yeah.
4: I would give it a 65, but each to their own.
0: I'm giving myself 70.
4: Okay. Yeah, happy. Meet in the middle.
19: Josh, right. Time for you to have a sing. Go.
0: In Lodi again.
4: That was really hard the way you did it.
0: Like up virgin. In Lodi again.
19: What song is that?
0: Lodi by Credit Suisse.
19: Go, Lou.
6: And I have no darling.
0: No? Not even. I reckon that's a 30%.
19: Let's see.
0: That just sounds reversed.
4: Yeah, I kind of got nagged.
0: Yeah, that's a 4%. Easily.
4: 12.
0: No way. 13. Not a chance.
4: 9.
0: 4%.
4: Call it 9.
0: It was 4.
4: We'll call it 9.
19: You'd have to say Jarch is going into round 2 in the lead.
0: Easily. Okay. I'm going to give you an easy one.
19: Well,
4: it's my turn.
0: It's your
19: Lou
0: turn.
19: Sings first.
0: Sorry. I panicked.
19: Sing it, Lou.
6: You smile, I smile.
19: Okay. Okay.
4: Justin Bieber. And always playing at home.
19: As long as you can get smile right,
0: yep.
19: That's two of your words.
0: Elims.
19: Let's see.
6: Wamsa, wamsui.
0: Go again.
6: Wamsa, wamsui.
4: Pretty good.
19: I think, wamsui. Okay, let's see.
6: You smile, I'll smile.
19: Pretty good.
0: Buddy, play that again.
19: Okay.
4: That's really good.
6: You smile, I'll smile.
19: Yes.
0: That's a 94%.
4: Have I lost my flow?
0: Nah, here, I'll give you a good one.
19: Okay, Josh,
0: good one.
19: Take it away.
0: Hey, Jude.
19: That's a nice one.
4: Come on, Lulu.
0: Come on, Lulu.
19: And it's a classic. Okay, let's reverse it.
6: Snoosh, yeah.
19: Oh, hang on one more
4: go
19: time.
4: Ahead.
6: Snooze sneer, snooze sneer.
0: No.
4: Oh, what?
0: It was snooze sneer. It was snooze sneer.
19: Let's see how you went.
6: Hey, Joach.
0: Pretty good.
19: Yeah.
0: That's a 94% of two. That's a 94% of two, but 94% and
4: 70%.
0: So I've got 94% and 70%. You've got 94 and 4.
4: So we're tied.
0: No.
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19: Every weekday, 2 till 4 on Triple M. It's Lou and Jarch.
0: Yeah, you're dead right it is.
4: You've been tricking me.
0: You've been...
19: I've not been doing tricky. I've not been tricking
0: It's not been tricking.
4: Well, you've been... stitching me up.
0: Well, it's not a stitch up.
19: Maybe it is.
4: Well,
19: maybe it's
4: of.
19: Not.
0: It's not really a stitch up. What he's been doing is going to get a consensus from the people.
4: Yeah.
19: Yeah. So
4: of what I do for work. So there's one of our, what's it called?
0: Well, a bloody photo.
19: A photo of you. It's a photo of you.
4: It's like one of our Triple M like fancy
0: press
4: ones.
0: Press shots or something.
4: Press shot. Yeah. So I've got my hair down. I'm in a nice yellow dress. Arms folded. Work sort of pointed heel. So I look quite corporate, I would say.
0: Give us a look at the photo.
4: That one. Corporate-ish.
0: Looks media-y. So what'd you do, LP?
19: So I went downstairs just at the office that we're at. So we're sort of in the middle of the city. Went downstairs. And just sort of got a few opinions, had a photo of you, Lou, and just asked people what they reckon based on just the photo this person does for a living.
0: Yeah.
4: Okay.
0: That's
4: I'm
0: right.
4: Excited.
19: And this is what the people said.
7: What do you reckon this person does for a living?
8: Maybe like a news reporter.
7: A news reporter?
8: Yeah. That's what I just think maybe the outfit kind of gives that kind of. Attire for like a news reporter job.
9: A model.
7: A model? Why do you say model?
9: Oh, because she's pretty.
7: Oh, wow. Oh. So lovely.
9: Media marketing. Just the way how she poses.
7: Yeah. Looks established. Like, career driven.
9: Yes.
7: Smart.
9: Yes.
7: Yeah, okay, great.
10: Maybe something like food related in restaurant serving.
7: Oh, okay.
10: Like high end restaurant.
7: You mean like a chef?
10: No, not Sam.
9: Accountant?
7: An accountant? Okay, you reckon she's good with numbers, very smart.
9: She looks smart. She looks super smart. She's got really intelligent eyes.
0: Got that wrong.
19: Intelligent eyes. Pretty good.
4: Wow. Oh, I like the guy who said I was a model.
0: Well, that was actually pretty good, wasn't it?
4: Yeah.
0: Mate, you got all good stuff.
4: Yeah, I did. I really want to do this on you now. Because I think yours will be really funny.
0: Yeah, Well, it depends on the photo you use. I mean, if you use a photo of me in 2010 when I've got, like, skinny jeans and Vans on.
4: No, I reckon we use your media photos as well.
19: We have to do the...

0: Yeah. PM tonight on Channel 7.
1: Yeah, it's true. It's the arms crossed as
0: You've
1: well.
0: You've definitely got the arms crossed.
2: Also, at some point, I might have to take a worse photo of you downstairs.
1: Well,
2: and
1: I think...
2: At some point.
0: Maybe one of them hungover ones when you're on your couch, on your Instagram story with a burrito hanging out of your mouth. And mascara-drenched cheeks.
1: Puffy eyes.
0: Yeah, puffy eyes.
1: Keeping under one arm.
0: Yeah, soft toy under one arm. What's this lady do?
2: No, still a news reporter. Still
0: a
2: an
0: news
2: accountant.
0: That just abuses her body.
1: I reckon we use the one of Jarch where he's got the part. We call him Part Dale.
2: Well, maybe I'll do that. I might do that tomorrow before the show. I'll head down.
1: Oh, let's do it.
0: I'm going to get absolutely tortured.
1: I know.
0: Because of that big middle part that I had on the bloody press shots.
1: Everyone kept touching on my hair. No one cared about you.
0: Well, and that's fair.
1: You didn't care either.
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5: Oh, sorry, boys.
6: We're boring you.
5: Kind of.
6: Oh, okay.
5: But this story's not. Study finds more and more people are declining calls from unknown numbers.
6: Of course.
5: I don't even think this is really a new thing. Like, who... I'm not going out of my way to pick up a no ID.
6: Debt collectors or cops.
5: So we probably should be going out of our way.
6: Nah, private numbers.
5: Well, you don't know, won't hurt.
6: Leave me alone.
5: Yeah. Mm. So they're saying surveyed more than 12,000 consumers across six countries, mm-hmm. US, UK, Canada, France, Germany and Spain. 86% of people don't answer calls from private numbers or numbers they don't recognise.
6: Mm.
5: Of the people who don't answer, 41% let it ring and wait to see if a voicemail is left, while 28% actively reject the call. I like now that you can see on the iPhone, it types out the voicemail.
6: Yes.
7: Yeah,
5: so then you're like,
6: Yeah. Gotcha. That is good.
5: It's a game changer.
6: I've liked that. Because
5: I got a call literally earlier, and it was a number, not a private one. And I was like, who's that? Then it came through to see what it was.
6: That's so much easier. Instead of just... then not knowing, and then you could Google the number and see who's this. Is this a scam number? Whatever.
5: I reckon most people would just decline.
6: Oh yeah,
5: the private number.
6: Lou, I'll decline numbers I don't know.
5: You'll decline me.
6: Yeah,
5: You're a terrible person.
6: I'll double click the side if someone's calling me. You know, sometimes it calls you and it doesn't give you the option to hang it up.
7: Yeah, so you got to press the off button.
6: Yeah,
7: or whatever.
6: Yeah.
5: You're in the middle of something.
6: Not even in the middle of something. Like, I'm at home wishing someone would call me.
5: No, I mean, I always find people call when I'm editing videos.
6: Oh, mate.
5: Or you're in the middle of a really good reel and you're like, why have you ruined this for me?
6: Do you know what I've noticed as well? Sometimes with the Apple CarPlay, you're driving along and you're listening to a podcast or something, or Lou and Josh, telephone, and or We Mean Well, the podcast.
5: Yeah,
6: tremendous, tremendous audio platform. What a great podcast. You're listening to something. Someone will call me. Now, I'm already fuming at that tremendous friend of mine because they've ruined my time.
5: Usually me.
6: Usually you.
5: Yep.
6: But then something wigs out and it'll start playing through my phone, and now I've got to fiddle to get it back through the car speakers, and now I'm so angry at you. And you're unknowing because you've ruined my time.
5: Yeah.
6: Because something's
5: wigged
6: out.
5: Who knows what it could have been. Could have had a bloody flat tire and needed your help,
6: That's
5: mate.
6: That's right. Anyway.
5: But I thought we could play a little game to do with this.
6: Talk to me.
5: So let's see who answers their private number. So we want people to call and nominate someone you know won't answer. And if they don't answer,
6: I'd be so
5: cha-cha-ching, prize for you.
7: We would be nominating Judge.
6: I would
7: lose that friend that doesn't answer their phone.
6: I'd win my friend so many prizes with this one.
5: I thought you were going to say money. I was like, Jack, we don't have money on the line. We've got prizes.
7: Okay. I've got movie tickets.
6: Great.
5: Still a great prize.
6: Yeah, you win prizes.
5: If the private number rings out, you win the movie tickets.
6: Yeah, if your mate doesn't answer, you win. Yeah.
7: If they answer... you lose. It's very simple.
6: Yep.
7: That's it.
2: The Early Drive Home with Lou and Judge.
5: Because there's a research going around, 86% of people don't answer private numbers. So what we're doing, we're getting people to nominate the person who won't answer.
6: Mm.
5: And if they don't answer, you win movie tickets. Easy as that.
6: Yeah, so you pray that there's still that piece of shit friend.
5: Exactly.
6: That won't answer your calls.
5: Yep. Kane.
8: How you going?
6: Good, Kane. How you going?
8: Oh, yeah, not bad.
6: Good, mate. So who's the culprit? Who's the non-answerer?
8: Mate, my partner is the worst. She will have her phone in her hand and someone will ring. She just doesn't answer. I don't know what her problem is.
5: So
6: I'm
5: good.
6: I'm the same.
7: Okay.
5: Okay, let's try for you then. Let's try and
7: let's
5: call
7: her.
5: Hold there.
7: Here we go.
6: Let's try.
8: Righto. Mate.
9: Welcome to the voice.
5: Yes!
6: Kane! Okay, all right. Kano wins. Well done, mate.
7: Well done, Kane.
5: You've done it, Kane. Okay. Caden.
10: Hello.
5: Hi, Caden.
6: Hey, mate, how you going?
5: Who doesn't good, answer? Mate. Who's the culprit?
10: Oh, it's got to be my mum.
6: Okay. Wow.
5: We're going to give your mum a call. If it calls out, bang, movie tickets for you.
6: Yeah.
7: Hey, let's see if she answers.
6: Ooh. That's fancy and fun.
5: Oh, that's like if it goes through to her.
6: Yeah, because they got that new thing where a buddy...
5: She definitely ain't answering.
6: Oh, she's not answering this, especially no caller ID.
5: You might be on here, Caden.
7: Might be on Caden.
10: Might be. She barely ever answers me as it is.
5: Oh, there you go. You're definitely on.
6: Her own son. You're definitely...
3: I'm sorry.
6: Yes!
7: Yes! There we go. That's all we're talking about.
6: Beautiful. Well done, mate.
7: Well done, Caden. Movie tickets for you.
6: Sambo, Sam, are you there?
7: Sam.
6: Sam.
5: Sam, I am.
6: Sam, you need to
5: Hello?
6: Answer.
5: Yeah,
6: yeah,
5: Sam,
6: yeah, yeah, yeah.
5: You, yeah, you, this, that's your job to answer. Yeah. Who's the person who won't answer?
11: Yes.
6: Good. Sam, now who's the person that won't, that won't answer your calls?
11: My grandmother, Margaret.
7: Okay. Let's try Margaret. Here we go. If she doesn't answer, you get the movie ticket, Sam.
6: Okay.
11: Amazing.
6: Come on, man. Don't you answer, Nan.
5: I kind of want Nan to answer.
6: Middle of, she's in the middle of bridge. She's not answering it.
5: She's having a scone.
6: She's having a scone, jam, extra dollop of cream.
5: And a tea.
6: And a tea. She's enjoying
9: the person you are.
6: Yeah, there we go.
5: Well done, Sam.
7: That's what it's all about.
5: Love it.
6: You're a winner.
5: Last one, Victoria.
7: Victoria, you there?
5: Vicky.
12: Yes.
6: Hey, Vicky. Hello? Who doesn't answer your calls?
12: Sorry?
6: Who doesn't answer your calls?
12: Oh, my daughter, Eva.
6: Eva. Okay. All right, we're going to try Eva.
7: Let's
6: if she doesn't answer, you win.
5: Oh, I've got Irish. Oh, okay. She might just be ignoring mum. And she might answer.
6: Oh, God. How mean.
7: Okay, right, we're calling Eva now.
12: Okay.
6: If she doesn't answer, we'll Eva message.
5: Very
7: okay, it's ringing out now. It's not making the phone noises, but it's ringing out.
6: It's ringing. Okay, so she...
3: Your call has been forwarded.
7: Yes. There we go. There we go.
6: You're used to that, Victoria.
7: Well,
6: thank you.
7: Perfect round.
6: Perfect round.
2: The Early Drive Home with Lou and Judge.
5: So I found a really good comment section. Funniest thing you did as a kid that was actually scary for your parents.
6: Oh,
5: you know how
6: good.
5: When you're young, you think, oh, this would be funny, and your parents are like, oh, my God.
6: Yeah.
5: This is absurd.
6: We used to lay each other down and jump over each other on the motorbike and just on, like, ag bikes.
5: Literally saw like, one of those on TikTok. These kids
6: did you?
5: Going,
6: that's what we would do.
5: And like, it was, imagine it landing on you.
6: Oh, mate, there was, and there'd be, like, four of us, and we're like, and then we'd take turns to be at the end because that's the one that's going to...
5: Probably only need 1 8-year-old Lou.
6: We wouldn't have got over you.
5: Oh,
6: and geez, we could jump high.
5: High and long. You had to go up really high.
6: You know those the motocross riders, they use like the big inflatable thing to fall into in case they miss the jump? That would have been you.
5: The blow up pool.
6: Okay.
5: Don't
6: condone that behavior, by the way.
5: No. Covered my mum's eyes while she was driving on the freeway and said, guess who?
6: Jesus.
7: Oh, no.
5: There's only one other kid in the car. It's you. Guess who? Get off me, you little shit.
6: Oh, mate.
5: Pretended the holy water at church was burning me.
6: Smart kid.
5: I know. Oh,
6: that's great.
5: These get more wild. That's so funny.
7: That's so good.
5: One time my mum and I were waiting to cross the road and I looked up at her and went, I bet I can cross the street before this car hits me, and I took off.
6: Oh, oh my God.
5: Little demon child.
6: You know,
5: I bet I can cross the road before this car hits me. Boof.
6: This is giving me anxiety about Hank growing up and doing this.
5: Yeah. My sister and I were prank calling people and decided to call a man with the same last name as my dad, same initials, and tell him that he was my dad. His wife took over and started screaming. I told her how old I was and that he was my dad. We gave our address and they pulled into our driveway the same time as my mum was coming home from work and a fight broke
6: out. Oh, my God.
5: What? What is wrong with these children?
6: That's... If anyone is an evil genius out there with a lair of some kind, like Dr. Evil Lair... Recruit some of these kids.
5: It's wild.
6: Because this is genius stuff.
7: Yeah.
5: Wrote, help me on a piece of paper, stuck it to the window while we were driving. Got boxed in by 18-wheelers on all sides. All the cops showed up. I mean, everyone. And my parents had to show paperwork documentation to provide that, to say that I belonged to them.
6: Just be
5: help me.
6: No. You were just be fuming.
5: My parents sent me up to my room when I was little. My bed was by my window, so I was throwing out tissues out the window. My mum looked up, saw them falling, got dad to come up the stairs, and I was halfway out the window, and apparently I was using the tissues as they were going to be my soft landing. See you, Dad.
6: Do you know what's pretty messed up that we used to do?
5: What?
6: We used to...
5: Don't condone this behavior.
6: We don't. Me and my brothers used to try and recreate murder scenes.
7: What do you mean?
6: Mum would go to work and leave us home, at home
5: get
6: alone.
5: Some jam out.
6: We'd get tomato sauce and we'd put on white shirts, pour it all over us, and we'd like, she's coming, and we'd all...
5: Oh, you're an odd kid, Archer. Giving her a heart attack when she gets home from work.
7: Why does that explain so much about you?
5: It does, doesn't it?
7: What?
5: Okay, I'll give you a couple more. Yeah. I was swimming in a hot tub pretending to be a shark and I bit a random man's ear. Lunch. Tried to swallow a hard-boiled egg whole on Thanksgiving and had to be given the Heimlich manoeuvre.
6: Mate, like, what's doing?
5: So I'm adopted. My parents are white. Whenever we're at the stores and I couldn't get something, I'd yell, they stole me from India.
7: Oh, my God.
5: What?
7: That is evil.
6: You forget how smart kids are.
5: I know. This one. This is the last one I'll do. I tied my toy car to the side mirror of my dad's work truck so I could ride with him in the morning. He left before I could get in, but he made it almost 5 minutes away before he saw swinging along the road his toy car, my toy car. You know, those like yellow...
6: Oh, the long things.
5: Yeah, so imagine if the sun had been in it. Whee!
7: Oh, my God.
5: Like, you used to tie... We used to tie tree trunks to Mum's car. So she'd drive along to just this massive tree trunk.
7: Jesus Christ. Oh, that's good. At least we didn't do it. It's just you two. I feel like that whole list just was just you two.
6: Yeah, we just put our brains together.
7: Mm. Yeah, great. Just
5: came up don't with condone that behaviour.
6: It's naughty.
2: This is the early drive home with Lou and Jarch.
6: Now, LP went down yesterday with a photo of you to speak to the people. Just a simple photo of you looking very pretty, looking in a nice dress, heels. Arms folded.
5: Media kind of look.
6: Hair done, media look.
5: And asked what I did for work.
6: And there was pretty a good array of things. Model, looks intelligent, newsreader.
5: Accountant. Well, they were all great. I would love to have all of those jobs.
6: He's done the same as me. So just for your reference, listeners, I'm wearing a green jacket, jeans, boots, and a white T-shirt.
5: And you've got a middle part.
6: And I've got a middle part in my hair. Jack Partdale.
7: It's as sort of put together as you ever look.
6: That's right.
7: This is you at your best.
6: This is, well, shit.
7: Okay,
6: let's see what they said.
7: Let's see what people thought based on that photo you do as a job.
6: Yep.
3: What do you think this guy does for work?
13: Bartender?
6: Yeah. I can see that.
3: Real estate?
14: Yeah.
3: What if I told you he was a cowboy? Would you believe me?
14: No.
3: No.
14: No.
3: Why would you not believe me?
14: Because he has a white T-shirt.
3: Oh, yeah, okay. He's a city boy.
14: Maybe, yeah.
3: Yeah, he's from the city.
15: Some sort of business.
3: What makes you say that?
6: Okay.
15: Well-groomed, well-dressed.
16: Not that impressive.
6: Not that impressive.
16: I nearly said homeless person.
6: So, hold on. So the question was, what do you think he does as a job? And someone's answer was, not that impressive.
5: Yeah. So, doesn't even have one? I don't know.
7: Well, and then she said, I was going to say homeless person.
6: Okay.
5: You don't know.
6: Can I be honest? Look, not as positive as Lou's.
5: Probably not. But I can see real estate agent.
6: There's real estate
5: in that. Like that, you've got the hand in the pocket.
6: This is the thing.
5: A bit sort of cheesy.
6: It's not natural.
5: It's not at all.
6: Is it? And a slick part.
5: You know what that shows you? You've gotten so much better at photos because that was a year ago. And how much more natural were you? And you
6: way more natural.
5: Who's a little model?
6: Also, I love that they're like, got to be a city boy. Why is that? White shirt.
5: You can't be getting grubby.
6: Can't be wearing a white T-shirt.
5: Grubby guts.
7: Well, they just didn't believe that you could be from the country,
6: which is shocking. It just shows how far I've fallen.
7: Yeah,
5: little metro boy.
6: As a little metro boy now, I might as well just
5: wear straight linen.
6: I might as well just give up.
5: Yeah.
6: I might as well get rid of the boots. I might as well just wear straight Venroy linen.
5: Loafers. Little leather loafers.
6: And I should start I should, like, inflect my voice like that. Like, man, sick to see you, mate. What a dope day this is, broskies. Yo, boysos, should we have a couple of frothos out of the bloody tav?
5: I like it.
6: I hate who I am.
5: I like it.
7: Lou and Josh on Triple M.
6: Cheers, man, for listening. Man, sick as listens from you guys, man. Appreciate the lot of your broses.
5: Peace and love.
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30: On Triple M's Rush Hour, this is bizarre. It's Billy's unique look at the other side of footy.
18: Very good today, Jim.
17: And we haven't done it yet.
18: No, it is. Yes. Last of the year, this could be, or could be last of the year.
17: Really?
18: Maybe next week. Oh, we might have a draw, you're saying?
0: Oh, we might get some content out of grand final week.
7: Yeah, right.
18: Okay, then, 5 and 5, 14. Here we go. Yes. And where do we start, Rabs?
3: What's it number 5, Pat?
18: Andrew Jarman.
7: Jars.
18: Yeah, calling for Triple M.
7: Right.
18: By the way, great round of footy, great round of calling. Well done to you and all your colleagues, right. Jimmy boy. So Andrew Jarman calling Triple M grand final in Adelaide between Norwood and Sturt, yes. Jimmy boy. Yes. And Jars' nephew played in the game right. and won. They caught up with him after the game.
4: Declan, Andrew Jarman here. Very proud of your performance. Your family's proud. Your mum's been texting me. Oh, I was going to text you this morning, but you don't return my phone calls or text messages.
8: Yeah, you only text me when you want something, Jars. I'll make sure I apply to him now.
18: That sums up Jars.
7: That would be fair. 100% fair.
18: And he takes what you want.
7: I thought when you said Jars was in this, it would be him losing another grand final.
18: No.
7: Rabs. They were leading by close to 50 points at three-quarter time and lost.
0: That's stiff. To be fair.
7: Coaching? He lost something like 4 in a row.
0: No, he didn't.
7: He knows how to lose them, Jars.
18: So sums him up beautifully. Just like Shane Crawford, I'd say.
7: Owen.
18: He only rings when he wants something.
7: Exactly right.
18: And then when you want to talk or chat.
7: Nothing.
18: No, exactly.
7: Radio silence.
9: How about number 4, Bins?
18: We love Cam. Sorry, Rayner.
7: Oh, yes.
18: But I think we love his dad more. The boys caught up with him in the rooms after the big win.
10: Your old boy was dressed as a lion last week. What's he coming at? There he is. Get him in here. Let's go, boys. Let's go.
8: He's
10: dressed as a lion last week. What can we expect this week coming?
11: Borat outfit.
10: Man, can you maybe a bit of a man?
11: Let's go. Go, Lion. Come on.
18: He's not right.
7: No, he's 100% not right.
18: Because he also went with this a few months ago.
12: This guy here going a little bit berserk at the moment. Not sure who he is. Daniel Rich, as we see, watch this guy. Who is that guy?
14: That's Cam Rayner's old man.
7: Yeah, no, he's loose.
11: Get that dog up down here!
18: That is funny.
7: Yes.
18: Oh, he's a beauty.
7: Oh, Johnny.
18: Yeah, Johnny
7: Rayner. Johnny Rayner.
18: Right. Oh, he loves it. He loves it.
15: What's at number 3, Cocko?
18: Oh, Jimmy boy. There he is again.
7: Oh, he did just pop it up again, Johnny.
18: Jimmy involved in this one. Connor McKenna kicked another unbelievable goal.
7: Was it?
18: It was. Have a listen to it.
29: Dunkley got the handball away. McKenna on the left. McKenna comes through again. Outside of the boot. Another miracle from Connor McKenna in the exact same spot. This is one of the better quarters you will ever see.
31: What's going on?
32: It's off the tag.
29: 5-2-5 straight. On the Harvey Norman replay screen, I just don't believe what I've just seen again from the Irish.
33: Well, you need to go back to moments before. He just ripped it straight into the pill bag. Kramer went to get the ball, realised he got hit in the balls, then went to get the balls, and then went back to check his own. And while that's all happening, McKenna's now got a pocket. If any bitch has got two at the Adelaide Oval, McKenna can start doing a little hand movement. Bang! Pillback!
7: Oh, look at that.
34: It dead set rebounded off the pillback.
7: Well, I didn't realise that it hit him in the pills until I looked at the replay.
18: Is there stripes?
7: That big drape. It kicked it straight into his nuts.
18: We'll ask him about it coming up.
7: I think we will. Hell of a goal.
18: Oh, great goal.
7: How good's he been, Connor McKenna?
18: Because he didn't play at all last year, did he?
7: Virtually had a couple of years where he had very limited footy, but he's been amazing.
9: Give us number 2, Brownie.
18: I tell you what, we do forget how good Frio's win was on Friday, because we talk about the other one, of course. But here's a couple of great goals that just got him going beautifully. And our man, Paddy Voss.
35: Over the top of Bolton, 30. Fumble, had to go back and get it. Now to Voss. Voss will fend off. Gives him the shove. Rolled it out of goal. Voss has kicked it. Miraculous goal. Fremantle are back in it. 9 points. 3 in a row. Dockers are back.
18: Fend goal. Very good.
7: How good was it?
18: I tell you who else has been very good. Little Dudley down there.
7: Yeah, how good is he?
18: How good. Yeah. And he kicked a beauty too.
36: Ryan Long into the pocket. Amos does his work early. It slips through hands. Amos got a handle off. Murphy Reid for Dudley. Waffy times coming to the MCG. The best team all season long will be there on the biggest day.
18: Well done, Jack.
7: Very good calling, Jack.
18: Wasn't that Everett. Nice? Yeah.
7: What about I am involved? We're going to be able to, I think Maddie's going to be able to beat this on the run.
2: I am involved in the group chat of my son's and Braden Lisa's son.
18: Mm. Yes.
2: But I never contribute. Mm. Somehow they just leave me on there.
18: Mm.
2: After that first goal you just highlighted.
18: Yes, Paddy Moss.
2: Sit the f*** down, Rampy. That's the first thing that comes.
18: The ramp.
2: From one of the three of them. And then underneath that was about 30 versions.
18: It's a pylon.
2: Yeah, it became a pylon. Poor old Ramp.
18: Ramp's got ramped.
2: He did.
18: He did.
2: He absolutely I tell you what, got that, owned.
18: That'd be good if you could bring in group chats.
2: Oh, my God.
18: During the game. Oh.
2: This is maybe not appropriate. Not. This one is not appropriate.
18: No, I don't know if a lot are, Jim.
2: I don't think they realise their dad's on there.
18: Yeah, well, they do now.
2: Yeah.
18: What do you got at number one, Bill? Oh, and the prelim Hawks and Lions. How good was this game? It's one of the greats you'll ever, ever see.
2: Well, we spoke about it with Damo. I think it is the best game I've ever seen live.
18: Righto.
2: Unbelievable.
18: And it all came down to this.
5: D'Ambrosio, Impey, held up. 40 seconds.
6: Oh,
5: holding the ball.
6: What
5: is that? It was held into Jarman Impey, and he's pinged.
13: Oh, he made no attempt. He did not make any attempts.
15: That's on Hugh McCluggage. Just burned
5: Hugh McCluggage has kicked two monster set shot goals.
13: It's a good call.
16: It's a good call.
13: It's a great call.
5: He can get him through to a Granny Huey, and I reckon he has. He has slotted it. And he might have broken Hawthorne hearts in the process.
18: Just went back and nailed
2: and
18: two
2: took
18: of
2: no, and took no time either.
18: Yeah, he's right. He did Luke
2: Jackson.
18: I don't
2: think he realised there was like 20 seconds left or something.
18: No,
2: like
18: didn't he say, I just wanted to kick it.
2: Jeez, he hurried up.
18: Anyway, well
19: for a right footer too, that side.
2: He kicked three excellent set shots.
18: Who passed it to him? Now, who got down the centre?
19: Ashcroft.
18: Did you see Ashcroft's? He did a lap. After he passed it, he took off. He ran out of the ground, did a lap, and come back. He was off. He was off to the races.
2: He was.
18: That was funny.
2: Nah, that's a nuts game.
18: Well done. Well called, Triple M boys and girls.
2: My wife made it. She said they may as well, Seven, have replayed that game on Sunday afternoon leading into news. They would have got another 2 million people watching it. It's the best game ever.
18: Yep.
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2: So, Fat.
18: Good on you, Fat.
2: Yes, Fat. My wife's been unwell, as you know.
18: Oh, no.
2: Poor thing's copped the flu that many Melburnians have had.
18: Well, you had it.
2: I had, but you nothing
18: gave it
2: like
18: to her.
2: I think I did. Mm. And she has been nailed.
18: No.
2: Like, she's been in bed for like 3.5 days. She's been no good at all. So, yesterday, nice day.
18: Lovely.
2: A bit of wind around, but we've got a nice protected
18: bit of
2: area
18: wind around
2: the back of our joint.
18: It was
20: pissing down.
2: Well, it wasn't pissing down.
18: Oh,
2: no,
18: it was
2: just windy.
18: Windy.
2: Just
18: windy.
2: Right.
18: Windy.
2: So, we're protected out the back.
18: Yep.
2: Sun's shining warm.
18: Dingling.
2: So I said to my wife, maybe come and sit outside in the sun and get some vitamin D into yourself.
18: Vitamin
2: and see
18: D.
2: If you can start getting a bit, feeling a bit better.
18: You're good.
2: So
18: good,
2: I got her out
18: idea.
2: Onto the lounge out the back, throw rug, and I'm like, right, are you sorted?
18: A wine? Or?
2: No, not for, at least she's not even close to heading down that path.
18: Guinness or something.
2: Well, I went to the fridge
18: Jim
2: and got myself a Corona.
18: Of course you did.
2: Yeah, got myself and a little bit of lemon into that.
18: Nice.
2: And we're sitting there, 4:45 in the afternoon on a Sunday.
18: Sunday.
2: Two houses back behind us because we're up on a bit of a hill, so I could see two houses behind.
18: Down, yep.
2: This bloke starts his whippersnipper.
18: It is
2: still going 90 minutes later.
18: No.
2: 90 minutes.
18: You can't whip
2: a Sunday afternoon.
18: What is he whippersnipping?
2: He's got earmuffs on.
18: Oh, so
2: I could see him from up the top.
18: So you can't yell at him.
2: I mean, no, shit, me, got your earmuffs on. What about us? What about our ears? Fat, I had a bucket of lemons.
18: Yes.
2: Because, of course, that's how I got my Corona.
18: No,
2: I had a bucket.
18: Unless you had
2: and,
18: limes.
2: And as you know, back in the day, from fine leg,
18: no.
2: Straight over the stomach.
18: You were a terrible arm.
2: I looked at this bloke and I thought, I am going to lob a lemon on top of his
18: head.
2: I'm going to nail him. But he was just out of range.
18: Oh, just out of reach.
2: He was just a little bit too far away.
18: What are you doing for 90 minutes?
2: Oh, that's what I said.
18: Snipping.
2: Surely that's just an edging.
18: You go around an edge or a tree or something.
2: 90 minutes, rabbits.
19: That's a lot of whipping and snipping, Jim.
2: Oh, my God. Seriously.
18: Sucked in, Jim.
2: I wanted one of those, you know, the bazookas that the kids have?
18: Yes.
2: Put the lemons in there and badoosh. I wanted one of them.
18: A real bazooka.
2: And just landed on the bastard.
18: Blowing him off.
2: Anyway, you know who you are.
18: Yes.
2: Never again.
18: Not on a Sunday.
2: Never again.
28: 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Oh, man.
19: massive grand final this Saturday. Fremantle versus Brisbane. And we're joined by one of our favourites from the Lions. It's Big Sam Draper.
0: Next stop, I'm off. And so Sammy Draper. He's off out of the centre square. Oh!
1: To the Draper. Oh. Draper's so candy. Draper's so candy. Oh. Let's go. Draper, you beauty.
2: Requests came in everywhere for this man.
18: Yes.
2: Radio interviews out of ABC and SEN.
18: Community.
2: And K-Rock. AM band. He said only one place I'm coming. And that is the Rush Hour on Triple M.
18: Good Big on Drape, you.
2: Welcome to you.
3: Thank you. No, thanks for having me. Yes, I do love having my chats on Triple M, so thanks for having me.
18: Has it hit you yet, Drapes? Did you lie there last night in bed and think, what about that decision I've made? I've left the Bombers, which you love, they loved you, you've left that, and now you're in a granny, mate.
3: Yeah, no, it is pretty surreal, just, and also how that game panned out was just, yeah, insane. More probably thinking about that in that moment, about how that played out, right. But upon reflection now, it's a pretty big turnaround in my life compared to where I was last year.
2: Drape, I drove home from calling that game and said to myself, I've never seen live a better game of football than that. What about you playing in?
3: Yeah, oh, mate, it was, yeah, just insane. Like, like, we should have put him away, then we didn't, and then the way it finished in the end, it was just mental, and Huey was able to kick the goal, and, yeah, it was just insane.
18: Where were you when Huey was kicking that goal?
3: I was actually pretty close by with my arms out, appealing for holding the ball, so I reckon I'm taking a bit of credit there.
2: Yes. Doesn't always nail him either, Huey. Those three were brilliant.
18: Yeah.
3: I know, it's from the same angle every time. It was just meant to be.
18: Yeah. Hey, is there a thing at clubs, because someone was telling me this, Drapes, that if it's like that and someone's getting caught, that some other teammates should come in and then it's a ball up. It's a certain ball up then.
3: Oh, are you getting tactical, Bill?
18: Well, I am. Someone told me that. Is that right? That if it was one of your teammates, you'd rush in there and nearly tackle him yourself.
3: Well, you tackle your own teammate.
18: Yeah, and then the umpire says, give me the ball, I'll throw it up.
3: Yeah, maybe. I guess we'll have to wait and see.
18: No, so it hasn't happened to your club.
2: Right.
18: Yeah, no. And how's the old man? I saw Drapes the other day in a Pullman, and he's there with his mum and dad, and the old man was fired up.
3: Yeah, he was pretty excited. I wanted to leave through the other exit, but he wanted to go and chat to Billy, so I went and introduced him, and you made his night, Bill, so thanks for that.
18: No, he's a good fella. He loves it. Very passionate, mate.
3: Yeah, he was up and about. He managed to insert himself onto Roaming Brian after the game. We were trying to get a family photo. I'm in the family section, and we're like, where's Dad? And he's in the players section hunting around BT. And and then BT thought that he was Connor McKenna's dad, because he thought the English accent and the Irish accent was obviously similar, and was talking to him about that. But he was the great inserter he is. So he was up and about.
18: Not as bad as Cam Rayner's dad, probably.
2: Jeez.
3: Yeah, they've actually never met. So I'm hoping that they can meet on good terms this weekend.
2: Now, Drape, I was Now, Drape.
18: Yes.
2: The Connor McKenna goal, I was calling on Triple M. Mm. And as I'm halfway through calling it, idiot Isaac Smith and equal idiot Dale Thomas
18: both
2: started
18: idiots.
2: Pissing themselves laughing, and I couldn't work out why until I saw the replay, and that is Connor has kicked the footy straight into your pills.
3: Yes.
18: How are they? That,
3: I did see, yeah, no, they're still large, but are they? No.
18: Are they blowing up, have they, or they got swollen?
3: Nah. Nah, just business as usual.
18: Oh, normal. No. I reckon it's normal.
3: I didn't see that coming at all. Just flushed me straight in the pill bag, as Daisy described it. Yep. And then, bounced off the pill bag and Connor did his little thing. And then, so I'm claiming it as a goal assist, I reckon.
2: It is a bloody goal assist, no doubt about it. How good, by the way. His second extraordinary goal from the exact same spot.
3: Yeah, no, incredible. And hopefully that gets him across the line and shows that it wasn't a fluke and it was pure skill from the lad.
18: Yes, exactly. So what happens this week? When do you train? When do you fly into Melbourne?
3: Yeah, we're flying down on Wednesday, and then we'll train, Thursday, and then parade into captain's run, and then we're into it. But wow. it's pretty nice because a lot of the guys obviously have been there before, so it's a pretty calm environment at the club, which is very good for me, so I can just relax.
2: And Lukey Jackson in fine form, you could say the in-form ruckman pretty much all year. How are you gonna go with him, Big Drape?
3: Yeah, no, it's going to be a good battle. I love watching Big Dogger go about his business. He's been in great form all year and finals too. So, yeah, it's going to be a cracker. Me and 40 versus him and Coxie. So, yeah, I'm excited for it.
18: Will you have a crack at him? Because he was having a crack at Brody Grundy last week, wasn't he? Did you see that, Drapesy?
3: I did see that. What, you want me to throw a bit of knuckle?
18: Oh, no, just a bit of a few words at the start there. Let him know who's boss.
3: I don't know, Bill. We'll have to wait and see.
2: Oh. All right. What after you win the flag and have 4 weeks of celebrating, what are you doing off-season-wise?
3: I've got a trip to Bali booked with Izzy. We're going to just relax there for 2 weeks and do a bit of island hopping, but that's about it.
2: Nice. And you're enjoying it up there, mate? The warm weather?
18: Brisbane.
3: Yeah, loving it. I'm just actually out on my balcony at the moment watching the sunset.
18: Got a pool?
3: Yep, got a pool. Oh. It's it gets used a fair bit. Got a veggie patch recently, actually. That's been the talk of the town at the club, actually.
18: Oh, what are you growing?
3: We got a bit of strawberries, we've got corn, look at it now, tomatoes, lettuce, cucumber.
18: Oh, how good. Well done.
3: So, yeah, my nickname at the club's Veggie Patch now. So that's good.
2: I love it. Hey, Drape, you know you're a good bloke when you leave a club and the players who were at the club you left... Still
18: love him.
2: Still love you. Yeah. And Archie Roberts, who lives with my young bloke, George, their housemates. I mentioned you earlier on, and Arch went, I'd love to tell him to get stuffed, but I can't. Yes. He's too good a bloke.
18: He's much
3: better. That's nice. No, I'm still, very connected to my Bomber boys. I spend a lot of time with them and, always be there for them, and they'll be there for me, which is really special.
2: Well, they'll all be watching, mate, as we will on the weekend. Huge day for you. We cannot wish you any more luck.
18: Good luck.
3: Thank you, guys. Appreciate it. Hopefully we can have a good chat after the game.
18: See you, Veggie Pat.
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28: This is Billy's joke.
18: Righto, Jim.
8: Yeah?
18: I've just been to the doctor's because I've got a blocked ear.
2: Have you?
18: What? The doctor said to me, I'm just adding a bit.
2: Right.
18: The doctor said, which year is it? I said, it's 2026, you idiot.
2: See, I like the what better. Yeah. The what may have worked.
18: That's a bit of extra
2: but
18: stuff.
2: But then the actual one, Rabs, you know what Rabs. It deserves.
10: I'm sorry, mate.
18: That's disappointing.
2: You could have just left it at what? That would have worked.
18: Which year is it? 2026.
2: Not funny.
18: It was blocked. I liked it. I think
2: not
18: you'll
2: funny.
18: Come for Rabs. Get into Rabs about that. We'll get some feedback.
2: Oh, I do.
18: Yes.
2: I don't think anyone.
18: Herb will have feedback.
2: Will disagree with that.
10: Is his name James from Bannockburn? Because he's ringing. Is that your mate?
2: Is that him?
18: He might be. They're at the bloody Cremorne.
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12: If you remember when I went out to Soderbergh's in Les Mertes.
16: Yes, I do.
12: They sold ice creams there as well.
16: Honeycomb you came home with.
12: Oh, honeycomb crunch. Make no mistake. Dove into that on my way out just to wash down the burger. And I thought, We are idiots. We should have done ice cream. Best ice cream in Perth. And maybe that's something we look at in the future. But the reason I say that is because there is a job going at the moment. Zave, I love ice cream. I know you and the boys tuck into some ice cream most nights.
16: We're ice cream a night. Yeah, that's the reward for getting through dinner.
12: Well, your CV would be perfect then because there's a job going right now from Snoop Dogg.
17: Snoop. 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
12: Snoop Dogg.
16: $10,000 a month.
12: Wants to you to be an international ice cream taste tester. 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You can be fully remote, so applications are open to anyone in the world. They don't want a professional, so you don't need to be like a, you know, in the culinary world.
16: Yeah.
12: You can just, they just want somebody who loves ice cream.
16: The only thing is Snoop probably is eating ice cream in a different condition to how I would eat the ice cream.
12: Correct.
16: Do I need to put myself in his condition so the reports are from his, like from his viewpoint?
12: I also think through this, it should be Scoop Dog. Scoop of ice cream. So I've looked at the applications. And
16: I actually thought that was okay,
10: Levy.
16: That
10: was good.
12: Yeah, you guys never give me an
16: answer. No, we don't. It's great.
10: Good areas.
12: So the application's very easy to fill out, Zave. It's like just your name, your location. They want you to say what kind of flavours you're into at the moment, in which case mine is caramel, honey and macadamia. So that, like, connoisseur ice cream, have you ever had it before? Yeah. It is silky, smooth, delicious. And it also makes me, you know, sound like a bit of fun.
16: Yeah.
12: Caramel, you know, honey, macadamia. What have you been doing?
16: Sarah Lee, is that the sticky date?
12: Yum.
16: Boom, connoisseur vanilla.
12: Yum.
16: Boom on top.
12: I do that too.
16: Albie tells them that he cooks the sticky date.
12: Yes.
16: So that's all part of the trick.
12: He chucks it in the microwave as well.
16: 2 minutes. Yeah. But two minutes 15 for the eight pieces to be divided.
12: I was going
16: to
12: say, when I do mine, it's like 40 seconds or something. It's delicious, isn't it? So anyway, if you want to, applications are now open. 10 grand a month just to, for 3 months, just to taste ice cream, Leachy.
2: Oh, I'm all for that.
12: Right?
2: Yeah.
12: Anyway. Missing for 3 months, you know where I am.
2: Do they need the whole tub completed in one sitting? I'll happily do that.
16: Can you eat ice cream? You can eat ice cream.
2: Look at me. Of course I can eat ice cream. You're talking about the sticky date pudding. I'll eat the whole thing.
12: So
2: you're looking at me. Don't worry about getting
12: We've got a tub of ice cream in the freezer at the moment. It's baked choc chip. I'm telling you right now, wrap your lips around that. It is delicious.
16: Tell you what, I'll wrap my lips around after 9 here. We've got a meeting about ratings. I'm going to go up and wrap my lips around our results.
2: Okay.
16: So, ciao.
2: We've got 56 minutes before that happens, so chill out.
16: I won't even be there then.
2: Exactly right. We are done for today. We are back tomorrow from 6. Paddy Voss.
12: Vossy.
2: Prancing Pony. He's going to be in studio tomorrow at about 7.
12: Hopefully he's got some tickets for me to Thursday night's game.
2: Still struggling.
12: As the Lambassador, you would think they'd be coming in hot and fast, but not a one. But anyway, that's fine. Whatever.
16: You'll enjoy watching it from a pub somewhere.
12: Yeah, no, that'd be great.
4: This is Triple M Breakfast with Xavier Ellis and Katie Lamb. 92.9. Triple M.
12: So on the whiteboard, it says producer surprise, first break after 7. And we thought, what's that going to be? And then Leachy has dabbled that one of our own could be leaving.
2: I've investigated.
12: You've investigated.
2: Yeah.
12: And now producer Tom is in studio sitting down on the third chair, the guest mic.
16: No, I think it was the producer that put the last caller over.
8: Surprise, I've got some fish fingers for everybody.
2: No more.
12: All right, Tom, what's this producer's
8: Okay, so I've been with the company for 11 years.
12: Oh, drone shivers. Okay.
16: Don't be afraid to mix the drones up, Leachy. I know you've got a bag full of them.
8: And just a little pat on the back, our ratings came out and we did do very well.
2: I think they're announced for 30 minutes, but that's okay.
16: That's embargoed, that one.
8: Now, one of the core values of our company, SCA, is we're better together.
12: We are better together.
16: Is that one of the new values?
8: Yeah.
16: You sure?
8: Yeah. We're better together. And I think we would all agree that as a team, there's four of us in here, there's Matt out there, there's our newsreader Carbo.
2: There's Tash.
8: Tash does the stuff. There's a few Jess behind the scenes.
16: Yes.
8: That we get along very well.
12: We do.
8: And one of the things we like to do is celebrate each other.
12: Yes.
8: And yesterday, I think we all have to admit that we let the team down.
12: Oh.
8: Now, I know we have banter and we take the piss out of each other, and I'm the first person to have a crack at him. But we forgot our own Ryan Daniels' birthday.
11: Today, we are part of something truly special. AFL State of Origin.
2: It was his birthday yesterday.
12: Ryan Daniels' birthday yesterday.
8: He came in, he did a whole segment.
16: Oh, two segments.
8: He hung around for a bit longer than normal.
12: Yep. He lingered, didn't he?
8: He lingered.
12: I'm pretty sure at one point I was like, Rhino, leave.
8: Yeah.
12: Ryan!
8: And it gets worse.
12: Oh, God.
2: Oh.
12: Get him up on the phone or something. I need to say happy birthday.
8: I sent him a text yesterday.
16: Yeah.
8: I said, on behalf of myself.
16: He's throwing me in that text message too.
8: I'm very sorry that we missed your birthday. Have a great day. Hopefully, Kel and the kids look after you.
12: Love from Katie and the team.
8: Well, no, and he sent me back this message.
9: Hey, Tommy, thanks for the message, mate. Really appreciate it. I was a little flat today. I did think that over the last few years we'd all gotten pretty close, and, I know Dave and Katie and I really get into each other a little bit, but I thought on big days, like birthdays, that's the time to get around each other and, just show a little bit of love because, as I said, I thought we were mates. I also expected a bit more of Leachy because, he's normally got such a big heart, but, I don't know, maybe it's just because it's late in the year and, they've just got more things on. But, I'll get over it. It's not a huge deal, but I really appreciate the message, mate. Thank you.
12: Yeah, first of all, Newick, are you recording that on a Nokia 310?
14: Yeah, he sent it from the moon.
16: Yeah, he had a crack at the headphones the other day.
8: Don't divert from the
16: phone. I didn't miss his birthday. So that's, I'm safe.
8: Well, you did, because he came in this morning and none of us said happy birthday.
14: Well, he's never mentioned to me when his birthday is, so that's on him.
8: Anyway, I think as a team...
14: I'm just saying it now.
8: We need to be better, right?
12: I agree. I actually think for these important birthdays, you, as a producer who organise our lives, need to put it in the work calendar. So that's on you.
16: I'm just going to go around really quickly and say, happy birthday, Leachy, Katie, Tom and Matt.
14: Thanks,
16: and Carbo, just in case it's one of their birthdays today and I haven't missed out.
8: It is lucky, Zave, you said that, because I would hate for us as a team to forget one.
12: Oh, no. I'm
16: safe.
8: What's worse than missing one is when the day after...
12: Is it your birthday, Leachy?
8: I would like you to say...
12: Shut up.
8: Where's your presents? Happy birthday to me. That's okay.
12: Oh, so sorry.
16: I technically got in.
8: You're okay, Katie. And Leachy, you're okay.
16: And your birthday present, Tom, is I've brought Sonny Walters in for you. So he's coming in as we speak.
8: Because Leachy text Speedy and said that Tom's birthday today, so he knew, Speedy knew, Zave knew. And all we have over here
12: is somebody who's been pestering you for AFL Katie tickets Lamb. On Thursday.
8: If I read out the amount of texts I've got, I've never seen someone like, have you got the tickets yet? Have you heard back from an email? When's the tickets coming? Am I going to the game? It's like, mate, it's 5 days away. Chill out. We're a football station. You'll get to the game. Jeez.
12: Oh, my God. Happy birthday, Tom. How's the day been so far? Good.
8: It's been fantastic. I've eaten a pie.
12: Awesome.
8: Got the ratings. They were good.
16: Yeah.
12: Okay,
8: and
14: embargoed for 15 minutes.
16: Embargoed ratings.
8: Heads up. I'm leaving early to play golf. So see you later, everybody.
12: Next round on me.
16: It's expensive.
8: And Katie's offered to pay for it. So
16: drinks after the round are on me, Tommy.
8: We're all playing at Joondalup. It's $180 a head. Thank you, Lamb.
14: I love that Tom said he's leaving early for golf. So it's just a Friday then in that case.
16: Yeah. Twice a week now.
20: 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Triple M.
16: We had a birthday party over the weekend.
12: Love birthday parties.
16: M was away, so it was me. The two kids get to come. So that's the really good thing is if a birthday party's on, people are pretty open to the idea of the other sibling coming because often, one around or whatever. So it's perfect. Ted came down. It was Albie's mate's birthday. And they brought back the old school games. roll a dice, get the six or whatever. Run, put the costume on, cut the bit of chocolate up.
12: Oh, my God. Xavier, you're saying my exact birthday parties. My sister Stephanie, she used to run them. She used to have a couple of friends over, and then she used to organise all the games, and me and my friends, we'd just be, oh, my God. We've got the home videos of it.
16: Well, so, and another one that was used was the donut eating where you hung the donuts off
12: on the clothesline.
16: Well, off the balcony ledge. For the party, but and you had to hoe into the donut as quick as you could.
12: Yeah, I'm very good at it.
16: Now, Ted Ellis is a positive or a negative. He's very competitive.
12: As someone who's very competitive as well.
16: Yeah, every
12: it's a negative.
16: Poor old Albie every night is in the backyard to play footy or soccer, and it is an Olympic final.
12: Yeah.
16: Or it is an AFL grand final.
12: Yeah.
16: It's on for young and old.
12: Yes, I agree.
16: So the donut eating contest was paused due to a blood rule.
12: Oh, no.
16: So Ted's tooth fell out in the donut. That's how hard he was going, that the tooth dislodged in the donut.
12: Against the five-year-olds, he's going way too hard.
16: Yep, way too hard. There was a couple of seven-year-olds in amongst it.
12: Mm.
16: Also had fangs missing everywhere, but not literally in the donut.
12: Yeah.
16: So much so that the kids had to time out, yep, look for the missing tooth.
12: Before the game could commence.
16: And Ted, in his mind, was thinking that the going rate for the Tooth Fairy was a tenner.
12: Yeah. Oh.
16: So he threw five on the table for the kids to find his tooth. So I need to give Rex, pre-primary five-year-old, a fiver.
12: Yeah.
16: Because he was the one who came up with Ted's missing tooth.
12: Oh, fantastic. Was it Rex's birthday party?
16: No, it wasn't.
12: Oh, sure.
16: No, it wasn't. Rex went hard. After about 5 minutes, came up like he'd found gold. Ted came up to me, gave me the tooth, and said, Dad, you owe Rex five. That was the negotiation.
12: Well, hang on a minute. If Ted was going to get a tenner,
16: yep,
12: couldn't it have come out of Ted's like?
16: Well, you'd think so.
12: Unbelievable.
16: You'd absolutely think so. But I must admit, I was quite proud that he kept looking for it, because also the Tooth Fairy that visits our house, if there's a missing tooth, it's double.
12: Yeah.
16: So typically, Albie doesn't look for his. He just throws them away and says that it fell out whilst he was playing footy.
12: Which
16: so
12: is also
16: he knows that the going rate's twice. So
12: yeah.
16: The Tooth Fairy paid Ted 10.
12: Great.
16: And Dad had to pay Rex 5.
12: Yeah. So Ted's still up 10.
16: Ted's still got 10 in his pocket.
12: That's good.
16: But Rex, yeah, he's going to have a fiver in his.
12: And Rex is up.
16: Rex is up.
12: Dad's down.
16: Dad's down.
12: Down.
2: The Tooth Fairy might be down as well. Is that right?
16: Tooth Fairy's down 10.
2: Yep.
12: But the thing is, she always tops up.
16: Yeah. So free money there.
2: Yeah.
16: Free money for the Tooth Fairy, not for Dad.
2: No.
16: Yeah. Dad's a lot on.
12: Yeah.
16: Anyway.
12: So Dad's down. Dad's down in his wallet, yep, and also down in the dumps.
16: Down in the dumps. And has a son who takes the donut eating contest.
12: Wait.
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15: Talking about medical side effects, Leachy, after I was handed an article, Matt must have been doing a bit of research in Viagra.
16: As always.
15: 1,100 cases of side effects around Viagra throughout Britain, of which, yeah, the basic 90 complained of headaches, two had cardiac arrests, 34 had heart problems, obviously the blood and whatever happens there, and a bit of a problem with the ticker. People had limb issues. There was
17: amputations,
15: hearing loss, sight loss.
17: Death.
15: Absolute death.
16: Oof.
15: So the Viagra, as I said, how did Hugh get to his 90s? He must have just been a genius. But, there's some serious side effects going on around Viagra. 12353, we've got tickets to Thursday night's footy, of course. We're just talking about the medical side effects that you may have gone through.
17: Maybe Hugh didn't need it.
15: No, I would have.
16: Okay. I think he talked about that he did, but yeah. He probably had low blood pressure, so he's probably all right.
17: Craig, in Morley, what were the unusual side effects for you, Craig?
0: Yeah, I'm on metformin for type 2 diabetes, yep. And it helps me to lose weight and control my diabetes, but I'm always finding that I've got more of an appetite. It's increasing my appetite, always finding myself hungry and stuff, and it's just a nightmare because I'm never satisfied with food or like your stuff. It's just like an empty stomach all the time.
4: Oh my gosh, so you can like eat as much really as you like, but you still feel hungry?
0: Yeah.
4: That's a nightmare.
15: Do you get full?
0: Yeah, I get full.
4: Are you asking?
0: My stomach's really empty. Like, I'm never full at all, ever. Yeah. So, like, I can't even have Macca's or nothing, no takeaway, like just home cooked meals. And so the worst thing is, I'm always empty stomach.
15: Bugger, Craig. And Lammy. So when I eat with Lammy Leachy.
16: Yeah.
15: But my plate will be put down. Yep. And straight away, I won't even, like, lined up, you know, what order I'm going to eat things. Lammy will go, you reckon you'll eat those potatoes? Here are the potatoes. You reckon you're going to get to them or not?
4: 0.05 seconds in, I'm like, you're going to eat that?
15: Gee, that meat looks good. You reckon you'll get all that in?
4: Yum.
15: Yeah, no, I will, Lammy. And if I don't, I can pass on. But she dibs like halfway through.
4: Yeah, I'm like shotgun. Let's go to Candace in Wembley Downs. Candace, what were the unusual side effects for your medication?
13: I don't know what I'm allowed to say. Like,
15: the go your hardest, Candace.
13: Lady. Okay, I'm allowed to say vagina.
16: Yeah, that's medical terms. Yeah.
13: Okay, great.
15: You just did.
13: So, Katie, have you ever had thrush?
4: Oh, good Lord. I think it's something that all women have at some point.
13: Okay, so when I had thrush, I used a cream and literally smoke came, like it was on fire. Smoke came out of the cream.
15: Okay, so that sucks. were the cream being Caniston?
13: No, it wasn't Caniston. It was like a proper cream, and it smoked. And it turned out that I have an allergy, which now I avoid a certain product. But it was like flames almost.
4: What's the medical term for a smoking
15: badge?
16: Okay, that's
15: just great, Candice. I'm not. I only did med science till year 10. How does thrush come about?
13: Well, I think is it a hygiene thing, Katie? Sure.
4: No, I don't think so, Candace. It might be for you, though. Can we also ban the T word on the show now, from now
15: What's
4: on?
15: The
4: that
15: T
4: would
15: word?
4: Be great. You've just said it. I'm not saying it. The T word. Do you know how to spell it, what you just said?
15: No,
16: I think I said it. Is it thrush?
15: Oh, yeah, some thrush, sorry.
16: Yeah.
15: I thought I said something like worse than that.
4: No,
15: that's... So thrush goes in, like, okay, thrush is on the list.
4: Josh is on the ban list. Okay. Ooh, I just said it.
15: Banned.
4: Thank you, Leachy. Right,
16: okay. That's official.
4: Banned.
15: So,
4: Candace's phone line was very crisp, wasn't
15: it?
16: And we had Billy just call through as well with one, but he's dropped out, unfortunately, but that's okay. He was talking about Viagra as well and having some dramas with that.
15: Good way to get your Monday started. Uh-huh. We're going to brush into Viagra.
18: 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Triple M.
4: So last night, jumped into bed and I was just, you know, scrolling the gram as you do, scrolling down. Anyway, hit about 9:30, eyelids were heavy.
15: The curtains were closing on the face.
4: Curtains were closing. And I just thought, I'm about to pop my phone down and go to bed.
15: Beautiful.
4: Much needed Zeds for a Monday morning. So I was just about to put the phone down and then something popped up and it was just one of those little pop-ups on Instagram that you can get. And it said, do you want to know a little bit more about yourself?
15: Please, why not at 9:30 at night?
4: And I was just like, I'm always, as you say, I'm always willing to learn, grow, and better myself.
15: The day you stop growing is the day you end it.
4: Exactly right. So I just thought.
15: Not you end it, it ends. It ends.
4: So I just thought, absolutely.
15: Never too old to keep growing.
4: Never too tired to learn a little bit more about Lammy.
15: Yes.
4: So I've gone, yes. So I've clicked on it and I'm so tired. I'm just like, anyway, all these questions started flooding through and I was just like, what have I got myself into? Anyway, how old are you? I said 36. What year were you born? I was like, well, first of all, do the math. 1990.
15: That can be a tricky one because it would either be 1990 or with timing of the year. It could also be the alternate.
4: Fair enough. The male or female. And I was like, it's 2026. Why isn't there an option for me to be a cat?
15: I'm a curtain.
4: But I said female.
15: Okay.
4: And then there was a few beige questions, you know, do you work full time? Do you have kids? Do you have pets?
15: Yes.
4: And it said, do you drink beer?
15: Sometimes.
4: Do you drink wine? Do you drink spirits? I said, D, all of the above.
15: Yeah.
4: Do you dress?
15: Why discriminate? You're not discriminating on the sex. You're not discriminating on alcohol.
4: Exactly, right? So then it said, do you dress to impress? Do you dress to feel good? Or do you dress for comfort? Bit of a weird one. I thought, more often than not, I dress for comfort.
15: Mm. I would say it's a perfect. I'm a comfort man.
16: Yeah,
4: comfort.
15: Look at the New Balances.
4: Correct. Oh, exactly. Yeah. You've got Crocs on your feet. Yeah. You've got fresh New Balance and a Country Road jumper.
15: Oh, just a hoodie on with a Rotto's t-shirt. Exactly. That says comfort.
4: Anyway, it starts analysing and it starts crunching the numbers. And it said, you're about to learn about yourself and the wheel is spinning.
16: This sounds like those old school Reddit ones where it's like, oh, you're a Hufflepuff or you're the Swedish chef.
4: And I'm like, hurry up, because I'm tired. But I want to learn about myself. Correct. I want to learn. I want to grow.
15: I need to lay in bed for an hour and think about what this feedback's given me.
4: And it's loading, your results are loading. And then all of a sudden it popped up. You are a lesbian.
15: No. No.
4: That's fine. Well, I haven't told you that. Like, I'm pretty far in it now. So, maybe I can tell you that.
16: Don't say you're pretty far in it. Come on. Jeepers.
15: Leechy, please keep it above board.
4: That was rude.
15: That was. And, mate, not on this program we won't be having that.
16: No.
4: You are not lesbian.
15: Well done. So, it's accurate. So, can you send it my way?
4: You, out of everyone, needs to do it.
15: What about you sent me that thing on the weekend? And I ticked like 5 boxes of the 6.
4: Yeah. Things that are more gay than being gay or something. And it was just like wearing Crocs was one of them.
15: An electric car.
16: Glad to be you.
4: Yeah. Mm. Anyway, so it was really good to learn that about myself. Right. I mean, after being with a woman for many years now, having a baby together, being engaged to a woman, I would have probably guessed that already. Mm. But now I know, thanks to the quiz, that it's a sure thing.
15: Let me carry the one.
4: Yeah, crunch those numbers. Carry the one.
15: It actually was the fact that you said that you like to dress comfortably that took it from straight to gay. So that was the important question.
4: And also, anyway, that's what I thought.
18: This is Triple M Breakfast with Xavier Ellis and Katie Lamb. 92.9 Triple M.
15: The Lamb, of course, in Perth over the weekend, they did the 12-kilometer City to Surf.
4: Mm-hmm. Fantastic.
15: But the big one in Australia over the weekend was the Sydney Marathon.
4: Yeah.
15: So there's 8 major marathons around the world. That being the Boston Marathon, which you might remember. Remember the bomb went off there?
4: Yeah,
15: Boston Marathon, Tokyo Marathon, London Marathon, Sydney Marathon, so Berlin, Chicago, New York, etc. So the Sydney one's one of the big 8, and you don't just put your hand up to do it. You actually get balloted in or balloted out. It's pretty hard to get into.
4: God, so, I'd pop my name in the ballot and then just hope that I don't get chosen.
15: Yeah, Anne put it in and she got in. So I've whinged about it and kicked and screamed about it for about the last 6 months because the first sign that she sent me around the streets of Sydney, the streets were just packed with people, is a sign saying you're only running a marathon to avoid your kids, which was my whole point, that you've picked sport where you just disappear for hours on end.
4: Because she runs, like, how many kilometres?
15: Well, training for the marathon, so you got to run up to, like, 30Ks while you train.
4: That is insane to me.
15: So 42Ks she did yesterday, and the app was unbelievable to follow. Mm. You could actually, like, find my friends or whatever it is. We can see exactly where she is in 3D Sydney.
4: Yeah, awesome.
15: I had a mate, Corey, Yo Elliott's brother, doing it. He was on the other side of Sydney. I was like, you're about to run past Yak. And there's so many people doing it, 40,000. But it said what your expected finish time was on the app. Now, Em had her phone, but she wasn't really looking at it, obviously. From time to time, she'd send videos or whatnot. But she put it away towards the end, and I was looking at it, and it just kept saying expected finish time, 4 hours and 1 minute.
4: Oh,
15: no. And I was like, she's got no set time. She did the Rotto Marathon, which she said was like 20 times harder than Sydney. And that was over 4 hours. So she's just like, I don't care what time I get. I'm just there to run it. Anyway, it was an itch I had to scratch for half an hour. Expected finish time, 4 hours and 1 minute.
4: You want to shave off a couple.
15: Well, I was texting her and there was only a few Ks left. And I was like, Em, you're running so well.
4: Yeah, congrats, first and foremost.
15: But your expected finish time is 4 hours and 1 minute. So if you've got anything in the tank,
4: use it.
15: Empty it now.
4: Use it.
15: Because you'll finish at 4 hours and go, wow, why didn't I just run harder for like one little bit together?
4: Yeah.
15: Anyway, she didn't have her phone, but she saw on the watch pop up saying 4 hours and 1 minute. Because on your watch that they start, my marathon's 42.2Ks, but you don't run that because you're going wide. There's so many people. So her watch said something like 42Ks and 700 metres or something because you're going so wide. Anyway, she saw the 4 hours and 1 minute message pop up and a little bit of a, a rev up from me just to put the foot down a fraction.
4: That's good.
15: Yeah, I didn't want to do it. I didn't want to do it. No. I was like, don't be a prick. Just she's having fun, I'm sure, or, you know, she's going to finish it.
4: But that, do you know what's
16: a little bit of motivation.
4: Yeah, but do you know what's more fun? Doing a marathon in under 4 hours.
16: Yeah.
15: So when it finished, the app goes balloons and confetti all over your screen. Up came 3 hours, 59.
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10: Mark. It happens. And a resident in Harvey Bay has found herself with six visitors. They escaped from the TAFE down the road.
11: Knock, knock. Moose there.
12: No.
11: A Harvey Bay homeowner might need to beef up her security after spotting these farmyard fugitives on CCTV.
10: But wait, there's more, Marto.
12: No.
11: Alexia Van Eck was shocked to see six curious cows scoping out her home, but these intruders simply wanted a meet and greet.
12: Oh, God, no, this is the news. You can't ruin it with stupid puns.
10: Right. Smarto this morning when he got out of bed.
12: No, that's this, I think.
10: Don't worry, all's well that ends well. They will return back to the TAFE.
8: Really, Marto? You love puns.
11: Come on. The group of bovine bandits broke free from the nearby TAFE. The perpetrators now safely returned to their paddock.
12: Yeah. Oh, no, that was all right. No puns there. What's the great
9: thing? House in the house.
10: Oh.
12: I think we've had one day someone rang up with a horse in a house.
10: Yeah,
12: somewhere.
10: Well, lots of our listeners live on rural and acreage property out of the city.
12: Hold everything. Go straight to go straight to line one.
8: Gary.
12: Gary.
13: Yes.
12: What do you got?
13: Hey, mate. When the you know those planes when they hit the towers in New York?
8: Yeah, I've heard of it.
12: 9/11.
13: Yeah. Well, I was laying in the lounge room and my mate just had a foal and I had the foal inside with me in the lounge room.
10: You're watching it on the news.
8: I don't know if we needed the 9/11 reference.
10: Well, I think everyone remembers where they were when that happened, and Gary was cuddling a new foal on the lounge. That's cute, Gary.
12: Was the mum in the house as well or just the baby?
13: No, she was at the back door.
12: What, just keeping an eye on you?
13: Yep.
10: What did you call? What'd you call the foal, Gary?
13: Domino.
12: Oh, I was worried it was going to be called Osama bin Laden.
9: Cows in the house.
12: Well, there's a start. Thank you, Gary. Hey, Gary, any of your neighbours, have you heard of this before, livestock in people's houses?
13: Yeah. My mum's got one in that place all the time.
12: One what?
13: Brahman bull.
12: Okay. All right, we're away. So this is...
8: we need a crowd of people following Gary around, and when he wants to bring up 9/11, they go...
10: No, Gary.
12: That's a great start. Thanks, mate.
10: Shelley from Burpen, Gary, follows the sentiments of the magpie in the house. Yeah. She also called the police over birds in her house, thinking that they were intruders, perhaps.
8: Where was she on 9/11? We'll get to her up next.
14: Triple M Breakfast.
12: Tell you what, in the world of sport, the Gold Coast Suns are almost down there. They're in a bit of trouble. They've lost 7 in a row, 8 in a row, dropped out of the 8 or the 10, whatever. And on the weekend, Damien Hardwick, their coach, said, I give up. Our season's gone. It's over.
10: He's given up.
12: There's, six, seven rounds to go?
10: Never die. Never say never.
12: No.
10: Don't give up. Keep fighting till the end.
12: They can still make the final. They're in a better posse than the Brisbane Broncos in terms of making the finals, yet he said, I give up.
8: Yeah, they're one win. So the AFL had that top 10 because of the play-in tournament. They're one one win outside of it with heaps of games left. We're not even talking mathematical level yet, like the Bronx. Yeah. And he's basically come out and gone, this season's over. Is
10: this like a reverse psychology trick that Damien Hardwick's doing?
12: Well, he may have known what was coming because last night they revealed it on the 7 News.
1: The Gold Coast Suns are tonight in damage control because of a viral video featuring two of the club's high-profile players.
12: Okay, so do you want to know what they were doing?
10: Absolutely.
3: Backing in Jamara Ugle-Hagan and Mac Andrew after a viral video circulated online this morning of the pair leaving a disabled toilet together at Wednesday's State of Origin decider at Suncorp Stadium in Brisbane.
12: That's right, they left the toilet seat up. And we all know in a disabled toilet, you do not do that because it taunts disabled people.
15: Someone broke the toilet.
10: Okay. Well, they shouldn't be using the disabled toilets in the first place as very able-bodied humans.
12: Well, this is Suncorp Stadium's fault for not providing enough toileting facilities during the State of Origin. Like, two of the, what were the Suns got there? Oh, I suppose it's a big sporting event. You can go and watch the footy.
8: Queensland scarves on.
10: I ran into Josh Mansell there.
8: In the toilet. Oh, no. Margot. No. No,
10: we did not come out of the disabled toilet together, me and Josh Mansell.
12: All right. Now, listen, let's talk about this. Who was the two? It was Caelan Ponga. Who did
10: Kurt Mann.
8: Remember they put a plaque up in that dunny
10: in Newcastle? That was just a normal toilet, though, wasn't it? They weren't in a cubicle.
12: So did Mac Andrew go in there to hold? Was who's the other? What's the
10: He's
12: other bloke's name?
10: No
12: Jamara.
10: Was he having a spew?
12: Does
10: he have a shaved head?
12: Yeah.
10: Was he there just rubbing it to console him, maybe?
12: Because that's what happened was clear. With Kurt Mann and Caelan, they were one of them was having a spew.
10: Girls have been going to the toilet
12: together.
10: Together for years.
12: And there's like, no one's sus on that,
10: I'd
12: are you?
10: I'd sit and talk and smoke and have a drink while my girlfriend was doing a wee, and then we'd swap, and then we'd wash our hands, and we'd go back out to the club.
12: Last Friday night, after our rugby club lunch, went to the Fox Hotel, the top. People were everywhere. There was only three toilets, all right? So, waiting.
8: Are you sure you want to do this on air?
12: So, only one opened up, and my mate and I, we've known each other since we were 15. We're both in our 60s. We went in together.
10: Into the cubicle?
12: Yeah, and we weed at the same time, and we were like little kids crossing swords, la, la, la, la. And we
10: laughed. No.
12: We were 63.
10: Whoa. We're not talking like Star Wars lightsaber crossing swords.
12: No, we weren't. Banging them together.
10: You were crossing streams.
12: And then can you imagine two grey-haired old blokes walked out of the toilet.
10: I don't want to imagine.
12: Looking at people just went, whoa, you're a bit old for that sort of
8: bug. Oh, pull your trousers up. Put your lightsaber away.
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7: It's a game of word charade. Guess the words right and the loot is yours. Triple M Breakfast.
17: Can't say that.
7: You can't say that.
8: The Bundaberg Rum Country Music Race Day. You heard, Bird Turd. August 15. That is this Saturday. BRC.com.au. Max Jackson Live is going to be.
12: Oh, I love Max Jackson.
10: Can you imagine?
12: What does he do?
8: He'll be well.
10: He's a country music singer.
12: Is he?
8: Yeah. Hopefully he doesn't take any tips off you. Max, if you're listening, do not jump on Dud Punt with Uncle Greg because...
7: Dud Punt. You lose some, Marto wins more.
8: Yeah. Goes for you too, Ben, in Morningside. If you see Marto there on the day, if he owns the horse, run the other way, okay? Yeah.
12: That is true.
18: Of course.
10: And with 48 cents in his bank account, his sports bet account.
12: Don't follow any of my tips.
10: Definitely not. Like,
8: that's the problem with some of his horses. They actually run the wrong way. Yeah. Some of them, they get loaded in and they run backwards.
12: I will repeat. The Broncos will beat the Waz is it tomorrow night?
8: All right. So pencil in the Waz for an 88-0 victory then.
12: Okay, just get on with the game.
8: Benny, 5 words, 60 seconds. Margot, I'll read them. No rhyming, no spelling, no part of the word you can pass if you need. Ben, let's go.
18: Okay.
10: Hey, Ben, you know when you fly, say, Brisbane to London, but you've got to go to Singapore in between. What's that called?
18: Stopover.
10: Yeah. You know when a jury can't decide because the votes are, like, equal both ways? What do they call that? A what jury? Yes.
12: Two.
10: You know when two people start dating, they're in a what?
18: Relationship.
10: Yeah, okay, now drop the R and ship. What's that word in the middle?
18: Asian?
10: No. Relationship. So get rid of the R. So
18: relationship.
12: And sink the ship.
8: Ship.
10: No. Just get rid of ship.
18: What? Another word. Can't tell me another meaning for it.
10: No, just drop someone the R. Who's really excited and happy. I'm so...
18: Elated.
10: Yeah,
12: elation. Come on.
10: Woo. You know, what are they called? What's that religion? And it's not just having one wife, like monogamy. It's having lots.
18: Oh, Muslim.
10: No.
12: The opposite of monogamy.
10: What's the other word called?
18: Polygamy.
10: Yes.
12: Come on, one more.
18: match.
8: Margo, elation was brilliant, and then you bloody ummed and ahed after it. You got yourself all confused, but elation dropped the R on the ship was sensational.
12: Yeah, Ben, sorry, but for Nelly.
8: What were you umming and ahing about?
10: Well, liaison. I was trying to think of what that was.
12: Say hello to our winner, Glenn from Redland Bay. Well done, mate.
15: Thanks, mate. Unlucky Ben, you loser.
10: Loser. Not very nice, Glenn.
12: That's great.
8: Glenny, are you going to go buy Marto a rum when you're out there on Saturday at the races?
12: No, I'll get him one.
15: Yeah, Marto can buy me one.
12: Yeah, I'll get you one.
8: brc.com.au.
12: A rum shoey.
14: Triple M breakfast.
10: Hey, I was going to call them lanky, but that's not a very nice thing to say. Those over...
12: Depends who it is.
10: over-indulgent workplace titles that people are given or give themselves potentially. 0484101045, text us on the burner phone if you've got one or know of someone at your work
12: has
10: one.
12: What do you mean?
10: Well, something's happened at one of the schools.
8: Like chief executive vice president of marketing.
10: Yes. You know, like your mate Kylan or Rylan or whatever his name is up at Upper Westmount, Caboolture, Heights Lakes.
8: Just keep adding to your title.
10: Yeah, just keep adding to your title. It's like when somebody gets another degree and beside their name is BSDMSHSCR42Q.
12: When I started in radio, if you had to sell your salesperson, you're a sales rep. Now you're a sales executive.
8: Sales, marketing, client executive.
10: This has crept into one of the schools that my kids are at. One of my girlfriends was telling me that the titles at the school have all been changed. And I said, what do you mean?
12: You're no longer a teacher.
10: Well, no. It's all the heads of, you know. So if you were the head of marketing or the head of engagement or the head of retail or whatever it was, you were a head, right? You're head of primary school.
12: Yeah.
10: Well, now all of a sudden, they're all chiefs. Everyone's now the chief officer of engagement, the chief officer of operations and retail.
8: You know the old saying about too many chiefs. Yeah,
12: not enough Indians.
8: What does it mean to be a chief if everyone's a bloody chief?
10: Well, you can never have too many heads.
12: It means nothing gets done.
8: Yeah.
12: Well, you can have too many heads.
10: You can have too many heads. I thought you would say you couldn't have enough
8: heads. No, I've been married now.
10: Couldn't have enough heads.
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12: Ah, the price of beauty, the price you have to pay to achieve beauty, sometimes it's quite expensive.
10: We grew up on the notion that beauty meant pain, Marto.
12: Beauty meant pain.
10: Yeah,
12: why?
10: Beauty is pain. Oh, you want to wear high heels because you want to be taller and look thinner? Well, wear high heels even though it hurts. And you get blisters and your balls of your feet are on fire.
8: Yeah. You know, cigarettes used to keep you skinny. They're expensive, man.
12: That's right. Yeah. And, I always grew up, inner beauty was the most important thing.
10: It still is, I hope.
12: Old joke. Old joke if it's inner beauty. Anyway, have you seen the latest one?
8: What do you got?
12: Oh, the latest one. Here we go.
9: A new warning from doctors over a cosmetic craze luring Australians to Bali. Promoted as rib contouring, the procedure involves fracturing the ribs repositioning them closer together to create a smaller waist.
12: Oh, great idea. So they're the protective cage that that looks after all your organs and you're going to move all the ribs along. Now, listen, if you've ever fractured, I've fractured probably eight or ten ribs.
10: It's like the most painful thing ever.
12: Mine was done by a Tongan doctor. Oh. Well, he might not have been a doctor.
8: Where did he get his medical degree?
12: Well, I didn't have a medical degree, he broke through the back line. And he had 20 metres to go before I tackled him. I woke up with four broken ribs. It was amazing.
8: Yeah, but didn't you look skinny?
12: No.
8: You looked hot.
12: It did
8: as.
12: Nothing for my waist at all.
8: It's Triple M.
1: Triple M breakfast.
8: We do need to talk packing. And suitcases here, Marto. You heard something that pricked your ears up about the alternate
12: Lou and
8: items menus.
12: Lou and Jarts the other day were entertaining me. What are they on? Two till four?
10: Yes.
12: Yeah. And they were saying how blokes, for some reason they got onto the topic of blokes using things that weren't suitcases. A lot of blokes don't own a suitcase. I don't own a suitcase. I just own backpacks, and that's fine. But other blokes, I've put my son onto a plane with a plastic bag. I've seen blokes turn up and things going, where's your bag? Here it is. And it's an Esky. Mm. And they've got the beers down low, and then they've got a couple of pairs of undies and a spare pair of jeans and a towel in an Esky. Blokes are so good. Here's Lou and Jarts.
11: The girlfriend's posted a photo, and she said, when I'm already irritated AF and my man packs a week clothes for vacation in a basket. So he's just got his laundry basket.
12: Laundry basket is a wonderful, wonderful
8: with a lid.
10: Just put it in the
12: vessel.
8: Just a lid.
12: No, lid.
10: Are we driving? Because yes, when you go on an aeroplane, you can't take a laundry basket.
12: You sure?
8: Oh, no.
11: The first trip I took with my husband when we were dating, he packed all his stuff in cowboy boots.
12: just rolled it up.
11: Yeah.
12: Tubed him in.
11: A couple of T-shirts, some undies.
12: That's all you need. That is all you need, because you're wearing the stuff and you've got one pair of boots on and you take a spare pair with all your gear in it. This is brilliant for men.
10: I don't understand this at all because, you know me, I go away for 2 nights and I pack a full suitcase of check-in.
12: Yes,
10: I know. Then I have a carry-on bag and then I have another handbag.
12: I have a wife. I've seen this behavior.
10: So I don't understand this at
12: and
10: all.
12: And then there's men.
11: My fiancé uses a pillowcase. Doesn't matter how long the trip.
12: Oh, mate.
11: He's like Huckleberry Finn.
12: That's what you used to do when you roll at home.
11: Yeah.
8: Sometimes when I go to Sydney for weekend today, yes. I'll roll the gauntlet and I'll just take a backpack with a fresh shirt.
12: That's all you need.
8: So the pants I'm wearing, and undies. So the pants I'm wearing, the shoes I'm wearing, they'll get worn tomorrow. I just have undies and a new shirt in a backpack. And that's it.
10: What if you see the same people, though, in the same clothes?
8: Well, no, because I'll change my shirt for tomorrow and I'll change my undies. But the jacket I'm wearing, the pants, the shoes, they'll all roll out tomorrow again.
10: I can't wear the same outfit 2 days in a row.
8: You've worn the same set of Ugg boots 2 days in a row.
12: You know those bags you get from Coles or Woolies that, you know, they've got the aluminium on the end? Like, they were a Coles
10: bag. Like a
12: cooler
10: bag?
12: Yeah. All right, that's one of the greatest. That's a suitcase.
8: Because right, it's got there. The zip. Those ones have the zip.
12: Right. It's got privacy. No one knows what's in there. It's me, all my gear. And your toiletries are in there, everything. I bet you someone will ring 133353. What have you used as an alternative suitcase, man?
8: And how far have you gone? I'd love an international flight.
10: There'd be a milk crate too, right?
8: Yeah. Oh, London with a milk crate, yeah. Please. Ricky in Morayfield, what do you got, mate, instead of a suitcase?
7: I went to Phuket about 12 years ago, and I took absolutely nothing with me.
10: Well, everything's so cheap over there. You just take a suitcase with you that's empty, or you just buy a suitcase over there, right?
7: I bought a big duffel bag over there, and I filled it with everything to bring back.
10: Bring back, yeah.
12: Including an STI.
10: Oh, no. Ricky, I'm sorry about him.
8: Don't encourage him, Ricky.
10: What sort of stuff does a man buy in Phuket? Ricky, what sort of gear did you get?
7: Anything I could fit.
12: Listen, nobody wants to hear about what Ricky bought.
10: Please don't say a little Thai lady to come home and cook and clean for you.
7: No, they scan the bags, unfortunately.
12: Yeah, that's BYO.
8: Ricky got his mail order from the Ukraine, didn't you, Ricky?
7: Absolutely.
12: I like Ricky's attitude.
10: Richard in Oxley. Richard, good morning.
13: Yeah, good. How you going?
10: Yeah, good. Marto's insinuating that men are minimalists and or are unprepared or don't pack. What do you use for a suitcase that's not a suitcase?
13: Mate, we use those baskets you wander around the supermarket with. We stack them up and we'll go on a road trip up to the territory or whatever and have them in the canopy and one for each person and one for the dirty clothes and everything's great.
10: Where do you buy them from, Richard?
12: You don't buy them. You walk out of Coles, you go down to my ute. There's one. I got all my tie-down straps in the back of the ute in one of the Coles bags. I'm waiting for them. They must lose so many, don't you reckon, Rick?
10: You mean the baskets? Though.
12: Yeah, the basket.
13: Yeah, the basket. Yeah, yeah.
12: Bunnings,
13: yeah,
12: you got them?
13: Well, you save them a checkout check, so, you know,
10: you don't have to pay 20 cents for the bag. You're saving the environment, Richard, aren't you?
8: This is like your learner's level. When you graduate to your full licence, where Marto will get to, you end up pushing a trolley up and down Racehorse Road.
12: No.
14: It's a game of word charade. Guess the words right and the loot is yours. Triple M Breakfast.
15: Can't say that.
14: You can't say that.
8: Carl in Nunda, do you want some money?
16: Yes, please. All right, that'll buddy. Be great.
8: You need to earn it. Marto's got your words. 5 in 60 seconds. Thanks to Alinta Energy, we got $150 cash for you. No rhyming, no spelling, no part of the word. Carl, you may pass in your own time. Greg?
12: Yeah, I'm just looking. There's some tough ones here, Carl. We're going to have to really switch on here.
16: All right, we're on.
12: You know when you go to the servo and there's the Bowser, yeah, the liquid, yeah, the petrol or diesel comes out of the hose. I don't know if you know, but for trucks, because they've got a lot of diesel to pump in.
8: World's longest clue.
12: Oh, sorry to keep you up.
10: The time
12: doesn't start until after this question's finished, Carl.
8: I'll start
10: it. Thank goodness.
12: Ignore these rude bastards.
10: You might have to play Simpson.
12: Sorry. Are you guys right?
10: Yeah, sorry.
12: It's either low something or high something. It's the rate that liquid comes out of the pipe. Flow is correct. Oh. We're away.
10: Okay.
12: When you get a better job within the same organisation, it said you get a what?
16: Promotion.
12: Yeah. Police love it when there's a protest march. It's when it's quiet and non-violent. It's said to be what? It's
15: peaceful.
12: Yeah. In a song, there's the verses, and then there's the bit that they play over and over again. So there'd be verses.
15: Chorus.
12: And they, yeah.
8: Yep. One more. Come on.
12: When you don't brag about something, it said you're a very what sort of person? You know, when you get changed.
15: Modest.
8: Oh, my God.
12: Did he get five?
8: It was the world's most boring start, but holy moly, you came home with a wet sail.
12: Excuse me, Carl.
15: Yeah, mate.
12: Could you repeat after me? Get stuff, Dan.
15: Get stuff, Dan.
8: Oh, yeah, I thought he wasn't going to do it for us. Hey, Carl.
12: F*** off.
8: Yep. With your money. With your 150,
12: yeah,
8: buddy.
12: Carl.
8: Well done.
15: What am I going to do?
12: No,
10: no, Carl, you won. Celebrate.
8: You won.
15: Yeah. Oh, this is me being ecstatic. Great.
12: Don't think that we've only got one speed here at Triple M because it's also...
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8: Yo.
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10: Ow.
12: If you're ever going to throw the thongs out, this is the week. 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Oh, that's what says fashion.
8: Whoa, don't throw all the thongs out. You need the other kind of thong because you don't want a visible line while you're walking the catwalk, Marta. Under your towel shorts.
12: Are towel shorts
8: in this season?
12: Always in.
8: Yep.
12: What colours in? What are we looking at, Margo?
10: I think we're looking at the spring summer fashion, Marto. So out with winter and autumn and into spring summer. So lots of florals for spring.
12: Yes.
10: And lots of beautiful, bold, bright colours for summer.
12: Why don't they make a floral high-vis? Let's say it's fact. Is
10: Trademark do yellow. Floral high-vis.
12: Oh, they do too.
10: Yeah, Trademark's everywhere.
12: Course.
10: They've got some great designs.
12: All right.
10: Actually, they should feature in Fashion Festival.
12: Imagine that.
10: Could you imagine?
12: Well, I saw the people, they were in a pair of fawn trousers with a cow.
8: Fawn is good. Fawn. Wow, fawn. You are really dumb. Tell us about fawn. Can you describe it? The colour fawn, please?
12: Fawn. It's between caramel and
8: Well, it's right out of colours. He's right out already.
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2: G'day, Shane Jacobson here. Summertime in Adelaide means high to extreme UV levels. 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
14: Big day at Ipswich. They attempted to break a record.
15: Ipswich may have just rewritten the record books with more than 600 trombonists assembling for a single history-making performance.
16: Didn't realise there were that many people that played the trombone.
14: No, neither did I. And I think they actually did.
17: Is the record only 600? That's Povo.
16: What's the trombone? Is that the one where you push the thing out, the slidey one?
14: Yeah.
16: What's the other big one? The tuba.
14: Oh, yeah, and there's a trumpet.
17: Oboe.
14: Is that a blowing thing?
17: Flute.
14: I'm not a music teacher.
16: Are they woodwind? Ooh. Percussion.
14: Who's your second favourite?
17: Not percussion, that's drumming.
14: Who's your second favourite trombonist?
17: I don't have a first, if I'm being honest.
14: Okay, well, that says it all. Because if your kid comes home, and we are back to school today, if you, let's say your kid comes home to Savo, music teacher said it's a new term, new instrument. And your kid says, I want to play the trombone. Hit him really hard.
16: Boarding school. Not going to get you laid, is
14: boarding
16: it?
14: It is not going to get you a chick. It is not a guitar.
17: What's the best you could hope for? Maybe following a royal person around and just doing this? Is that the highest?
16: Pretty important in the marching band at school, if you want to be in the marching band,
14: Yeah, but you're never... Like, no one looks at you. Like, you're in the... You're three,
16: you want to be
14: you're
16: in the
14: three
16: band
14: in and two back.
16: For the musical, you know?
17: Well, you're not buying a house and supporting three kids in the marching band, though, are you? Oh, Marto, one of your favourites.
14: What's the average wage? What's the average income of a trombonist these days?
16: They're all out at Ipswich, so...
14: we could... 133353, if you were out there yesterday.
17: Hey. Bit of respect, please,
14: why?
17: On these wind-blown instruments, because one of your favourite industries would not exist without the old, okay?
14: That's a trumpet.
16: Bugle.
17: That's a bugle.
14: I'd say to trombonists, sort yourself out and either play the trumpet or bugger off. But hold on, Anzac Day, don't forget. That's a bugle.
16: Famous trombonists.
14: Yeah, what do you got?
17: Oh, no, what's happened to this one?
14: Oh, dear.
17: Sorry.
14: All right, well, that was probably a trombonist trying to play a bugle.
16: The greatest trombonist of all time, J.J. Johnson.
14: Yeah, right,
16: in the jazz industry.

0: And smooth okay. improvisational skills.
1: All right, let's talk about kids. Yeah,
2: I think the trombone shop in Austin,
0: Tommy Dorsey.
2: Texas.
0: Oh, of course, Tommy.
2: The statue of JJ.
0: He was in the big band era.
1: Okay.
0: Tommy Dorsey. You know,
1: imagine if you're
2: can you never also. Google things on the show ever again.
1: Yeah, you need our approval.
0: You asked me who my second favourite was.
1: Can we 133353 it?
2: What? Do okay. you play the trombone?
1: No,
2: and
1: well,
2: when
1: yeah,
2: can you give up?
1: I will
2: and why?
1: Take the call. No. Like, just kids choosing instruments. Oh, like, oh. I can remember the kid next door got the electric guitar and all he could play, you were telling me before, it's.
0: Dan, dan, dan, dan, dan, dan, dan.
1: And it went for 2 years before I finally went and saw his parents and said, hey, listen.
0: Worst instrument.
1: His bedroom's on our side of the house. Can you just either get him downstairs under the house in a thing?
0: But once they get good at the guitar, it's actually nice to listen to. Like, drums is pretty hectic, especially if you're a neighbour. Oh. The one that they all come home with, the first one, is, of course, the recorder.
1: Mm. I know stories of mums who have smashed it, who have hidden the recorder. Mm. So when did you, how and when did you tell your kids that, they, oh, no, that's it, your music career
0: enough.
1: Is over.
0: My music career is over.
1: I'm sure a lot of people have hidden or broken musical equipment to stop their children
0: violin.
1: Playing.
2: Just bend it. Oh, the violin would be hard to learn. It's complicated. Here's my kids having a go on the flute. Of course, they only know one song.
1: Oh, God. How many violinists have picked up chicks because of playing the violin?
2: Andre Rieu. Andre Rieu gets laid, baby. He's a baller.
3: Triple M Breakfast.
1: We've been playing a lot of breathless interviews because when you hop out of the pool after you've given it everything or you hop off the track after you've just run, you're rotated. And yet they seem happy to
0: be... Well, they're trying to get you in a moment of vulnerability to say something or be emotional because that grabs headlines.
1: I know.
0: Nobody wants someone who has breath and is boring.
1: Well, we
0: want breathless emotions.
2: Well, I'd prefer some breath.
0: No.
2: Some of them can't actually get a word out before they need to breathe.
1: All right. Well, I reckon this almost takes the cake. If you can find a better one, that'll do me. Her name was Mia Gross, and she was just run the heat of the 200 metres. What's that bloke, the baldy bloke for Channel 7? Is it Richo or something or other?
2: Nathan,
1: I normally see him at the races on a weekend.
2: Nathan? Yeah.
1: Oh, I don't know.
0: Yeah, Nathan.
1: At the track and field. Anyway.
0: Who cares?
1: Here's the cross.
0: Jason.
1: Here's the cross.
2: Jason. Yeah.
1: Jason right. Richardson.
4: Let's hear from Mia after her winning her heat.
0: Happening.
1: That's how it starts.
2: Okay. You wanted a moment of vulnerability. There it is.
1: Can you play, Dan, can you play the one? I think it's just the opener. Because we are the specialists at breathless interviews. Yes,
3: mate. Another Triple M Breakfast breathless interview. Brought to you by Brian from the City Packet.
1: Thank you, Brian. Righto, tell me this isn't the best, and tell me what the hell she's talking about. I think it's like, you know, when they interview people when they get up to Everest, they're oxygen deprived in the brain.
0: Please don't tell me this goes for 51 seconds.
1: Yeah, you can talk over it.
5: Mayor, I've got the fire extinguisher to put out those spikes in the first 100.
6: I was walking out and I realised one of my spikes was out. I was like trying to screw with my hand. I was like, get in there.
5: Can I say this? Slay Queen.
0: Chemistry's undeniable.
6: Thanks.
5: Take us through the race.
6: I actually thought I got out pretty decently.
5: Yeah.
6: And then it's a really long bend.
5: Yeah.
6: And it's a really big headwind on that first 100.
5: Yeah.
6: I was like, come on, excel, Mia. Don't come out early. I'm a culprit of cutting my excel early. So I was trying to come out. And then I thought I'd come off the bend pretty well.
5: Yeah.
6: And then I was like, the TV thing on the side, I thought that was my competitor. I was like, no.
0: Maybe too much vulnerability.
2: Sit down,
1: man. So you know the TV camera that goes on the rail to film them?
0: Yeah, right.
1: She thought it was another runner. It's why she won the race.
0: Oh,
1: she
0: went, like the greyhounds chasing the rabbit.
1: Yes.
2: Not a bad
0: maybe
2: tactic.
0: We need that for all of the 100 meters.
2: Chase the camera.
1: It's Triple M. Just breathe.
7: Triple M Breakfast.
0: Hey, guys, I don't know if you grew up watching The Little Mermaid like I did, wanting to be a Disney princess. Maybe it was Cinderella for you, Marto.
1: No.
0: Maybe it was, no. I don't know, Belle from Beauty and the Beast.
2: Was
0: for you,
2: Daniel. Pocahontas guy.
0: Oh, Pocahontas. Yeah. I love that for you. For me, it was Ariel. Grew up watching The Little Mermaid, and I always thought, oh, gee, I want to be a mermaid when I grow up.
1: Wow. Ambitious.
0: Funnily enough, Ariel wanted to be a human, up where they walk, up where they run, up where they stay all day in the sun,
1: you have
0: wandering
1: to tell me,
0: free.
1: Ariel is a mermaid?
0: I want to be part of their world. yes, she falls in love with the prince.
2: Oh. Hey, great work just then with a song, not singing it. Just can we lock that in, just saying the lyrics? Mm. That's so much better from you. Thank you.
0: Appreciate you. But normally it's a thing that you kind of grow out of.

0: you know, maybe around 12, 13, 14.
1: I'm a normal male who played rugby league from the age of 6. A mermaid is human from the waist up and fish from the waist down.
0: Tail down.
1: Got it, gotcha.
0: And normally it's something you grow out of as a young girl, but there are still mermaids swimming amongst us.
2: We were swimming at the Adelaide Aquatic Centre when it was a council-run pool. And then after the redevelopment, it was contracted out to YMCA, I do believe, and they have a blanket tail ban, which means that our swims have been restricted.
1: I need more information.
0: Social swimming with tails, i.e. mermaids.
3: That sounded like an adult, though.
0: It is an adult, mother. It's a fully grown functioning woman who probably has children. It's her husband's fault, though.
1: She's married!
0: This is on you.
2: Well, my husband bought me a tail 10 years ago for Christmas. Seriously, the best Christmas present ever. I've got 24 tails now, so I've kind of progressed a little bit with my obsession.
4: So it's just one giant flipper.
0: One big giant flipper.
1: Couple of things there. How could she be married? And best Christmas present ever. She's had some shit Christmases.
0: Well, you men aren't always great at buying things.
1: What did he get her the year before?
0: I was a set of number plates with my name on it.
4: He got her flippers and then it was worked up to the tail.
1: Oh, my God.
0: Hey, you're not taking this seriously.
1: Oh, sorry.
0: Excuse me, there is risks.
2: There is a risk to people swimming with their legs enclosed or bound. Yeah. So I understand that. So what I did is I designed a program that was around about safety, because they're selling the mermaid tails anyway.
0: Yeah, I mean, I bought one for my daughter. It was a Lycra one when she was about 8 or 9, and she just used to swim in the backyard in the pool.
1: Are you serious?
0: Yeah, and then she kind of grew out. It had like a little matching top that went with it. Wow. She had a little pair of flippers on underneath, and it was cute, right? When you're 10, but not when you're 45. How about you go and swim in the ocean?
2: If we don't have a safe place to swim, it just means that we're going to be in the ocean, in currents, in rips, all of those types of things that we can't control. At least in a pool, it means that everyone can enjoy it and we're keeping as safe as one can.
1: Who's enjoying it? How many of them do this? Is there a whole school of them?
0: There's a pod of them,
1: Jesus.
4: I think you guys are looking at this all backwards.
1: What do you mean?
0: Bring it to the Olympics.
4: Come
0: this
4: on,
0: could
4: guys.
0: Be Brisbane
1: 2032.
4: Mermaids.
0: No. Stay in Adelaide. We don't want them up here.
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22: I sort of am a chronic for this, but starting a job with a lot of gusto and then losing steam and interest at about 80% or sometimes 70%.
1: Yeah. Is that a trait of ADHD?
22: Oh, yeah, big time, big time. But I don't want to use that as an excuse.
1: It's a fact. Though,
22: it's a fact. It is.
23: So if you had a four-quarter performance, you need a four-quarter effort.
22: Yeah, because the way my brain, processes dopamine is different to the average person. But it honestly, when I can get a job done, you can't even imagine how proud I am of myself. Oh. I am literally like calling people up going, I just finished. So the fact that I have a radio station as a platform to say, I actually finished going through my wardrobe or I actually, anyway.
1: So it means a lot to you that when these things,
22: Yeah, but it doesn't mean that I always get it done. And you know what? I may have inherited this from maybe perhaps my father because.
1: Is it genetic, ADHD?
22: Oh, yeah, crazy. I don't know if he's ever been. I mean, I don't want to talk about his
1: medical things. No one was diagnosed with that stuff.
22: No, but I mean, you wouldn't need to be a psychiatrist to figure that one out. Well, you just have a look at some of the odd jobs around my parents' place.
1: Can I just ask you an odd stat? What is the actual percentage of people that have got it these days?
22: ADHD? I don't know.
1: Because I'm reading a lot about it, and I know a reasonable amount about it now as well. But is it 1 in 5 or 10 or 20 or?
22: Hamish?
24: 6 to 10% of children and adolescents in Australia and 3 to 6% of adults.
23: It's not big numbers, but
1: I reckon there's a lot undiagnosed.
23: Totally.
22: And a lot of them end up in media. So they get more. No, I'm not kidding. They do. Comedians, actors.
23: Just Google that. Radio presenters. 98% in media.
24: Overrepresented. So
22: they are massively overrepresented in creative jobs. So you hear from them a lot more. Sorry, people out there. But the point of this break is that I think that I finished a job, but but sometimes I don't. And there are jobs.
23: Tell us, how big was this job?
22: Huge.
23: How important?
22: Well, I pulled everything out of my wardrobe, put it on my lounge room floor.
23: Right.
22: And then it just sat there like a big evil beast looking at me for 5 hours. Because I had a big mental breakdown about my wardrobe and I went, it's so cluttered in here, I don't know where anything is and I don't need half of this shit, and I pulled it all out.
1: You just leave the stuff in there you wanted to keep and took the old stuff, the stuff you wanted to get rid of out?
22: Well, I wanted to reset up the whole system so that it was more functional because it wasn't working for me, it was causing issues, it was making me lose things, forget things, things were messy, couldn't find my jeans, didn't know which jeans were where. Anyway, so I got it done.
24: This is a crisis.
22: But please, let me finish this.
23: Right.
22: Not always things get done. And growing up, we had an extension put on our house, right? And it started, I reckon, 2004.
23: Mm.
22: We got a slab put on the back because my parents' house is built into a hill. So the front half of the house is in the sort of higher part of the hill.
23: Mm.
22: And we wanted to add on the back. So you've got to put a big sort of slab that's on stilts out the back. And that slab was there for maybe 6 years. Just bare.
23: Please tell me it's been finished now.
22: Oh, yeah, no. It's beautiful now. It actually, it did get, you know, and things are expensive, and there's more than one reason. But we got so used to this job being not complete that when Mum and Dad started to actually build the thing, it was kind of weird.
23: Mm.
22: It was like a balcony out the back. We used to have, you know, Christmas on there. Yeah, it was so dangerous because it was just a steep drop off the edge. Mm. We were riding around on our bikes on it. So anyway, it took a long time to get it done. And there are people out there. I've got friends. I've been to their parents' houses. You're like, yeah, Dad started tiling the bathroom in 96 and it's not finished yet, you know. So I want to hear from people, how long did the job go unfinished? How long were you walking around in a house that didn't have flooring or, you know, and you just get used to it.
24: Yeah, you live around it after a while, don't you?
22: In Mum and Dad's kitchen, they never put the glass in the cabinets where the cups are. So we just put our hands
23: straight through.
22: It's actually perfect. I know. It is perfect. Right. And it freaks people out when they come over because they see us just putting our hands. Yeah. And it freaks us out because they go to open the cupboard and we go, that cupboard has to
23: oil the hinges after a while.
22: I know. But we don't need the glass. Mm. It looks like a cupboard door. But
23: I feel like I've just been through a therapy session.
22: Yeah. This. I'm really great at starting jobs. Fantastic at the starting part. Finishing. Yeah, not so much. And things will stay unfinished for a long time, sometimes forever. Sometimes you just get used to that being unfinished, and that's just how it is.
1: Do you do multiple at once?
22: Oh, yeah. You've got to have a few pots on the boil, Roo.
1: Yeah.
22: And you've got to do them all not at full capacity because you're half focusing on the other thing. That's the only way you can get the dopamine going in the brain. That's how you get by. Anyway, I want to hear from people who are also shocking at finishing jobs. How long did the job stay unfinished? Who have we got on the line?
23: Andrew at St. Agnes. What happened, Andrew?
0: Morning, guys. How are we?
1: Good,
22: mate.
0: Bought a house about roughly 10 years ago, started some renos, and to this day, the front and back door is still unpainted.
22: Yeah.
0: Just raw green.
23: Wow. You'll get around to it.
22: You get used to it.
1: That's the most important thing.
22: Yeah.
1: You happy with the green or?
0: Just gotten used to it. Don't even realise anymore.
23: Is there any nagging involved here?
1: Yeah.
22: Mm.
0: Every now and then, A few threats about getting a painter in.
1: What do you say? No, I don't need one.
0: Well, yeah, that's it. But I think I'm going to change my mind on that soon.
1: Yeah. Good on you, mate. Get a painter in. You'll be amazed how good they are and how quick they get it done.
22: Just quickly, a tip that I've heard is that if you want your husband to get something done that he's not doing, just go out, get the drill out of the shed and just start making the noise with the drill in the other room. And you go, I'll bloody do it. Right. Don't you get it? Yeah, yeah. Mm. Put it on the wall.
1: Let's go to Manningham. G'day, Mark. What's the job you haven't finished?
2: Good morning, all. I had a lovely new kitchen put into my house in 2014. The professionals come in, they did the bench tops, I've got cupboards, I've got this and that. But I wanted to be a part of the process. So I've got skirting boards and architraves, but they just haven't gone in yet.
23: No. 2014.
2: Yeah.
1: That'll be out of fashion.
2: I think they'll come back in fashion again.
1: Well, if you wait long enough, they all do.
23: That's right.
1: Uh-huh. Get on you, Marcus. Thanks for ringing in.
23: All right. Tracy, Elizabeth Park. Hello, Tracy. What's your story?
4: Hi, guys. My mother started knitting my dad a jumper in 1981.
1: Yeah. Oh, stop it, Tracy.
4: She was pregnant with my brother.
23: 81?
4: Yeah, 1981. When they moved in 2020, just before COVID hit, that's when it went in the poor box unfinished.
22: Oh.
1: So never to be completed.
4: Oh. Never to be completed.
22: Oh, it's almost an artifact at that point. It's like a family heirloom with the knitting needles still in the jumper. It's amazing.
4: Yeah, you could just that frame it.
22: Yeah.
1: nearly. Thanks, Trace.
23: It makes me think, well, some madness to this, my theory here, but if you worked on the Sydney Harbour Bridge, they say when the painters get to the other end, you just got to go back and start again.
22: Yeah.
23: So you just go halfway, wouldn't you? Say, well, we bother. We're going to go back and do it all again.
22: I know.
23: Just take your time.
1: Don't even start it.
23: Yeah.
1: Let's go to Paralawi. G'day, Shane. Tell us your story.
6: We built a house. So, of course, you get the foundation all dug out and whatnot. So we had a lot of dirt left over.
22: Mm-hmm.
6: My folks said, if you want, bring her around, because we had to get it off the block anyway. So bring her out to our house, and we'll use it in our garden, make a nice garden bed.
22: Yeah,
1: good idea.
6: Trailer after trailer after trailer of dirt. Took it around there, dumped them in their backyard. That was in 2004.
1: Oh, no.
6: And it's still in the exact same spot.
1: 2004?
23: Does a pile of dirt grow?
6: Yeah. It grows lots of weeds on it.
22: Yeah.
23: Weeds. I thought over the years, you know, more dirt gets blown onto it or dust or whatever.
22: There are people playing for the Crows right now that were born after this dirt was put in your parents. That is incredible.
7: Yeah. Good on you, Shane.
22: Well done, Shane.
23: One of my favourite sporting stories, Wayne Phillips, who, as we know, is a clown, has been at our Legends lunches before.
22: Yeah.
23: But he was a great cricketer. But he's playing for Sturt, and the coach was KG. Could you imagine that combination? So Priest and cricketers didn't like running much. Pre-season, KG said to the squad, "We're going for a run."
22: Yeah.
23: And they were at Unley Oval. He said, "Right, where are we going?" You know, Flipper said, "Where are we going?" "Oh, I'm going over there, through these streets." "Where are we going to end up?" He said, "Back here." He said, "Why don't we just stay here then?"
22: Yeah.
23: Yeah. And I thought, what a good theory.
22: Yeah. We can end up back here.
23: Yeah.
22: Why don't we just stay
23: here? Just stay here.
22: Yeah, why bother with anything, really? I mean,
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22: Dolly Parton passed away yesterday at the age of 80, and everyone's devastated about it. She's universally loved, and all these beautiful stories are coming out about her behaviour and her kindness and her charitable donations and her, you know, all of that stuff. But she's still, at the end of the day, a brilliant songwriter and musician, and, you know, some of my favourite songs are Dolly Parton songs. There's a duet she does. Roo, you love this one.
1: Yeah.
22: Islands in the Stream. Islands in the Stream. Oh. You can't help it. Oh. And anyway, so it's, yeah, it's one of my favourites. Are you a karaoke man, Roo?
1: No, shit, no. But I'm happy to watch other
2: people.
1: Yeah, but I don't sing it out there. I'd have to be hammered around the campfire up on the riverbank to do something like that where I'm with close mates. and I could do this, or I could do... you know, the Shut Up of Your Face, the Italian song. You know, I've sung that up very loud.
22: It's a not so bad.
1: Yeah, it's a nicer face. So. they're probably my top three at the karaoke.
2: Roo made me, this isn't karaoke, this is high pressure. At his birthday, I did get up with the band and sing Never Tear Us Apart.
22: Mm.
2: I'm whooping myself.
1: Yeah, I can't even remember that.
2: God.
22: With the
2: I remember,
22: band.
2: On the bloody riverbank.
1: You got dragged up there, didn't you, really? You ran up there.
2: Not an easy song to belt out.
3: No, it's not. It's actually a pretty tricky song.
1: It wasn't
3: vocally.
1: Exactly Australian Idol down there.
2: Yeah,
1: but
2: still, wasn't it? It was a harsh crowd, though.
1: Yeah, harsh
2: very harsh crowd.
1: The firecrackers going off everywhere.
2: God.
22: I had a shocker one year when I was at Le Sing, which is an iconic karaoke joint. Yeah. Did you came with us one night?
2: You and I did a song that we were
1: dragged.
2: I dragged you down. You can really sing, and
22: but
2: I didn't know what we were doing.
22: You're not bad at Dits. You can carry a tune, but I was at Le Sing. And the thing is that even if you can sing, not saying I can, but even if you can, karaoke is just different. There are people who are almost like professional karaoke singers.
2: Mm.
22: They know how to sing into that mic and how to. It's not.
1: But you're under the influence.
22: Yeah, you're under the influence. And also, there's an added pressure if you sing like, oh, here we go, this will be good. So,
2: you know what I find, Loz? The times I've done it, which is rare, but I can drive along in my car and sing along to a song on the radio. Yet when I get up there, following the words and everything, you lose your place all the bloody time.
22: I know, it's stressful. Well, I'd had a few shandies and ended up at Le Sing and got on stage and sang I Will Always Love You. Mm. And what I didn't realise at the time was a boy that I had loved, like really like unrequited love for years.
2: Aww.
22: Was in the front row with his girlfriend.
1: Oh, no.
22: And I just looked down at one point and went, love you. Ooh, you. You, I will always love you. And I was like looking at him. Anyway,
1: what
22: we're laughing.
1: What time is this, 3 a.m.?
22: Yeah,
2: so
22: something
2: very
22: like
2: personal.
22: That.
1: Oh,
22: yeah.
1: Dear.
22: Anyway,
1: did he look into your eyes? Or
22: he was doing a sort of face.
1: Whatever.
22: And she had no idea who I was. Anyway, and then the next day, can I tell you, I've had grog horrors in my life, but that was probably one of the worst hangovers for that.
1: That's hilarious.
22: Just from the memory of it. So karaoke can be, it can be humiliating, it can be fun, it can be empowering. Jared and I, producer Jared and I closed out listening one night with Still Haven't Found What I'm Looking For.
2: Have you got like a life membership down there?
22: I know.
2: They seem to go there a lot.
22: They are one of the only places that stay open late and do food. So it's they know what they're
1: they
22: doing.
1: They do. What, you sing and eat at the same time?
22: Yeah, you get a Nasi Goreng or some dim sum.
1: What?
22: Yeah. I'm not kidding. It's actually not bad grub either.
2: Yeah.
22: So,
2: a little snapshot into the life of Lozzy.
1: Let's take some calls. What's your favourite karaoke song?
2: Have you seen Loz at Le Sing?
1: Yeah.
22: No. The board's going to light up if we do that.
2: With the passing of Dolly Parton yesterday, Loz is just reliving all his memories of karaoke.
1: Yeah, she's regretting it now.
22: Really regretting
1: because,
22: it.
1: Because there's evidence that has just surfaced from...
22: we're looking for a new producer here at Triple M. if you are interested in a career in
1: check
22: media...
1: Check the Triple M socials very shortly, ladies and gentlemen. No. There could be something getting put up there very shortly.
2: All right, your best karaoke song. Rob at Alberton, what's yours?
4: Mine's Angels from Robbie Williams.
22: Yeah, nice.
1: Give us a little bit, Rob.
4: And through it. Oh,
1: we can hear you from bloody Alberton, mate.
2: I would have thought someone at Alberton would have some class.
1: Oh, you better go to the Melbourne Cup, mate. He'll be singing that in the Melbourne Cup this year. You heard that on the rumour mill. Let's go to Craigmore. Christian, what's your favourite karaoke song?
5: It'd have to be Bon Jovi, Living on a Prayer, wouldn't it?
1: Give it to us.
2: Just a little bit.
22: I think Providence intervened and cut his phone out for us.
2: Righto. Elliot, Victor Harbour. Hello, Ellie. What's your karaoke song, Ellie? Hang on. Let's get Ellie up.
22: Ellie,
1: we got you now.
6: Morning. How you doing?
2: Good. What's your karaoke song?
6: Blink 182, All the Small Things. Truth care, truth brings.
22: Nice.
1: Okay.
2: All right.
1: Yeah, you're very good.
2: It's just a delay getting to Victor Harbour.
22: Victor Delay.
2: Graham Paralowie. Now, this song that Graham likes, I've been at the races in Sydney. Yes. Massive crowd singing this. It's amazing. Hello, Graham.
7: Hi, how you going?
2: Good. Tell us the song you like.
7: Sweet Caroline, your diamond. Gotta be the one.
1: That's a crowd pleaser. Now,
22: yeah, it is.
1: We have some evidence.
22: We've run out of time.
1: Straight from Hindley Street at 3 a.m. In the morning, Chris Ditmar, aka Kenny Rogers, and Laura O'Callaghan as Dolly Parton. Here we go, ladies and gentlemen.

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1: those
0: wedding.
1: Guys and Taylor Swift upcoming too. Coming out.
2: It's already
3: once again, we are looking for new producers. If you are interested, be on seek.com.
2: Triple M.
3: Dits and Laws for breakfast. Addiction's very serious, and you know it's not to be taken lightly. But I have what I'd describe as an innocent addiction at the moment, and I do go through these phases.
0: Is there
3: where,
0: such a thing?
3: Well, it's crosswords, Dits.
0: Okay.
3: So
1: haven't noticed.
3: Rue doesn't like it. Sometimes I'll do the crossword in the last half hour of the show. You've been told off too.
1: Yes. First half an hour of the show.
3: First half.
1: And the second half.
3: What are you talking about? I always take it out after you've done sport. I take it out of the paper. Anyway, I'm getting defensive because when you have an addiction, you do get defensive about it because you don't want it to be taken away from you.
0: No, that's right.
3: And you don't want to admit that you have a problem. Mm-hmm. But I got home from work yesterday and I had to barter with myself. I said, you can do your crossword once you've cooked.
0: Yeah. Oh, God. I said, you're talking to yourself as well.
3: I'm serious. I said,
0: bloody hell.
3: Oh, that predates the crossword addiction. Though, right? Yeah. Doing that since I was born. But no, I think about them a lot and I want to do them all the time because you get so much dopamine from the
1: you like need to get out more.
3: Getting the answer right, the challenge, and then going, yes.
0: It's an achievement.
3: It is an achievement. You do crosswords, Dits.
0: All the time.
3: Are you addicted to them, or do you just...
0: Yes.
3: Yes.
4: My name is Chris Dittmar. I'm addicted to crosswords.
3: Yes.
0: I go to a group on a Tuesday night.
3: Yeah. I think they just call that the old folks.
0: So when Loz spoke to Loz yesterday, what answer did Loz get?
3: Yeah. Well, when Loz spoke to Loz, she said...
0: I'll cook first and...
3: She did. She cooked. She ate.
0: Right.
3: And then she rushed through lunch. She got a bit of indigestion, to be honest, so that she could sit down on the couch, because I take the one out of the paper from here to do at home.
0: Mm.
3: And then on the advertiser website...
0: So you're a kleptomaniac as well.
3: Yeah. I'm stealing to feed my addiction.
4: This is bad.
3: I get home, and then I do that one. And then the crossword... it has the crossword on the advertiser page, but it's different than the one in the paper. So I get two crosswords.
0: Mm.
3: And the problem is now I'm starting to Google other crosswords. I'm right, well, maybe I could do the
0: You'll
3: Perth
0: be buying
3: one.
0: Books now. I buy books out of the newsagent that are all crosswords. Sudoku books.
1: Do you really?
0: Oh, yeah.
1: Do you really or not?
0: It becomes an expensive habit.
3: How many do you do a day? How many? Are you chaining them?
0: Yeah, couple.
3: Yeah. But I was chaining these crosswords back to back to back.
0: And then you get to the point where you start timing yourself.
3: Yes,
0: so you
3: got
0: to see, it's how quickly can I do this?
1: Oh,
0: God. Oh, yeah, that goes to another level.
1: Wow.
0: Start the clock, start the timer.
3: You get better at them.
0: Yeah.
3: And when I first started, I had to use the crossword solver a few times for things. And now I'm not even Googling things anymore.
0: Wow.
3: I mean, sometimes I have to look things up to see how they're spelt. Like, is the I before the E in that one?
0: Mm-hmm.
3: But other than that, I'm getting pretty good at them. And I honestly feel like it's not hurting anyone. I mean, my relationships have all deteriorated and I've stopped leaving the house and stopped bathing and stuff like that.
1: Your reputation's gone down.
3: My IQ's gone up 5 points, though. So there you go.
0: The man who invented the crosswords died last week and he was buried 6 down 4 across.
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1: Invented anything?
3: Do you know...
0: No, I've dreamt about this all my life. You know, coming up with that one thing that's just going to go nuts all over the world.
3: I've come up with little nifty things, but I actually don't want to say them on air.
0: They're
3: not patented.
0: Someone will run off with it. Mate of mine has actually done this. Rumbles, Andrew Rumbelo, an Adelaide fella, has actually created a board game that is selling the world over. I want him to tell us about it. Rumbles, good morning.
3: Rumbles.
18: G'day, Dits. How are you?
1: How'd you come up with Monopoly?
0: Tell us about your board game.
18: Well, it's a game called Thinkle, and actually there's quite a bit of history because a mate and I did it back in the late 90s and spent 5 years, and then unfortunately life got in the way and we weren't experienced to take it to the market. So then when COVID came, because it's a game about connection and people and talking, thought we'd have a crack.
0: All right.
18: Yeah.
0: What interests me is that not only that you've created a board game, but someone, like as I was saying at the start, someone here in Adelaide can come up with something that then gets sold the world over. So tell us a bit about the process.
18: Yeah, so we started in 2024. We released it online through our own website and Amazon, and now we've also got it into the retail stores. It's just been a process all along of refining the game, playtesting, doing all the things you would do when you come up with something. I rang a mate to see if he would like it, you know, liked it, and he was a creative fella, and if he'd said he didn't like it, I would have put it to bed and got it out of my head at last.
3: Yeah.
18: But he liked it, so we had a crack.
3: Now, are you able to reveal the rules of the game, or?
18: Yeah, absolutely. There's only two rules, Loz.
3: Yeah.
18: So I'd love to have a quick play of a card with
3: you. Oh, sure. Let's go.
0: We are the guinea pigs here, righto?
18: Yeah. So there's two rules to Thinkle.
3: Mm-hmm.
18: I'm going to read a card out that's got eight words in it,
3: mm-hmm.
18: and they'll come at around about 3 to 4 second delay in between each word. All you need to do is write down a one word response or answer.
0: Okay.
18: The first thought in your head.
0: Right.
2: Hang on, and slow down for the dumb people here. eight words, and what do we have to do?
18: They're everyday words, and when you hear the word, something will pop into your head, you just write it down. Basically,
3: so there's with each word, we need a word.
18: Yep, there's no wrong answer.
0: Mm-hmm.
18: There's no right answer. And what you're ultimately trying to do is actually match with your playing partners or the other players.
2: Well, I know why it's called Thinkle now.
3: Yeah. Got to think.
18: And you can't repeat. You can't repeat an answer. All right.
3: Okay.
2: So there's only two rules.
18: Yeah. You can't repeat an answer, and you only got to write a one word answer.
3: Okay.
0: That's it. So
3: let's go.
0: Rules.
3: Let's rumble.
0: Right, let's do it.
18: Sydney.
3: Mm-hmm.
18: Marriage.
3: Mm-hmm.
18: Pimple.
3: Yep.
18: Politics. Hangover. Tinder. Burger. Sport. So then what I do, I'll read, well, if you're playing the game, the reader would go back over and say, right, what did I write for Sydney?
0: Okay.
18: And you reveal your answers.
3: Okay.
0: Right. Shall we go, let's go through them.
3: Okay.
18: Sydney.
0: Melbourne.
3: Bridge.
2: Harbour.
3: Oh!
0: So we don't get because we didn't match,
18: no
0: we don't get points.
2: Okay. Oh, we don't get points.
18: You get points if you match.
3: Okay.
0: Righto.
3: No, enough of that. Yep.
18: Marriage.
0: Divorce.
3: Ring.
2: I didn't even have
3: any.
0: You should have put happiness, Ru.
3: Divorce, that's telling.
18: Did you have nothing, Ru?
2: Yeah.
18: -1.
2: Oh, right. Compromise, I was trying to think of. I couldn't think of the word.
0: Right, what's next?
18: Pimple.
0: Squeeze.
3: Pop. Yes!
2: Oh,
3: we got one. Yay!
18: So you get 2 points each. So you get a point. If there's two people match, you get two. Obviously, it's played better. You know, it's played
0: heaps
18: with
0: people.
18: Six, eight, ten.
3: Yeah. So Ru and I are on 1 point. Well, actually, Ru's on zero again because you got negative one.
2: No, I got two that time. I'm plus one.
18: Yeah, you got two, Loz.
3: Okay.
18: Politics.
0: Wankers.
3: Election.
2: Liars.
3: I didn't know we were going clever with it.
0: Crook.
3: Vomit.
2: I didn't get one.
0: Come on, Ru.
18: Tinder.
0: Date.
3: No, date.
0: Yes. 2 points each.
18: Burger.
0: Delicious.
3: What fries. Was that
0: one? Burger.
2: Chips.
3: Mm-hmm. Fries. Are fries and fries. Chips are the same?
18: No.
0: Oh.
18: That would be exact matches.
0: Oh, boy.
2: I love it.
18: And sport.
0: Footy.
3: Ball.
0: Life.
3: Oh.
0: All right. Okay, so that's an example of how you play down. Are there
18: that's
0: all sorts
18: example,
0: of, are there all different categories? Or
18: yeah, there is.
0: Bit of fun. Obviously, the whole family can do this. It says here, speed, creativity, and connection. I can see lots of people on their holidays, on their weekends,
3: this
0: at the shack doing this. This is good.
18: There's also pictures, guys.
0: Okay.
18: So you just, they're everyday pictures. You look at a photograph and just write a one-word answer, and you get double points for that. So
0: well done.
18: Kids love it. It's great for families.
0: Yep.
18: Great for perfect for room.
2: Who did you speak to, like in the world of board games, to see if this had legs? Like, when did you realise? Oh, this could be a goer.
18: Yeah, like years and years ago, Ru, to be honest. And it wasn't about talking to other people. It was about actually just watching people play. People laughed. People talked. And I just sort of saw something.
2: Yeah. Have you got any idea, seriously, how big this could be? Could it be the next Monopoly or the next word or the next?
18: I tell you what I'd love is South Australians to get right behind it and give us a crack. But
0: you're already overseas, aren't you?
18: Yeah, we are. It's a $20 billion industry, so if it happens to go, the feedback's been amazing.
3: This will cause less family trauma than Monopoly, I think, as well.
18: Yes.
3: You know,
2: right.
3: I can't
2: working
3: see myself
2: together,
3: wanting
2: you?
3: To beat my brothers up over this.
2: You're not trying to beat each other. You're trying to work with each other a little bit.
3: Well, the more connected you are, the better.
0: Even starting this week with Father's Day, grab it now. Because it's good for Dad, because he'll play this with the family and the kids and the grandkids and everyone. So, hey, Rumbles, well done, mate. Good job.
18: Thanks, Dits. And appreciate it, guys. Really do.
0: Good fella, Andrew Rumbelow.
19: Triple M's Ru, Tits and Loz for breakfast.
0: I've asked Mel, our boss, to come in. Good morning, Mel.
20: Good morning.
0: Hamish is involved in this as well, Ru. Because I wanted to get a sort of a straw poll on this. So watching an ad, sitting on the couch on the weekend, an ad comes on TV about tracking your family. And they thought this was magnificent. The lady in the air goes, oh, I know where my husband is and where my kids are. Mum and dad, and I'm sitting watching, that's the worst thing I've ever heard of. Getting tracked by the missus. Stick that as far up your backside as you can. I thought, this is ridiculous. But I thought I'd ask all of you, because, look, I can see the need. I reckon if I had teenage kids, obviously things that go on in society, if your kids are getting a bus home from school or whatever, I'd want to know where they are. I do get that. Maybe, you know, mum or dad's got dementia, the old, you know, need to look after them. But if I'm at the pub and I've gone, like, oh, you're at the pub again, dad, or, oh, you at the races again, eh? I'm like, I do not need that in my life. I'm serious.
2: Yeah.
0: Mel, you've got little kids about to go to high school perhaps. Where do you sit on this?
20: Well, we've got a bit of a spectrum. So my stepson's just turned 18.
0: Ah, okay.
20: And he was going to high school. So we very much, because from our house, he had to catch two buses to get to high school because the high school's closer to his mum's house. So we definitely wanted him to have a phone, and we were more than happy for him to have a phone so he could contact us or anyone he needed to if there was any trouble for him. And isn't that enough? For me, that was enough, was just having the mobile phone and having that level of security. I didn't need to know exactly where he was. And my daughter will be starting high school next year, so I guess I will be thinking about this more. But even then, it's just this illusion of control. Do you think because you can track your family, they're somehow going to be safer? You know, are your kids going to be safer? I think if, God forbid, they were in some sort of trouble or some sort of accident, them having a phone should be enough. Or if they were in an accident, there'd be some responsible adult who'd contact me.
0: Well, I'm just scratching my head quite seriously. And to anyone listening, please, if you do this or you think it's a great idea, please enlighten me as to, as I said, I'm watching this TV ad and this lady's that happy with herself.
20: Well, she's a paid actor, where
0: Ditz, everyone in my...
20: she's so happy.
0: Did I fall for that, did I?
20: She gotcha.
0: I just thought, do we really, really want to track everyone in our family?
20: I do have friends who use it and they love it. And I think it's more of a shortcut for life. So instead of texting your husband going, when are you coming home? You go, oh, he's on his way home. He's going to be going past North Park Shopping Centre soon. Get some milk, get some stuff for dinner.
0: Rue, you got six kids. What do you think?
2: I think my wife uses it with her kids that have got phones just to see where they are and make sure they're safe, but not, she's not checking it every 5 minutes. And I just tried to ring her to see how, you know, how many of them use it. I'm 99% sure my 18-year-old wouldn't be on it. Don't even know if the 16-year-old's on it. But, look, you do want to... We only give the kids phones at 13 anyway, so they, you know, and they are, you know, going to different schools. But it's more of a security thing. It's not... My wife's not absolutely watching them, their every move. But when they're going to the, say, going somewhere, to the Rundle Mall or the parade or wherever they're going, the footy or whatever, just making sure where they are, that's all, and saying where they are. So it's we're not, what do you call it?
20: Not stalking them
2: by any stretch. Mm. And I'm certainly not on it.
0: Hamish, what happens in your family?
2: And I don't know a bloke who is on it, by the way.
4: It's definitely a no-go in my house. And, yeah, we don't have any plans to use anything like that. I very much fall in the same bracket as you, Mo. I think, you know, phones are enough. We're already in each other's lives enough. We're in each other's pockets. We're, you know, we know far too much about the inner workings of our lives already as it is. And you know, I do think... I get the case for security and safety and all of that, and you know, I totally understand the logic behind that. But I do think there is also a case to be made for, you know, kids still having a right to some level of privacy. Like, I know they're kids, and you know, there are a lot of dangers out there in the world and stuff. But you know, none of us grew up with that level of scrutiny.
2: And look what you got up to.
20: It was fun. I don't want Danny tracking me either, and I certainly don't want to track him.
4: Yeah.
0: No. Well,
2: but there's a stack of families out there using it. This Live 360 is a massive success in terms of a business. Now, that doesn't mean it's right and doesn't mean it's used right all the time and all that, but huge amounts of people are on it.
0: So it'll become normal then to this generation, who will then have kids in years to come. That will be the norm. We will all track each other. Is that really what we want?
2: You're using it like it's stalking. That's the way you're talking. And most people out there listening now say, Ditch, it's not that.
4: I think there are a lot of people doing it.
2: Just
4: like
2: keeping an eye on your kids to make sure they're safe. That's not stalking.
0: No,
2: if you're looking at it every second and saying, oh, there's Ditch, he's down there and doing this and doing that. They're not. Most people aren't doing that.
0: Okay.
20: The other thing, I know what sort of teenager I was, and I would have found a way around it.
0: Yeah.
20: I would have left my phone at wherever it was meant to be and done whatever I wanted to do.
0: Taken off. Paul at Maitland, good morning. What happens in your family?
5: Yeah, morning team. Yeah, we've got the Life 360 with a couple of kids. One's 19, one's 17. We use it a fair bit because being out in the country, everywhere they got to drive is sort of 20, 30 k's away.
0: Yeah.
5: The Life 360 notifies you if, you know, there's severe braking or if they're in an accident. And I've had a friend whose son had a pretty bad accident. Straight away, he could look, see where he was, and get to him pretty before the emergency services could get there.
0: Right.
5: So it tells you lots of things, but it's a bit of security. You know, my lad was started on a motorbike. You get a bit worried. I mean, I'm glad it wasn't around when I was a kid, but my parents probably, yeah, wouldn't have let me drive anywhere.
2: Yeah. It tells you how fast they're driving too, doesn't it?
5: Yeah, it tells you how fast, risky events, like if they're on their phone while they're driving, if they're speeding.
0: Right.
5: Yeah, so you've got to respect their privacy.
0: Yep.
5: The daughter lives in Adelaide. We don't really check on her, but it's a pretty handy little tool to have, and it's a bit of security as well.
0: Kerry, Onkapringa Hills. Hello, Kerry. What happens in your house?
21: Morning. So I've got an 81-year-old mother who has sold a house and has bought herself a big motorhome. She's just her and her cat.
0: Wow.
21: So she decided to go travelling.
2: What
0: an adventure.
21: Yeah. I'm very proud of her. She's still pretty good for 81. But she tried to go from Goulburn to Broken Hill in one day, which is like 1,000 k's.
2: Yeah. Come on, Mum.
21: Which is one thing I told her, no going remote and don't go trying to push it.
0: Mm.
21: So she got out about 60 k's out of Wilcannia towards Broken Hill and nearly ran out of diesel. So she stopped on the side road.
2: I think you better have a chat to Mum.
0: Yeah.
21: Yeah, well, she's with me now because she ended up really sick and in hospital in Broken Hill. But I was able to see her. She hated me having the app.
2: Yeah.
21: She said, you can see where I am all the time.
2: Yeah.
21: Luckily,
2: you did.
0: I can see that is a very, very good use for it, though.
2: Yeah.
0: No problem. Yeah. No doubt about that.
2: And tell Mum to put some petrol in the tank, will you?
21: Yeah. I told her. So but she was stuck on the side of the road for 5 hours waiting for RAA.
2: Right. Yeah, that's dangerous.
0: Good on you, Kerry. Right. Thanks for calling.
2: Let's go to Reeves Plains. G'day, Marcus. Do you use the tracking apps and do you think they're good?
22: Yeah, we have a whole family and it's fantastic for everything everyone has just said. And it's actually a really good live planning tool. So everyone knows where everyone is and everyone's going to get home to do jobs. And if someone's going somewhere, for example, if they're going to your shack crew, they can pick you up and you've got to a shack block nearby, you can see where they are. So look, next town turn left, next town turn right. But those people aren't very good at navigating. It is a really good thing. And the kids can turn it off, which gets them in trouble, but they can shut it down if they want to.
0: Yeah, all right. Okay. So, positive experience for Marcus. Let's go to Keith. Hello, Rochelle.
23: G'day, how you going?
0: Yeah, good, Rochelle. Good, thanks. You use these apps, do you?
23: We do, yeah. My husband and I, we got younger kids, so our oldest is 12, so she doesn't quite have a phone yet. But we run an agricultural business down here, so I use it for a bit of a safety thing. Like, my husband's dealing with big machines and he's quite often out in the paddock by himself and things like that.
0: Yep.
23: So, you know, come tea time if he's not home. Could be at the pub, yes. But
0: yeah, come on, Rochelle. Give him a break. He's worked his bum off all day.
2: I've heard the reception doesn't work in the front bar. Yeah.
23: Look, he could turn it off if he wanted. Yes, absolutely.
2: you're not stalking him, are you?
23: No. In all honesty, there is a lot of farming accidents that do happen. So, out in the paddock by himself, you worry.
2: Yeah.
0: So, right. Now, has it been a good year down in Keith, Rochelle?
23: Oh, gosh, it's great at the minute. It's fantastic.
0: That's good.
23: Yeah.
0: The old Keith Crows, eh? How are they going?
23: Yeah. Do you know what? All the A grade lost on the weekend, but the B grade, they pulled through and they're in it.
2: But if your tracking apps would have been off at the pub that night. The B grade getting up.
0: Yeah. Good on you, Rochelle. Thanks for calling in. What have we got, a show pass?
2: Yep. Yeah, we can give under Rochelle.
0: Yeah, Rochelle. The people from Keith come up to the show, don't they? They love it from the southeast. There's a family pass for it. And when you're at the show, Rochelle, you know exactly where your husband is. All right.
2: Yeah.
0: If you lose him.
4: Yeah. It's Roo Dits and Loz.
24: This is the best bits of Roo Dits and Loz. Download the podcast now from the Listener app. Just search for Roo Dits and Loz.
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2: Bo Ryan, Kat and Woodsy.
3: Good morning, Sydney. I think it's time. There's enough time has passed that I can talk about this.
4: Oh, go on.
5: Okay.
3: Oh, I don't want to time stamp it. A bit over a month ago, I went to a party of a good friend of mine in the city in a ritzy area. Mm. Won't say where. Ritzy joint, ritzy people. On a weekend where it was a long drive from Cronulla. I hadn't eaten.
5: Okay.
4: Oh, no.
3: Yeah. So my wife, Cara, and I drive in, great drive, get in there, and I'm starving, and I'm making sure they've got food there. Yep. And a lot of the people there aren't going there for the food. I am going there for the food.
4: Mm.
3: And I get there, and it's one of the most wonderful platters I've ever seen. Like, I'm talking cured meats, all different types of seafood. It's one of them ones where they don't really have... It's sort of like little skewers. It's not a meal, but you can make the biggest meal you've ever had.
4: Oh, yeah. Can I just say, when Bo's hungry, it is like walking with the dinosaurs. Like, it is... When you're doing eating, you are doing eating. Like, it is...
5: But he's more of a pecker. Like, he doesn't eat the whole thing.
4: Oh, but it's a frenzy, though. It's sort of like, you know when you see a bait ball?
5: Yeah.
4: It's like that.
3: Yes.
5: And he wants everyone to know that he's eating, too.
4: Oh, boy.
3: But once I eat, we're back to... I'm sorry about what I said.
5: That's it.
3: Anyway, I need, and I get there, I beeline straight for the food. And there's so much choice. No one's eating. It's one of them parties.
5: What's the go-to?
3: Well, whatever is first is the go-to, because you don't want to, I don't wait.
5: Do they have arancinis?
3: They didn't have arancinis, but they had these small, but they did have like these small mozzarella things.
5: Oh,
3: nice. They were pretty much better than that.
5: Now we're talking.
3: So I grab all the food. I said to Cara, come over here, baby. I got all this food. Let's go.
5: Mm.
3: So we're eating all this food. And I had three little, because they, you know, they give you the little plates, so they get your money.
5: I got
3: three plates twice.
5: Beautiful.
3: And I've taken it over, and speeches have started. It's a nice joint, and it's good people, affluent people.
5: Oof.
3: So I'm in the corner, just bang, bang, bang, the food. And Cara's like, come on, you got to listen, you got to listen. So I've grabbed this prawn cocktail, king prawn
4: cocktail. Oh, very nice.
3: And it's at a joint, to paint the picture without giving it away, because I will get in trouble. It's at a really nice place that it is... It's like a party room, but I think its general use is more like a, you could do photo shoots in there, meetings. You could, there's really expensive artwork in there. Like it is one of those top end of town places. So I'm over against the wall, just, I've got this king prawn, just a little bit of like, it was like a seafood sauce dipped in it. And I've got one eye on the speech. And I've eaten it like a scavenger, like ripping the meat off the bone.
5: Yep.
3: And as I pulled it away, the tail of the prawn has just all the, no, I don't want to say guts or whatever is at the bottom of
4: the poo trail or whatever it is.
5: That's the best part.
3: Has just come flying out. It's gone up a big white charcoal, a light stenciled piece of art.
4: Oh, no.
3: Pink, like a trail, like a paintball, like someone's hit it with pink paintballs.
5: Oh, my God.
3: And I've gone, that's a problem.
4: Yeah, better move away from this area.
3: So I said to Cara, darling, I can't hear. We need to get closer. She goes, all right. So I got the food and just pushed it to the side. I grabbed the hand and I walked her straight to the other side. She goes, what's going on? Because she knows the drill when I give her the eyes.
5: Yeah.
3: Like there's something.
4: It's time to go.
5: And the penny.
3: Something's happened.
4: Yeah, the collect your things look.
3: Yeah, so she's come over the other side. She goes, what's going on? I said, look at that artwork. She goes, oh, yeah, it looks nice. I said, yeah, see that pinked up the middle? That's actually prawn guts.
5: Oh, my God.
3: And that was the woman behind me.
5: Oh, Jesus.
3: She goes, what? I go, it was obviously me, darling. But we can't let anyone know that was me. Because I think that looks expensive.
5: Can't take you anywhere, brother.
3: So I go on the other side. The party's good. My eye's on the artwork all night. So my play is to obviously get ahead of it.
5: Mm.
3: So I go over.
5: Yeah.
3: I'm talking to this lovely woman and this lovely bloke. How are you going? I said, geez, my wife's writing art. I said, I love all this abstract art. And the guy's like, I don't

0: know if it's abstract. Let's know. We'll look at the... I don't know if that pink works or whatever that is. And then the guy does with his eyes like a...
1: Like
0: squint.
1: A squinting, like a squint. Pull the glasses down.
0: Yeah. And he's like, it's still wet. And ooh. I go, oh, what? I'm going, why?
1: That's lovely fresh. Texture.
0: I'm going, why? Why is it still wet? That's crazy. And I'm like, and then I go to the next one. Hey, look what this guy just noticed.
2: So you're putting it on him. You're deflecting.
0: Yeah, I'm moving away. Like I'm 7 degrees away now, right? And then I left about 11.
2: Yeah.
0: Haven't heard anything.
2: Oh, thank God.
0: But that art is ruined.
2: Now you're going to hear something later on today.
0: Yeah. No. No, because I did point the finger at a couple of people on the way out.
1: Good boy.
0: The download of management.
1: Yes.
0: Right? God. But it is ruined, and I am expecting a phone call over the next couple of weeks because I'm through a month. It doesn't mean I'm out of the woods.
2: No, you're not.
0: But there is a fair chance I've ruined artwork that is north of $15,000.
2: Oh, my God.
1: Oh, Jesus.
3: You must find another brain. You're crazy.
4: It's time to test the statistical knowledge of Sydney's Brains Trust with a guy that's the complete opposite of a genius. It's time for Bo Knows.
0: 19% of people do this at a school reunion. Whoa. What is it, Woodsy?
2: Well, you wouldn't know because you're never welcome to yours.
0: Well, it's not that I wasn't welcome. I would have been welcome. It got lost in the mail.
1: Oh yeah. You move addresses. Yeah, it's hard to find you.
2: Well, you know what? I'm thinking of it.
0: I wouldn't have gone anyway.
2: That sounds like a man that's a little bit upset there, Kat.
1: It does.
0: Would have gone with my marathon medal.
2: My answer, hooking up with an old flame.
1: Oh,
0: wow.
1: You got that almost 20. Oh, God.
0: One in five.
1: One in five, that's a lot.
2: A lot have partners still. Like,
0: there's a lot of idiots out there.
1: Maybe the earlier reunions, but by the time you're like at 20 years, everyone's rocking up married, mostly.
0: Yeah, but
2: are you sure?
0: No, but there's a big percentages have just come out of something.
1: Doing nice. A bit of window show. Actually, yeah, it's the second draft pick.
2: Have they gone through a rocky road? You know what I'm saying?
0: Hey, Janine, how you been? Yeah, they are, Barry.
2: Yes.
0: Pissing me off. You're like, wow, Tracy.
2: Depends if you went to Royal Mail School. Hey, Chris, how are you?
0: Yeah. Hey, Chris, how are you? I love your new lipstick. And then Chris goes, they match my heels. What do you want to do? Let's play mummy.
1: You know
0: daddy.
1: What I want to do.
0: We'll both play mummy.
2: Cat's happy with Chris.
0: Woodsy says hook up with an ex. Incorrect and a stupid idea. I'm going to come
2: silly.
0: To you, Kat.
2: Very
0: you know, I feel like you got something up that denim sleeve.
1: Oh, the denim sleeve, yes.
0: 19% of people do this at a school reunion and do it quick because we're short on time.
1: Okay, I would say pretend to be someone you're not. Like, pretend to be really successful.
0: Right,
1: yeah,
0: okay.
1: Yeah, you stroll on in and act like, yeah, exactly. Yeah. Well, you actually would have nailed that. Maybe that's why you're not invited.
2: Yeah.
0: No, I do it all the time.
2: How do you want no big noters?
1: Yeah.
2: Because he doesn't have to pretend he is a big deal.
1: He is a big deal.
0: Yeah, ha ha ha.
2: Hey, no, you are, bro.
1: You are.
0: You know what I do?
2: You've done well, mate.
0: What? You know what?
2: I'm being gaslit.
0: I'm being gaslit. You know what you do now, Kat?
2: What?
0: They go, oh, how you been? Go, well, I haven't seen the billboards. How do you think I'm going?
1: My 20th reunion, I rocked up.
0: 20th reunion?
1: My 20th year reunion. Oh, I know, geez. Isn't it sad? Well, it wasn't that long ago, but we'd just been fired at the show I was on.
0: Another one.
1: We had a big piss up the night before, so I rocked up, hungover, single and unemployed.
2: Oh, Jesus. Oh,
1: yeah.
0: Wow. Now you're employed.
2: Yes,
1: now I'm employed. I'm going to the next reunion, everyone.
0: At least you're employed.
1: Exactly.
0: 133-53 Sydney, 19% of people do this at a school reunion. What is it? Give us a call. Let's go to Joe from Cabarita. Joe, welcome to the show on this Mad Monday.
5: Morning, guys. How are we going?
2: Morning, Joey.
0: We're feeling good, mate. Positive energy, full moon energy. What do you got?
5: Mate, I reckon it's putting a wig on.
1: Oh, putting a wig on.
2: Yes.
0: Love it. Braids.
1: Braids.
2: The Ali G ones.
0: Oh, cornrows.
1: Midlife crisis dreadlocks.
2: Oh yeah.
0: Dreadlocks, yeah.
2: Quick question. Do you wash dreadlocks? Because they always look pretty dirty.
0: I don't know if that's an urban legend that you never wash them. Because I've met a bloke
1: who... I think you're meant to.
0: I spoke to a bloke and he said...
2: Shockers.
0: Yeah, because you know that... Did you guys grow up and you get dreadlocks because you never wash them?
2: Your hair sticks together. Is that right?
0: But I was talking to a bloke who said he washes them all the time. I'd love clarity on that.
2: Yeah, so would I.
1: But you know how like some of them look like the dreadlocks are all right, but then it's all fluffy on their scalp bit?
2: Yeah.
1: I think that's because they're washing it like they're rubbing shampoo into it, right?
2: Remember, we played with Lottie Takira. He always had really nice dreadies.
0: Mm. Like, these were great.
2: He was perfect.
0: These were perfect.
2: Yeah, he was
0: But
2: perfect.
0: There's two types of dreadlocks, guys. There's the dreadlocks that have been done properly, and they're maintained, and then there's the other dreadlocks.
2: Just let it go.
1: Like, you know when it's just one big chunk?
0: You haven't put your head under a shower for 2 years.
2: And then you sit next to them on the bus and...
0: Oh. Smell like the tip. But they can't smell it.
1: No.
2: For some odd reason.
0: They're too busy walking around telling everyone they got dreadlocks.
1: I got dreadlocks. you smell like a dead bird, mate.
0: What about when a person with dreadlocks puts a hat on?
2: Yeah.
0: Looks like you got a camera under your hat.
2: No, but they wear the Bob Marley thing. You know, the, like a...
1: Oh, the big, the woolen cap.
2: Yeah,
1: thing.
2: The woolen cap, yeah.
0: I tried to wear that the other day with my Ali G, and I got pulled up in the lift saying you can't wear it.
1: Oh, what?
0: As I'm drawing a moustache on, someone goes, you can't wear
2: Did
0: that.
2: Did you not know it was book week?
0: I said, booyah, gosh, I can wear it.
2: Yeah, booyah.
0: Send me some stack
1: skull cap.
0: Anyway, I just didn't.
2: How did Joey go with his answer?
0: Wrong.
1: No.
0: Joey, when was the last time you wore a wig?
5: Never have. But I went to school with a guy who's a well-known football manager who used to have an afro. But now he's bald as. So, mate, if I send you the photo, you'd love it.
2: Ooh, okay.
0: I love
1: text it.
0: Text
1: it in on the text
2: line. Wow, on your Joe.
0: I love it. I love it when they it looks like they got roadkill on their head.
1: Yeah.
0: And you go, what have you been doing? They go, I went to Thailand. And you go, what were you doing
2: there? What'd you do in Thailand?
0: Because you went over there looking like Pitbull.
2: Yep.
0: And now you come back looking like David Crockett.
2: With some mad teeth as well.
0: Yeah. And a slit in your eyebrow. Let's go to the text line. 19% of people do this at a school reunion. Christopher from Caringbah says they try chatting up the old hot teacher.
2: Oh, wow.
0: Jesus. Old and hot has my attention.
2: Wow.
1: Yeah.
0: Could be a man, could be a woman.
1: Well, that's it.
2: Ooh, yeah, okay.
1: We didn't really have any hot teachers, I don't think.
2: No,
0: your bar's too high.
1: Yeah, no, well.
0: Everyone's hot at school.
2: Yeah.
0: All the teachers are hot.
2: 10 years down the track, it'd be different. Yeah, so we looked at our teachers as more mates.
1: Did you?
2: Yep.
1: Oh, okay.
0: Okay. You looked at your teacher
1: as more mates.
2: We were there for the rugby league, Kat.
1: I was going to say, what were you learning if they were mates?
2: We might have went down to the Bayview Hotel, had a couple of beers with our staff.
1: Kidding.
2: It was great.
0: But I'm not talking about the male teachers, mate. I'm talking about
2: I was a good relationship with the male teachers, mate. We used to rugby there for rugby league. They would hang out at school and then afterwards have a couple of beers.
0: It is good when you've got a good teacher.
2: That's great.
1: Yeah. We went to a very different school.
2: Salute to Mr. White. What a legend.
0: It's also good when you got a hot teacher.
1: Yeah.
0: Shouts out. Now, I might learn a little bit here, guys, and I'm looking at you, Kat, respectfully, because there has been a bed bugs attack inside a cinema, and some people have found out the hard way. Right? So they've started a little online forum, and they said, who else has been bitten here? And there's many people that have joined the queue.
2: It's gone bunter.
0: So the cinema has got ahead of it and said, look, well, not really got ahead of it. They said, look, we'll refund your tickets. We'll cover additional costs. We'll steam clean your... upholstery in the car. We'll do anything for you to get rid of these bugs. Your clothing.
1: Yeah, you
0: carry
1: them.
0: I didn't realise that they do that.
1: You carry them. That's the problem.
2: So they get stuck in your car.
1: They get so anywhere you've been where you get them, they're now in your clothes because they're tiny.
2: Oh, Jesus.
1: And then you carry them and then they almost colonise in the next location. So you've gone and if you've been in a cinema, you're then again go sit in your car. Oh, and then they're going to be there and they're rank. I had them.
2: So that's how they spread.
1: Yeah.
0: So you go on date night, you're going down to watch Spider-Man at this place with your new flame. You sit there and then you go on in for a kiss, or you've got the popcorn there with a hole in the bottom of it. And you've gone to kiss and then you're scratching each other's necks, right?
2: Yeah.
0: How long is it hurt for? How long is it itching?
1: I reckon a week. They are so itchy. It is it's worse than a mozzie bite. Like they welt up.
0: Jeez.
1: And they go in a line.
2: Mummy's not getting a yum yum from her bloke. She's getting a yum yum from the old bed buggies.
0: See, that's why I don't go cinemas anymore.
1: Is that why?
0: That's why I don't go date night anymore.
2: But they reckon it's big in when you travel, isn't it?
1: Yeah, so backpacking, they're everywhere.
2: Have you seen them when you
1: backpack? I've been bitten by them.
2: Oh, you have?
1: Yeah, so in hostels, they're rife.
2: Okay.
1: And so, and hostels often, because once you have them in your beds, in your mattresses, they're really, you have to scorch them at like 100 degrees and fumigate everything. So a lot of times, you know, you're in Spain paying $10 a night for a bed.
2: Yeah.
1: They can't be bothered to fumigate that whole hostel.
0: No.
1: And so they move. So you have to wash everything. I remember going to this laundromat, taking off everything, pretty much standing there in my underpants and just putting everything in scalding, even my backpack.
2: Jesus.
1: Because you carry them with you everywhere and then you bring them to the next hostel. Oh, so it's just rank.
2: Fuck.
0: So hang on. When was the last time you did this? Because I've been itchy lately.
2: Yes. I'm getting itchy now.
0: I'm getting itchy thinking about
1: it. Well, unless I'm still carrying them from 25 years ago.
0: Hey, I don't want to say it.
1: You have been in my car.
0: Yeah. But just the car. Just the car, to be clear, Sydney. Hey, I don't want to say it. But if you are paying $10 a night for accommodation, I think bed bugs is going to be the price of admission.
2: You do.
1: Yes, don't you deserve
0: it?
1: That's true.
0: You don't deserve it, but... You get what you pay for.
1: Oh, you probably get lucky as well. So you mix the good with the bad.
2: Happy days.
1: Yeah, bitten by both.
2: Bed bugs mixed with crabs. How's
0: Italian? Yesterday we talked about a Goulburn resident of the Supermax jail system up there trying to receive a drone that was full of packages that had contraband in them. And we opened up the phones to listeners about life behind bars, because Kat asked an incredible question. She said, do they have PowerPoints? And I thought, Supermax, they don't. But I actually don't know in most of the other
2: but
0: jails.
2: There's a lot of questions we didn't know the answers to.
1: Yeah.
0: We had a lot of anonymous calls, one from a Goulburn inmate, right, who has served out there, and one from a corrections officer with over 20 years on the job, so they can speak to it with credibility. We have a call right now from anonymous. Now, you have been in jail before?
6: Yes, I have. In the jail itself, they got scramblers to stop all the drones. Like, they got a scrambler like that actually intercept the signal of the drone.
0: We now have a call from a corrections officer.
1: Oh, brilliant. Can I ask you this? How are people charging the phones?
7: They become quite inventive. And as you've probably heard about boil-up kits and how they can boil water, it's the same way as that they can charge anything, to be honest. Just two prongs coming out of an electrical point and things like that as well.
0: There you go. We also had a caller we couldn't get to in time, Linda from Ashfield, who spent a bit of time in jail, and she joins us live now. Linda, welcome to the show.
8: Hi, guys. How are you?
0: We're
2: good. Good, Linda.
0: Thank you for your time, Linda. I guess, I mean, you don't have to name it, but, you know, it's completely up to you, but you served in, how many different jails did you go in and around? Like, so you can speak to us.
8: The female jails, Berrima, predominantly Mulawa Stillwater Women's, Emu Plains and Dwinia.
0: All right. Now, let's talk about what life was like.
2: Yeah, I mean, this is what we want to know.
0: We spoke to a couple of people yesterday on other sides of the bars, literally. Is it similar to the man? I've been into a couple of the jail systems here to not only visit people and talk to people here in Sydney, but is it similar to the men's, as in, like, the commissary's the same, the smuggling's the same, you know, the treatment?
8: Yeah, all that's probably, you know, the ingenious ways you can get things. It's like I heard one person say yesterday that if we used our brains for good, we'd be anything we wanted to be.
1: Linda, let me ask you this. What was the main thing that in the women's prison that you were smuggling in, or that people really wanted to get their hands on?
8: I don't know if it was the main thing, but back in the day, we used to get called up the weekend before we had court to get our court clothes ready. Up in reception to get our court clothes ready. And it had all our property and stuff in it. And me and my dear friend, who's now passed away, we got called up to iron our court clothes.
0: And presentable.
8: So while I'm busy trying to snook in my perfumes and makeup, we leave reception and my friend shows me her vibrator she stole.
2: Oh, Jesus.
0: You've got your hands on it.
2: Did she have a special name for it, Linda?
8: No. And I'm telling you, I couldn't help but laugh. Like, if you knew this person, then you'd understand, you know, why that's the thing that she grabbed.
0: That's right.
8: But the first time I ever seen her, it was gold. The last time I ever seen her, it was silver turning white.
2: Oh, Linda, come on now. Jesus. You know, Linda, a question I want to ask about inside jail. Like, what are the items that are, like, you know, top tier that everyone wants, and then other ones that are, like, lower that everyone has?
8: That they want.
2: Yeah.
0: What's in demand?
2: Everyone. What's in demand inside
0: Good
2: there?
0: Good question.
8: Drugs.
2: Yeah. Oh, yeah.
8: Drugs. Phones. Mm. Like you said, like yesterday, it was the Bupe strips.
2: Yeah, okay,
8: Yeah, everyone wants their hands on them.
0: Yeah.
8: They are worth a lot of money in jail.
0: Yes, they are.
2: Okay.
0: Yes, they are.
8: I'll tell you what, if you needed a fast quid, then that's what you'd be doing. But, yeah, just the general stuff that you normally don't get, like with women. Mm. Like, it could be as easy as, like, makeup or perfume.
2: Mm, okay.
0: Things that we take for granted on the outside. Hey, if you don't mind, can you hang around? Because I've got that many questions in your head, and so does Woodsy and Kat. Can you just hang on the line for us, and we'll really dig deep into this, Linda?
8: Yep.
0: Thank you.
1: Done.
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31: By Ryan, Kat and Woodsy.
0: Good morning, Sydney. We had a very eye-opening experience yesterday, ear-opening, on the radio when we had a person who served in New South Wales prisons and then a corrections officer call in. And now, today, we've had a female inmate or someone who has served all of her adult life in female prisons. She's done her time. She's come out the other side, but she is sharing what it's like in there, and we appreciate her time and honesty. And her name is Linda, and she joins us again, still live now. Linda, thank you for hanging on.
8: Yeah, that's okay.
0: Now, there's so many things we want to ask. And Kat's asking us in the break, and we're trying to answer as much as we can. I have never been inside a female prison and
2: well, Kat's a big fan of Wentworth, so she sees a lot of things happen on TV. Yeah. She wants to know if it's real or not.
0: So how close is that stuff?
1: Yeah, can I ask about, like, there's a top dog, obviously, in Wentworth. Is that similar in women's prisons where there's one person everyone kind of, I guess, obeys?
8: No, no. Okay. Not at all. You'll find, especially when I was doing my jail, that a lot of people hated bullies, so to speak. And, like, if, you know, people were picking on people weaker than other people, then, you know, then, yeah, people would sort them
0: stand
8: out.
0: Up for them.
8: Yeah.
0: Yeah. Now, in terms of working there, like, because there's all sorts of different jobs, right?
8: Yeah.
0: And people, it's not, you're not going in there and, you know, laying bricks, but you could be sweeping, you could be folding stuff, there's planning things,
2: ironing,
0: washing. What are the other sorts of jobs in there, and what was the prime job, and what was the job you didn't want?
8: Okay, the prime jobs were any sweeper job.
0: Yep.
8: Or any clerical job.
0: Oh, yeah.
8: Mm-hmm. Mm. Or back in the day at Mullawa, it used to be you wanted to work on the loading dock at.
2: Oh, you wonder why.
0: Falling off the truck window. Oh, here's another one. There's only four TVs turning up. Don't know where the other four went.
8: No, the loading dock. No, that's when they used to wind the headsets that go on the aeroplanes.
0: Oh, yeah, okay. Yeah. Okay. Oh. These have done well.
8: Yeah, I know.
0: They were very tightly wound. They were done well.
8: But anyway, if you worked on the loading dock, you used to be able to sort through all the bags that came off straight from the planes.
0: Beautiful.
8: We'd get money. We'd find alcohol. Things like that. So that was one of the favourite jobs.
1: Linda, can I ask this? How were people getting tattoos in prison? Like, you often see people come out of prison with a tattoo, and I always thought to myself, how is that happening?
8: They take the motors out of anything little, like Discman.
1: Oh,
8: wow. A radio, and make a tattoo gun out of that, or just do it simply with a pen and ink.
2: Oh, geez. That's a bit crazy. Yeah. Linda, I've got a question for you, because when you left jail, you had a 10-month-old baby. Am I correct there?
8: Yes, I served 6 years.
2: So how does that work that you had a baby in jail, and then what happens to the baby while you're in jail?
8: Okay, the last sentence I served was 6 years, and the last 2 years of it I was on works release at Parramatta. Mm-hmm. It's called the Parramatta Transitional Centre, and that's where a lot of women do their works release from. And you also get to have day leave and weekend leave.
2: Okay.
8: And it was my first ever weekend leave. It was my birthday. Oh. And
0: keep going. Keep going. You're live on the radio.
2: The birthday girl got lucky.
0: Yeah. Someone come out of the cake.
2: Yeah.
8: Yes.
0: Good on you.
8: And then when it dawned on me I was pregnant, I was sitting outside having a cigarette.
2: Ooh.
8: And I was trying to drink a coffee, and the smell of the coffee made me sick.
2: Oh, yep.
8: Yeah, and I'm thinking, oh, no, no. And then,
2: So what happens with the baby when you did have the birth of it? Does it stay with you in the prison, or does someone look after?
8: Women are lucky. If they're assessed as suitable, they get to take part in what's called the Mothers and Children's Program.
2: Okay. Oh, wow. Wow.
8: Okay. And they can have their kid with them until school age.
2: Okay.
8: Until like 5, 6. And I think 5 is the cutoff.
2: Oh, wow.
8: And but if you've got older kids as well, for boys it's 12, and for girls I think it was 14.
1: Oh, wow.
8: You could have them for school holidays and weekends.
2: Yeah. Oh, geez.
8: Yeah, okay. And so women are lucky in that sense.
0: Yeah.
8: And, I had my daughter with me the whole time. I'd served 6 years and I got out with a 10-month-old baby on my hip.
1: Oh, wow. Geez. Linda, there's so much more we want to ask you, if you don't mind sitting
2: Hold
1: around.
2: On, please,
1: for,
2: Linda.
1: Yeah, I want to ask you about commissary and, you know, things you can buy in there. We've got so many other questions. If you have any, 133353. We'll get your questions next.
0: We are now talking to Linda from Ashfield, who is live on the air, who has spent plenty of time in jail. She's been out for a while now, and she is doing the right thing, but she is opening the door and telling us what goes on in and around female prisons, and it is fascinating to say the least. Linda, thank you for joining us still. You've been hanging on a while.
8: Yeah, a little while. My triplets are loving it because they're not getting yelled at to hurry up to get ready for school.
0: Linda, you got triplets here. Us three just eating out of your hand, and that's the rest of Sydney.
8: Not only did I do 6 years jail and got out with a 10-month-old, but 6 months later I was pregnant with triplets.
0: Oh, jeez. I'll tell you what, you can take a trick.
2: On the outside, you can get TVs. Come on.
0: Linda, let's talk about commissary because, I mean, you watch it on TV in all different shows and movies. And what sort of things can you buy? Is it similar to the male prisons or prison in general? And what sort of things can you buy and what is most in demand and how much is it?
8: Okay. I think once a month we used to be able to get activity buyer, and that's where you could buy doonas, clothes, shoes, all that sort of thing.
2: What sort of shoes are you buying? Can you get Nikes in there?
8: Back in the day, you used to be able to wear your own shoes. Now I'm told that you're not allowed to wear your own shoes anymore. Yeah. The shoes of the moment back then, I said fillers, but they were actually Pumas. Excuse my language. Shittiest shoes going. Yeah. But they made sure you paid top dollar for them.
0: Yes.
2: Okay.
8: You used to be able to get Avon buyer. So cosmetics and all that sort of thing.
0: What about food? What's the most in demand food in there? I know everyone's different, but what do you want in there? You want sugar? What are you craving in there?
8: Yeah, mainly. Me, it was just normal food because I refused to eat the jail food.
0: Yes.
8: To this day, I still won't eat chicken on the bone.
2: Yes. So can I ask a question? What is jail food?
8: Oh, God, it's putrid.
0: Sludge.
2: It's not like, you know when they pull out like the soup and that you watch in the movies?
1: Oh, the slop on the, is it the sloppy slop. Mashed potatoes and
0: like
1: stuff
0: when
1: like that?
0: Cooks.
8: They call it quick chill. It's made by CSI, Corrective Services, and it's individual meals that like some are frozen and then when they get to the jail they go into, they get put in the big ovens and they get handed out like that. Oh, it's just
0: mass production. Hey, can I ask you something? In terms of what you missed, and look, obviously you miss family and stuff like that, but in terms of like your everyday item or something that you're like, geez, I didn't know I'd miss that, what is something you miss the most and that people miss?
8: Me driving.
1: Okay. Wow.
8: Driving, just all out freedom, being able to do what you want when you want and how you want.
2: Linda, you mentioned freedom. Like, was there a set time where you have to go to bed every night, wake up? Like, what were the certain, like, what was your schedule like?
8: No, the last jail I was at before I went to works release was Berrima. So we'd get locked in a single cell if you're in a single cell or in a two-out cell.
0: Yeah.
8: You could stay up to any time, really. You could stay up all night if you wanted.
2: Okay.
8: But
0: cards are the key as well, Linda, right? Cards, cards?
8: Yeah, cards.
0: Uka's one hell of a game, mate.
8: I'm a top Uka player.
0: You won't, Linda. I'm telling you, top Uka players have told me that I'm the best they've ever seen.
8: Woodsy, can I ask you one question?
2: Yes, mate.
8: How have you not knocked out Luke Keary on the agenda?
0: We'll do that for
2: you. You're not a fan, Linda. Wow.
0: Why, give it to us. What's Luke Keary? What's he done to you, Linda?
8: No, I watch the Agenda Centres every week.
2: Thank you, Linda.
0: Big in jail.
8: The look on your face sometimes, I'm just thinking to myself, how have you not put one on his chin?
2: You've got to hold back sometimes, Linda. You just got to know the right time to hold back, darling.
0: You know what we'll do? We're going to get Kat to head kick Luke Keary next time.
2: I thought you would have said Corey Parker, but Luke Keary shocked me a little bit earlier. Right.
1: That's hilarious, Linda.
0: Agenda setters.
8: Cut you off a few times.
2: When I want to roll, Linda, he doesn't like me going, does he?
0: That's not good. Well, there you go. Thank you so much for your time. We appreciate you. Now, Woodsy, you got a beautiful little family happening there. You got three wonderful kids that are very soon to be four.
2: A bun in the oven as well, yep.
0: A bun in the oven.
2: A bub in the oven, sorry. A bub. Is it a bun?
1: I think it is a bun, isn't it?
0: No, it's a bun.
1: Yeah.
2: Oh, it is a bun. I've got one right for once.
0: Yeah, yeah. Three kids and a bun. That's right.
1: Yeah.
0: You got
1: a bun in the oven.
2: And as you know, with my household, it can be chaotic.
0: Can we check if it's bun or bub? I'm pretty sure it's bun.
1: It's bun.
0: Yeah, like a baker's bun. Like you're cooking. You're cooking.
2: Beautiful.
0: Beachy, cook up a bun for us. Good boy.
2: So, last night, it is a little bit chaotic at times in our household. Sarah was putting Mackie to sleep. So when Sarah goes down to put him to sleep, it's got to be very quiet in the household.
1: Mm.
2: And then that's when Coco and Buster and I will go lay down ourselves. But last night, so I said to the kids, I said, mate, go to the toilet, go lay down in bed and I'll meet you in bed. That day, so during the day yesterday, Sarah made this beautiful rocky road. You ever had that?
1: Oh, like, yes. I love rocky road. Oh, it's amazing.
0: Did you bring it in?
2: Well, then that's what I said. I said, I might bring a little surprise in there, but you've got to be very quiet. Because
0: no, to the team.
1: To us.
2: Yeah. Oh, no, sorry. No. I brought into the team in the bedroom.
0: Oh, great.
2: Yes, to my little teammates. Sorry, guys, sorry.
0: We misread that.
1: Yeah, so I got excited.
0: I got really excited.
2: So did I. But the problem was, I took the whole thing into the two kids, and Sarah didn't know.
0: Great.
2: So when I went into the room, after the kids did their little wee-wees, we were in the bed, we're eating the chocolate, and I just said to the kids, because Buster looks at me and goes, Dad, are we going to save some for Mum? I said, we can eat it all. And he goes, okay. I said, secret? And he goes, I go, yeah, this is a secret. So just don't tell Mum that we had it. I'll take the heat later on. He goes, okay. He goes, all right, Dad, don't talk about this on radio, okay? I'm like,
0: oh, mate,
1: promise.
0: Like, you're not my dad. Buster, hang on a second.
2: Well, that's what I said. I said, mate, why not talk about radio? Because he goes, Dad, Mum listens to the radio.
0: Oh, shit.
2: So when we're in the car, she listens to everything you say. And then, like, she shakes her head while we're driving.
0: What time's she in the car?
1: She shakes her head.
2: And then he goes, but it's not just when we're in the car, Dad. So, like, Mum will wake up at, like, say, 7. And then she makes, like, our breakfasts and at about 7:30. And then she does the lunches for school. And she tunes the radio in to see what you're saying.
1: All right. We're ahead of it right now.
2: That's what I'm saying. Yeah. We're just a little bit ahead of it.
0: What if she woke up early?
1: Mm.
2: She wouldn't. Buster's got it timed well.
0: Oh, good.
2: So he's just like, Dad, you got to be very, very careful what you say.
0: After 7.
2: I just love how he's got, I just love how he's got my back, mate.
0: He does, mate.
1: He does.
2: He is so rock. And I looked at Coco and I said, Coco, you can't say. She goes, eh. She don't give a rat's ass.
1: She will sell you out in a second.
2: She does not care.
1: Yeah.
2: So, mate, it's just so good.
1: Sarah will rock in with a rocky road at some stage. Oh, she will lose. Oh, those lips will be loose.
2: Oh, tell me about it. Look out.
0: So we've got 3 more minutes.
1: Yeah.
0: We were speaking earlier, guys, about sneaking out of home. And I didn't think you would have done that, Kat.
1: Well, I couldn't do it in my home because we were up on the second story. And
0: so Woodsy was.
1: Yeah, and Mum and Dad were great. They had a bedroom that was right next to the front door.
2: Okay.
1: There was no way my brother and I were sneaking out of our home. But I remember I'd go stay at my friend's place, Sarah's.
0: Oh,
1: and her bedroom, the window went straight onto the street.
2: Oh, how good's that?
1: And so that was honestly like a revolving door.
0: Oh, what's like the hotels, like the spin around revolver.
1: Yeah. Like we were in and out of that.
0: So it was just you guys.
2: Be careful, big unit.
1: On at one stage, I reckon, and I don't think her parents woke up, but I remember at the time there was about 10 of us in her room because we'd come back from a party
2: that has a different name than 10 of us.
0: Tens.
1: It was all above board, but
0: 3's a crowd. 10 is one hell of a night, I tell you that.
1: And do you remember, did you get the pillows and did you get the pillows and then you'd arrange the bed like someone was in it?
0: 100%.
1: So if anyone ever
2: fold
1: checked
2: them
1: on
2: up
1: you,
2: like you were still sleeping. Yeah. How do you do that with 10 girls?
1: Well, there weren't meant to be 10 girls in there.
2: Oh, so it was okay. How did
0: 10 girls keep it down?
1: Look. Not successfully, but...
0: It's 10 arguments.
2: 2's enough, it's okay. But you did well, like the front
0: I'll tell you
2: window.
0: What,
2: I like that.
0: I love it that you didn't sneak out of the two levels because it's too high. I would have snuck out of the awful tower,
2: mate,
0: if I was that high. If I was in the high rise building, I would have climbed out like Prison Break.
2: Brother, I was on the shop front, mate. I was one level up, news agency on Norton Street, and then you know like the sort of signs where they have like that. This is news agency. You can win a lotto here.
0: Yes.
1: Yeah, yeah.
2: The ladder was tucked in behind that. It was like behind an air conditioned vent. That was on top of it. And I just slide it down, put the ladder down in the little grass bit that was on the bottom of the floor. We come back, hopefully the ladder's still there, boom, back up again.
0: If it's not there.
2: Oh, mate. Then
1: I would have pranked you and taken that ladder away.
2: No, that wasn't good, man.
0: Yeah. No,
1: if I was Big Beck, I would have taken that ladder
2: Big
1: away.
2: I'm telling you, Big Beck breaks up.
0: Beck had no idea, did she?
2: No, she didn't know until right now when she's listening. she's checking her night for that finished and she's asleep.
0: Yeah, so you guys are bad. I never snuck out.
1: Oh, please.
0: Nowhere to go, guys.
2: Oh, I do remember that time in Townsville where you snuck out.
0: 1-3-3-5-3-1-3-3-5-3. What are the creative ways you snuck out as a kid, guys? Sydney? This is you, Sydney. Did you open up the laundry door and realise when you shut it and locks and you're locked out and you've got to come through the skylight?
2: Oh, yes.
0: Like I did twice. 1-3-3-5-3. How did you sneak out when you were a kid? We are asking the creative ways you snuck out as a kid and the lengths you went to. We've all told our stories. Yep. Mine was pretty straightforward. Walk out the laundry door, walk back in. Woodsy's climbing out of a ladder. Cat had a revolving door with 10 girls going in and out.
1: It's not the way I worded it. It's not the way I worded it.
2: I had a revolving door. A lot of pillows on that bed.
0: 10 girls is hard to reenact.
2: Oh, jeez, man.
0: 10 girls is hard to prove you're at home.
2: Mum went to sleep. There was two girls in there, woke up. There was 10.
0: There's 10. That's like, what?
2: Two doesn't go to 10.
0: I know what you're doing.
2: What is she doing?
0: That's a game of basketball.
2: Yes.
0: That's 5-on-5.
1: Well, obviously.
0: Well, you're playing basketball in there.
1: Of course. That's exactly what we're doing.
0: She's hitting up.
2: Mm. Yeah,
0: she's on
2: fire.
0: Where's
2: the ball?
0: That's why they don't have a great fadeaway. But they don't have a ball. What are they doing? Anyway, 1-3-3-5-3 was the number. Creative ways you snuck out as a kid, and what did you do to get around it? Rachel from Camden, welcome to the show.
3: Hi there.
2: Hello, Rachel.
0: Those Camden girls know what's up. That's what's happening here. Yeah,
2: well,
0: they
2: that's
0: know.
2: Where the old they the keys in the football
0: yeah,
2: was.
0: They know
2: yes.
0: it. They know it. I'm not saying Rachel's, but those Camden girls are fun girls. I've got a couple of good. Two of my wife's best friends live out there.
2: Okay.
0: And they're good people. Rachel,
3: nice place.
0: Nice place. Rachel, how did you sneak out and what did you do?
3: Okay, you got to think back to the 80s. I had a cassette tape and I snored, so I recorded myself sleeping and I had one of them tapes that would play one side, then flip to the other and automatically play the other.
1: Oh,
3: so
1: yes.
3: I taped myself sleeping so my noises and snoring were still happening and then snuck out the bedroom window.
0: My parents thought
3: I was still in bed.
0: Oh, gotcha.
3: Because they could hear me because I locked my door, but they thought I was there.
1: Oh, and you can use that tape revolving on and off for, you know,
3: just
1: for years.
3: The whole time I was gone.
2: How loud was your snoring, Rach?
3: Well, I don't know. It worked.
0: So hang on, would you do 8 hours of it?
3: Oh, yeah.
2: can you give us a snoring sound now?
0: Can you just give us, not 8 hours, but maybe 20 seconds or 10, 5 seconds of how you were sleeping?
3: I don't think I snore, so there you go.
0: Oh, so you just played a blank tape.
3: Oh. All right. I do snore, but I don't think I do, so.
1: Yeah, would have just been
0: Adrian.
3: But my mum still brings it up now. I tell, this is what she did when she was younger.
2: Oh, yeah, cheeky little devil, Rach.
0: And look how you turned out, Rach. Perfect.
3: Oh, I'm fabulous.
1: Yeah, yes, you are. Outsmarted the system.
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31: Bo Ryan, Kat and Woodsy.
1: Can we talk about how Cara cannot take you anywhere nice?
0: Yes. Mm. Well, I went to a party about a month ago, a little bit over a month ago, very ritzy joint. Long drive from Cronulla, about an hour and a bit into the city, north side-ish. Arrive, starving. Friday night, starving. Like starving.
1: And when you need to eat, it is honestly like a frenzy. It's like a bait ball.
0: So I get there, I'm straight over to the food. They got cured meats, they got little bits of skewered lamb, seafood. I didn't even make it halfway down because they had the tiny plates and I loaded three of them twice. Took it straight over to the side and the prawn cocktails I was saving till last. You know the prawn, they were king prawns, but it was more than the tail attached. I want to say it was probably half still attached.
1: Yeah, because it's quite trendy now to leave half the prawn, you know, unshelled.
0: Yep, so I said, leave that to me.
1: And did you have all the seafood sauce as well?
0: Yep.
1: Oh.
0: But it wasn't a seafood sauce. It was like this other sauce. Anyway, I dipped it in it, and I bit it like it was my last meal, and I chomped on it, and I ripped the tail off. And as I've done it, it is just sprayed the guts and all the bottom of the tail all over a white, it looked like a charcoal-y sort of stenciled, very expensive artwork. Because it wasn't it wasn't framed.
1: So it was just sitting on the wall.
0: It was a canvas.
1: Okay. And you'd think probably with the clientele, they probably weren't too worried that there'd be any hooligans throwing prawns around.
0: That's right.
1: Mm.
0: Cue me and Cara. So I actually tried to smudge a bit, and it made it worse.
1: No, you didn't.
0: I did. The bottom bit, I'm trying to.
1: Because you could almost go like a Jackson Pollock splatter effect.
0: Yes. Yeah.
1: You should have left it.
0: Well, I had to get ahead of it. So I took Cara straight away to the other side of the room and said, darling, look at that.
1: Yeah, collect your things. We need to go.
0: And she's right into her art, as you know.
1: Mm.
0: And she goes, oh, that looks all right. I said, abstract looks good. And she got close. She goes, no, that doesn't. That's not a bright palette.
1: Mm.
0: And she goes, what the? And I go, it's still wet. And she's like, that peachy colour does not go with charcoal and stencil and like a portrait.
1: That portrait probably costs a fortune as well. So you've essentially ruined something that could be worth about 20 grand.
0: Yeah, I'm saying at least 10. But yes, it's ruined. Because I didn't move, I didn't clean it all up because I wasn't risking that.
1: Well, and you can't go and get like a wipey and just wipe an artwork.
0: No, and it's been there for a month.
1: Yeah.
0: So the poor bugger that's trying to sell that, unless the person they're selling it to, unless they're a really good salesman, they're in big, big strife.
1: Well, it is the eye of the beholder. But let's throw this out there.
0: But it would be one of the most expensive things I've ruined, I'd say.
1: I would suggest so. 133353, let's throw this out there. What is the most expensive thing you have either ruined, destroyed? I'm looking at you if you have kids as well, because sometimes kids are like a bull in a china shop. What has happened to you?
0: Katrina has called in from Shell Cove, God's country. Welcome to the show.
2: Hey, how you going?
0: Going well. Can you? So I've got an $8,000 roughly artwork ruined.
1: $15,000.
0: $15,000. Kat's got a Kia Carnival. How old was it?
1: Oh, it was probably fairly new. So it wasn't totaled, but
0: I'm saying $32,000.
1: It looks like it had been to Jurassic Park.
0: I'm saying $36,000. Okay. $36,000. Yeah. Oh, actually, I'll say $25,000.
1: Okay.
0: Now, Katrina, what is the most expensive thing that you or someone you know has ruined?
2: So I have to say it was me. My ex-husband bought me a Nissan Skyline.
0: Oh, wow.
2: Oh. And I thought the light was green and I turned the corner and, totaled the car.
0: Oh, I'll help you out here, Katrina. So my wife, when we met, she just got her license. So we were about 18. But before that, she's never been in a car accident, but she rode off a car because she was at a green light. And she just turned right. She thought you could just go. She got T-boned. Thank God no one got hurt.
1: What do you mean she just thought you could turn right?
0: Well, it was a green light without arrows. Just
1: right.
0: So she just assumed that you could just turn. She oncoming traffic, she didn't wait.
1: Oh, jeez. Yeah.
0: And got T-boned speed. And thank God she was driving this older, what was it, like a Sigma or something? You know when they make them, you could get shot by a tank. Luckily, no one was injured and the car was worth $50. But this Skyline, was it brand new?
2: It was pretty close to new. I'd had my license for a little while and I totally thought the light was green.
0: Exact same.
2: Yeah.
1: You know, in America, so this rattled me when I first moved there because I was 18.
0: You went from Canada to America?
1: No, I went from Australia to America.
0: Okay.
1: And you can actually turn on a red. You can turn left if no one's coming.
0: Yes.
1: On a red light? I didn't know that.
0: Yeah, not all of them.
1: Well, no, you can't. You can, so as long as because over there you're obviously on the other side of the road.
0: Okay, yeah.
1: So you can turn left, if it's a red light, you can turn left as long as no one's coming.
0: Fair rule.
1: Yeah. Well, I don't know. That completely rattled me when I got my license. So the first time
0: I think it's a fair rule.
1: I guess if you know the rules.
0: Well, only because, listen, think about LA traffic. Think about traffic.
1: Yeah.
0: If you know the rules and you don't have your wits about you, if you're not like Katrina and my wife and you just turn her whenever you want.
1: Well, they are turning whenever they want because it's a red light.
0: But you got to look for oncoming traffic. Cars.
1: Yeah, no, I know. That's what I'm saying. People are going wrong.
0: Hey, Katrina, tell me you had insurance.
2: No.
0: Okay,
1: well, that wins most expensive disaster.
31: What's in Woodsy's mouth?
0: Chuck it in. I tell you what, Kat, I didn't know we'd get it in that easy.
1: That was a little too easy.
0: I tell you what, for a big man, you don't want lockjaw on that, mate. Mm. Give you the hot tip.
1: Jesus,
0: got
1: dangerous.
0: That in easy. He all got right. That in a lot easier, Sydney, than he should have.
1: Mm.
0: Oh, now he's pulling it out and pushing it back in to prove to us that he's done it before. All right, Woodsy. What's the first clue?
1: What?
8: It's better when it's thick.
0: It's better
1: when it's thick.
0: Yeah, would you agree with that? I can't answer that.
1: I would definitely agree with that.
0: Okay, it's better when it's thick.
1: I'd say 99% of people would agree with me.
0: Mm-hmm. Shout out to all the fishing linemen.
8: Oh, yeah. Oh, yeah.
1: You don't want a snag, put it that way.
8: None of them.
0: Is it in yet?
1: You don't want a snag.
0: Is it in yet, baby? First clue, okay, it's better when it's thick. Give us another one.
1: One more.
8: He who has touch one today.
0: Most racist people have touched one. Most people have touched one
1: today.
0: Yeah. I don't know about that.
1: I have.
8: Yeah.
1: You definitely have.
0: Hang on a second. Woodsy
1: would have. All our production team would have.
8: No, not me.
0: Okay, these are the clues, Sydney. What's in Woodsy's mouth? It's better when it's thick. And everyone's touched one today. They're the only clues we're going to give at the moment.
1: Yeah, 133353. Prizes up for grabs.
0: Yeah. Can you believe it, Kat? We'll paint the picture, Sydney, because our cards are up. He's left it in his mouth the entire break
1: between, like, in the song. Haven't heard a single word he's said, because this is an impossible one. This is hard for you to speak.
8: It's very hard.
1: But it's hilarious for us.
0: But it's like you're doing it. It's not like it's... You're doing it easily, which is surprising me.
1: Like, I reckon I would struggle.
8: Really?
1: Mm.
8: I think you did easy.
0: Now, if you've missed the first two clues, because Woodsy's doing it easy, I'll help you here, Sydney. The first clue is it's better when it's thick. Kat confirmed that.
1: Yes.
0: Respectfully. Second clue is everyone's touched one today, and I agree with you, Kat. You're right. Mm. Everyone has touched one today. Do we get one more clue before we go to the callers?
1: Yeah, I think so.
0: Hey, Woodsy, give us one more, mate.
8: It's useless when it's wet.
0: It's useless when it's wet. Okay.
1: Bob
0: from Punch Bowl.
3: How you going this morning, guys?
1: Good, Bob.
0: Woodsy, we're going well.
3: Woodsy, are you frothing from the mouth, son?
8: Yeah.
0: Would I say frothing, Kat? Would I say frothing?
1: He's a little bit. He's salivating.
0: He's not frothing yet, Bob.
3: I think it's a cake of soap.
8: Very good.
0: Because what was that last clue you just said? It's useless when it's wet. A cake of soap, it's only used when it's wet.
1: That's true. It's very useful when it's wet.
0: Yeah, Bobby. Oh. Good on you, Bob, anyway, mate. Do we go one more clue?
1: One more clue. I reckon surely everyone will get it from this.
0: I don't know about that.
8: It's soft and tears easily.
0: That is true. Let's go to Luke from Mount Ann. And Luke, good morning. What is in Woodsy's mouth?
4: Yeah, I think it's toilet paper.
0: Toilet paper!
15: I've borked a lot of women in my day.
16: You've borked?
17: Hold up. Yo, answer this question. Are you a virgin?
15: Yeah, not since I was 10.
16: It all makes sense! You're a virgin!
0: There's a story doing the rounds, gang, about a man who believes he's Australia's oldest virgin.
1: Oh, how old is he?
0: That was obviously a scene from 40-year-old Virgin.
16: Yep, yeah. Steve Carell.
0: Steve Carell, what an actor. 42, Kat.
1: Ooh, 42. I feel like they'd probably... That seems like an old virgin.
0: I'm with
1: but
0: you.
1: I feel like they'd be older than that.
0: I'm with you, but I think...
16: He's the only honest one.
0: That's right. He's putting a face to a name, and he's coming out and going, I am the oldest virgin. Prove me wrong.
16: What about this? Despite many women expressing interest, none felt right to him. He says he's very picky.
0: Good on him.
1: He's very picky.
16: Good on him. He's got standards.
1: Like very picky.
0: Yeah. I think he says he has standards anyway. Mm. He admits to having normal urges, but prioritises love, an old-fashioned romantic approach over just casual encounters. He's saving it.
16: Yeah.
0: He ain't just going over to Albania and wasting it.
16: No way.
1: Turkey, thank you.
0: Not everything is about you.
16: Yes.
1: Just a random Albanian reference.
0: This is my favourite bit in the home. He's got like a little bio. He's been working on personal growth. Good on you, Mark.
1: Yeah.
0: Gaining confidence, but also studying as well. Gaining qualifications in brackets, a Bachelor of Television and a TAFE retail course.
1: Oh, wow.
0: Weird mix.
1: That is a very strange mix.
0: What are you going to work on the morning show selling bloody those sinkers and hooks that come off a drone?
1: Oh, an infomercial. He might be a great infomercial guy.
16: He can sell what is it, the blender, the fruit ninja.
1: Yeah.
0: No, he's selling nothing in an infomercial.
16: Hey, we've got a photo. He actually looks like someone we know. Like, he looks like a celebrity, doesn't he?
0: He does. He looks like Joe Hashem.
16: Joe Hashem, the poker player. Poker stars.
0: Nah, but if Joe Hashem went off the rails, man.
16: Oh, yeah.
0: Joe Hashem is a fresh cut guy.
1: My issue with this is if he now meets someone lovely that he's very picky, so it meets all his criteria.
0: Yeah.
1: If I'm a woman of like in the 40s.
0: Woman of leisure.
1: And I find out someone hasn't had any experience before.
0: Oh, you'll find out. It'll take you about 15 seconds to find out, I reckon.
1: Less than that. That's my issue, is...
0: Maybe he's been watching, like, a lot of movies in it. And he knows how to be a lover. Maybe he just watched Basic Instinct.
16: He's got his hand. Like, not like he's probably ever...
1: No, but, think back to your first experiences.
0: Oh, wow.
1: You can't tell me you were any good.
5: No, it happened very quick.
1: Like, actually be honest with yourself.
16: I don't think I've ever been any good.
5: I tell you what. First, I'll be honest with you. First, I thought it'd be worse. But I think the first time, I think there was so much enormity around it in my mind.
1: Yeah, okay.
16: Well, you know what? To me, the first one was a shock because I actually got there, but I didn't think I was going to be allowed to go there. Do you know what I mean?
5: Mm. That's right.
1: But I mean, from our perspective, you don't know where stuff is. Like, he can look at as many maps and diagrams as he wants.
5: Yep.
1: Experience tells you where it all is.
16: Yeah.
5: That's right.
1: So this is my worry.
16: That's why you let them just guide it in.
5: That's right.
31: Bo Ryan, Kat and Woodsy.
6: Shut up! The foot is on Triple M!
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14: Lulu, I wanted to raise something. If you'll allow me to.
15: Depending what it is.
14: Okay, interesting. Maybe I don't then.
15: Okay.
14: Let's just go to a song.
15: Mm-hmm.
14: No, the other day I got roused on at home.
15: What happened?
14: I got in trouble.
15: You're always in trouble.
14: Correct. So I was doing a little thing, just, you know, me and Steph had a bit of a staycation. I was singing a little song for Hankel Stinkel. I think it was an Alan Jackson song. It must be Love.
15: Mm-hmm.
14: I was singing that to him, you know, serenading my boy, a little lullaby. And then I hear Steph in the background go, "Shut up!" like that. So obviously,

0: oppositional defiance, I was like, well, I must sing louder. And I then pan the camera over to Steph, and she is mining for gold in her nose.
1: I know exactly the video you're talking about now.
0: So
1: she's in the mirror.
0: She's in the mirror, absolutely. I swear she had a pickaxe.
1: Yeah.
0: Anyway, I thought she was doing a bit of a lull because she knew I was filming, right? So I thought she was like that. Turns out she was a proper mining. She was proper excavating.
1: Well, you got to pick your nose. You got to pick your nose.
0: Could not agree more.
1: Yeah.
0: I'm in the car, guilty of it all the time. Pick and flick, pick and flick.
1: Yeah, you used to flick them behind my podcast chair.
0: No.
1: I still do.
0: No way. Not me. Anyway, I then think that's a bit of a kick. I post it on the story.
1: Mm.
0: Not happy, Jan. I get like a Jack.
1: From the other room.
0: And when it's Jack, it's trouble. And when it's Jack, it's trouble. And she basically calls me and she's like, delete that now. I said, that's funny. She's like, why would you do that? I said, I thought you were doing it for bloody... Anyway, she was proper.
1: Did she make you delete it?
0: I didn't.
1: Should have. That's sort of the same as how much I talk about Lockie, my partner's farts on the show.
0: Yes, a lot.
1: Like he goes to me, he goes, you stop sharing my fart movements with the nation?
0: Yeah, they're bowel movements with Australia. I get that.
1: But he farts anywhere, so he can't really have a say.
0: That's right. And I never know what's good to post and what's not, mate.
1: Yeah.
0: You know what I mean?
1: Yeah.
0: But I was about to say our parents, our partners, are both a little upset with us because of the nature of our jobs.
1: We've overshared
0: them. We overshare about them.
1: But it's hard to know what's appropriate and what's not.
0: Well, that's right. Like, don't be farting everywhere.
1: Yeah, don't fart in front of strangers, Locke,
0: and
1: if you're not happy with it to be shared across 2 till 4 p.m.
0: And if you're not happy with picking winners, don't go to the races. You know what I mean?
1: Picking in bogey.
0: There you go.
1: Picking your nose.
0: So they are a little bit, they are
1: Frankie,
0: upset with us.
1: Frankie, we're in the doghouse.
0: We are in the doghouse. But what we wanted to know, when did your partner overshare something about you? Or did you overshare about your partner?
1: Mm.
0: Have you let it slip at a social gathering, at a party?
1: That's what I was going to say.
0: Have you done it on Instagram? Have you done it social media? Like, when did you overshare? We want to know.
2: The Early Drive Home with Lou and Judge.
0: I overshared. I shared a story of Steph on my Instagram of her picking a winner. You're always talking about Wumpy's flatulence.
1: Fart boy. So, yeah, so we wanted to know, when did your partner overshare something about you? Or did you overshare something about your partner?
0: That's right.
1: Either or.
3: Mm.
1: We've got Tiana. Tiana?
4: Yes.
1: Hello. What happened?
4: Oh, my God, I'm freaking out. Anyway.
0: Oh, good.
4: So this is really embarrassing, but, like, a couple years ago now, I was, like, really sick and, like, I couldn't get away from the toilet.
0: Yep.
1: Uh-huh.
4: And then, so I started feeling better, and then one morning my partner woke up and we just... You know, we were feeling a bit frisky.
0: Yep.
4: So we did the deed, and then my partner got up and had a shower, and he's like, oh, my God, you've pooed on my leg. And I was so in denial. I was like, no, I didn't. No, I didn't. Like, I'm feeling better. Like, I'm fine. I obviously was feeling better, but I couldn't control my bowels.
1: Oh, my God. This
4: anyway,
1: is amazing.
4: Oh, it's so embarrassing. And then, like, a little bit was on the bed sheets, and I was so in denial. Then he went and had a shower, and he was like, oh, I can't believe you did that. And I was like, yeah, well, you can't tell anyone. Like, and then, so we're at a footy function, like, the week after. And, yeah, I just come into the room and he had, like, told all of our friends.
1: Oh,
4: and,
0: mate.
4: Yeah.
1: I would be so in denial.
4: Oh, my God. It was so embarrassing. I was like, no, it wasn't. Like, it wasn't me. Like, it must have been him that pooped on his own leg. But
0: it really, really adds to the definition of a shit route.
1: Yeah.
4: Well.
1: Do you still deny it to this day to all your friends, or does everyone know now?
4: Well,
0: you can't now.
1: Yeah, you told it on the radio.
0: You're bugging now, Tiana.
3: unless your name isn't actually Tiana.
0: Great point.
3: That's a good
1: great yarn. Well,
4: guys, I'm freaking out. I'm like the biggest fan of you guys.
0: Oh, we love you. Thank you, Dale.
1: Great
0: yarn.
1: Story.
0: Cheers, Tiana. Bryce, talk to us, mate.
5: G'day, I'm a little bit starstruck myself as well.
1: Oh, hey, Bryce.
0: We'll start blushing if you guys aren't careful.
1: Story better be good.
5: So... My wife and I, we decided to go to Mount Everest for our honeymoon.
0: Sick.
5: And to be brutally honest, it is the worst place in the world to shit yourself.
0: Oh,
5: I woke up one morning feeling rather crook because of the altitude.
0: Yep.
5: got up, go to the toilet, relaxed a little too much, and just followed through. And it was horrendous because all the toilets up there are frozen.
0: Oh,
5: so there was no escaping the issue that happened. So had to do a bit of a clean up.
0: Oh,
5: and my wife was trying to get into the toilet at the same time, and I had to do the walk of shame back to the room,
0: mate.
5: Only for her to be sitting there, just saying there's some idiot taking too much time in the toilet. I'm like, yeah, I was the idiot.
1: Oh, Bryce, that's it's probably top five places I wouldn't want to shit myself.
0: I agree with you. I agree with you.
3: But the views must be lovely.
0: Mm. Views,
3: Views, you know.
0: Correct. Hey, ebbs and flows.
1: Yeah, beautiful.
0: Joel, talk to us, mate. When'd you have a share?
6: Hi, mummy, daddy.
0: Hello, your son.
6: Hey, so when I was dating my now wife a few years ago, you know, as you do when you're young, I shared a bit of a explicit photo with her of the family jewels.
0: Ah, yes, of course.
6: And then she's decided to share that with her girl group friends.
0: Well, she must be proud, Joel.
6: Well, she put a ring on it, so...
0: Sorry, mate.
1: You put a ring on it?
3: I beg your pardon? What do we mean?
0: What? Not a youth, was it?
6: Not on it. No. she married it, so it must be doing something right.
1: Yeah. I reckon it's a new screensaver of the girls' group chat. It's the icon.
0: Hey, can I be honest, mate? If it is, that you're an icon.
1: Too true.
0: I mean, that's just pure pride.
1: Those are probably three of the greatest stories.
0: Yeah, good for the 3 p.m. hour.
1: Yeah,
3: perfect.
1: Real safe. Real brand safe.
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7: Reverse the verse.
3: Yes, it's time for Severe Severe.
0: It is time for Severe Severe, and I'm pretty excited about it.
1: I played with Dr. Chris Brown.
3: Oh, really?
0: How did DC go?
1: Yeah, he was actually all good.
0: Was he?
1: All good sounds like a really bad. No, he was actually way better than I was. I've lost my flow. I've lost my rhythm.
0: Yeah, okay.
1: I've lost my timing.
0: Hey, well, let's see if Daddy can bring it back for you.
1: I'm Daddy,
0: by the way. So basically the way this works, if you've never heard it before, we will say a very quick snippet of a song.
3: You'll sing it. You won't just say it.
0: We'll sing it. We'll sing it.
1: And then you must emulate it.
0: So we'll reverse it.
1: And then you must emulate
0: it. Learned the word emulate.
3: Once
0: we reverse, you've got to
1: emulate. Then you must emulate it.
0: To try and bring it back to its original
3: form. Then we reverse it again, see if it sounded normal.
0: Let's just show them what we do.
3: Let's show them. Who wants to sing first?
1: Me.
3: Go on. Okay, take it away.
1: Like a virgin.
3: Oh, yeah, a bit of Madonna. Okay. Let's see if I remember how to reverse these things. It's been a while. Here we go. Oh, one more time. Go, Judge. Yeah, pretty
1: close, but I feel like the middle you may have mucked up.
0: Yeah, I think a lot of it I did.
3: Okay, let's see.
0: Like a virgin.
3: Not bad.
0: Pretty good.
1: Yeah, that's like the basics were there.
0: Yeah. Like a virgin.
3: Yeah.
0: Like a virgin.
1: No, it wasn't even. It was.
0: It was like a virgin. It was 75%.
1: Yeah. I would give it a 65, but each to their own.
0: I'm giving myself 70.
1: Okay. Happy. Meet in the middle.
3: Judge, right. Time for you to have a sing. Go.
0: In Lodi again.
1: That was really hard the way you did it.
0: Like a virgin. In Lodi again.
3: What song is that?
0: Lodi by Credence Clearwater. And I go yard walnut. And I go yard walnut.
3: Go, Lou.
1: And I as no darling. No?
0: Not even. I reckon that's a 30%.
3: I would say.
0: That just sounds reversed.
1: Yeah, I kind of got dang.
0: Yeah, that's a 4%. Easily.
1: 12.
0: No way.
1: 13.
0: Not a chance.
1: 9.
0: 4%.
1: Call it 9.
0: It was 4.
1: We'll call it 9.
3: You'd have to say Jarch is going into round 2 in the lead.
0: Easily. Okay. I'm going to give you an easy one.
3: Well.
1: It's my turn.
0: It's your
3: Lou
0: turn.
3: Sings first.
0: Sorry.
3: Sing it, Lou.
1: You smile, I smile.
3: Okay.
1: Justin Bieber. And always playing at home.
3: As long as you can get smile right, that's two of your words.
0: Elims.
3: Let's see.
1: Sweet.
0: Go again.
1: Sweet.
0: Sweet.
1: Pretty good.
3: I think sweet. Okay, let's see.
0: You smile, I'll smile.
3: Pretty good.
0: Buddy, play that again.
3: Okay.
1: That's really good.
0: You smile, I'll smile.
8: Yeah. That's
1: have
8: a 94%. Nah, here, I'll give you a good one.
3: Okay, Josh, a good one. Take it away.
0: Hey, Jude.
3: That's a nice one.
1: Come on, Lulu.
3: And it's a classic.
8: And it's a classic.
3: Okay, let's reverse it.
0: Snoosh, yeah.
3: Ooh, hang on, one more time.
0: Snoosh, yeah. Snoosh, yeah.
8: No.
1: Oh, what?
8: It was snoosh, sneer. It was snoosh, sneer.
3: Let's see how you went.
0: Hey, Jude.
3: Pretty good.
0: Hey,
3: that,
0: Jude.
3: Yeah.
8: That's a 94% of two. That's a 94% of two, but 94% and
1: 70%.
8: So I've got 94% and 70%. You've got 94 and 4.
1: So we're tied.
8: No.
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3: Every weekday, 2 till 4 on Triple M, it's Lou and Jarch.
8: Yeah, you're dead right it is.
1: You've been tricking me.
8: You've been...
3: I've not been tricking.
8: It's not been tricking.
1: Well, you've been... stitching me up.
8: Well, it's not a stitch up.
3: Maybe it is.
1: Well,
3: maybe
1: it's
8: not.
1: No,
8: it's not really a stitch up. What he's been doing is going to get a consensus from the people.
1: Yeah.
3: Yeah, so
1: of what I do for work. So there's one of our, what's it called?
8: Well, a bloody photo.
3: A photo of shoot. You. It's a photo of you.
1: It's like one of our Triple M, like fancy
8: press
1: ones.
8: Press shots or something.
1: Press shot, yeah. So I've got my hair down. I'm in a nice yellow dress, arms folded, work sort of pointed heel. So I look quite corporate, I would say.
8: Give us a look at the photo.
1: That one. Corporate-ish.
8: It looks media-y. So what'd you do, LP?
3: So I went downstairs just at the office that we're at. So we're sort of in the middle of the city. Went downstairs. And just sort of got a few opinions, had a photo of you, Lou, and just asked people what they reckon based on just the photo this person does for a living.
8: Yeah.
1: Okay.
8: That's
1: I'm
8: right.
1: Excited.
3: And this is what the people said.
9: What do you reckon this person does for a living?
10: Maybe like a news reporter.
9: A news reporter?
10: Yeah. That's what I just think maybe the outfit kind of gives that kind of. Attire for like a news reporter job.
11: A model.
9: A model? Why do you say model?
11: Oh, because she's pretty.
9: Oh, wow. Oh. So lovely.
12: Media marketing. Just the way how she poses. Yeah.
9: She looks established. Like, career driven.
12: Yes.
9: Smart.
12: Yes.
9: Yeah, okay, great.
13: Maybe something like food related in restaurant serving.
9: Oh, okay.
13: Like high end restaurant.
9: You mean like a chef?
13: No, not chef.
12: Accountant?
9: An accountant? Okay, you reckon she's good with numbers. Very smart.
12: She looks smart. Well, she looks super smart. She's got really intelligent eyes.
8: Got that wrong.
3: Intelligent eyes. Pretty good.
1: Wow. Oh, I like the guy who said I was a model.
8: Well, that was actually pretty good, wasn't it?
1: Yeah.
8: Mate, you got all good stuff.
1: Yeah, I did. I really want to do this on you now. Because I think yours will be really funny.
8: Yeah, Well, it depends on the photo you use. I mean, if you use a photo of me in 2010 when I've got like skinny jeans and Vans on.
1: Nah, I reckon we use your media photos as well.
3: We have to do the proper test, so we got to use.
8: Or what we are now.
1: The same.
8: So what do you get? You got model, you got.
1: Accountant.
8: Newsreader. Do you know what's weird? When the girl said newsreader. You do look like a newsreader in that photo.
1: Like somebody's going, Seven News, Louisa Delden.
8: Yeah, 7 p.m. tonight on Channel 7.
1: Yeah. It's the arms crossed as
8: You've definitely got the arms crossed.
3: At some point, I might have to take a worse photo of you downstairs.
1: Well,
3: and
1: I think.
3: At some point.
8: Maybe one of them hungover ones when you're on your couch, on your Instagram story with a burrito hanging out of your mouth.
1: Yeah.
8: And mascara drenched cheeks.
1: Puffy eyes.
8: Yeah, puffy eyes.
1: Keeping under one arm.
8: Yeah, soft toy under one arm. What's this lady do?
3: No, it's still a news reporter.
1: Yeah,
3: still an accountant
8: that just abuses her body.
1: I reckon we use the one of Jarch where he's got the part. We call him Part Dale.
3: Well, maybe I'll do that. I might do that tomorrow before the show. I'll head down.
1: Oh, let's do it.
8: I'm going to get absolutely tortured.
1: I know.
8: Because of that big middle part that I had on the bloody press shots.
1: Everyone kept touching up my hair. No one cared about you.
8: Well, and that's fair.
1: Yeah, you didn't care either.
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1: Oh, sorry, boys.
8: We boring you?
1: Kind of.
8: Oh, okay.
1: But this story's not. Study finds more and more people are declining calls from unknown numbers.
8: Of course.
1: I don't even think this is really a new thing. Like, who? I'm not going out of my way to pick up a no ID.
8: Debt collectors or cops.
1: So we probably should be going out of our way.
8: Nah, private numbers.
1: Well, you don't know, it won't hurt.
8: Leave me alone.
1: Yeah. Mm. So they're saying surveyed more than 12,000 consumers across six countries, mm-hmm. US, UK, Canada, France, Germany and Spain. 86% of people don't answer calls from private numbers or numbers they don't recognise.
8: Mm.
1: Of the people who don't answer, 41% let it ring and wait to see if a voicemail is left, while 28% actively reject the call. I like now that you can see on the iPhone, it types out the voicemail.
8: Yes.
1: Yeah, so then you're like,
8: Yeah. Gotcha. That is good.
1: It's a game changer.
8: I've liked that. Because
1: I got a call literally earlier, and it was a number, not a private one. And I was like, who's that? Then it came through to see what it was.
8: That's so much easier. Instead of just then not knowing, and then you could Google the number and see who's this. Is this a scam number? Whatever.
1: I reckon most people would just decline.
8: Oh yeah,
1: the private number.
8: Lou, I'll decline numbers I don't know.
1: You'll decline me.
8: Yeah,
1: You're a terrible person.
8: I'll double click the side. If someone's calling me, you know, sometimes it calls you and it doesn't give you the option to hang it up.
3: Yeah, so you got to press the off button.
8: Yeah,
3: or
8: yeah.
1: You're in the middle of something.
8: Not even in the middle of something. Like I'm at home wishing someone would call me.
1: No, I mean, I always find people call when I'm editing videos.
8: Oh, mate.
1: Or you're in the middle of a really good reel and you're like, why have you ruined this for me?
8: Do you know what I've noticed as well? Sometimes with the Apple CarPlay, you're driving along and you're listening to a podcast or something, or Lou and Josh, 2-4, and or We Meanwhile, the podcast.
1: Spotify now.
8: Tremendous, tremendous audio platform. What a great podcast. You're listening to something. Someone will call me. Now, I'm already fuming at that tremendous friend of mine because they've ruined my time.
1: Usually me.
8: Usually you. Yep. But then something wigs out and it'll start playing through my phone. And now I've got to fiddle to get it back through the car speakers. Mm. And now I'm so angry at you. You're unknowing because you've ruined my time.
1: Yeah.
8: Because something's wigged out.
1: Who knows what it could have been? Could have had a bloody flat tire and needed your help, mate.
8: That's right. Anyway.
1: But I thought we could play a little game to do with this.
8: Talk to me.
1: So let's see who answers their private number. So we want people to call and nominate someone you know won't answer. And if they don't answer,
8: I'd be so
1: cha-cha-ching, prize for you.
3: We would be nominating Judge. I would who's that 100%. Friend that doesn't answer their phone?
8: I'd win my friend so many prizes with this one.
1: I thought you were going to say money. I was like, Jack, we don't have money on the line. We've got prizes.
3: I've got movie tickets.
8: Great.
1: Still a great prize.
8: Yeah, you win prizes.
1: If the private number rings out, you win the movie tickets.
8: Yeah, if your mate doesn't answer, you win. Yeah.
3: If they answer... You lose.
8: It's
3: very simple.
8: Yep.
3: That's it.
0: The early drive home with Lou and Judge.
1: Because there's a research going around, 86% of people don't answer private numbers. So what we're doing, we're getting people to nominate the person who won't answer.
8: Mm.
1: And if they don't answer, you win movie tickets. Easy as that.
8: Yeah, so you pray that there's still that piece of shit friend.
1: Exactly.
8: That won't answer your calls.
1: Yep. Kane.
4: How you going?
1: Good, Kane.
8: Kane, how you going?
4: Oh, yeah, not bad.
8: Good, mate. So who's the culprit? Who's the non-answerer?
4: Mate, my partner is the worst. She will have her phone in her hand and someone will ring. She just doesn't answer. I don't know what her problem is.
1: So good.
8: I'm the same.
3: Okay.
1: Okay, let's
3: try.
1: I'm praying for you then. Let's try and call her.
3: Let's give her a call. Here we go.
8: Let's try, mate. Righto.
5: Welcome to the
8: voice. Yes! Kane wins. Well done, mate.
3: Well done, Kane.
1: You've done it, Kane. Okay. Caden.
6: Hello.
1: Hi, Caden.
8: Hey, mate, how you going?
1: Who doesn't answer? Mate. Who's the culprit?
6: Oh, it's got to be my mum.
8: Okay. Wow.
1: We're going to give your mum a call. If it calls out, bang, movie tickets for you.
8: Yeah.
3: Hey, let's see if she answers.
8: Ooh. That's fancy and fun.
1: Oh, that's like if it goes through to her.
8: Yeah, because they got that new thing where a buddy...
1: She definitely ain't answering.
8: Oh, she's not answering this, especially no caller ID.
1: You might be on here, Caden.
3: Might be on Caden.
6: Might be. She barely ever answers me as it is.
1: Oh, there you go. You're definitely on.
8: Her own son. You're definitely...
7: I'm sorry.
8: Yeah.
3: There we go. That's what we're talking about.
8: Beautiful. Well done, mate.
3: Well done, Caden. Movie tickets for you.
8: Sambo. Sam, are you there?
3: Sam,
1: I am.
8: Sam, you need to
7: Hello?
8: Answer.
1: Yeah. That's your job to answer.
8: Yeah.
1: Who's the person who won't answer?
7: Yes.
8: Good. Sam, now who's the person that won't that won't answer your calls?
7: My grandmother, Margaret.
3: Okay. Let's try Margaret. Here we go. If she doesn't answer, you get the movie ticket, Sam.
8: Okay.
7: Amazing.
8: Come on, Nan. Don't you answer, Nan.
1: I kind of want Nan to answer.
8: She's in the middle of bridge. She's not answering it.
1: She's having a scone.
8: She's having a scone, jam, extra dollop of cream.
3: Mm.
1: And a tea.
8: She's enjoying
7: the person you are.
8: Yeah, there we go.
1: Well done, Sam.
3: That's what it's all about.
1: Love it.
8: You're a winner.
1: Last one, Victoria.
3: Victoria, you there?
1: Vicky. Yeah.
8: Hey, Vicky. Hello? Who doesn't answer your calls?
7: Sorry?
8: Who doesn't answer your calls?
7: Oh, my daughter, Eva.
3: Okay.
8: All right, we're going to try Eva.
3: If she doesn't
8: answer, you win.
1: Oh, I've got Irish. Oh, okay. She might just be ignoring Mum. She might answer.
8: Oh, God. How mean.
3: All right, we're calling Eva now.
7: Okay.
8: If she doesn't answer, we'll Eva message.
1: Very good.
3: OK, Okay, it's ringing out now. It's not making the phone noises, but it's ringing out.
8: It's ringing. Okay, so she...
2: Your call has been forwarded.
3: Yes. There we go. There we go.
8: You're used to that, Victoria.
3: Well,
8: thank you.
3: Perfect round.
8: Perfect round.
9: The Early Drive Home with Lou and Judge.
1: So I found a really good comment section. Funniest thing you did as a kid that was actually scary for your parents.
8: Oh,
1: you know how when you're young, you think, oh, this would be funny, and your parents are like, oh, my God.
8: Yeah.
1: This is absurd.
8: We used to lay each other down and jump over each other on the motorbike and just on, like, ag bikes.
1: Literally saw one of those on TikTok. These kids just going,
8: vroom. That's what we would do.
1: And like, it was, imagine it landing on you.
8: Oh, mate, there'd be, like, four of us. And we're like, and then we'd take turns to be at the end because that's the one that's going to...
1: Probably only need 1 8-year-old Lou.
8: We wouldn't have got over you. And geez, we could jump high.
1: High and long. You had to go up really high.
8: You know those the motocross riders, they use like the big inflatable thing to fall into in case they miss the jump? That would have been you.
1: The blow up pool.
8: Okay.
1: Don't
8: condone that behavior, by the way.
1: No. Covered my mum's eyes while she was driving on the freeway and said, guess who?
8: Jesus.
3: Oh, no.
1: There's only one other kid in the car. It's you. Guess who? Get off me, you little shit.
8: Oh, mate.
1: Pretended the holy water at church was burning me.
8: Smart kid.
1: I know. Oh,
8: that's great.
1: These get more wild. That's so funny.
3: That's so good.
1: One time my mum and I were waiting to cross the road and I looked up at her and went, I bet I can cross the street before this car hits me, and I took off.
8: Oh, my God.
1: Little demon child.
8: You know,
1: I bet I can cross the road before this car hits me. Boof.
8: This is giving me anxiety about Hank growing up and doing this.
1: Yeah. My sister and I were prank calling people and decided to call a man with the same last name as my dad, same initials, and tell him that he was my dad. His wife took over and started screaming. I told her how old I was and that he was my dad. We gave our address and they pulled into our driveway the same time as my mum's coming home from work and a fight broke out.
8: What
1: is wrong with these children?
8: That's... If anyone is an evil genius out there with a lair of some kind, like Dr. Evil Lair... Recruit some of these kids.
1: It's wild.
8: Because this is genius stuff.
3: Yeah.
1: Wrote, help me on a piece of paper, stuck it to the window while we were driving. Got boxed in by 18-wheelers on all sides. All the cops showed up. I mean, everyone. And my parents had to show paperwork documentation to provide that, to say that I belonged to them.
8: Help me.
3: No.
8: You would just be fuming.
1: My parents sent me up to my room when I was little. My bed was by my window, so I was throwing out tissues out the window. My mum looked up, saw them falling, got dad to come up the stairs, and I was halfway out the window, and apparently I was using the tissues as they were going to be my soft landing. See you, Dad.
8: Do you know what's pretty messed up that we used to do?
1: What?
8: We used to...
1: Don't condone this behaviour.
8: We don't. Me and my brothers used to try and recreate murder scenes.
3: What do you mean?
8: When mum would go to work and leave us home at home
1: get
8: alone,
1: some jam out.
8: We'd get tomato sauce and we'd put on white shirts, pour it all over us, and we'd be like, she's coming, and we'd all...
1: Oh, you're an odd kid, aren't you? I think you're a heart attack when she gets home from work.
3: Why does that explain so much about you?
1: That does, doesn't it?
3: What?
1: Okay, I'll give you a couple more. Yeah. I was swimming in a hot tub pretending to be a shark and I bit a random man's ear. Lunch. Tried to swallow a hard-boiled egg whole on Thanksgiving and had to be given the Heimlich manoeuvre.
8: Mate, like, what's doing?
1: So I'm adopted. My parents are white. Whenever we're at the stores and I couldn't get something, I'd yell, they stole me from India.
3: Oh, my God.
1: What?
3: That is evil.
8: You forget how smart kids are.
1: I know. This is the last one I'll do. I tied my toy car to the side mirror of my dad's work truck so I could ride with him in the morning. He left before I could get in, but he made it almost 5 minutes away before he saw swinging along the road his toy car, my toy car. You know, those like
8: the
1: yellow
8: ride along things.
1: Yeah, so imagine if the sun had been in it.
8: Oh my God.
1: Like, we used to tie tree trunks to mum's car. So she'd drive along to this massive tree trunk.
8: Jesus Christ. Oh, that's good.
3: At least we didn't do that. Yeah. It's just you two. I feel like that whole list was just you two.
8: Yeah, we just put our brains together.
3: Mm. Yeah, great.
1: Don't condone that behaviour.
8: That's naughty.
9: This is the Early Drive Home with Lou and Judge.
8: Now, LP went down yesterday with a photo of you to speak to the people. Just a simple photo of you looking very pretty, looking in a nice dress, heels, arms folded.
1: Mm. Media kind of look.
8: Hair done, media look.
1: And asked what I did for work.
8: And there was pretty a good array of things. Model, looks intelligent, newsreader.
1: Accountant. Well, they're all great. I would love to have all of those jobs.
8: He's done the same as me. So just for your reference, listeners, I'm wearing a green jacket, jeans, boots, and a white T-shirt.
1: And you've got a middle part.
8: And I've got a middle part in my hair. Jack Partdale.
3: It's as sort of put together as you ever look.
8: That's right.
3: This is you at your best.
8: This is, well, shit.
3: So, okay.
8: Let's see what they said.
3: Let's see what people thought based on that photo you do as a job.
8: Yep.
2: What do you think this guy does for work?
10: Bartender.
2: Bartender?
10: Yeah.
8: I can see that.
2: Real estate?
11: Yeah.
2: What if I told you he was a cowboy? Would you believe me?
11: No.
2: No.
11: No.
2: Why would you not believe me?
11: Because he has a white T-shirt.
2: Oh, yeah, okay. He's a city boy.
11: Maybe, yeah.
2: Yeah, he's from the city.
12: Some sort of business.
2: What makes you say that?
8: Okay.
12: Well-groomed, well-dressed.
11: Not that impressive.
8: Not that... Not that impressive.
11: I nearly said homeless person.
8: So, hold on. So the question was, what do you think he does as a job? And someone's answer was, not that impressive.
1: Yeah. So, doesn't even have one? I don't know.
3: Well, and then she said, I was going to say homeless person.
8: Okay.
1: You don't know.
8: Can I be honest? Look, not as positive as Lou's.
1: Probably not. But I can see real estate agent.
8: There's real estate
1: in that. Like that, you got the hand in the pocket.
8: This is the thing.
1: A bit sort of cheesy.
8: It's not natural.
1: It's not at all.
8: Is it? And a slick part.
1: You know what that shows you? You've gotten so much better at photos because that was a year ago. And how much more natural were you? And you're
8: way more natural.
1: Who's a little model?
8: Also, I love that they're like, got to be a city boy. Why is that? White shirt.
1: You can't be getting grubby.
8: Can't be wearing a white T-shirt.
1: Grubby guts.
3: Well, they just didn't believe that you could be from the country,
8: which is shocking. It just shows how far I've fallen.
3: Yeah.
1: Yeah, little metro boy.
8: As a little metro boy now, mm-hmm. I might as well just
1: wear straight linen.
8: I might as well just give up.
1: Yeah.
8: I might as well get rid of the boots. I might as well just wear straight Venroy linen.
1: Loafers. Little leather loafers.
8: And I should start I should, inflect my voice that. Like, man, sick to see you, mate. What a dope day this is, broskies. Yo, boysos, should we have a couple of frothos out of the bloody tav?
1: I like it.
8: I hate who I am.
1: I like it.
3: Lord Judge on Triple M.
8: Cheers, man, for listening, though. Man, sick as listens from you guys, man. Appreciate the lot of you, broses.
1: Peace and love.
8: Hey, peace and love out the world, out the wazoo.
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1: Everybody loves a fairy tale story in the finals, but even Walt Disney or Hans Christian Andersen could barely have written the script for the Western Bulldogs' incredible 2016 premiership. Having not even made a grand final since 1961, the Dogs started the run by stunning West Coast in Perth.
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5: It's Travel Tuesday at Flight Centre. Fly to Auckland one way from $247 per person today only at Flight Centre. Ongoing works continuing later this morning. Bedford Park, Marion Road near Sturt Road 40 outbound. Both ways, Gilman Eastern Parade near Wicker Road. And check your speed, Glenburn Road, Burnside and Mount Barker Road, Leawood Garden. Men, Movember wants you to know prostate checks start with a blood test. 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Speak to your doctor at 50 or 45 if you have family history. That's the latest traffic on Adelaide's 104.7 Triple M.
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6: Hey there, I'm Lauren Howard. An 11-year-old boy has been rushed to hospital in a critical condition after being shot in the face and neck. Police Superintendent Naomi Moore says they don't believe it's linked to organised crime.
7: An absolute tragic situation. And as we've seen some tragedy across Sydney in the last couple of days, this is not far from the worst that I've seen.
6: An 18-year-old man since been charged with concealing a serious offence. The PM is among more than 20 world leaders who want to see international safeguards on artificial intelligence. Anthony Albanese has signed a declaration at the United Nations in New York. Telstra should be stripped of its responsibility over the 000 network. That's what a Senate inquiry has recommended after a long-running probe into the emergency call crisis. And overseas, nearly 2 million people have been told to evacuate in Japan as a powerful typhoon brings powerful winds and heavy rain.
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6: Collingwood's Nick Dacos has won the 2026 Brownlow Medal. The 23-year-old finally awarded the AFL's highest individual honour after finishing runner-up on other occasions. AFL Chairman Craig Drummond saying Dacos had an exceptional season.
8: At only 23 years of age, he has already achieved so much in our game. I'd now like to propose a toast to our 2026 Brownlow medalist, Nick Dacos.
6: That audio thanks to Seven.
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1: 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Speed and lane restrictions outbound. And just be sure to check your speed. Fletcher Road, Elizabeth East and Halsey Road, Elizabeth East. 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That's the latest traffic on Adelaide's 104.7 Triple M.
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13: It's Tuesday, September 22. Good morning, I'm Sean Maynard. A man is fighting for life after an e-scooter crash at Mawson Lakes yesterday, arvo. The 40-year-old was taken to hospital in a critical condition. Police are investigating what happened. With unleaded back over 230 a litre, SA drivers are increasingly turning to real-time fuel price apps. New data from the REA shows Adelaide motorists who shop around are saving themselves about 10 cents a litre. That's about $6.50 a tank. Consumer Affairs Minister Michael Brown says they've ramped up servo checks.
14: We are going to do over 200 extra inspections during the week.
13: Four more endangered Aussie sea lions have tested positive to H5 bird flu at a major breeding ground near Kangaroo Island. The cases include a pup and they take the state's total to five. More than 900 dead crested terns have also been found nearby. The PM is among more than 20 world leaders who want to see international safeguards on artificial intelligence. Anthony Albanese signing a declaration at the United Nations in New York overnight.
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2: Triple M Adelaide. Sport.
13: Well, Nick Dacos says he can't believe he's a Brownlow medal winner. He did it in style last night with a record 47 votes, winning by an equal record margin of 11 votes from Geelong star Bally Smith. And pay tribute to brother Josh.
15: Well, I couldn't have asked for a better role model since I've entered the club, mate. You're my brother, one of my best mates. But, I love coming into work every day and getting better with you, mate.
13: Isaac Rankin got the most votes for the Crows with 25. Jordan Dawson, 21. For the Power, departing star Zach Butters got 26 votes and was the only player to briefly lead Takeoffs after round 10. Fresh off leading Nord to the Sandford Premiership, coach Jade Sheedy's being strongly linked with a move to the Crows, where he could take on an assistant coaching role focused on the midfield. The Redlegs are more focused on today's unveiling of their colours at the top of the Brickworks chimney.
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13: Well, sunny and 20 here in Adelaide today. Mostly sunny. 25 tomorrow. Partly cloudy. 29 the top on Thursday. And this year, Roots, Eats and Laws are walking 30Ks around Adelaide for our Hike for Hope to raise money for See Differently. 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
2: 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Speed and lane restrictions outbound. Outbound at 40 for ongoing works. Continuing later, Bedford Park, Marion Road near Sturt Road. 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T's and C's apply. That's the latest traffic on Adelaide's 104.7 Triple M.
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18: 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Burst Waterway, Plimpton Park, Marion Road near Shakespeare Avenue. Speed and lane restrictions affecting outbound there. Ongoing works continuing later this morning. Blair Athol, Grand Junction Road near Main North Road 40 both ways. And check your speed. Osmond Terrace, Norwood. 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That's the latest traffic on Adelaide's 104.7 Triple M.
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2: Morning, I'm Sean Maynard. The Retail Workers Union is suing Apple for $1 million over alleged roster changes ahead of the iPhone 18 launch. The SDA claiming a worker at the Rundle Mall store had his hours changed without consent. Apple disputes the claim, saying staff were given the option to keep their original shifts. Former Adelaide United star Nestori Iraconda secured a five-figure settlement in a defamation case against a prominent youth soccer coach. The dispute centred on a social media post which falsely questioned Iraconda's age. SA police warning of a phone scam where callers are spoofing the police number to make their calls appear legitimate. Now, several reports were made yesterday with police reminding people they'll never unexpectedly accuse you of a crime or ask you to transfer money. Telstra should be stripped of its responsibility over the 000 network is what a Senate inquiry has recommended after a long-running probe into the emergency call crisis. And nearly 2 million people have been told to evacuate in Japan where a powerful typhoon's bringing strong winds and heavy rain. Checking Triple M Fuel Watcher unleaded. Sitting at around 2.32 a litre this morning on average. And diesel, it's averaging 2.88 a litre.
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0: 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Sport.
2: Nick Dacos has capped a record-breaking season by claiming his first Brownlow medal, polling a staggering 47 votes. The Collingwood superstar breaking the modern-day voting record, and at just 23, can you believe, is already building a case to become one of the AFL's all-time greats. Zach Butters says he'll do whatever dog skipper Marcus Ponsonbelli tells him to. The Port star off to the kennel. All but certain, while a deal still does need to be done, but is telling Fox Footy he'll be glad to be back in Victoria.
6: Yeah, looking forward to being back home. Obviously, spent the first 18 years of my life here, so love my time in Adelaide and everything I did over there and the city over there, and really enjoyed it. But yeah, I think right now probably just the right time for me to get home and be around family and friends and sort of start that next chapter of my life.
2: And of contract, Crows defender Jordan Butts has undergone a medical at the Bulldogs as he eyes a five-year deal to also head over to the kennel. And Geelong flag-winning ruckman Reece Stanley has decided to call it a day after 18 years of a
7: cool gross up.
2: Sunny and 20 here in Adelaide today, mostly sunny. 25 tomorrow, partly cloudy. 29 the top on Thursday. And this year, Roots Eats and Laws are walking 30 k's around Adelaide for a hike for hope to raise money for See Differently. 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
2: It's Travel Tuesday at Flight Centre. Fly to Auckland one way from $247 per person today, only at Flight Centre. Watch out for a crash in the city, Pulteney Street near Carrington Street, a burst water main, Plimpton Park, Marion Road near Shakespeare Avenue, speed and lane restrictions outbound. 40 outbound for ongoing works continuing shortly in Bedford Park, Marion Road near Sturt Road, and check your speed, Gorge Road, Athelstan. The MG4 EV Urban Wheels 2026 best small electric car from just $29,990. 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That's the latest traffic on Adelaide's 104.7.
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14: Good morning, I'm Sean Maynard. Three teenagers have been arrested after police tracked two stolen cars across Adelaide's northern suburbs. Early this morning, the BMW and Subaru were eventually stopped at Walkley Heights and Paraka. The boys, 15 to 17, arrested nearby. More South Aussies are turning to fuel price apps to take some of the sting out of these high prices at the Bowser, averaging over $2.30 a litre this morning. The RAA estimates Adelaide drivers are collectively saving $6.50 each time they fill up.
3: We would suggest to motorists to make sure you use that phone app to buy the petrol when you see it.
14: The RAA's fuel expert Peter Natras there. More than 200 extra checks are being made on servos this week. An e-scooter rider remains critical following a crash at Mawson Lakes yesterday. Emergency crews called to University Boulevard and Main Street just after 5pm. Adelaide's popular Bowerbird Design Market's cancelled its November event, blaming rising venue and travel costs. Organisers now looking for a new venue. 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
14: Well, fourth time lucky for Nick Dacos, the Collingwood star, winning last night's Brownlow medal with a record-breaking 47 votes. The 23-year-old midfielder polling a perfect three votes in 13 games. Nick praising the support of his mum.
12: She's the rock of our family. She's a great support to Dad, obviously, and then myself, Josh and my sister, and I love having a safe place that I can come home to. And
14: Isaac Rankin and outgoing power star Zach Butter's got the most Brownlow votes for their respective teams. Nord Premiership coach Jade Sheedy could be on his way to the Crows to work with the midfield after guiding the Redlegs to a stunning grand final win over Sturt. He says for now he's focused on celebrating Nord's 32nd Premiership, including the unveiling of the Premier's colours at Torrensville to the Brickworks kiln there. At 36ers star Bryce Cotton will speak to today ahead of his 300th NBL game against Old Side Perth in the West on Thursday night. Adelaide returning home to face Cairns on Sunday afternoon.
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14: Well, sunny and 20 here in Adelaide today. Mostly sunny. 25 tomorrow, partly cloudy. 29 the top on Thursday. 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
23: Good morning, Adelaide. Great to have your company. 20 degrees around town today. Absolutely gorgeous. The start of a fantastic run at weather. Loz and Tomo filling in for Roo, Dits and Loz. The whole team back Tuesday after the October long weekend. Good morning to you, Loz.
21: Good morning.
23: You going well?
21: Yeah.
23: Brownlow medal last night. Did you get around it?
21: Sure. Yeah.
23: You watched a bit of it?
21: I find it really interesting when Australians do events because We don't really know who we are.
23: Yeah, okay.
21: We're the very self-effacing. We don't like tall poppies.
23: Yep.
21: So, and you know, look at him. He's flash as a rat with a new gold tooth.
23: Mm.
21: But then everyone looks amazing and, you know, so it's like we just don't quite know where we are. In America, they just own it.
23: Yes.
21: They're like, this is the most important day of our life.
23: Yeah,
21: and,
23: yeah.
21: You know, they want to win. There's something really funny about watching Australians at awards nights. I don't know.
23: Nick Dacos as well was the winner. 47 votes. He broke the record. Can you believe it?
21: Yeah, so, everyone knew. He's just, who else was it going to be? I mean,
23: yep,
21: you know.
23: He's all over
21: but
23: it.
21: But there were, interesting choice. Like, you know, some people didn't get a single vote, and it was they
0: Wayne Miller,
21: all Australian. So what the hell's that about?
23: Yeah, it is a it's an interesting concept, the Brownlow Medal. But speaking of, Nick Dacos is going to join us just before 9 o'clock this morning.
21: Is he definitely
23: the winner
21: coming on?
23: Haven't got confirmation yet. The last time I saw him was on the socials at about 3 o'clock this morning, DJing with his brother, which is fantastic.
21: You know, in these instances, you just can't hold it against him.
23: No.
21: If I had to get up and talk to, you know, Schmoz and Schmozo after I'd like had the biggest night of my life, yeah, I wouldn't be too pleased.
23: No, so that's fair enough. But hopefully we will get a hold of him. That would be that'd be great. Are we there yet? It's back again this morning. $250 to give away.
21: Yeah, we're gonna drop some clues about a small town or a town or could be a bigger one in South Australia. And if you know what it is, $250.
23: Looking forward to doing that. All thanks to Rossdale Homes. It is Loz and Tomo filling in for Roo Ditson and Loz. 4 minutes past 7 o'clock. Top of 20 around town today in the city of Churchill. Triple M. Bye.

0: 9 minutes past 7 o'clock, 104.7 Adelaide's Triple M. Big numbers dropping off in the CBD over the last couple of years. Going to get to the bottom of that very shortly. It's Loz and Tomo filling in for Rudits and Loz.
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2: It's Loz and Tomo's What's Trending.
0: The AFL's Night of Nights last night was the Brownlow medal, and convincing winner was Nick Daicos.
3: We have three rounds to go. Nick Daicos leads by 10, and he cannot be caught.
4: And I declare the winner of the 2026 Brownlow medal, Nick Daicos from the Collingwood Football Club.
0: He's been an absolute bloody star, Nick Daicos. Loz, 47 votes last night. 47, can you believe it?
5: And the darling of the AFL.
0: Yeah, no doubt about that. 23 years of age, this kid, and is just going to get better and better and better.
5: Yeah. I mean, we're going to talk to him hopefully a bit later on,
0: yep,
5: if he's awake. Mm. And honestly, the expectation that he should get up for the fill-in show on Triple M, I mean, that's just...
0: Well, let's see how good a bloke he really is.
5: That's right. Hey? Yeah.
0: Yeah.
5: Yeah, Mr. Nice Guy.
0: The Brownlow, over the past couple of years, I think there's been a bit of talk about this, might have lost its spark, but last night it was back because we had Patrick Cripps with 45 votes. There was Matty Rao with 39 votes. They were seasons, they had good seasons, probably have not of that order though, but last night was just extraordinary with 47 votes. So a lot of these winners back in the day, I just did a bit of research this morning, won on low counts. You know, there was Tony Liberatore won on 18 votes. Gavin Wanganeen won on 18 votes. Yeah.
5: Are there more games now?
0: There are a couple more games
5: but
0: now.
5: But not
0: the blowout and the significant factor like that. I don't actually understand why there are more votes going on now. It does seem a smaller pool.
5: Did they used to give votes to people other than midfielders back then? Or?
0: There might be a little bit of that.
5: A couple of defenders actually got recognised.
0: Bit of controversy this morning with it all. You know, Wayne Miller, who's an All-Australian, didn't get a vote. But the best from...
5: What is going on with that?
0: Yeah.
5: Like, why is it only the midfield that get any attention?
0: I guess you're under the nose of the umpire a little bit more. It's hard to really explain. They are the most probably...
5: So it's just whoever's standing closest to the umpire?
0: Yeah, I guess it's the most influential players, and you are getting a lot more of the footy, but yeah, they do their jobs both ends of the book.
5: What
0: ends
5: about
0: of
5: the
0: ground.
5: People kicking the goals? I always think that's interesting,
0: no,
5: you know.
0: I agree.
5: Like, you can get the ball down to them, but...
0: I agree. Yeah. Zach Butters as well, 26 votes for the Port Adelaide Football Club. Isaac Rankin was the Crows' best with 25, and the Hornet, our man, Jason Horne-Francis, 22 votes last night.
5: And didn't show up.
0: Didn't see the Hornet.
5: Well, he wasn't meant to go necessarily because wasn't invited because of his...
0: Suspension. Yeah.
5: But then he told us that he was going as a guest,
0: mm-hmm,
5: and his girlfriend was very excited.
0: Adamant. Yeah.
5: Because she had the dress and everything.
0: Yep.
5: And then he wasn't there.
0: Yeah. Tokyo.
5: He's in Tokyo. Oh, Tokyo Drift.
0: Yeah. He was out of there.
5: So I don't know if we can trust this single word that man says. Every time he comes in, he's got some story.
0: Apprenticeships are dropping, Loz, across the state, unfortunately. I heard this on 7 News.
6: Apprenticeships in crucial trades are falling across the state. The opposition leader might have nailed it today, but she says new apprentice numbers have dropped by almost 25% since Labor came to power. And with many more needed across the board, she fears for the housing industry.
0: Very disappointing, obviously involved in the trade sector myself. There probably needs to be more reward for putting on these apprentices, because it does happen that you can teach these kids up and then after their 4-year apprenticeship, they are off. So there's no sort of bang for buck for the business owners.
5: Right.
0: To keep them on the tools past their apprenticeship, where they can just go and go off for more money, go work in the mining industry.
5: Yeah.
0: There are lucrative deals.
5: Or go work on a government job site.
0: Or start their own business, which I don't think no one would be going against or have any issue with that whatsoever. But there needs to be a bit more lucrative dealings for those putting on apprentices.
5: It has to be, because you can't expect anyone to stay in a job that they don't want to be in. I get leaving an apprenticeship if you're not happy.
0: Yeah.
5: You go, I'll just get my accreditation, get away from this bloody bastard who treats us all like shit. You know, like, I understand that, but if you're doing all the work by giving them an education and it's not rewarding, like, what's the point?
0: Well, it is taking away from your ability to work as well.
5: Yeah.
0: Which is time is money, as we know.
5: It's interesting because, you know, uni is sort of has been the sort of preferred choice for a lot of people leaving school, but a lot of those industries are going to be replaced by AI.
0: Mm.
5: And tangible stuff like the trade industry is one of the only things that you can kind of, unless we literally have massive robots building houses from the ground up, which is possible, I'm sure. I feel like that'll outlast a lot of those other jobs that people have been thinking of, you know, better.
0: Yeah, and I hate to be a back in my day or whatever, but there is a lot of people out there struggling to get decent kids to work. And that is as simple as that. No, I'm being serious in terms of the blue-collar situation.
5: There's less people going into the trades. There's just going to be a smaller field of...
0: And it is very tough, though, in terms of getting... You speak to anyone that owns any business in terms of manual labour, it is very tough to getting kids to work.
5: Yeah. Okay. There's a interesting story that came out of West Hindmarsh.
0: Oh, yeah.
5: A lady has had a car accident. It's a pretty fiery one. But a civilian has completely, he's a hero, I'd say.
0: Yeah.
5: Pulled her out of the vehicle.
7: A Good Samaritan has raced to pull a woman from her car after it crashed into a stoby pole at West Hindmarsh. The impact brought down power lines, sparking a fire. But that didn't stop bystanders from rushing to help, with one man pulling her from the wreckage.
8: I saw her spin out, crash, and then in the end I just jumped in and pulled her out.
0: That's a man willing to work.
5: That's right.
0: We need to start an apprenticeship.
5: Yeah, no soft hands around here. These mitts are fireproof. Far out.
0: Oh, man. That is what is trending here on a Tuesday, the 22nd of September.
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10: 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Watch out for a crash in the city, Pulteney Street near Carrington Street. Burstwater Main, Plimpton Park, Marion Road near Shakespeare Avenue, a speed and lane restrictions outbound, and some parts of Commercial Road near the rail line in Port Adelaide and the shopping centre are closed due to sewer works. Detours in place. It's Travel Tuesday at Flight Centre. Fly to Auckland one way from $247 per person today only at Flight Centre. That's the latest traffic on Adelaide's 104.7 Triple M.
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8: 20 minutes away from, 20 minutes past 7 o'clock, I should say.
9: 20 minutes away from 22.
8: 20 minutes away from 7:40.
9: Yeah, that's right.
8: Top of 20 degrees around town today. Loz and Tom, I'm filling in for Roo, Dids and Loz. Are You There Yet? Is one of our favourite games here at Triple M, Loz, and we're giving away 250 shells. We'll do that just before 8 o'clock.
9: Yes, but the reason why we bring it up now is because yesterday someone called in and they're from Cobdobler. Or they like going to the Cobdobler Caravan Park.
8: The Cobdobler Caravan Park.
9: Is it Cobdobler or Cobdogler?
8: Cobdogler.
9: Cobdogler.
8: And it's one of the greatest names of all time in terms of a suburb here in South Australia.
9: Cobdogler.
8: Cobdogler.
9: I love it.
8: Mm-hmm.
9: I love it. That we've got some beautiful town names.
8: Yeah.
9: We've got some great ones.
8: Yeah.
9: I always find it funny. Like, I worked in Hope Valley for years.
8: Yep.
9: You know,
8: yep.
9: It didn't feel like there was a lot of hope at 4 o'clock in the morning when I was starting my shift.
8: Yes.
9: Hope Valley Foodland, weighing all the ham and cheese and bacon for stock take.
8: Mm.
9: Paradise
8: is good. It's just names, suburb names that you like to say. Like Cobdogler is just fantastic.
9: Rolls off the Wild Horse Plains.
8: Wild Horse Plains
9: is probably the most beautiful name of a place you can have.
8: It's a little bit stock standard, but I like saying the suburb Myrtle Bank.
9: You just enjoy it.
8: Yeah. Panorama.
9: Yeah.
8: That's a good one.
9: Panorama.
8: Mm-hmm.
9: It's like when we've spoken about this in the past.
8: Yes.
9: My mum, this isn't South Australian, but they got back from Tasmania.
8: Yes.
9: And we can't counted how many times she said, she's got a Canadian accent, my mum, how many times she said the word Freycinet.
8: Yeah.
9: Because we just noticed, because the Freycinet Peninsula, we just noticed that she was mentioning the Freycinet a lot.
8: Extra and emphasis as well on it.
9: Freycinet.
8: Yeah, there she goes.
9: And we went, just how many times is she going to say fresh? And it was like 9 times in 2 minutes or something. And we went, Mum, you really like saying Freycinet, don't you?
8: Yeah.
9: No, we were in the Freycinet. We were just there. That was where we were. Your dad did it once, didn't he?
8: Whittaker? Was that? Yeah, Whittaker.
9: Yeah.
8: Yeah, the Whittaker Road.
9: Yeah.
8: That was Whittaker Road up in Mount Barker. And, you know, there was a job up there and he just kept on saying, oh, yeah, we're going to get to Whittaker, and after Whittaker we can go back to Whittaker and do all that. Just rolled off the tongue. There's another one up
9: That was that place near Whittaker.
8: Yeah, that's it. There's another one up in the Adelaide Hills, a small town up there called Brakunga.
9: Brakunga!
8: Brakunga is a belter.
9: That is great.
8: Suburb names.
9: Chewy. You can chew on Brakunga.
8: Yeah, you can. Brakunga.
9: Yeah.
8: Suburb.
9: Achunga.
8: Achunga's fantastic.
9: Yeah. Achuka.
8: Achuka's. But come on, we're over the border there with Achuka.
9: Oh, are we?
8: Yeah.
9: Oh.
8: Willunga.
9: Willunga.
8: Yeah. What Love rolls Willunga. Off the tongue? That's what we want to do. 0488 51 047. What suburb rolls off the tongue here in South Australia?
9: Favorite name of a suburb.
8: Yeah, fantastic. 0488 51 047. We'll get to your text messages shortly. Are you there yet? Not far away. $250 to give away. Nick Dacos is going to join us as well.

0: Life. 26 minutes past 7 o'clock, 104.7 Adelaide's Triple M. Loz and Tomo filling in for Roo, Ditz and Loz today. And keep these on coming through, Loz, because we are looking for the greatest suburb names or town names in South Australia. There's some beauties here. 0488 51047. Bowgowan. Brilliant. Titty Witty.
1: Yeah. I'm trying not to just repeat everything you say, but in a different voice.
0: Kangarilla.
1: Oh, it's so good.
0: Iron Knob, that's a classic. Yeah. 0488 51047.
1: Also, some very rude ones about the town named
0: Laura.
1: Yeah.
0: Yeah.
1: Which we can't read.
0: Everyone's out. Been.
1: All right.
0: Yep, yep.
1: Come on. bit of a jackknife here, but do you believe in ghosts?
0: I'm not a true, you know, rusted on believer, Loz, but. I do feel there might be something out there from time to time.
1: He's a rusted on believing in ghosts.
0: I'm happy to hear stories about it, but I don't fair dinkum go there's ghosts. Do you know what I mean?
1: Like, I love a good ghost story. Yeah. And I feel that I've had a couple of encounters that are pretty woo-woo.
0: Mm.
1: But I also don't like the thought of them hanging around and watching you just be at home. Do you ever think about that? You know, just like watching you live your life and do things and just on the toilet. Mm. Like, get out of my house.
0: Yeah, that's true.
1: Move on to wherever it is you're meant to go.
0: Yep, yep.
1: Apparently, there's a ghost that haunts the Adelaide Arcade.
0: Mm.
1: Yes.
2: The man that they claim is the ghost of Adelaide Arcade, and that is Francis Clooney. Francis was charged with looking after the electric lights, and you can see them dangling here with the power cords going to a generator where the dry cleaners was. But he didn't come out one day in 1887. He actually fell into the machinery, and they claimed that his head and shoulders were crushed by the machines. It would have been absolutely gruesome to have found him. So you can understand why he now roams the pathways.
0: Front page of the paper today, CBD's huge body blow, losing foot traffic, and now we know why.
1: Yeah.
0: Like, that's...
1: He's haunting, he's driving people out. Now, that was Flamboyance Tours, so they do, like, walking tours of Adelaide and stuff. They put that up, and that went a bit... that just popped across my newsfeed, and it just made me think...
0: But you're a true believer with this, kid.
1: Nah, I don't
0: you
1: know.
0: You are, mate.
1: I don't. I'm
0: Don't patter it down now.
1: I'm a freaking atheist, man. Mm. Like, I don't believe anything, but then there are just... like, I saw my friend's mum once.
0: Wow.
1: Standing in the doorway, and she'd been gone for years.
0: Wow.
1: And when I worked at the pub in Inglewood, I would be downstairs. If you've ever been to that pub, that's it's from the 1800s. Yep. And the bottom half, there's some original parts of the building downstairs, and I'd be the only one in that entire building counting the money in the safe, and I would hear chairs moving, and I'd hear cutlery rattling, and you'd go up and there would be just a random chair in the middle of the floor that you'd already stacked all the chairs up. And I didn't want it to be true. It was disgusting.
0: So if that pub
1: made me feel sick.
0: If that pub was put in more of a metro area, it wouldn't have the same feel about it. I think it's the drive up to the Inglewood as well. Yeah, it is very haunted setup. I get that.
1: They had a photo of the ghost on the wall because her name was Wilhelmina.
0: What?
1: Her name was Wilhelmina.
0: A photo?
1: So she was around back in the early 1900s, I think.
0: Okay.
1: And they have a photo of her. She's the apparent ghost. And we did a Ouija board once and spoke to her.
0: Oh, so that's just destined for issues.
1: I know. I had to get cleansed after that.
0: Yeah.
1: Got some sage on me.
0: So you actually, you saw or heard the table being moved?
1: Well, I heard things.
0: Oh my God.
1: And I didn't want it to be real.
0: Mm.
1: 133353, haunted places in Adelaide.
0: We're going to the phones with this.
1: Yeah, we are.
0: Oh, good God.
1: Well, it says that on the board. Yeah, is that what we're meant to do?
0: Yeah.
1: Sorry, I'm just paused.
0: Theatre of the mind, mate.
1: Well, you were just so convincing. I actually got nervous then that there'd been a change in plans and I haven't been paying attention, which has happened often.
0: No, I agree.
1: 133353, we got any prizes?
0: We do. Double passes galore to give away to Ice House. This is going to be amazing. Man of Colours tour, 40 years since.
1: Mm-hmm. I've seen them live a couple of times, and every time I end up filming the entire thing on my phone because it's so good. I'm like, I've got to show people this. People need to see it.
0: Ivor Davies and the crew, or we've got double passes to Dave Faulkner and the crew, the Hoodoo Gurus, Loz.
1: Very good also.
0: 45 years together, which is going to be superb, November 27. What's the phoner?
1: Haunted places in Adelaide. Mm. Have you worked in an old factory? Have you worked in an old pub? Was it an old house you used to live in? Just tell us your stories, the most haunted places in Adelaide. And maybe there's like places in Rundle Mall, again, other than the arcade, or famous places. Is Adelaide Oval? Is there a ghost that lurks at, you know?
0: The scoreboard.
1: The scoreboard. Inglewood.
0: 133353 haunted places in Adelaide. Take your calls next, Triple M.
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11: 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Watch out for a crash in the city. Pulteney Street near Carrington Street. Burstwater Main, Plimpton Park. Marion Road near Shakespeare Avenue. Speed and lane restrictions outbound. And some parts of Commercial Road in Port Adelaide near the rail line and the shopping centre are closed due to sewer works. Detours in place. At Bob Jane T-Marts, receive a free $200 e-gift card when you buy three, get one free on selected Yokohama tyres. Bob Jane T-Marts, they'll look after you. That's the latest traffic on Adelaide's 104.7 Triple M.
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12: Morning, I'm Sean Maynard. Apple is facing a $1 million lawsuit over claims it improperly changed workers' rosters for the iPhone 18 launch. The shoppers' union's taken the tech giant to the employment tribunal, citing an alleged breach involving an Adelaide worker. Apple denies staff were required to work changed hours without first agreeing. Socceroos star Nestori Irinkunda's reached a five-figure settlement over a social media post questioning his age. The former Adelaide United forward launching defamation action against a Sydney youth coach who described the original comment as a joke. South Australians with ADHD are set to get faster access to treatment. The state government cutting red tape around stimulant prescriptions. Fears are growing for SA's endangered sea lions, with four new bird flu cases confirmed on the Pages Islands near Kangaroo Island. And there's a warning about scammers posing as SA police over the phone. Police received several reports yesterday of scammers manipulating caller ID and say anyone sus should hang up and contact police directly.
13: Give me fuel!
12: Checking Triple M Fuel Watch, unleaded. It's averaging around 2.32 a litre this morning. 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
10: Triple M Adelaide. Sport.
12: Well, Nick Daicos says he can't believe he's the Brownlow medal winner. He did it in style last night with a record 47-vote haul, winning by an equal record margin of 11 votes from Geelong star Bailey Smith, paying tribute to brother Josh.
0: Well, I couldn't have asked for a better role model since I've entered the club, mate. You're my brother, one of my best mates. But, I love coming into work every day and getting better with you, mate.
12: Oh, Zach Rankin got the most votes for the Crows with 25, Jordan Dawson 21, and for the Power, departing star Zach Butters, he got 26 votes, was the only player to briefly lead Daicos on the night after round 10. Fresh off leading on to the Sample Premiership, coach Jade Sheedy is hotly tipped to move to the Crows for an assistant coaching role, possibly overseeing the midfield. The Redlegs today will mark the unveiling of their colours at the top of the Brickworks chimney.
1: Oh, come on, guys. I said party up.
13: Stuff it, Chad. We're moving house.
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12: Well, sunny and 20 here in Adelaide today. Mostly sunny. 25 tomorrow. Partly cloudy. 29 the top on Thursday. 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
4: 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Loz and Tomo, Triple M Breakfast, Roo Dits and Loz, the whole team, the whole kit and caboodle back Tuesday after the long weekend. And Loz, we're talking about haunted places in Adelaide.
3: Well, apparently the Adelaide Arcade is haunted by someone called Francis Clooney.
4: Mm-hmm. George's brother.
3: Yeah. Just haunted by his brother's success.
4: Yeah, that's it.
3: Living in the shadows.
4: Mm.
3: No, he's got nothing to do with George. That was a stupid joke.
4: Mm-hmm.
3: He was killed in some machinery. He was a security guard on night watch, killed in some machinery. Terrible incident.
4: Terrible.
3: And they say that his ghost still lives in there.
4: Mm.
3: And lots of people have seen him, apparently. And there's a lot of people around the place who reckon there's certain places that are haunted.
4: In Adelaide?
3: Yes. Mm. Yeah, and I'd love to hear from him. We've got there. Jake from Gawler. Good morning, Jake. Where's haunted?
16: Hey, good morning. How are you?
3: Yeah, good morning.
16: It's out of Adelaide, but I grew up in a town called Kapunda.
4: Mm-hmm.
3: Yes, been many times.
16: And, yeah, they've publicised it as the most haunted town in the Western world and done documentaries and stuff. But one that comes to mind is my parents used to buy old houses and renovate them and then sell them and go to the next house. And in one of them, we used to sit out the front and they would have their cigarette or whatever and I would ride my bike and you could hear kids laughing and running up the hallway and they'd slightly open the door and then slam the door and you could hear them, you could vividly hear them run down the hallway and they'd do that for half an hour to an hour and then as soon as you go inside it would stop.
3: Oh my gosh.
4: Now that gives me the heebies, that.
3: It's just, why is that, and completely reasonable people will encounter things like that.
4: Yeah.
3: And you can't explain it.
4: And it's tough to believe.
3: Yeah.
4: It really is.
3: I know, but why would Jake from Gawler,
4: and sit there through the news on hold? I couldn't agree more. Kevin at Victor Harbour.
3: He wants those ice house too.
4: Haunted house in South Australia or haunted place. What do you got for us?
17: Well, I got the biggest one ever, mate. I used to work at the Royal Adelaide Hospital.
3: Oh.
4: Hang on.
17: And it wasn't me, it was a friend of mine, had an encounter with a gentleman. He was at the back having a smoke, and he was talking to a guy at the back, and he turned around, he was gone.
4: What?
3: Behind a tree, or just...
17: No, he was gone. He was like he was, he talked to this guy for about, not even a minute, and he turned around, he turned back, and he was gone.
3: Well,
17: it's like he wasn't even there, but he was talking to him.
3: There'd be a lot of
4: good God
3: people passing,
4: mm-hmm.
3: If you believe in such things.
17: Our place used to be behind the mortuary.
3: Right.
17: So when we used to go at the back to have a cigarette before the new development come, the mortuary was there. So they come and go all the time.
3: Yeah.
4: Wow. Awesome. Thanks so much for that, Kev. Appreciate it. Both involve smoking this.
3: Yeah.
4: Nicotine going at the head, I reckon, Loz.
3: It brings ghosts out of the woodwork.
4: Oh.
3: Because they just want to spend a long time since they've been able to light up.
4: Give us a dart, mate.
3: Yeah.
4: Where are we headed? Not to the King, are we?
3: Oh, the King of Davern Park. Good morning.
18: Well, start this one off with, we're all having a durry.
3: Don't smoke, people.
4: Like it's terrible. King.
18: This one's for you, Loz. It's Paracombe Cemetery.
4: Oh, hang on.
3: Oh, I think it might technically be the Houghton Cemetery, but a lot of people from Paracombe are buried there too. It's like we share it.
18: Well, back in our emo days, we used to go around, hang around cemeteries and whatnot, and there was a mob of about 8 of us, and one guy was real drunk, barely knew him, and he was doing stuff you shouldn't do in a cemetery, being an idiot. And next thing you know, we're walking up a path, and a big old stick started floating in front of us. This is no word of a lie, there was about 8 of us there. It floated past all of us and went straight to the guy who was being an idiot. And he didn't think anything of it. He gave it a boxing match, punched it a couple times, and then he threw it on the ground. It hovered back up, sat in front of him. We checked for spider webs over and under it. There was nothing. He grabbed it and snapped it, and it just went limp and fell on the ground. That's the end of the story. Oh, and then we had a ciggy. Okay. Yeah.
4: I'm not buying one bit of that. Okay. I'm not buying one bit of that. You see how we tried to suck you in with the Paracombe Cemetery too?
3: I've been there.
4: No floating sticks, mate.
3: Durries, but.
4: What about when he tried to shape up to the stick?
3: You put him up.
4: Oh, that's incredible. Thank you so much for your calls, team. The haunted places in Adelaide here. It's Loz and Tomo, Triple M.

0: 12 minutes away from 8 o'clock, 104.7 Adelaide's Triple M. Nick Dacos is going to join us this time next hour if he's finishing DJing at this stage, or he's caught early hours in the morning.
1: We hope.
0: Yeah.
1: Fingers crossed. All we can do is hope.
0: The Brownlow medalist for 2026. But it is time to play Are You There Yet, Loss?
1: Yeah, we've got $250 up for grabs. Is all thanks to Tough Track Adventure Co.
0: Mm-hmm.
1: That doesn't roll off the tongue necessarily.
0: No, it doesn't. No.
1: But Are You There Yet? So basically, these guys, they put us up in brilliant caravans and campers when we went away for a work trip.
0: Down at Goolwa.
1: Yeah, and I'm telling you, it doesn't get any better than what they provide. So if you're one of those people that likes going out and getting off the beaten track, but you want to do it with a little bit of finesse, these are the people you've got to talk to so they know their stuff. We're going to drop clues about a little small town. The phones are lighting up already.
0: Yeah, I like it.
1: About a town in South Australia. Now, I said small town. I don't think this one's a small town necessarily.
0: 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How much, Loz? How much?
1: $250.
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4: It's Travel Tuesday at Flight Centre. Fly to Auckland's one way from $247 per person today only at Flight Centre. Two car crash in Gould Creek on One Tree Hill Road near Hanniford Hump Road. Separate crash in the city, Pulteney Street near Carrington Street. First Watermain, Plimpton Park, Marion Road near Shakespeare Avenue. That is speed and lane restrictions affecting outbound there. Whether you're moving, decluttering your home or office, or heading overseas, let Storage King help you start your new chapter. Stuff at Livemore. Search Storage King today. That's the latest traffic on Adelaide's 104.7 Triple M.
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0: The beautiful weather is finally here, so while you recharge your vitamin D levels, 20 degrees today, Loz.
1: Beautiful.
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1: 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Mm-hmm. 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You're going to be dealing directly with him. He's a licensed electrician, and he's going to walk you through this whole step first to installation.
0: Like,
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0: Yep.
1: And the rebate ends
0: Correct.
1: Then. So get in then. That's Moz, M-O-Z.
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0: 6 minutes away from 8 o'clock, 104.7 Adelaide's Triple M, top of 20 degrees around town today. 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
14: Triple M's Are You There Yet?
15: Are we there yet?
16: No.
14: For Tough Track Campers Edwardstown, all roads lead to Edwardstown.
15: Are we there yet?
14: Are you there yet?
1: Yeah, are you there yet? Do you love the outdoors? Tough Track Adventure Co. Edwardstown is growing fast. They need more people to join their team, so get involved and just head down there if you want to buy camper or trailer or anything like that. They know their stuff.
0: Bloody ass.
1: We're going to drop the names, clues for a name of a town.
0: Yep.
1: It's in South Australia. If you can get it, $250. We've got two people on the line. We've got Stacey and we got Mark. Stacey from O'Sullivan Beach. Good morning, Stace.
17: Good morning, mate. How are you?
1: Really good. Do you like doing a bit of camping, getting out and about?
17: Oh, yeah. I don't know if I like it, but we do it.
0: Like it.
17: We
0: like
17: do it.
0: Nice. Where do you like to go if you have to go somewhere?
17: Oh, we go up to Kaipo down at Chookaloo.
0: Nice. Outstanding joint.
17: Yeah, so that's good. We don't mind a bonfire, so. Yeah,
0: fantastic.
17: Yeah, I get amongst that.
0: And we got Mark from Mitchell Park there. Mark, good morning to you.
1: Rhymes.
18: Good morning, Tomo. Good morning, Loz.
0: Mate, outdoors, yes, no, what's the story?
18: Oh, not for a while, but used to go down York Peninsula a lot.
0: Oh, yeah, beautiful. Happy days.
18: Lovely part of the world.
0: It is lovely.
1: All right, $250 up for grabs. Buzz in with your name when you think you know the town we're referencing with these clues. We're going to go one at a time and sort of sneak them in. You ready?
0: We'll kickstart with this one right here. It's an audio clue.
19: Burton! Oh! That's one of the marks of the century! Burton's back big time!
1: So there we go. Clue number two, cuttlefish.
0: Clue number three, 4 hour drive.
1: Clue number four, iron triangle.
18: Oh. Mark.
0: Oh, here, Marky boy.
18: Katina?
1: No. Next clue, can't remember what number it is.
0: Number five was.
1: Five, steelworks.
18: Mark.
0: Marky boy.
18: Wireless.
0: Yeah, there you go, mate. Congratulations to you. $250.
17: Oh, well done, Mark.
1: Oh, no. Stacey, you're a good girl.
0: Very nice, well, Stace. Enjoy that, mate. What are you going to spend it on?
18: Oh, I might have to take the doll out for dinner, I reckon.
1: Yeah.
0: Great move. Great move.
1: He's a smart man.
0: Yep, fantastic. Thanks so much for playing, guys. That is Are You There Yet? All thanks to Tough Track Adventure Co. out of Edwardstown. $250. We're giving it away every day this week here at Triple M.

0: Smack on 8 o'clock, 104.7 Adelaide's Triple M, 20 degrees around town today. Absolutely gorgeous and getting better here in the City of Churches. Absolutely lovely. Loz and Tomo filling in for Roo, Ditz and Loz coming up before 9 o'clock this morning. Nick Dacos is hopefully going to join us after his Brownlow medal last night. Front page of the paper today, Loz. CBD's huge body blow. 17 million visitors. They've fallen by 17 million visitors since 2023 in the CBD. No, 17 million since 2023 of foot traffic, which is really struggling in Rundle Mall and the surrounds in the CBD because of online shopping and suburban retail centres and shopping centres, which is obviously a big blow for those traders in the heart of the city. Where's your thoughts go to this straight away?
1: Oh, yeah, I do. I can believe it. People working from home too probably were doing a lot of like incidental shopping at lunch if they were working in town and popping in on their lunch break, going to Rundle Mall. So, yeah, I can see it. Online shopping, it's so tempting, right? And I do a bit of it.
0: Yeah.
1: But it's not the same. Because you end up, if you don't like the jeans, you've got to go back to it is such a pain in the ass to return stuff.
0: Yeah.
1: It's more painful than just going in and doing one day's worth of shopping and trying it all on. As much as it feels like more work, getting them all delivered individually, you don't like it, so then you have to organise. Either they come pick it up or you take it into the post office. It doesn't save as much time. And you know what? I'm much more likely to just keep it and not get my money back because I don't want to deal with that whole thing as opposed to...
0: Yeah, I agree.
1: So I don't think it's necessarily more convenient. Unless you've got one of those bodies where you just look good in everything, then, you know, go for your life. But if you're a weirdo like me... But I think as well that people from where I'm from, and, you know, this has been an issue, they don't like parking in town.
0: Yeah, no, that's a big one. There's a big one with that. And that's... The parking in the 2 hour park or the 1 hour park, and you pay your money, and then you've got anxiety. Geez, I've got to get back there quickly before putting more money on it, or I'm going to get another ticket. It is a lot easier if you are in the city to go to a Nord or go to a Burnside and just pull up in the multi story car park. I do understand that.
1: Yeah, I get it.
0: You don't think that way, though.
1: Well, I think that it all comes out in the wash because if you, the money you save on petrol driving, you know, all the way to Marion because it's easier to park.
0: Yeah.
1: It's like a weird mental, I don't know. If my family, if we're doing anything in town,
0: yes,
1: there's a group chat activated 2 months in advance going parking. It's called parking.
0: Yeah.
1: And it'll be about where are the best parks, what's the closest park. There's a U-Park right there. It costs you $14.
0: Yeah.
1: But, you know, it's just, I don't see parking in the city as so much of an issue as other people do, and I think they get a bit of that, they get freaked out by it.
0: Yeah, yep.
1: And I also think, you know, get a bus. You know, you could park at your local shopping centre and get a bus into town and it costs you, people, they don't want to do it. They don't want to do that extra work.
0: I think people want the easier option where they can just plug in and play and just pull up and then walk in and then walk straight out and not have to worry about anything. I think people would sacrifice the drive there to go do it. But I do feel for the traders right in the heart.
1: I do, and because they often have I think the shops in Rundle Mall are better than at any suburban, you know. So nothing against the other ones because I do spend a fair bit of time at the old Westfields. Yeah. But, like, I think the Rundle Mall has a great variety of stuff. So if people are letting parking get in the way, grow up.
0: I think you're more annoyed at the group chat being called parking.
1: Yeah, right. This is a family issue.
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14: 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Two car crash in Gould Creek on One Tree Hill Road near Hannaford Hump Road. Also a crash in the city on Pulteney Street near Carrington Street. And a burst water main Plimpton Park Marion Road near Shakespeare Avenue. Speed and lane restrictions affecting outbound. Window seat negotiations going nowhere? Right. Tantrum triggered headache kicking in? That's one for Panadol Extra. Always read the label and follow the directions for use. Incorrect use could be harmful. That's the latest traffic on Adelaide's 104.7 Triple M.
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15: Morning, I'm Sean Maynard. Police have arrested three teenagers after two stolen cars were spotted travelling through Adelaide's north early this morning. Road spikes helped stop a stolen BMW, while a Subaru was brought to a halt with a blown tyre, with investigations into the thefts continuing. Fuel price apps are helping South Aussie drivers save millions as petrol prices continue to soar. The REA says motorists who shop around are saving about 10 cents a litre, adding up to $55 million statewide each year. Brett Humphrey from Consumer and Business Services says they're now stepping up servo inspections.
16: A $5,000 expiation notice for service stations that aren't complying with their obligations under the fuel pricing scheme.
15: Police are investigating a serious e-scooter crash at Mawson Lakes that left a man critically injured yesterday afternoon. The PMs among more than 20 world leaders have signed a UN declaration calling for international safeguards on artificial intelligence, and a handful of news outlets say they've told the Trump administration they're filing a lawsuit after being denied access to the White House.
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17: Triple M Adelaide. Sport.
15: Nick Daicos has capped a record-breaking season, claiming his first Brownlow medal, polling a staggering 47 votes last night. The Collingwood superstar breaking the modern-day voting record at just 23, already building a case to become one of the AFL's all-time greats. Zach Butters says he'll do whatever dog skipper Marcus Bontempelli tells him to. The Port star off to the kennel next year. And while a deal still needs to be done, Butters has told Fox Footy he'll be glad to be back in Victoria.
18: Yeah, looking forward to being back home. Obviously, spent the first 18 years of my life here. So, love my time in Adelaide and everything I did over there and the city over there, and really enjoyed it. But, yeah, I think right now probably it's the right time for me to get home and be around family and friends and sort of start that next chapter of my life.
15: Out of contract, Crows defender Jordan Butts has undergone a medical at the Bulldogs as he also eyes a deal to head to the kennel. Geelong flag-winning ruckman Reece Stanley has decided to call it a day after 18 years of AFL footy.
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15: Well, sunny and 20 here in Adelaide today. Mostly sunny. 25 tomorrow. Partly cloudy. 29 the top on Thursday. 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
25: Up and about here, tick after 8 o'clock, 13 minutes past 8 o'clock actually, for a Tuesday morning. Loz and Tommy filling in for Rude, Dits and Loz. The whole team back Tuesday morning after the long weekend. Nick Daicos, 47 votes last night in the Brownlow medal, Loz, is going to join us just before 9 o'clock. Looking yes. forward to that.
26: Yes, very much so. Mm. Big night for the mate. I saw him on TV before.
25: Oh, hang on.
26: So he's up. He's awake.
25: Well, this is good.
26: Unless he pre-recorded that because he knew he was going to win.
25: Well, front page of the Herald Sun yesterday was him with a Nike tick underneath saying, inevitable.
26: Yeah, and they were right. It was like watching a rom-com that you know that they're going to get together in the end, but, you know, you want to see Matthew McConaughey topless, so you stick around.
25: That man's been a BMI bonnet for a long time.
26: Why?
25: Because my lovely wife, Charlie, and Matthew have a bond that goes one way.
26: Charlie the old loves parasocial. Him
25: badly.
26: It's like me and Mel Gibson.
25: From the 80s.
26: Yeah, early Mel.
25: Yeah.
26: Current Mel.
25: Yeah, no, you know, not so much.
26: Yeah, let's not even go there, but those Levi's, yeah. Lethal Weapon, when mm-hmm. he's walking up the stairs. Mm,
25: look out.
26: I was like, I like men now when I watched that as a kid. Hey, well, woke something inside me.
25: We're looking for the greatest suburb name here in South Australia because we had a wonderful listener ring in yesterday and say they just absolutely love the Cobdoggler Caravan Park.
26: Yeah.
25: We used to stay there as kids as well. You know, you got the Riverland right there, but we used to always stay at the Cobdoggler Caravan Park. It was just fantastic.
26: Yeah. And we've had some great ones come through. And I reckon a lot of the Indigenous names are the ones that are the best ones because they're the most creative and they use so many, like, letters that you wouldn't, in English, you wouldn't put together.
25: Yeah.
26: So, Pompuda even.
25: Oh, Pompuda. Fantastic. Yeah, I like it.
26: We've had Kangarilla already.
25: Warrumboo. Out on the EP.
26: I want to get this right. Dinga Bladinga?
25: Yep.
26: Dinga Bladinga.
25: Yeah, that's good. That's near Mount Compass, I reckon that is.
26: Yep.
25: 0488851047 if you've got a few of these. This is very, very... Kapunda's always been a good one.
26: Kapunda, Tanunda.
25: Yeah.
26: I did accidentally drive to Kapunda once when I had a wedding into Tanunda.
25: Oh, really?
26: I put the wrong thing because in my brain they're the same word.
25: Mm-hmm.
26: And I put that in the GPS and I went to a church in Kapunda.
25: Yep.
26: And when I say there was no one there but the town ghost...
25: Legit.
26: Yeah.
25: Yeah. I've done Kapunda and Kadena. I've missed them up before too.
26: What? Yeah. Really?
25: Yeah. Just in my head.
26: Oh, right. Mm. Gulwa and Gawler. I didn't know they were different places until I was about 15.
25: Where's the beach?
26: I know.
25: Yeah.
26: They couldn't be more different.
25: No, correct. Correct.
26: Yeah.
25: Nick Dacos to join us just before 9 o'clock this morning. Top of 20 degrees around town, 15 minutes past 8 o'clock. Ice House playing right now. We have tickets to give away this hour as well. 40th anniversary, a tour of Manor Colours. Stay tuned here at Triple

0: 8:19 is the time. 104.7 Adelaide's Triple M. 20 degrees around town today. Loz and Tomo filling in for Roo Ditz and Loz. The whole team back Tuesday after the long weekend. Nick Dacos to join us just before 9 o'clock as well. Looking forward
1: to join us. That's very good of him.
0: Yep. It'll be good to catch up with the Brownlow medalist. 47 votes last night. Now, Loz, Dead Set Legends on a Saturday morning, which is good fun. I do the show with Callum Ferguson and Andrew Jarman. It's been a great year. Our last edition on this Saturday before the grand final. But a couple of weeks ago, I had finished the show at about 11:30, and then I had to be at Unley at about 1:30, 2 o'clock in the afternoon to help out with the AFLW, the girls out there at Unley Oval.
1: So beautiful oval, by the way.
0: And that's their home deck as well.
1: Yeah,
0: it's just wonderful. Yeah,
1: I've heard really amazing.
0: It's a ripper. It's a ripper. Anyway, so I had a couple of hours to kill after radio before going there. So, and it was a nice day. It was the first warmish day of spring. And I'm just like, right, I'm going to do something with this. I knew it was going to be nice. So I thought I'm just going to go for a bit of a run down the Torrens. Haven't really ran too often down the Torrens. So I've packed my stuff from the night before.
1: Stories all over the place. You're in Unley.
0: I'm here, there and everywhere.
1: Yeah.
0: I had a couple of hours to kill before going to Unley.
1: Right.
0: And I'm going for
1: going for a run at the Torrens.
0: In Adelaide, down the Torrens.
1: Okay.
0: So I'm cruising down there and I can only go for a short period of time knowing that I have to get back and then go
1: great
0: to work
1: excuse.
0: Again.
1: Yeah, yeah, yeah.
0: So I'm cruising down and I'm a few Ks away up the to the west side of the Torrens there. There's a nice little car park and a cafe and it's beautiful. Lovely day, sun's shining and there's a couple of cars there. And I'm cruising along the footpath and then out of the corner of my eye, I see an elderly gentleman changing a tyre with his wife who was standing not that far away in the shade trying to keep out of it. Like I said, it was pretty warm. It was about 25 degrees.
1: And for the first warm days, his skin's not ready yet.
0: He's not ready.
1: Yeah.
0: And this is a Mercedes-Benz that they're changing the tyre on. Mm-hmm. And I've just looked down and I'm like, oh, I think he's struggling a little bit. And I'm thinking to myself, this man needs some help. Because I would love some help in that situation as well. I thought, I'll do the right thing. So I just said to him, mate, do you need a hand? And I heard his wife yell out, yes, he does.
1: Come here, love. Wipe your tears on my blue collar.
0: Yes, he does.
1: I'll help you.
0: And so anyway, we managed to get the tyre sorted. You know, the Mercs, they're all different. You know, they're not your stock standard cars. You know?
1: No. And there's usually some weird quirk on the Merc.
0: Backwards and all. Yeah, quirk on the Merc. Spot on. I thought of you straight away because the spare tyre that we put on was the old the Tic Tac tyre.
1: The Fruit Tingle tyre.
0: There it is.
1: The one that's got like a yellow ring around it and it's small and it says on there, do not exceed 60 k's an hour on it.
0: Yeah, and you drove around on one of those for six months.
1: Yeah.
0: Yep, 6 months.
1: Took it all the way to
0: Victor.
1: I took it to Victor.
0: Yep.
1: Got halfway to Melbourne before the thing blew.
0: Yes. Anyway, so we put that on. So this gentleman would have been probably mid-80s.
1: Okay.
0: Early to mid-80s.
1: And he's giving it a crack.
0: He's having a bloody good go. Mm-hmm. And I just said to him, mate, no worries. And he was forever thankful, both forever thankful. And then he just comes around and he goes, mate, come out the back here and in the boot. And I just said, okay. Mid-80s, this man.
1: Yeah, what's he got in the boot? Said,
0: opens up the boot, full of piss.
1: Where are they going? I
0: think it's just the stock standard Saturday morning for this man. This was like full. And then he just pulls out, like I said, it was 25 degrees.
1: Yeah.
0: He pulls out a six pack of stout and he goes, for your troubles. And I was just like, mate, I do not need, I'm already like 4 or 5 Ks away from my car in the city here at Triple M.
1: Yeah.
0: I'm just like, mate, I don't need a six pack of stout.
1: Yeah.
0: And he was
1: adamant.
0: Adamant, you are taking this right now.
1: Yeah.
0: So the run was stopped short.
1: Yeah.
0: Okay. I'm in sort of running shorts, a shirt, headphones in.
1: Yeah.
0: Hat backwards. Yeah. Glasses on.
1: Yeah.
0: Walking around Saturday morning, now with a six pack of stout.
1: At least couldn't it have been Peronis or something that makes sense in the heat?
0: Stout. It was so hot, and then I'm walking.
1: I'm sorry. I've just got a carton of eggnog here, guys.
0: Right. And I was just walking up and I'm just like, and people are just like looking at me just going, what are you doing? So I went down Hindley so I could fit in a bit.
1: Yeah,
0: you know?
1: Yeah, yeah. Anyone want a Bailey's and whipped cream? Day for it.
0: Yeah. It just made no sense whatsoever.
1: So could you keep the run up or did you have to walk?
0: No, I couldn't run. I had to walk. And then I was late.

0: Yeah.
1: I was late to go down to Unley because I was like, how do you run? Like,
0: I know.
1: Like, nothing. It looked weird walking with a six pack of steps.
0: Can you imagine if I just Uber,
1: continued? Well, that was the thing. I probably could have just caught an Uber.
0: Yeah.
1: You look at it like that, and I was just like, but then I have to wait for it.
0: Or alternatively, I walk for 4 hours.
1: Yeah.
0: Six pack of stout.
1: I did think about the Uber, but the one thing that would have been more awkward than being seen with the stout is hopping in to an Uber at 11 o'clock in the morning with a six pack of stout and having a conversation that I did not want.
0: God, I'd hate to. Yeah, you don't even want to know. Jumping in I'm jumping in Ubers the other night.
1: Yeah.
0: I can't speak.
1: Really? Yeah.
0: I'm scared to even say it out loud. No, but I'm saying they're used to people getting in Ubers that aren't quite.
1: Yeah.
0: You know, a lot of people get into Ubers not in a perfect situation.
1: Dead sober laws. Yeah. Dead sober. I think there's a difference with that.
0: Yeah.
1: Mm.
0: So did you crack a. What did
1: crack
0: you do?
1: Crack a stout. No. I brought them back here, left them at Triple M. I tried to palm them off. No one wanted them because it's obviously we're going into the warmer months. So I've had to take them home. But. Yeah, very appreciative, a great gesture. Just didn't expect it. A six-pack of stout off a man in his mid-80s. And I'm telling you, this boat, full of it. It was like a Dan Murphy's down the Torrens.
0: So did he have other things other than stout in there?
1: This is what I was thinking. I'm like, I say to him, I said, mate, what about the bloody, what about the Great Northerns in there, mate? And I'll have one with you. But
0: you don't want to be choosy.
1: Yeah, exactly.
0: Because it's a gift.
1: I'll change all four for a box, mate, you know.
0: He didn't even have a flat tire. He's just trying to get rid of all this stout.
1: I think you're right. 26 bars, though.
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4: 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McGill on St. Bernard's Road, Salisbury Heights, the Groveway near Gateway Drive, Gould Creek on One Tree Hill Road near Hannaford Hump Road, and in the city on Pulteney Street near Carrington Street. 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
1: 8.30 is the time, 104.7 Adelaide's Triple M, top of 20 degrees around town. And not far away from Nick Dacos joining the show, 47 votes last night, the 2026 Brownlow medalist.
0: Was talking to a friend the other day about just our childhoods, and someone brought up Chupa Chups, and she said, oh yeah, we weren't allowed to eat Chupa Chups, and particularly they weren't allowed to walk with Chupa Chups in their hand or popsicles in their, like, that, because their brother had, like, continuously choked on these things and would, like, run around with them, and then it became like a thing where you can't be trusted, so they banned them. So I think every household had a sort of set of specific rules that made no sense anywhere else but in that house because of the behaviour of the kids. Like, we weren't allowed Fanta growing up. Well, my siblings were allowed it, but it wasn't allowed on the premises.
1: Yes.
0: Because when I was five, we went to the Tea Tree Gully Hotel.
1: Yep.
0: I had two pints of Fanta with my nuggies. And I karate chopped the back of the waitress's legs, and she went down with three plates of schnitzel in her hand.
1: Screaming hate,
0: Yeah, and I'd never done anything like that before. And I can actually remember coming home.
1: Yes.
0: And you know the wild Thornberrys?
1: Yeah.
0: Donnie.
1: Yeah.
0: I remember being in the lounge room and squirming. I can remember the feeling. And I was like, and I was like on the back of the couch, like picking at sores level of.
1: Oh,
0: like,
1: that bad.
0: Just jazzed up on this Fanta.
1: Yeah.
0: And Mum came in and she goes, never again.
1: Yeah.
0: That, you know, demon drink is banned in this house. And to this day, I feel naughty having a Fanta.
1: Is that right?
0: Yes.
1: Wow.
0: Yes, I do. I had a McDonald's cheeseburger recently and I got a Fanta for a drink and I felt like I was committing a crime.
1: Doing something.
0: Yeah.
1: Yeah.
0: Yeah. Wrong. So incorrect. Every house has its own set of rules. Did you have any specific ones growing up?
1: Nothing too specific. But even speaking to Dave Gleason the other day, you know how he sings, the frontman of the Screaming Jets? You know how he's got that raspy voice? Do you know what that's from? And this is a rule that changed in his house. He was running with a stick.
0: Yep.
1: And the stick hit his throat, which is why, to this day, he has the raspy voice. And he
0: it's not all the booze and smoking
1: not that
0: and
1: well,
0: screaming into a microphone.
1: Saying that, maybe that's just the story he told me. But that's where it started anyway. His raspy voice as a kid started after that exact moment.
0: We had a lot. We weren't allowed in the kitchen when Mum was taking stuff off the stove.
1: Yeah, okay.
0: So when she was taking hot water off the stove and pouring it into the colander.
1: Yep.
0: We had to leave the room because there was an incident with some spilt.
1: Yes.
0: You know, like, and it's, all it takes is one thing and then that's it. And you just learn the rules. You go, Mum's getting the pasta out. Let's leave the room.
1: So not specifically rules, but the word shut up, you couldn't say in our house. That was like a wholehearted no. That's as bad as the F word.
0: Yeah, we weren't allowed to say we didn't hate anything. If we said we hate something, you only hate the devil.
1: Yeah, right.
0: You dislike it. You have a problem with it.
1: This
0: it
1: is
0: bothers
1: good.
0: You. Hate was banned.
1: Mm.
0: Now I hate everything.
1: Yeah,
0: it's funny because
1: exactly.
0: all these rules, that, besides the Fanta,
1: it's turned
0: nothing
1: around.
0: Else is stuck. 133353, what was the rule in your house that your parents had to put into place because of your behaviour.
1: Double passes to give away to Ice House. You can go and hit that up July next year at the Adelaide Entertainment Centre, or the Gurus, the Hoodoo Gurus. Triple M presenting both these bands, celebrating 45 years together, November 27, frontiertouring.com. 133353.
0: The specific rule in your house that your parents had to bring in because you were a little turd.
1: We'll do it after In Excess and Jimmy Barnes here at Triple M.

0: INXS and Jimmy, 23 minutes away from 9 o'clock, 104.7 Adelaide's Triple M. Loz and Tomo filling in for Roo, Dits and Loz. And we're going to the phones on 133 53. Specific rules in the household.
1: My friends weren't allowed any popsicle-based treats because their brother kept choking on them. I attacked a waitress at the Tea Tree Gully Hotel when I was 5 after 2 pints of Fanta, so Fanta was banned in our house. What was the specific rule your parents had to bring in because you were a little turd?
0: Sarah at Port Nalunga, what happened to you?
2: We were never allowed to burn any candles.
1: Mm-hmm.
2: Apparently, without a doubt, we would start a fire. So now, as an adult, I burn candles all the time.
1: Yeah.
0: That's going against it, isn't it?
1: Yep, you've got control of your life now.
0: Yeah,
1: you know, the world's like in your hands.
0: We'll head out to Happy Valley. Who we got there, Loz?
1: We have Silver in Happy Valley. Silver, good morning. What was the rule in your house?
3: We weren't allowed to divide up the bedroom. I had lots of brothers and sisters, so I had to share a bedroom with my sister, and she got masking tape and put it through the middle of the room.
1: Yeah,
3: and she had the door. So 3 weeks I had to climb in and out of the window because I wasn't allowed on her side of the bed.
0: It wasn't
3: until my mum was outside watering the garden, she saw me climbing out the window and said, "What are you doing?" And I told her how sister had divided the room and I wasn't allowed to step over onto her side of the bedroom, so that was it. We weren't allowed to divide up the room.
0: Well, good.
1: Snitches get stitches. Yeah. I love that you didn't even say anything.
0: Yeah, strong.
1: That is incredible.
0: Strong. Richard at Henley Beach, specific rules in your household. What happened, man?
4: We had the Simpsons band in our household.
0: Yep. Yeah. Mm-hmm.
4: So I copied Bart Simpson and Moon the teacher at school.
1: Yeah.
0: Okay.
1: Yeah.
4: Funniest thing was that my sister, who's 11 years younger than me, she was banned from watching Simpsons for her entire childhood too.
0: Oh, yeah. Really?
1: It lingered. Yeah.
0: So this hang on.
1: Yeah,
4: one bad apple ruins a bunch.
1: That's right.
0: Now, there was a specific rule in our household once we got a little bit older, Loz, that we were allowed to watch the 6 p.m. version of The Simpsons, but not the 7:30.
1: Why?
0: Because the 6 p.m. was more kid-friendly than the adult. Well, that's what we were told. Maybe it's because Mum and Dad just wanted to watch their TV shows at that time.
1: Yeah, CSI was on. Mm. Well, Mum sent Dad in to watch The Simpsons when it first came out to sort of go watch
0: gauge.
1: This terrible show. And you tell your children they're not allowed to watch it. And 30 seconds in, Dad was wetting it. Like, this is bloody hilarious.
0: Yeah, this is good.
1: We're watching
0: it with
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11: 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It's Travel Tuesday at Flight Centre. Fly to Auckland one way from $247 per person today only at Flight Centre. That's the latest traffic on Adelaide's 104.7 Triple M.
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12: Morning, I'm Sean Maynard. Three teenage boys have been arrested after police recovered two stolen cars in our northern suburbs early this morning. The BMW and Subaru were allegedly stolen in separate break-ins, with the boys facing charges including illegal use of a motor vehicle. Getting diagnosed and treated for ADHD is set to become quicker and cheaper in South Australia. The state government's removing approval requirements for most stimulant prescriptions as more specially trained GPs start diagnosing and managing ADHD. A fresh push push is coming from the coalition to let homebuyers put their super behind a mortgage. Paramount's mega merger with Warner Brothers Discovery has cleared another hurdle. The Network 10 owner settling with US states trying to block the deal after agreeing to increase film production, spending and protections for workers. A cable accidentally cut by workers grounded thousands of flights, closing all three of New York's major airports. The Bowerbird Design Market scrapped its pre-Christmas event at the showground this November after 17 years blaming high costs.
13: Give me fuel.
12: Checking Triple M Fuel Watcher unleaded. Sitting at around 2.32 a litre this morning on average. And diesel, it's averaging 2.88 a litre.
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0: Triple M Adelaide. Sport.
12: Well, fourth time lucky for Nick Daicos, the Collingwood star, taking home last night's Brownlow with a record-breaking 47 votes. He polled a perfect 3 votes in 13 games. The 23-year-old praising the support of his mum.
14: She's the rock of our family. She's a great support to Dad, obviously, and then myself, Josh and my sister, and I love having a safe place that I can come home to. And
12: yeah, Isaac Rankin and Zach Butters, the top vote getters for the Crows of Power. Nord Premiership coach Jade Sheedy could be on his way to the Crows in a midfield assistant coaching role. For now, though, he's focused on the celebrations for the Redlegs, including the unveiling of their Premier's colours at Torrensville on the Brickworks kiln there. 36er star Bryce Cotton will speak today ahead of his 300th game against Old Side Perth in the West on Thursday night. Adelaide return home to face Cairns on Sunday afternoon.
15: It's official. Adelaide.
12: Well, sunny and 20 here in Adelaide today, mostly sunny. 25 tomorrow, partly cloudy. 29 the top on Thursday. And this year, Roo Dits and Loz are walking 30Ks around Adelaide for a hike for hope to raise money for See Differently. 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
4: Nick Daicos. He's won the Brownlow.
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17: Could be Nick Gill yet. Form Adelaide Crow. About 31 games for the club. Who knows?
4: It's Nicholas Cage.
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0: 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And I tell you what, he was he put on a show. 47 votes last night at the Brownlow Medal.
1: Our next guest has accomplished a lot for only 23. Four-time All-Australian, two-time champion player coaches award winner, a premiership player, and now, finally, Brownlow medalist.
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2: Nick Dacos from the Collingwood Football Club.
0: Nah, he's a star. He's finally got one. He was third in 2023, runner-up in 2024, runner-up in 2025, and absolutely smoked them last night. Nick
3: Always
0: Dacos.
3: The bridesmaid, finally the bride.
0: That's it. Good morning to you.
4: Thank you, guys. Thanks for having me.
0: Mate, firstly, was it a relief? Third and then two runner-ups. Was it a relief to finally get the job done? Arguably the best player over the past three seasons, and now you're a Brownlow medalist.
4: Yeah, no, it's a huge honour. I wouldn't say it's a relief. I feel like I've just tried to play at a consistent level for the team, and I've probably the byproduct of that has been, you know, being in contention for the Brownlow, which has been a massive honour, and to win one, it's unbelievable.
0: Lots of talk about you going into it. Obviously, front page yesterday was the Herald Sun with you with the Nike ad. Inevitable that you're going to get it done, and you finally get it done. Did you feel the pressure leading up to the count, Nick?
4: Oh, a little bit. I think obviously Nike did a little campaign, which you know what, I really appreciated. To be honest, I think they don't often do it in Australia, and it's more an overseas thing, and it's quite common over there. So for them to bring it to Australia and back in one of their athletes was pretty cool, and I was pretty excited by it.
3: Now, we've got a little message for you, mate. As you know, Louis Walker is a huge fan of yours, and as heartbreaking as it is to his father, who is leading goal kicker for the Adelaide Crows, he sent us in a little message for you.
5: Congratulations, Nate, on winning the Brownlow. Go, Collingwood, you're the best player. Love you.
3: That's pretty cute.
4: He is honestly the best. I've had the pleasure of meeting Louis a few times since coming across to Adelaide, and he's amazing, and Tex has been awesome, and his brother Hugo too. I think he's pretty adamant that he's going to stay with the Crows. I'm still working on trying to get him across to the Pies, but it's just Louis for now. But I'm very appreciative of his support, and that message means a lot.
0: Ah, mate, that's unbelievable. No, you can do no wrong. I thought you spoke absolutely brilliantly last night. For those that missed it, Nick, I think there's been a photo circulating for years of you with your father and your brother Josh wearing a Carlton Guernsey. Can you run us through this from your childhood, and how did all that play out early days?
4: Yeah, I think I grew up loving Mark Murphy and Chris Judd, and naturally, when you love a couple players that play for the same team, you gravitate towards that team. So that's how it went for me. And as I sort of touched on last night, Dad didn't treat me the best. He treated me like I was a COVID patient for a bit there when I was a Carlton fan. So I had to shift back to Collingwood, and it's been happy days since.
3: So what you're saying is Tex needs to start alienating Louis from the family for him to come back into
4: I don't know if I'd recommend it, but yeah, if you want to get him back to Adelaide, that's the way to go.
0: And the celebrations, Nick, talk to us about that, mate. We saw a nice little photo of you DJing with your brother late as well. How'd you go? Was it a bit of a late night?
4: It was nice to celebrate with friends and family, and had a little bit of sleep, would have liked a little bit more, but we definitely made the most of it. It was nice to share it amongst so many loved ones.
3: Yeah. Well, congratulations to you. I would probably be in hospital if I'd won the Brownlow last night on a drip, so thanks for talking to us. It means a lot, and congratulations, mate. What a life of football you've had so far. I can't wait to see what you do in the future.
4: Thanks so much. Thanks for having me, guys.
0: No worries at all. There he is, the 2026 Brownlow medalist, Nick Dacos. That man can do no wrong,
3: Loz.
0: The way he conducts himself in the media and what he does, obviously not just with Texas kids as well, but there's an eight-year-old cancer patient called Logan as well that he spent a lot of time with helping out and sending videos towards, and he actually understands the impact he can have in the community.
3: Well, I think that's really, really important. You know, a lot of people don't use their notoriety for good. They kind of just do what they do and, you know, get on with it, but he's obviously knows he's got an ability to make an impact on people's lives, and that's awesome too.
0: Nick Dacos, our special guest here at Triple M.
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8: 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Watch out for a crash in McGill on St. Bernard's Road, Salisbury Heights, the Grove Way near Gateway Drive. Also a two-car crash in Gall Creek. That's on One Tree Hill Road near Hannaford Hump Road. 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That's the latest traffic on Adelaide's 104.7 Triple M.
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0: Couple of minutes after 9 o'clock, 104.7 Adelaide's Triple M. Loz and Tomo filling in for Roo, Dits and Loz. The whole team back Tuesday after the long weekend, doing it all thanks to Rossdale Homes as well. They believe trust is a must. They are absolutely wonderful people down there. Absolute fixed price guarantee as well. No nasty surprises, which is very important when you are building. And we're under a month away, Loz. Under a month away from the Hike for Hope. This should be brilliant.
3: I'll start stretching me calves.
0: Yeah.
3: 30K walk we're doing for charity for See Differently. It's an incredible charity that provide assistance and dogs for people who have PTSD and vision impairment. So life-changing, absolute life-changing. It costs about $50,000 to get a dog bred, trained, and so much volunteer hours go into it as well. So it takes a lot of work, but it is absolutely worth it for the impact it can have on a person's life.
0: Yep, doing it all thanks to McGain Real Estate as well. So anytime we do something here at Triple M, they just jump on board. Simple as that.
3: McGain are the best in the biz. They're the most generous people I've ever met, and no questions asked. No. As soon as the Hike for Hope comes up, they want to be the main sponsor. And it's a really worthy cause this year. So head to triplem.com.au if you want to donate $5, $10. Yep. If you're a company and you want to donate a bit more, you know, it's obviously tax deductible and all that stuff. So it's really worth it.
0: Yep, no doubt about that. I'm going to end up at the Hotel Panorama as well after 30Ks and just a skewy or two down there responsibly. Looking forward to doing that. 50K no repeat workday kicks off next. We are repeating a song today.
3: It's going to happen.
0: Today.
3: Yep, 133533 when you hear it. And you could be in the running for $50,000.
0: Keegan, we'll pick it up next. We'll see you tomorrow from 7 o'clock.
3: Bye.
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0: 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The dual flush toilet was a game changer. 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

Lynyrd Skynyrd here on 104.7. It's Adelaide's Triple M. It's Keegan with you. On this day, 1991, Bryan Adams' album Waking Up the Neighbours, it had spent 10 bloody weeks at number one on the Adelaide charts. Hell of an album. Hell of a run on the charts as well. Strange thing about it, though, is if you managed to get your hands on the rare 2012 re-release in Japan on CD, you got a Spanish version. Yes, you heard me right. Japanese re-release, Spanish bonus track. No idea why. As we head into an acoustic version of Everything I Do It For You. If you managed to catch Bryan Adams at the Entertainment Centre back in 94, you would have heard similar. Look into my eyes.

0: Good times and greatest hits here on Adelaide's Triple M. 133353. Gary, where are you calling me from, mate?
1: I'm calling you from Elizabeth at Reece Plumbing.
0: Reece Plumbing. Right. Good day to fiddle with some pipes. What are you calling for, Gary?
1: I was pretty sure you just played... It's on twice, was it?
0: $50,000 no repeat work day. No. It's Double Shot Tuesday. That was just two different Bryan Adams songs.
1: I could have swore you did.
0: Well, not could have. Did have. Did have swore, Gary. That's not even a real word. Anyway, if you're a song actually play twice while you work, give me a ring on 133353. You could score you $50,000. Eagle Eye Cherry on Triple M.